0: And findings are from the third and final stage of the drug trial process. The vaccine, personalised for each patient, was given to those with high-risk melanoma after they had surgery. This was in combination with the drug Keytruda. One expert said it was a breakthrough, with the first late-stage study showing a vaccine can protect against recurrences of one of the deadliest cancer types. There's been some caution among cancer experts, as the full set of data has not yet been published.
1: In finance, the All Ords is up 47 points at 9,302 at the opening. The dollar is buying 71.2 US cents and 12,694 Indonesian rupiah.
2: With the 6PR app, you have the power of 6PR in the palm of your hand. So add it to your phone now. Perth 6PR.
1: Melbourne is appealing against Jacob Van Rooyen's three-match ban for striking Port Adelaide's Alia Alia. The Demons unsuccessfully argued at the tribunal that Van Rooyen was legitimately trying to mark the ball when he collected the power defender. In the AFLW, West Coast co-captain Bella Lewis says Eagles coach Daisy Pearce has worked out a few ways to protect star player Ella Roberts from intense tagging. Lewis has told Sports Today Roberts still made her mark against GWS at the weekend despite the attention.
3: She'll learn to work through that and us as a team together, because she'll get it for the rest of her career, I imagine. And starting so young, it'll be good for us to work through it. And 15 disposals and a goal, she was still extremely damaging with that.
1: West Coast are at home to Gold Coast on Saturday. And Australian wicketkeeper Alex Carey has given Matt Renshaw a glowing endorsement ahead of his test return against Bangladesh this weekend. That's the latest news and sport.
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6: Mitchell Freeway southbound slow. Whipford Ave to Erindale Road. Scarborough Beach Road to Vincent Street. Quinana Freeway northbound busy. Thomas Road to Rolly Road. Farrington Road to Millpoint Road. Graham Farmer Freeway and the Northbridge Tunnel both slow westbound. I'm Seb Clark in Perth. Traffic leader, 6PR.
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1: Some possible morning showers around today, but a mostly sunny afternoon with a top of 21, sunny tomorrow with 23. A mostly sunny Saturday morning, but then showers developing in the afternoon and evening with a top of 22, mostly sunny Sunday and Monday with tops of 20, and showers for Tuesday, 21, and Wednesday with 20. Right now it's 10 degrees. 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
9: Oh yeah, I'm getting excited because this is going to be wonderful. From Monday, you get your chance to be part of the AFL Grand Final at 6PR's ultimate Grand Final giveaway. You listen for this footy siren across the day. And when you hear it, all you ring is 133-882. You could be in to win return flights to Melbourne, 3 nights accommodation plus 2 tickets to the AFL Toyota AFL Grand Final. All thanks to Parkwood Plumbing Centre, supplier of quality Caroma bathroom accessories. AFL authorised Grand Final promotion GF AFL 26/102. We've got to give that out because we are an official seller of the product, but looking forward to giving that away from Monday.
10: Yeah, it would be very exciting indeed for someone. Now, Melville's councillor said basically that AC/DC aren't relevant. Now, I like this. I called for a museum, right, of AC/DC to attract people from all the world. Someone's taken it. Andrew's taken it to another level. Throw in a theme park, Melzi. And I love it. I love it. And they should also put some great white sharks in there because that would be another attraction to make it a dual feature.
9: So
10: I love your thinking,
9: Andrew. A friend of mine,
10: Andrew.
9: Darren, sent me a message. He says, hell's bells, mate, they're still relevant. He says, my children have them on their playlist.
10: Of course they do.
9: But then I'm thinking about Ben and Josh and those that told their stories, and their kids are 3, 5 and 8.
10: That's good.
9: I reckon the influences come from the folks, the mums and dads.
10: Wouldn't
9: though,
10: you rather
9: huh?
10: your kids listen to AC/DC than the Wiggles? David's at Fremantle. G'day, Dave.
11: No, I'm with you, Millsy.
10: Yeah.
11: Most definitely. I mean, I lived overseas for nearly 20 years, and I was stunned by in places like I was in Brazil, in the Amazon, in Siberia, in Russia. I was stunned by what people knew about AC/DC and how many times it came up.
10: Yep.
11: And you go into a pub, and you know, in the middle of nowhere, and an AC/DC song on.
10: That's incredible.
11: It is, but there's, the only thing I don't agree with, I don't think you should be in Melville, the museum. I think you should be in the heart of Frio somewhere.
10: Well, we're talking about Melville because Melville said they're not relevant. I'm telling the people of Melville that they are relevant, and they could do worse than to get off their backside and actually rejoice in the fact that they've got the bottom of the highway to hell near the Leopold Hotel. They should be building something in that vicinity.
11: Totally agree.
10: Yeah.
11: And if they say, but if they don't want it, do it in Frio.
10: Yeah, no, fair enough. Well, they've got a little statue of Bon in Fremantle at the Fisherman's
9: Harbour.
10: But
9: a statue's enough, isn't it?
10: No,
9: you're going overboard.
10: You're going overboard with
9: your museum.
10: Mate, have you been, right, say ABBA, right? They have a tribute. People come from all over the world to watch these people perform. They're not even performing. Why can't we do that? Why can't we have a hologram of AC/DC and you go there and we create that? I mean, it's huge. And you know who'll do it? Singapore. And we'll be going, why didn't we do that? Because we don't think big enough, Carl. We need big thinkers in this world. And I'm big.
2: Entertainment news with Peter Ford. Cherish Pet Food, WA's only premium dry pet food that's Western Australian made, Western Australian owned and Western Australian farmed. Cherish Pet Food.
10: Hey, Peter Ford, did you start to hyperventilate when you heard this first story this morning?
12: Well, you know what? I tell you what, it's going to be an interesting time coming up. A lot of money to be made for the royal commentators because between Earl Spencer bringing out the book in a couple of weeks' time with the revelations about the death of Princess Diana, and now the announcement a couple of hours ago that Harry and Meghan are moving back to the UK. You know, it is going to be a lot of royal coverage going on. And to be honest, a lot of old wounds being reopened. You know, I think all the things that Harry and Meghan didn't like about the UK are probably worse now than they were 6 years ago. Because without a doubt, you've got a lot of people who are very angry with them and a lot of people who will never forgive or forget the hurt and the pain they caused to the late Queen Elizabeth and Prince Philip in their dying days. You've got media organisations who, if they didn't before, they now really do hate Prince Harry and Meghan for suing them. So they're going into an incredible fire pit. It's almost, I was thinking, why are they doing it? Is it financial or is it a premise for a new Netflix show, a reality show? You know, going home, can they make it work? It's quite a bombshell, but I give them 10 out of 10 for keeping it quiet because clearly this has been well organised. All the schools are organised, their accommodation's organised.
10: He'll win him over. Harry's got great personality and all he has to do is emulate what his mother did, go in there, throw himself into charity, and she probably needs to kind of curb it back a fraction a little bit in order to kind of win over the masses. I reckon it's a great move. I'm really happy the fact that the royal family might be reunited. Could we argue that in the closing days of Prince Charles' life that he'll have his son by his side?
12: Yeah, well, time will tell. I mean, at this point in time, there's no suggestion that they are going to become working royals again. And that's what makes the story even more fascinating, is because for years, Harry has said, I will not go back to the UK even for a visit with my children. That's too dangerous. And now he's going back there to live. He's not going to have that royal protection at all. They're living in a private residence, so there won't be any built-in protection at all for them, as there would be if they are moving into a royal residence.
10: Yep.
12: So, look, there's a lot to unfold, but it's certainly a big bombshell they've dropped.
10: Right. What about this notorious con man fighting back and going after Karl Stefanovic and Nine?
12: So this is Peter Foster. Now, Peter Foster, many, many times through the years, has been on the news, particularly in A Current Affair, where they're chasing him down because selling some kind of dodgy product or whatever. Now, 6 years ago, he was arrested at Port Douglas on Four Mile Beach, went to jail for 7.5 months. It was a sort of collusion between 60 Minutes and the cops and other people involved, and they arrested him on the beach. He went to jail for 7.5 months, and he actually, all the charges eventually were dropped. So now he's fighting back. So now the con man, the man being chased, is now going to do the chasing. And he's launched proceedings in the Supreme Court against the state of New South Wales, the New South Wales Police, the Nine Network Australia, and Karl Stefanovic. So it's going to, if nothing else, it's going to force the Nine Network and Karl to have talks about how they defend themselves in this case.
10: Ironic.
12: And he's claiming, some of the claims include assault, battery, false imprisonment, malicious prosecution, common design, I don't know what that is, and conspiracy. So watch and see the Peter Foster story.
10: What do you think of an ACDC museum in WA?
12: I think it's a great idea. Museums are great for getting people in, but you've got to do it properly. I mean, you can't just have a few old posters on the wall, and it's got to have a lot of really unique features. It's got to be, a sight and sound experience. Got to be the latest technology, but I think it's great.
10: I mean, look at Graceland for Elvis Presley.
12: Totally, yeah.
10: I mean, they attract people worldwide. You've got to line up to get in. I mean, that's what I dream of, Pete. You can come and open it, seeing you like it.
12: Thank you very
10: much. Thank you, Peter Ford, there with all the showbiz guys.
13: I just checked out Spotify's 100 greatest songs of all time, and AC/DC come in at number 55. They only have one with Highway to Hell.
10: Right. Well, I don't take that. That's
13: number 55.
10: It's only Spotify, mate.
13: Yeah, I get it. Mm. You still want a museum?
10: Well, if they're not relevant, why did they get a pinball machine named after them? That's what one of our listeners
13: said. You're being a little bit unfair saying that they're not irrelevant. They're just saying they don't.
10: I didn't say they were irrelevant.
13: The fanfare that you've portrayed this morning.
10: I just think we're missing opportunities. Mm. We don't have much to celebrate, but we should have. That is something that people all around the world would come and see if we did it well. And I totally agree with Peter. Let's put some real money into it.
13: So are they the only ones?
10: Let's create the Avatar type of experience where you can go in. Well, what is it? Hologram when you go to the ABBA concert?
13: So what about all the other concerts and all the other bands and all the other people, musicians?
10: Because they're the greatest band to come out of Australia ever. AC/DC. Right. Without a doubt. And someone can take me on that.
13: Okay.
10: Do you want to take me on?
13: No, I'm not taking you on.
10: Who supersedes them?
13: Leave it up to the people.
10: Who do you want to put in there?
13: Well, ask the people.
10: Sherbet.
13: Ask the people. 133882. You want to take
10: LRB.
13: Mosey on? He's very passionate this morning.
10: No, well, I'm not a great fan, but I do know where there's a buck to be made, and that certainly is one of those. It's Beat the Boys time, thanks to Ross's Auction. What are we playing for this week?
13: $400.
10: $400. You're taking on Carl. If you can out-tip him, all you have to do is get on the phone right now. 133882. It's the final round of the home and away season.
13: It is.
10: Beat the Boys will continue throughout the finals, which gets a bit easier for you. 133-882 if you'd like to play. That's next.
14: 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Keep the conversation flowing. 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
15: Getting reports of a breakdown in South Perth. Kwinana Freeway southbound after Mill Point Road. The vehicles are in the left emergency lane. Traffic is moving okay. Just exercise caution as motorists are working on the vehicle. Some tyre debris, across the centre lanes of Mitchell Freeway northbound at Vincent Street in Wembley. No major traffic delays. Proceed with caution. I'm Seb Clark. I'm Perth's traffic leader, 6PR.
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10: Well, it's the final week of Home and Away. A lot of people, nervous people hanging on to leads. Maybe they need to pick up one or two to win the competitions in your local workplace. Isla, how's your footy tipping going?
22: Oh, only average.
10: Only average. Well, this is the time to step up to the plate because we're playing for $400. You have to out-tip Carlin at least one game, all right?
22: Yeah, I'll try.
10: All right, you'll be right, Isla. Here we go. It all commences with the game of the round tonight, Thursday night footy. You'll hear it on 6PR. It's the mighty St Kilda, who without umpires probably would be in the finals, but we're not, taking on the Gold Coast. Carl.
13: Mate, it's a toss of the coin.
10: It's not a toss of the coin.
13: No Messiah playing for you. I'm going to go for St Kilda.
10: Thank you, Carl. What about yourself, Isla?
22: St Kilda.
10: Good girl. Mm. Well done. You're very intelligent. Collingwood take on Brisbane on Friday night footy. That'll be a good game. And that's at the MCG, 5:40 bounce down.
13: Yeah, I've got an upset feeling here and I'm going for Collingwood at home at MCG.
10: What, over Brisbane?
13: Well, that's what I just said.
10: That is madness. Yep. Absolutely. Here's an opportunity for you, Isla.
22: I'll go Brisbane.
10: Yes, well done. Thank Excellent work. Carlton play Fremantle from Marvel Stadium at 11:15 on Saturday.
13: Yeah. Hopefully the Dockers turn up and play the way that they've been playing. But Carlton are on a roll. I'm going to go for Carlton.
10: Oh, what are you trying to lose, eh?
13: No, I'm going for Carlton.
10: Carl's going at Marvel Stadium. There's another opportunity for you, Isla.
22: I'll stick with Fremantle, I think.
10: Well done, Ireland. You know what you're doing. Mm. Melbourne play the Western Bulldogs on Saturday afternoon at the G, 2:15.
13: Melbourne, I'm really impressed by playing great footy at the MCG. They will win.
10: What about the Wolfwolves? You give them a chance, Isla?
22: No, I'll go Melbourne.
10: Melbourne, okay. And then we have Geelong playing Richmond. What a game that'll be down there at the Cattery. 5:45, I should say, on Saturday night.
13: Yeah, Battle of the Cats, that one, but Geelong at home.
10: Yeah, you couldn't possibly tip Richmond, could you?
13: No.
10: Isla?
22: No, Richmond. Geelong, Geelong.
10: Sorry, I've got to take your first pick.
0: No, I don't.
10: Well done. All right, so it is Geelong for you too, Isla. Adelaide, this will be a good game, Saturday night at 6:10. Adelaide taking on GWS. Adelaide will start favourite. Got to keep winning, Carl.
13: Yeah, well, they got to keep winning, but this is the sort of game the Giants just unbelievably pull out of their hat.
10: Yeah.
13: Adelaide, I've got to go for Adelaide.
10: Okay, Isla?
22: Adelaide.
10: I can't believe the market is so close between Essendon and Port Adelaide. Seb, your team, Sunday morning at Marvel Stadium, 10:20, the game gets underway. That's a very early start. Essendon, 2:25, and Port Adelaide, $1.65.
13: Well, if the Bombers happen to win this, I think they hand the wooden spoon back. I haven't had a look at the percentage back
0: Correct.
13: To Richmond, I reckon.
0: They would.
13: So this is a big game for them if they don't want to win the wooden spoon, but Port Adelaide for me.
10: Port Adelaide for Carl. Here's another opportunity, Isla.
22: No, I'll have to go Port Adelaide.
10: Yeah, well done. Now, Sydney, playing North Melbourne. I mean, I heard Coxie on the news saying, I want the crowd to come and support us. Will that have an impact on their performance, Carl?
13: Well, three of their best players and three players that would have been, I'd suggest, in the All-Australian squad are not going to be in that team. But they've got some capable replacements. Blokes like Sheldrick and Cleary and Roses have all been playing in the seconds and playing pretty good footy. So, you know, I still think that they should, if they're going to trouble anybody in the finals, be able to beat North Melbourne, even though they've been playing some spirited footy. So Sydney at the SCG.
10: Right, Carl's gone for Sydney. North Melbourne are favourites in this game. Isla, would you like to tip them?
22: Yes, I will.
10: Okay, so
22: North Melbourne
10: for Isla. And finally,
13: no Harry Sheasel, their best player, is out.
10: Final game of the home and away season is on Sunday night. Very late start, Carl.
13: Now I'm going down
10: there. West Coast.
13: I'm going down to West Coast. I'm going to go after the show because I'm actually sick of the rhetoric and the speak and not paying attention to history in the past and being rolled by Hawthorn. I'm agitated. I really didn't get to finish what I wanted to say to Tom McCarthy because we got rudely interrupted by news and an ad break. But I'm telling that if West Coast don't win this game and cause disruption, there is going to be ripples and troubles from me.
10: West Coast are at $8.
13: I'm going to be cranking
10: Hawthorn
13: up everybody.
10: Are $1.08.
13: You know I'm down there pre-game. I'm going to be cranking everybody up. I'm going for West Coast.
10: No.
13: I'm going for West Coast.
10: Oh.
13: This is the one. If they win this game, that's like winning a grand final, because you know what they'll do? They will disrupt Hawthorn so much to the point where they might actually take them with them into 27.
10: Isla, who are you tipping?
22: West Coast.
10: What?
13: Fire her up.
10: Now, don't forget. Don't forget, this is the last round of tipping. Isla, good luck. Carl, go through your tips again, please.
13: Do I have to?
10: Yeah, Carlton. St Kilda.
13: St Kilda. I went for Collingwood. I went for Carlton. I went for Melbourne. I went for Geelong. I went for Adelaide. I went for Port Adelaide. I went for Sydney, for West Coast. There's a fair theme there. Only one away team, and that is Port Adelaide to beat the Wooden Spooners, and that's Essendon. Good morning to you, Ev.
10: Right. I tell you what, if you win, if you get 9 out of 9 this week, I will lick the back of your car for a week. Okay.
13: What?
10: I will lick. I'll clean out the back of your car with my tongue.
0: What bet is that?
10: Okay.
13: I don't want your tongue on my car, though. No.
10: Oh, thanks to Ross's Auctions. They're the leading auctioneers in Perth. I probably have, actually. It's 8:26.
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15: Checking in on the majors now. Traffic signals blacked out at Whatley Crescent and Railway Parade in Bayswater. Slow down and give way to your right there. Reports of a truck breakdown again in Coburn Central. Billy, a driver eastbound at Hammond Road. The left lane is blocked. Traffic is heavy on approach, so merge safely there. In better news, a breakdown cleared up from South Perth. Quinana Freeway southbound after Millpoint Road. Traffic moving much better. I'm Seb Clark. I'm Perth's traffic leader, 6PR.
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5: I got a four-letter word for Brisbane. G-O-N-E. Gone.
4: And you don't reckon Collingwood could roll them off the back of what you said?
5: Well, hold on. I didn't take into account what Sydney would do.
4: Oh.
5: That's an issue.
4: But what has Sydney done?
5: They sacked their best players.
4: Yeah, but they haven't played yet. They're only playing North Melbourne, and they're in the bottom part of the ladder.
5: Right. Now, next topic.
6: Do women find deep voices more attractive? That's coming up. That's coming up next.
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7: It's 11 degrees at 8:30. Good morning, I'm Philippa Maher. Police have charged a man over a crash involving four cars and a caravan. The multi-vehicle crash happened around 6 o'clock last night in Ashby in Perth's northern suburbs. It's alleged the 63-year-old lost control of his Jeep towing a caravan on Wanneroo Road, crashing into two cars. He's then accused of crossing the median strip, colliding with another vehicle and rolling his caravan. Police have charged him with driving under the influence of alcohol. The federal government says it's trying to balance the budget while easing the burden on struggling households. National debt will today tick over $1 trillion for the first time amid record levels of public spending. Experts warn interest payments will now take up an even larger share of the government's budget. Senior Minister Annika Wells claims the issue would be worse under the opposition.
8: We are trying to get the balance between helping people now, giving people the assistance they need now, while growing the economy to make sure that this debt that we've inherited and that would be worse under the government that Angus Taylor was part of.
7: Australia's foreign minister will call in Israel's ambassador to discuss a decision not to pursue criminal proceedings over the deaths of seven aid workers, including an Australian. Somi Frankom was amongst those killed in a strike on an aid convoy in Gaza in 2024. The Israeli Defence Force says there were serious failures, but the decisions did not raise reasonable suspicion of criminal misconduct. The Australian Border Force has crippled a major international smuggling ring following a joint operation with Chinese authorities. Jack Fenwick reports.
9: The operation led to the seizure of more than $92 million worth of illicit tobacco destined for Melbourne and Sydney. Acting on intelligence shared by Beijing, officers intercepted more than 100 shipping containers between January and May, with 91 of those carrying 60 million illegal cigarettes and 60 kilos of loose leaf tobacco. Chinese authorities have arrested 60 people linked to the smuggling of the Southeast Asian manufactured cigarettes. Jack Fenwick reporting.
7: The communications minister is warning regulators won't hesitate to act if popular gaming platform Roblox doesn't improve child safety. The eSafety Commission says testing shows adults are able to send connection requests to young children without any parental consent. And children and adults can interact on forums. Annika Wells says the platform will face penalties if they can't sort it out.
8: They gave us assurances that they were going to clean up their act. Their founder looked me in the eye and said that he would do that. They need to clean it up faster. They've got 3 months.
7: Roblox says it is working with eSafety and will continue to take steps to keep children safe. In finance, the All Ords is up 45 points at 9,300. The dollar is buying 71.2 US cents and 12,692 Indonesian rupiah.
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7: Essendon Chief Executive Tim Roberts has addressed players about the Bombers' next coach. The club's season ends on Sunday against Port Adelaide. Interim coach Dean Solomon says he's told players an announcement is imminent.
10: You know, early next week, they'll announce a coach and that coach will be potentially most likely available to be part of those meetings.
7: The world's best golfer, Scottie Scheffler, says he would welcome back LIV players with open arms should the breakaway tour fall over. The long-term future of LIV is in doubt, and Scheffler believes the top players would add value to the PGA Tour's tournaments.
11: Having those guys come back and competing with whatever happens with LIV, whether those guys want to leave, or I think for me, being able to compete against the best players in the world, you know, there's certainly some guys on that tour that can compete out here.
7: That's the latest news and sport.
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13: Traffic signals still blacked out in Bayswater. Watley Crescent and Railway Parade. Slow down and give way to your right there. A truck breakdown in Coburn Central. Billy a driver eastbound at Hammond Road. The left lane is blocked. Motorists are outside of their vehicle at this time with traffic very heavy on approach, so merge safely there. Mitchell Freeway southbound slow. Burns Beach Road. Hepburn Ave to Arundel Road and Powers Street to Vincent Street. I'm Seb Clark. I'm Perth's traffic leader, 6PR.
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7: Some possible morning showers around today, but we've got a mostly sunny afternoon heading for 21 and tomorrow should be sunny with 23. Mostly sunny Saturday morning, but then showers developing in the afternoon, a top of 22. A mostly sunny Sunday and Monday with tops of 20. Right now it's 11. 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
4: Last 23 minutes of the program, Millsy. What do you want rolled in? Talkback Core of the Day prize to the Grosvenor. $100 voucher to go and spend up at the Grosvenor, thanks to Richard and his team.
17: We're going to talk about men's voices in a moment, based on a TikTok trend. 100% agree with you, Millsy. I was in an ABBA museum in Sweden at Christmas time, and the place was bursting. And people just want to go and see it. Hence the reason why we've been calling maybe for a museum for ACDC in Perth. Now, have you heard of the following? Big Millsy 61.
4: Have
17: big
4: I heard
17: on
4: of it?
17: TikTok.
4: Oh, mm-hmm. Yeah, I've heard of it.
17: So there's themes such as looks maxing, fibre maxing, protein maxing, tea maxing. But the latest is about the voice. Mm. And it's called voice maxing.
4: Okay.
17: And the reason why voice maxing is in is apparently women in particular find a deep voice very attractive.
4: Well, yours is deeper than mine.
17: Very attractive. Now, I want to know if you have got a deep voice and whether that's worked for you. And if you don't have a deep voice, has it worked against you? And if there's women out there, can you be honest with us and tell us that you do prefer a man with a deep voice? Now, we have been able to enhance voices in the past, and we do it sometimes with TikTok. My man over here
13: doing it ourselves now
17: is the man, right? Now, okay. I am not talking. This is me talking. Okay. This is my real voice. But I'm going to make a statement, Seven. You reckon you can enhance my voice?
13: No, I think you can personally just try and do it yourself.
17: Be bigger.
4: So what are we doing?
17: Just
4: what are we doing?
17: Really here we go.
4: What are we doing?
17: I'm going to make a statement in my normal voice, and then I'm going to go deep. Okay.
4: Yep.
17: Right. So this is, hi, this is Steve on 6PR.
13: You can do it. You can go deeper. Go deeper. from your chest, okay?
15: Hi, this is Steve on 6PR.
17: That's good.
13: Good, buddy.
17: I'm happy with that. What did you think? Would you like to hear that again? Let me get down again. Here we go.
4: One more.
15: Hi, this is Steve on 6PR.
17: Now, ladies out there, do you find that far more attractive than my original statement, which was, hi, this is Steve on 6PR, or would you prefer this?
4: You've got to tell it.
15: Hi, this is Steve on 6PR.
4: You got to tell everyone you went to the toilet and did that one, though.
17: No, that's where you had to go. That was good. Now, you have a crack, Carl. You have a crack. All right, just say like,
4: hi, this is Carl on 6PR.
17: Okay, now say it in your deeper voice if you can.
18: Hi, this is Carl on 6PR.
17: No, Carl, you've gone the wrong way.
13: Someone's got a hole in your nose.
17: You've gone the wrong way there, Carl.
19: That's how I do it, Steve. That's how I like it.
17: See?
19: Yeah.
17: That's good. Now, Seth, your voice, just normally.
13: I'll talk normally. How's this, Millsy? Do I sound sexy enough?
4: Or just say, hi, this is Seb on 6PR.
13: All right, I'll go deep now.
15: How's this, Millsy? Is my voice deep enough? That's Am I good. Sexy enough for you now?
17: That's good.
13: Thanks.
17: That is very good. So,
4: what a loader. This is absolute crap.
17: It's called. Seriously. And no, you might laugh at this,
13: just
17: right?
13: But, you can't go
17: But low. I think Big Millsy 61 might get into this because there's money to be made. So people are actually selling... Right? Yeah. Various aids to make your voice go lower. Uh-huh. And there's various techniques. Like there's apps available that makes you want to talk like any way you want to talk. So talk like a deep man or talk like a child or talk like you, like a chipmunk. Mm-hmm. But these people are buying it because they feel that they're being attractive to other people. So we need to know whether anyone finds a deep voice attractive. 133-882. Now, we went looking for deep voices, right? Now, our friend Liam Bartlett, who's been on this radio station in the past, probably gets voted when we talk about deep voices a lot. This is how Liam sounds.
20: There's no I in team, but there is in Liam.
17: Yes, very good. Right. And other great deep voices of our lifetime. There's plenty going around, big movie stars that have got deep voices, etc. But can we find anyone with a deeper voice than what we've had to this morning? Like someone who's got a deep voice. So Come on the radio. We've got the Grosvenor Hotel voucher waiting for you. And we want to know, seriously, whether women do find a deep voice more attractive.
4: The deepest voice that I think I've heard from a bloke, natural voice, in my lifetime would have to be Kamal.
21: Why are people so unkind?
17: Do you think that's an act, though?
4: No. That was his normal speaking voice, I think. Like, when I heard him interviewed and speak and, you know, in various situations, I think that he would be consistently the deepest voice that I think my ears have heard.
17: Right. Now, someone's raised a good point. Brent has brought this into the table, which is good. He says, do you think his voice changes from the morning show, the breakfast show, to when you're calling football? Like, do you go into a different voice mode when you're calling footy versus when you are just talking to me across the microphone?
4: Yeah, I reckon speaking, because you're putting energy and inflection and you're riding waves, you're going up and down, you're trying to portray what you're seeing, and we're not necessarily doing that when you're sitting here having a conversation.
17: Well, let's have a listen to your call on the footy.
22: 6PR, footy, BP, scoreboard, third quarter, 6.5 minutes to play.
17: That's really good, Carl.
22: A hand pass to Oliver, got it off to Fonte, a kick into the path of Hamilton, and he's
4: in. Why do you actually play something that's half decent, like when there's an exciting game that's actually being played?
22: He goes and celebrates with his teammates, and 13 goals,
17: Carl. Why were you so flat that day, Carl? He carries his own audio around.
13: You can't play that.
23: Cross to his teammate O'Sullivan, hand pass, Nick.
24: Thank you.
17: Righto.
0: I made that video.
17: Sorry, but turn that off. Who carries around videos of themselves?
4: Mate, at the end of the day, that was off social media. That was Seb that sent it to us. Look, in the end, it depends what moment you're in. Like, if you're in a mood, like you get in the mornings.
17: The sultry mood.
4: Yeah, you start to then,
17: get it out, Carl. Come on.
4: What's your name?
0: Too right
4: made up here.
0: When you Big Millsy.
4: No, Psychic Steve. Oh. I was just trying to think Psychic Steve.
17: Yeah,
4: so when you go into Psychic Steve, yeah. You go into
17: that's not me,
4: a
17: though.
4: Whole new world.
17: That's Psychic Steve.
4: Yeah.
17: Darren's with us. He's in Ballajura. Deep voices. Darren, you got one?
1: Yeah, boys. Good morning. I think James Earl Jones, probably the deepest voice.
17: Yeah, he's got a deep voice. Can you just say that in a deeper voice yourself, Darren?
18: James Earl Jones.
17: Yeah, good.
4: It was
17: creepy, but good.
23: I've been on Broadway some, but it's so wonderful to be back on Broadway. During rationing time, we had some sugar. We hoarded away, and we grew the rest of our food.
17: Now, if I kept smoking for the rest of my life, I could sound like that, I think, if I still had a voice box left. Thank you, Darren. Good work. Bobby is at Alexander Heights. Morning.
24: Yeah, did you want to hear a deep voice?
17: Wow.
24: James Earl Jones.
17: Yeah, very good. Bobby, you've got a deep voice. Do you use it to your best advantage?
24: Occasionally I have.
17: Right. Well, just imagine you're a single man and you're putting yourself up for sale. Speaking a deep voice, okay?
24: What would you like me to say?
17: To say, hello, girls, it's Bobby here.
24: Hello, ladies, it's Bobby here.
17: Well, I don't know. That didn't do anything for me, Bobby. But then again, I'm not the one you're after. Right, this is Psychic Steve, is it?
0: No, this is Barry White.
4: Barry White, mate. Psychic Steve. Can I please hear, because the bloke that holds the Guinness World Record for the lowest note ever produced by a human is a bloke by the name of Tim Storms. S-T-O-R-M-S.
17: Where's he come from?
4: Good question. I'm only just looking what I've been told by AI here. He's from Tulsa in Oklahoma.
25: Tim Storms has the world's deepest voice.
17: Yes.
25: It goes so low the human ear can't hear it. Tim holds the Guinness World Record for having the widest vocal range of 10 octaves.
26: My lowest note would be somewhere around if you were to take another piano and sit on the bottom, on the left side of a piano, that would be about how low I can go.
17: I reckon I can get lower than that.
4: Okay, go.
17: Right, here we go.
4: No, here we go.
17: Here we go. Because the woman said that it's not even audible to the human ear.
0: Yeah.
17: Right, here we go. Wow, how good was that? How good was that? I think I created a new record then. Do you want me to go lower? Oh, I can get even lower than that. Here we go. Oh, wow. How good am I? 133-882. I need a woman, right, to say that the deep voice is attractive. Otherwise, these blokes are wasting their money. 133-882. It's 13 to 9.
27: 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Got something you want to say? You're in the right place. This is Perth 6PR. Give us a call on 133-882.
28: Getting reports of a truck breakdown in Duncraig, Mitchell Freeway northbound before Hepburn Ave. The vehicles are in the left emergency lane with motorists out of their vehicle. Traffic is flowing okay, just be aware of that this morning. Traffic signals have been restored. Watley Crescent and Railway Parade in Bayswater. A truck breakdown causing issues in Coburn Central. Billia Drive eastbound at Hammond Road. The left lane is blocked. Motorists are outside of their vehicles right now. Traffic is heavy on approach, so merge safely there. I'm Seb Clark from Perth's Traffic Leader 6PR.
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4: So we are 10 away from 9 and we've got plenty of calls that have come through. Millsy, try and whip through as many as we can. I think we've got Naomi, do we, out there in Shoalwater? Is that right?
17: That's correct.
8: Yes,
17: morning.
8: You do, Carl. Good morning, Millsy. Good morning, Carl. I'm in Frio now, so not Shoalwater, but that's good. I wanted to just say I do find deep voices very attractive on men. And I would like to nominate Sean Connery as
17: a deep voice.
8: A man who's got quite a deep voice.
17: Well,
8: yes.
17: I think that's a wonderful suggestion, Naomi. Here's Sean.
9: James Bond.
17: Yes, I mean, he was bigger. He can get deeper than that. Nice nomination. Terry's at Madeley. Morning.

0: Full man, river.
1: you need help, Tony. Have you got a nomination?
2: It was Terry, wasn't it? Or Tony?
3: Terry.
2: It was Terry.
1: Oh, sorry, Terry. sorry, Tony. Tony, you don't need help. He's in Belldiver this morning, Tony.
4: Good morning, boys. How are we?
1: Good, buddy. Good, who have you got?
4: Isaac Hayes.
1: Isaac Hayes.
5: Yeah.
6: So, Miss Hayes, stop. You're going to sing Talent Show tomorrow. You're going to sing.
1: Yeah, very good. Him and Lenny Hayes from the St Kilda Footy Club. He had a deep voice,
2: that,
1: too.
2: That was good by Terry, though.
1: That was very that. Good, yeah. Good morning, Ray's at Winthrop. Morning, Ray.
7: Good morning. Lee Marvin singing I Was Born Under a Wandering Star.
1: Very, very deep
2: that
1: voice.
2: That is deep.
1: Very, very deep.
7: Yeah.
1: Thanks, Ray.
2: A bit gravelly, isn't there, that
1: one? Anyway, this bloke sounded like Lee Marvin the other day when we were talking to him.
2: This guy, he's a musician and, he's got a lot of musicality about him. Give us your lowest voice.
8: Sweet Caroline's quite low, isn't it? The start of that when Neil Diamond sings that.
1: Yeah, good.
8: Well, how's Sebby's voice going? He's the, like, your voice is okay for a young bloke, isn't it?
9: At the moment, yeah, I think so.
8: Yeah, a little bit chipmunky.
2: Hey, can I ask you,
9: chipmunk's not very nice.
2: Given that you're the,
9: it's very mean, actually.
8: Good to see you, Seb.
2: Given that you are the most musically talented out of all of us in the studio.
8: Which is a sad indictment on the rest of you.
2: Can I ask you about a AC/DC museum? Do you think, you'd be behind Big Millsy 61 if you want to get that happening?
8: Yes.
1: Yeah. Thank you, Simon.
2: In your council, would you like it in your council,
8: yes.
2: Simon?
8: Anyway. I'd like my rates to go
2: that
8: up.
2: That means I'd have to pay for it.
8: No, I would too.
2: Okay.
8: We could have one on Arundel Road.
2: Yeah.
8: Right. In Delcata.
2: And what would you have in an AC/DC museum?
8: Yeah, good question. Don't know.
1: Interactive displays. Mm. You'd have
8: guitars,
1: holograms, all that kind of stuff.
2: Roller coasters. Jukeboxes.
8: Jukeboxes.
1: A roller coaster. A roller coaster.
2: Highway to hell.

0: since you went crabbing.
1: That was the beginning of the end. 4 hours in the Mandurah estuary mud, and I haven't been the same.
2: Was your special friend looking after you?
1: Yes, she was.
2: Well done, she's special friend.
1: She's very good. Yeah, she goes above and beyond. So she's my carer, Millsy. She's been my carer for the last 12 months.
2: Oh, she would have been,
1: She could work for a man living, no doubt.
2: What's on your show?
1: On the show today, so I heard you guys talking about debt, so that'll be our yes-no question. If you take the trillion, which the federal government says we're heading towards, and then if you add the states in, it's 2 trillion. Mm. So we'll have a chat about that on the show today. And I reckon a lot of us would have debt. I have personal debt and business debt, but there will be some people listening today who don't have any debt at all, paid off their mortgage, manage their money well. So we'll talk about that on the show today. I wanted to talk about this, Millsy, and I think the people who are anti the racetrack at Burswood will go crazy on this morning. They've just appointed the CEO of the Perth Park Motorsport Complex.
0: Who is it?
1: It's a guy called Joe McCarthy, who's the CEO of the West Perth Footy Club.
0: Yeah.
1: So they will set that up as a Venues West venue, Millsy, like all the other ones. And so it's happening. Whether people will like it or not, that will soon be staffed. There'll be offices out there. There'll be all sorts of things. So we'll look at that on the show today as well. Mick Collis is in.
2: Good stuff.
1: John Hammond as well.
2: Excellent. Good to have you back.
1: Yeah, thank you. Nice to be back. Thanks for all the well wishes too.
2: You look good, though.
1: Yeah.
2: There's someone who's been sick.
1: Yeah, thanks.
2: Yeah.
0: It's only been laying down.
2: Someone saw you at Rotto. Is there any truth in that?
1: No. Thanks to my plastic surgeon.
2: Thank you very much. Simon Bowman on your radio from 9 right until 12 for a 3-hour tour. Plenty of texts and prizes to be given away. Mm. That's coming up next.
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4: A couple of truck breakdowns to report on. Mitchell Freeway northbound before Hepburn Ave in Duncraig. The vehicles are on the left emergency lane. Motorists are outside of their vehicles there. So traffic flowing okay at this time, but it is somewhat under speed. Truck breakdown on Billia Drive eastbound at Hammond Park in Coburn Central. The left lane is blocked. Motorists are outside of their vehicles again there with traffic heavy on approach. Again, merge safely. I'm Seb Clark and Perth's traffic leader, 6PR.
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1: Just quickly, late rumour after the siren. Rumour has it that a local sporting team were kicked out of a bar recently with reports the players, and especially a member of the senior management, were antagonistic to staff to the point where they were going to walk off the job. So we'll see whether we follow that through. Millsy, who are our winners today?
2: Yes, plenty of winners. Terry of Duncraig. Well done, mate. You've won the $100 voucher to go to the Grosvenor, the rumour file. 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
1: Now tomorrow you are away. Yeah. Well, he's coming in. Stevie's coming off the bench, Millsy. How do you feel about that?
2: Well, I wish him well. And I do honestly think he'll do a fine Where's job. That? And hopefully I come back.
3: You got that cardboard box?
2: What cardboard box?
3: Not for me.
1: The one he keeps putting in the corner for you to hop into. And where are you going? Where are you going?
2: I've got to go on a Mercy Dash.
1: Okay.
2: Up north.
1: All right. Everything okay?
2: No, everything. Well, I don't know until
1: I get there.
2: Is there
1: a plane involved? A drive?
2: There is a plane.
1: There is a plane. All right.
2: Yeah, there is a plane. No, I'm going to Kununurra, Carl.
1: Oh, yeah.
4: What's happening
1: there?
2: A bit of charity work. Helping out people. Adding a little bit to the bottom line. That's what I'll be doing. I'll be back on Monday, so enjoy Seb's company with Carl tomorrow. That'll be worth listening to.
4: See ya.
2: Ding dong. Millsy is gone. Do you like that? At least for a day anyway. Thanks for your company today. Keep the Duke boys. Is going. It's 9 o'clock.
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6: It's 12 degrees at 9 o'clock. Good morning. I'm Philippa Maher. The federal opposition claims every Australian household owes $100,000 as the nation's debt tips over $1 trillion. The debt pile is mainly made up of interest repayments and public spending on health, housing and defence. There's concern once federal and state debt is combined, the country will owe $2 trillion by the end of the decade. Liberal leader Angus Taylor says the federal government must take responsibility for the situation.
7: It has to be paid back. There's two ways to do that. Future generations pay it back, or it turns up as inflation. And debt does often turn up as inflation sooner rather than later. And we should be deeply worried about it.
6: Two people have been charged following an aggravated burglary at a lunch bar in Belmont. Just before five on Tuesday morning, a person allegedly entered the venue and stole a handbag from behind the counter. Police say a woman in her 40s tried to stop them from driving away, but was caught and dragged. She was seriously injured and taken to hospital. Two women in their 30s have since been taken into custody and charged with three offences each, including endangering life. One of them has been refused bail and will face court today. Police have charged a 26-year-old man who allegedly smashed a car through a school fence in Perth Southeast. Around 1:40 on Tuesday afternoon, officers tried to stop a Holden Caprice on Seville Drive, but the driver allegedly sped away. Police say he then crashed into a fence on the outskirts of Cecil Andrews College and ran away. He was arrested a short time later while allegedly trying to break into a nearby home. He's been charged with seven offences, as well as assault occasioning bodily harm in relation to a previous incident. Advocates are welcoming new figures showing 90% of young Australians have never smoked, alongside a drop in youth vaping rates. Addiction Support Service QUIT says strong government policies and education programs are helping to drive the reduction in nicotine use. But Group Director Rachel Anderson warns those who do smoke are finding it increasingly harder to give up.
8: For those people who are smoking, they're also potentially using vaping and nicotine pouches. So they're using them interchangeably. So that actually creates more complexity around, you know, how to manage that addiction.
6: Today marks four decades of a Cancer Council campaign supporting thousands of patients and carers. It's the 40th anniversary of Daffodil Day, raising money for research and support. Cancer Council WA CEO Ashley Reid has told 6PR Breakfast they remain committed.
9: 1986, it seems like a long time. And, you know, Daffodil is a symbol of hope. So for 40 years, we've been supporting West Australians and providing hope through improvements, through research and all the work that we do. It's incredible.
6: In finance, the All Ords is up 27 points at 9,283. The dollar is buying 71.1 US cents and 12,681 Indonesian rupiah.
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6: Matt Renshaw is being backed to deliver in his return to the Australian Test side. The Queenslander replaces dropped opener Jake Weatherald for Saturday's rematch with Bangladesh in Mackay. Wicketkeeper Alex Carey says Renshaw can handle the pressure.
3: He's in a really good place mentally. His cricket's showing that. You know, he's got a young family now. Yeah, he's played some white ball cricket, so he's been around the group a fair bit in the last couple of years, and every challenge that's come his way, he's really stood up.
6: West Perth legend Aaron Black says his two grand final wins in 2013 and 22 were highlights of his 16-year career, which will come to an end this weekend after 300 games. The 2014 Sandover medalist has told Sports Today he didn't properly appreciate the first win at the time.
4: We thought how easy is winning flags at waffle level at the time, and then we went on to lose two more. I think that's why they're both really special. We won one early, and then we realised how hard the second one was to win. So I love them both. For different reasons.
6: That's the latest news and sport.
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11: The major's moving fairly well, although we do have a couple of truck breakdowns. Duncraig, Mitchell Freeway northbound before Hepburn Ave, the left emergency lane closed by the incident response team. Mitchell Freeway southbound slow, Hepburn Ave at Reed Highway and Vincent Street still. Kwinana Freeway northbound busy, Anchortail Road to Rowley Road, Leach Highway to Mill Point Road, and still a truck breakdown in Coburn Central, Billia Drive eastbound at Hammond Road. The left lane is blocked. A heavy tow is now on site. I'm Seb Clark in Perth, traffic leader 6PR.
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6: Some possible morning showers around today, but a mostly sunny afternoon with 21, sunny tomorrow 23. For the weekend, mostly sunny Saturday morning, then showers developing, 22 the top, and mostly sunny Sunday with 20. Right now it's 12, more news at 10 on Perth 6PR.
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2: 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We are here until midday.
14: A 3-hour tour.
2: Thank you. And it's nice to be back. The boss said to me this morning, are you FIFO now? You fly in, fly out, are you, Simon? And that's justified. I haven't had a great year when it comes to being at work every day. But thanks for having me back and thanks for your well wishes. Thanks to the medical and pharmaceutical
15: community of WA for helping me out over the last week or so. Thanks to Chrissy Morrissey as well for doing such a stellar job filling in on the program. Thank you, Chrissy. And thanks for your well wishes as well. Now, thanks for listening in today. We do have as our caller of the day prize today a $100 to spend at the Shoe Bar, which is a ripper prize. And our caller of the week, which we'll award tomorrow, is a 6PR t-shirt from Slater Gartrell Sports. So give us a call. We're a talkback show, talkback radio station, of course, 133-882. Coming up on the program, I'll give you a yes-no question in just a moment. But coming up in the program, you may have heard this discussed with the Brekkie boys. We, as a nation, are now facing a $1 trillion debt. That's the Australian government. Shane Wright, who's an economist, an economic correspondent for The Age and The Herald, he's going to come on in just a moment. If you add the state debts in, we're up to $2 trillion. What on earth is going on there? So we'll have a look at that. There's personal debt, household debt, business debt, and then there's government debt. And I wonder why we are facing these extraordinary, you know, once-in-a-generation figures. Tony Booty is out this morning. We can't get Tony on, the Minister for Commerce, but they're going to change the penalties for not complying to Fuel Watch. So we'll find out. Chelsea Bowden has gone out to Tony's press conference this morning. We'll find out what that is. And just a reminder, during the price gouging epidemic after the invasion of, you know, the war in Iran started, 32 retailers were pinged for not complying with Fuel Watch. Now, we as a government and as a community are relatively powerless when it comes to pinging fuel suppliers. And these are people who own petrol stations, families, businesses. These are not, you know, multinational companies. These are individuals. So we think the minister's going to up the ante there and start to really, really go hard on fuel service stations that gouge us. We'll have a look at that as well on the program. Lisa Fernandez will join us from Hammond Legal. So Johnny Hammond having a day off. Frio is turning purple as well it should, as we have the last home and away games this weekend. And Mick Collis will come in as well. I'll get to our yes-no question in just a moment on the program, but I did want to talk about the Sydney Swans as well. I know Chrissy and all the programs have been covering the Sydney Swans saga, but it's just lurched from bad to worse, hasn't it? I'll get to that in just a second. So we have a yes-no question for you today.
16: Right, let's clear this up once and for all.
17: Yes, no.
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15: Yes or no, are you in debt? Yes or no, are you in debt? Let me know, yes or no, and what do you do about it? And I reckon there might be some people listening today who are not in debt, who have paid off their mortgage, and don't owe money, don't have a car loan, don't have a home loan, and avoid debt. Are you in debt, yes or no? The reason we're talking about this today, the national debt, will briefly touch $1 trillion today, and the country's combined debt is set to reach $2 trillion by the end of the decade. And this, when you throw the states in there as well, the current debt is $1 trillion federal debt and another trillion state debt. I'm going to talk about that in just a moment on the program, but are you in debt, yes or no? What do you owe? If you're happy to disclose it, what do you owe? Or if you have a tip or a hack, how do you reduce your household, your personal, or even your business debt? Because the states and the federal government seem to be, on the face of it, spending like drunken sailors. But a lot of it is to do with our aging population, aged care, pensions, social services, NDIS. That makes up the bulk of the debt. So yes or no, are you in debt? I'd love to hear from you today. Clinton says, yes, I'm in debt, but it's good debt. It's a mortgage for the family home. No other debts. Thank you, Clinton. I'll put you down as a yes. Thank you. Great to hear you back on air, Simon. Welcome back, says Stephanie. Thank you, Stephanie. Thank you for your thoughts. I appreciate that. Are you in debt? What does it entail? Or if you're not, I'd love to hear from people who aren't in debt and how have you managed that. Thank you for listening in. That's our yes-no question for today. Obviously, it's the story of the day in Western Australia, around Australia, particularly the AFL states, the southern states, as they're sometimes called. This time last week, before I had a bit of time off with a problematic ear canal. The biggest story doing the rounds in football was that a Geelong footballer had signed a waiver to, so he could keep playing football, and wouldn't, punish his club if he copped a concussion. Remember that? That was around about a week ago. That was the biggest story doing the rounds. Well, Sydney are well and poorly put that story in the shade, haven't they? As of five players on Monday morning behaving badly. So five Sydney Swans players, arguably three of their best, Heaney, Warner and Blakey. And Blakey, Mark Blakey is a culture type player, one of those spiritual leaders. Heaney and Warner probably would have made the top 42 in the All-Australian list. Now, they won't play for the rest of the year in the finals, as you know. So you all know this. I'm just going back on this slightly. But Isaac Heaney, we're talking about Isaac Heaney, the poster boy for Sydney. Now, Seven News are reporting, and the West are reporting today, cocaine was found in the hotel room in question. And what it seems to involve, three lap dancers, three women, strippers, topless waitresses at 4 a.m. when the players are getting on a bus to go back to the airport at 8 a.m. So 4 to 4:30 in the morning on a Monday, five players have booked to have three lap dancers slash strippers slash topless waitresses in the room at 4 a.m. Now, all of this, obviously, as we've seen from Sydney's reaction, have breached trust, culture and club rules. And that's why they've copped the finals ban. And I think this is right and proper from Sydney. On top of this, and probably most important of all, there is an allegation of a sexual assault. I know I'm going back on old grounds here, but there is a little bit more. Each and every day, there's more to play out on this. A sexual assault being investigated by Victorian detectives, and of course, the alleged victim's welfare is paramount and central. Now, this morning, Matthew Pavlich has been asked, will Sydney Swans fans boycott the game this weekend? This is how bad this situation has got. This is Matthew Pavlich on whether fans will boycott the game.
19: We know that a couple of actions of our players are really poor. They've made poor decisions, but we know that our fans and our people will support our teams.
15: So it's got to that where Matthew Pavlich is being forced to answer questions as to whether he thinks fans will boycott the game. I'll come back to that in just a moment. Daisy Pierce, one of the game's most respected and revered individuals, who happens to be a female ex-player and gun coach, she was asked this morning what advice she would dispense. Have a listen to Daisy Pierce.
20: You're such a revered leader in the men's and women's space. What message do you have to young men who might be doing these sort of behavioural things, which are awful?
21: Be a good human. Be a good human. And then for those that are in high-profile positions, understand that you being a good human matters, but it also has a massive impact on what other people think is acceptable as well.
15: Daisy Pierce getting a little emotional there. That audio courtesy of Channel 10. Thanks to the Channel 10 people. Daisy Pierce, be a good human. And that's all of this. All of this looks like people aren't behaving like good humans. So happy to take your thoughts on this. Obviously, there is an allegation of a sexual assault. Sydney have acted swiftly and promptly. But you look at the front page of our paper today, white line fever, cocaine, strippers in the room 4:30 in the morning before they're getting on the bus. You know, that's extraordinary, isn't it? And I will say this, I say this with some reluctance, but no matter where these blokes end up playing next year, and no matter what happens with the sexual assault, and again, hopefully the alleged victim is okay, no matter where Heaney, Warner, Blakey and the other two blokes, where they play next year, whether they're still at Sydney or they're playing elsewhere, they will get booed every time they take the field. And that's how far this will impact and ripple into the football community, I think. They will get booed forever, these blokes. Warner was chatted about, who's a gun, played in the State of Origin game, was talking about coming back to Perth or being lured back to Perth. You just wonder what the playing future is for these guys. They'll get booed every time they step on the field or go near the ball, I reckon. That'd be my prediction. That'd be my thoughts. Thank you for listening in. 17 minutes past nine. If you want to give us a call, you can. Thanks for being part of our yes, no question today. Thanks to Games World. Are you in debt? The yeses are 4 and the noes are 17. This has started this week. It's the biggest sporting event of the year, and this is a great prize. Well done to 6PR. Go us. The 2026 Toyota AFL Grand Final. You could be there. 6PR's ultimate grand final giveaway kicking off on Monday. Listen for the footy siren across the day. When you hear it, call 133-882. And you can be in the draw. How good is this? Return flights to Melbourne, 3 nights accommodation plus tickets to the 2026 Toyota AFL Grand Final. 6PR's ultimate grand final giveaway. 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
3: Thanks for your thoughts. Our yes-no question today, thanks to Gainsworld, is are you in debt? The country is $1 trillion worth. And if you add the state's debt in, each of the states and jurisdictions, the territories, is closer to $2 trillion. And there are reasons for that. We'll talk to Shane Wright in just a moment on the program. He's the economic correspondent with The Age and the Sydney Morning Herald. Happy to take your thoughts on the Sydney situation. I know I'm going back on old ground, given most of our programs have covered it, but the new stuff this morning that's hit the headlines is allegedly, according to Channel 7 on the West, is cocaine was found in the room. Only Isaac Heaney has been investigated by detectives at this stage, but the detectives are flying to Sydney to continue their investigations. I'll read out some of the correspondence in just a moment. Heavy penalty to pay for the whole team, isn't it? But these are high-profile players. I'd argue Warner and Heaney are their best players. Certainly Heaney's probably the highest profile, along with Charlie Curnow. Charlie Curnow is not one of the five named, of course. Are you in debt? The yes are five, the no's are 19. 1-3-3-882. G'day, Cliff. Been debt-free since the year 2000. Only buy what I need, not what I think I need, says Cliff. Cliff, thank you, mate. Mel says, no, we have no debt. Paid off the house, three cars. We had all our salaries paid into offset accounts to bring the mortgage down quicker. We don't go out partying or drinking. That money, $100 a week, goes into a savings, which you used to go away on holiday. Says Mel, thank you, Mel. Maria says, yes, I'm in debt and I can't seem to get ahead no matter how much I cut back in the extra hours I do. Thank you, Maria. Well done. And keep up the, hope it that turns around for you. I'm reluctant to read this, but I am going to, because I just want to let you know my thoughts. Ray says, it's pretty stupid of the three women putting themselves in that position. What do they expect to happen? Bad behaviour by players on conduct that screwed Sydney's season. So I agree with the second bit, Ray. Good morning, Ray. Mate, if these girls are professional workers in that industry, so if, you know, the word is they're topless waitresses, lap dancers, they, whether it's 4 o'clock on a Monday morning or 4 o'clock on a Saturday morning, whenever it is, Ray, nobody in that line of work where there are quite clear boundaries, should expect, to be sexually assaulted. That's not okay. Now those, there are only allegations at this stage and we'll find out more, but I just want to put that out there now. The issue that the players put themselves in that situation, that's on them. That's on them. Now there's plenty of that sort of activity in Melbourne in particular in the early hours of the morning because it's a pretty, strong and vibrant, commercial sector, that one. The lap dancer, let's call it the Spearmint Rhino kind of crew. There's plenty of that in Melbourne close to the CBD and close to all the accommodation places. But no one, Ray, in that situation, in an industry that's pretty well regulated and there's strong conventions, no one should expect to be sexually assaulted. They are only allegations at this stage. Yes or no, are you in debt? The yes is 6 and the no's are 19. Good morning, Kay.
0: Yeah, welcome back, Simon.
3: Thank you.
0: I just want to let you know, I don't think there's anything, any way that anyone can be out of debt. I'm a pensioner. My best friend, who's a pensioner, she's on her own now. Husband passed a few years back. They own their home. But out of a pension, she is also having to pay land rates, water rates, insurance on the house, all the other rates that the council rates. You have to do house insurance plus your contents insurance. She's got pays over over $1,000 for getting the car insurance. You know, there's no way you're out of debt, especially on a pension.
3: Yep.
0: So even though she doesn't have to pay rent, she is paying a lot more because of all the insurances and everything and all the stuff you've got to pay to have that house.
3: Yep.
0: Do you understand what I'm saying?
3: I do. Yeah, yeah. So debt comes in all shapes and forms, Kay, as you say, around the periphery. Thank you, Kay. Yeah, good point. Well made. 133-882 is the phone number. I'm going to speak to Shane Wright in just a moment on the program. He's the economics correspondent for The Age and for the Sydney Morning Herald. Thank you to Miss Maud for dropping in a beautiful cake this morning. The Miss Maud staff who dropped in a cake to celebrate 100 years of our sister station 2GB. It's in our boardroom. All the balloons, and they've done a great job with the cake. They've put each of the presenters' faces and names on the cake. Little postcards of each of the presenters going back through the last 100 years. So thanks to Miss Maud, who do a great job supporting our radio network. Thank you to them. G'day, Jerry.
10: Oh, g'day, Bowie. How are you going? Just a quick comment, mate. Look, as far as I'm concerned, it's like the AFL and the football clubs. They can provide the best educational programs, so the best seminars and workshops and on all this kind of stuff. They can provide psychologists, etc. But what it boils down to, Bowie, is the individual. You know, you could get all the training and help and everything you get. But what you do when you go out and you make those decisions, you've got to, it's on you.
3: Mm-hmm.
10: You can't start blaming anybody else. So it's the action of the person themselves. And what I feel for is their families, both in all parties concerned and their partners, etc. But what I'm saying is a lot of people say, oh, you know, there should be more done. There's a lot of money spent, as I believe, with all this education stuff already going on, mm-hmm. whether it be NRL, AFL or whatever.
3: Mm-hmm.
10: It's up to the individual. That's my opinion anyway.
3: Yeah, I agree with you, Jerry. And these individuals' actions, irrespective is not the right word. I was listening to Will Schofield talk about this on Tuesday night on Opinion Tuesday and thought Will handled it really well. In our jobs, when we talk about this, people can take what we say out of context. And Will does have a legal background, so I sort of could hear where he was coming from. At the centre of this is a sexual assault allegation which is being investigated, an alleged sexual assault allegation. Sorry, I've used alleged and allegation in the same sentence there, but you know what I mean. So that's paramount first and foremost. But Jerry's right. These guys are paid a lot of money. Heaney in particular, I think he's been a former skipper of the Sydney Swans, and for him to be embroiled, and this is mind-blowing, 4:30 in the morning, 2.5 hours before you're going to get on a team bus. G'day, Ian. Hi, Ian. How are you?
11: Oh, g'day, mate. How are you?
3: Going well, thank you.
11: That's good. Hey, just a little side thing. I see the US hit $40 trillion yesterday in debt.
3: Say that again, mate. Say that again.
11: The US hit $40 trillion in debt yesterday. Yeah.
3: Yeah.
11: Yeah. I just on the. I'm not in debt anymore. I'm retired.
3: Yep.
11: But when I was working, I used to salary sacrifice some of my wages, and instead of paying extra on my mortgage, with salary sacrifice, say the last $100, I was being taxed 43 cents to dollar. Salary sacrificing, it was only 15 cents in a dollar.
3: Yep.
11: And with the super, we were getting about 9%, whereas my mortgage was about 5%. So.
3: Yep.
11: What I did at the end of my working life, I then took what money I needed out of my super to finish off my mortgage.
3: Yeah, well done, Ian. Very good, mate. Good advice. Thank you, Ian. Cheers. Thank you, Ian from Spearwood. And we are trying to find Jason Featherby today on this issue of household debt and individual debt. Thanks for listening in. Speak to Shane Wright in just a moment. The $1 trillion mark has been passed. And I reckon Shane will tell us what that debt comprises. What is that $1 trillion made up of? Is it recurrent spending on the public service? Is it infrastructure? Or is it the services we need to provide to our aging society and community? Yet the yes-no question today, are you in debt? The yeses are 11 and the noes are 26. Thanks for your thoughts. Keith says, trial by media, Simon. Let the cops and the courts do their job. Keith, the Sydney Swans have said these guys can't play for the rest of the year. That's not trial by media, mate. That's what the Sydney Swans have done based on their behaviour and their breach of the culture and the trust. That's not me or us. Brad says, so if these players aren't charged with anything, are media and you going to apologise? I hope they send you all broke, the media, I mean. Brad, the Sydney Swans have stood these guys down for the rest of the season. That's not trial by media. The Sydney Swans have proactively done that because of the breaches. I'm amazed that people think this is a beat up, a media beat up. I find that extraordinary. 133-882. Let's take pause. It's 29 minutes to 10 o'clock. Let's go to our newsroom. Philippa Maher, good morning.
12: Good morning, Simon. The top story is about the debt. Yeah. So the opposition claims Australian households owe $100,000 as the nation's debt tips over $1 trillion. Now, the debt is mainly made up of interest repayments, public spending on health, housing and defence. That's what they're saying.
3: Mm-hmm.
12: And Ian is right. In the US, it's $40 million, which is the highest
3: trillion.
12: And that is attributed to government spending, tax cuts, as well as interest repayments, of course, but also the COVID-19 pandemic, so the hangover from that, which was predicted at the time, wasn't it?
3: Yes, it was.
12: Go back that far.
3: Yep.
12: Advocates are welcoming new figures showing 90% of young Australians have never smoked, alongside a drop in youth vaping rates. That has to be taken into account as well. Prince Harry and Meghan Markle dropped a bombshell this morning. They're moving back to Britain 6 years after leaving the country for the United States. And in sport, Melbourne is appealing against Jacob Van Rooyen's 3-match ban for striking Port Adelaide's Aaliyah Aaliyah. They did unsuccessfully argue at the tribunal that it was legitimate. He was legitimately trying to mark the ball when he collected the power defender. So that will be tonight. We'll see how that goes.
3: All right. Thanks, Pippa. And we'll wait to hear what Chelsea's down at Tony Booty's press conference today. And we'll wait to see what Minister Booty is doing with Fuel Watch, how he looking to bolster the penalties there, I reckon. Thanks, thanks, Philippa.
12: We'll have that at 10.
3: Yeah, thank you. Thanks for listening. 133-882. Back in a moment.
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15: Still fairly busy on our roads this morning. A crash in Balcatta, Mitchell Freeway southbound after Reed Highway. The vehicles are in the emergency stopping bay. Towing services are on site. Traffic is slow on approach, as you can imagine, so drive with caution as motorists are outside of their vehicles. A breakdown in South Perth, Kwinana Freeway northbound at Mill Point Road. Right lanes have been closed by the incident response team. Traffic is heavy on approach back to Cranford Ave at this time, so again, allow for some extra travel time. I'm Seb Clark, I'm Perth's traffic leader, 6PR.
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9: Thanks for listening in today. Our yes-no question is, are you in debt? The yes are 15, the no's are 32. Copying a fair bit of heat on the Sydney Swans situation. Ring in. If you want to have a chat to me and argue your point, ring in. I'm not going to read out the emails, the SMSs that are unedifying. If you want to back yourself in to say some of these things, please give us a call, 133-882. Just a reminder, Daisy Pierce was asked, what's her advice? Here's Daisy.
10: Be a good human.
9: Not a bad point, is it? 133-882. Yes, no, are you in debt? Thanks again as well. The yes are 15 and the no's 34. Talk to Shane Wright in just a moment. $1 trillion worth of debt at the federal level. Shane's done the metrics. There's a new report dropped today that suggests if you add in the states and the other jurisdictions, it's $2 trillion. Wowee. 133-882. G'day, Donna. Yes, we're in our mid-60s and debt-free, but it took a lifetime of working hard and making a lot of mistakes. We're much more conscious now where our retirement money goes. Thank you, Donna. Appreciate that. This one, we are early retirees. We're debt-free only because we worked long and hard. When we first got married 40 years ago, there wasn't a new house and no new cars and no overseas holidays. Debt is all about priorities. Nowadays, priorities about all about I want everything now. Thank you. 133-882 is the phone number. Thank you for listening. I'm Simon Beaumont. Well, listeners, you would have heard the news this morning that Australia is facing $1 trillion worth of debt. What's worse is if you add up what all the states and jurisdictions can add to the climbing debt, it's actually $2 trillion worth of debt, and it's growing. The man who has that figure and who has done the analysis is the senior economic correspondent with The Age and the Sydney Morning Herald, Shane Wright, and he joins me now. G'day, Shane.
11: G'day, Simon.
9: So this is in a report from the Parliamentary Budget Office that's dropping today. Tell us about the $2 trillion. What is it made up of?
11: Well, it's all debt. That's the main point of this all. So federal government debt, we knew was going to hit $1 trillion sometime like this month or next. Mm-hmm. It will hit $1 trillion for about 12 hours today and then will fall back just the way that the federal government bond market moves. We have, yeah, we'll touch it for a little bit, then retreat, and then it'll be sit above $1 trillion consistently, probably in the next 4 or 5 weeks. But, and so, yeah, that's a momentous point, given, let's see, I was just looking at the figures, 2007 government debt was $55 billion. Mm-hmm. And it's been on a very steady climb. There are some pretty reasonable reasons for that, including a global financial crisis, a pandemic, which the pandemic delivered the largest budget deficits we'd ever seen. There's been an increase in government spending. There's also been a slowdown in some tax receipts as well. And people want more services. As the population's got older over that period, it's no coincidence that the baby boomers started retiring just as the budget deficit started to climb. Yep. But we don't, taxpayers sadly just don't pay federal government debt. They also pay state government debt. And this is one of the areas where rating agencies are more concerned about, because the amount of debt that the states are taking on, particularly, like, and I had to recheck these numbers. Mm. The Tasmanian debt level, for instance, has climbed, is on track to climb by 1,850% between COVID and 2029. And the interest bill, again, my calculator struggled, the interest bill on their debt is climbing by about 6,000% over that same period.
0: Yeah, wowee. And I think in your story today, Shane, you make a very good point that before COVID, 80% of this debt was the feds, and now the states are contributing 40%, according to the latest report. Is this debt on recurrent spending on government services? We know how bloated the Australian public service is, the national public service, you know, how many people now work in the sector. And you mentioned the extra service we need to provide. How much of it is around, you know, infrastructure spend, which arguably is good debt, paying for roads and railways and all that sort of thing, and ports, versus recurrent spending on public servants?
11: Yeah, the public servants are not a big proportion of the overall spend of the federal government. The single biggest expense is actually the GST. That's just how it's the accounting of the GST is treated.
0: Yep.
11: The next biggest is the age pension.
0: Okay.
11: And I'm pretty sure there are plenty of age pensioners saying, what are you talking about? Mm. It is it's the next largest expense. Then you hit the NDIS, which we had the legislation passed this week, and this government and the opposition, to their credit, both recognise spending on that has to come under control. And then you're into the health system,
0: yes,
11: aged care and health system. And anyone who has read the Aged Care Royal Commission would recognise that the system up until that point was broken, mm-hmm, and it just didn't work. And both sides of politics have worked out you have to spend more. Whether they've been upfront with the general population about how much more money's had to go into aged care and health is another story.
0: Mm-hmm.
11: Another area of growth has been the defence spend.
0: Mm-hmm.
11: We are seeing that through. And the other one is actually the increase in the interest bill on our debt.
0: Okay.
11: Technically, it's the fastest growing, and that's because interest rates and Donald Trump, who hit $40 trillion debt overnight, there's an unwanted record and they're growing at an exceptionally fast rate. It's pushing up interest rates on government debt around the globe. So remember COVID, the official cash rate was 0.1. Interest rates on government debt was about 1%, just over 1%.
0: Yep.
11: It's now closer to 4% and 5%, depending on which which bond year you're looking at. So that is, if you've got a bit of debt, as soon as the interest bill goes up, as anyone with a mortgage understands, the interest bill goes up and you have to pay it somehow. And that's one of the faster growing, technically it is the fastest growing part of the budget, the federal budget at the moment.
0: Yeah. You're listening to the voice and thoughts of Shane Wright, the senior economic correspondent with The Age and the Sydney Morning Herald. Inevitably, if Tassie are blowing out their debt at a rapid rate, as are Victoria and other jurisdictions, WA not going too bad in terms of its own domestic debt, but inevitably that leads to the GST carve-up question, doesn't it? If you were a betting fella, Shane, when 2030 comes around and we may be looking at a new set of figures in the way it's carved up, which way is it going to go, do you think, on WA's 75%?
11: I just don't think, well, technically it's better than 75% at the moment because of the way that the whole thing's structured. It's around 82%. Mm-hmm. I can't see either side of politics changing the system that's been put in place. There are a multitude of problems, and anyone with an open mind who reads the Productivity Commission's interim report would recognise there are problems. But the biggest one that's not mentioned is the political one. Neither side wants to upset West Australian voters. I've just spent time with Tim Wilson going him because he's talked about we have to reduce spending. And I go, well, what about an extra $6 billion a year that's going into GST? Mm-hmm. No appearance, your worship. They don't want to do it, and neither does Anthony Albanese and Jim Chalmers. So that issue, the PC will deliver a really compelling and mm-hmm. and unbiased report. No matter what, say, Rita Saffioti or Roger Cook say, they will deliver a report next week, at the end of the year.
0: Yep.
11: And I think it's going to be like many other PC reports I have, collecting dust for a long time.
0: The politics will win the day. Or lose the day, whichever way you look at it.
11: Well, it depends if you care about someone has just said, $6 billion a year is not chump change.
0: Mm.
11: But that might be the price of the politics and of keeping Western Australia relatively happy with the current system. There may be tweaks, like the argument, which I actually put to Jim Chalmers and Tim Wilson this week, is it is clear if there's a bushfire in New South Wales, Western Australia benefits from that. And I think even West Australians would say that doesn't seem right.
0: Mm-hmm.
11: But that's the system we've got.
0: Yeah. All right. Shane, I know you're busy. Thank you very much for your time. Have a good day.
11: You have a good one, mate.
0: Shane Wright, the chief economic correspondent for the Sydney Morning Herald and The Age. So that is interesting, isn't it? I guess we automatically go to the argument, well, the government spend too much on, big flashy projects and on employing, and having a bloated public service. But the reality is we are paying interest on the debt, and the bulk of the debt is around aged care, health care, and the NDIS. So that's where the bulk of the $1 trillion comes from. So I guess, ideologically in this country, we do have a good health system, and we do, in the main, Medicare, for example. And we do have good roads and infrastructure programs. It's a good place to live still, in the main, mostly. But, the debt just keeps going up. And that having to pay interest on that debt is an issue as well, isn't it? $2 trillion if you count the states. Our question today, yes, no question, are you in debt personally, professionally, or your business, or your at home, your family budget? The yeses are 18, the noes are 41. Thanks for being part of it today. John says, easy fix, stop giving other countries money, says John. John, that didn't factor in Shane Wright's chat just then, but I do take your point. Thank you. This one here from SB, no wonder WA is going to lose the GST payments. The other states need to pay their interest on the massive debt, says SB. SB, it was interesting to hear Shane Wright say the politics of the day will mean that the 75% floor, our contribution or our intake from the GST will stay the same because of politics, which is interesting, I think. That's Shane's opinion. 133-882. We'll come back. Thanks for listening in. This one from Lee. Lee says, I'm in my mid-40s and I'm debt-free, but it's on the back of working 60 to 70 hours a week for 15 years. I'm now semi-retired. Good on you, Lee. I'm only working 40 hours a week and loving it. Hard work paid off my loans. Lee, good on you, mate. That's a good effort in your mid-40s. Back in a moment.
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0: Yeah, thanks for listening in. Nice to be back, and thanks for your positive thoughts about being back in the office. Thanks to Chrissy for filling in over the last week or so. Yes or no, are you in debt? That's our question for Games World today. The yes are 21, the no's are 43, which probably says something about our audience in terms of the demographic that we're talking to. Well done. And maybe if people have paid off their debt, they'd be more inclined to get in touch with us. It's 8:10. Thanks for listening in. 133-882 if you want to give us a call. Win call of the day, $100 to spend at the Shoe Bar. That $100 will go a long way. If Paul and Joe and Carly know you're a 6PR winner, they will look after you. I can guarantee you that. Great menu, great food, great cold beers, big screens everywhere, great sports pub. Now, Chelsea Bowden from our newsroom here at 6PR has been to Tony Booty's press conference this morning. He's given us an update on the rent relief scheme. But I think the thing our listeners will be interested in has announced some changes to Fuel Watch. We find ourselves once again in a situation where fuel has gone up a lot since the excise was listed. Chelsea joins us now. Hi, Chelsea. How are you?
18: Hi, Simon. Good.
0: What are the changes to Fuel Watch?
18: So unfortunately, I don't think it's going to be anything that's going to excite the listeners in terms of any relief at the Bowser or harsher penalties. The changes today relate to making some of the powers that the government has been able to use recently permanent fixtures. So to kind of explain that, there were a number of changes made earlier this year that most people will remember, that every retailer in WA had to comply with Fuel Watch requirements. So adding on some of those regional retailers that weren't initially included in these rules. So as of May this year, every retailer had to inform Fuel Watch of their next day prices.

0: Chelsea, the changes to Fuel Watch, will we know? So will the Fuel Watch app say, Burke Servo on Oakford Road, on Thomas Road in Oakford, has 70% of fuel available? Is it going to be a publicly reported thing or just back to government?
1: Yes, exactly. So that's kind of the idea of it, is to make sure that us drivers know who has fuel and how much they have. So at the moment, you have to report your prices to Fuel Watch, but it's optional to report your stock levels.
0: Okay.
1: Now that's going to be a requirement, so that if you're, say, you're traveling out of town or you're maybe traveling somewhere regional, mm-hmm. you can check before you go that the place that you're going, that the fuel retailer there has enough fuel that you can fuel up and drive back home.
0: Yeah, that's good, isn't it? Well, that's he's hoping that is something we see on the Fuel Watch app, if what you're hearing from Minister Boody today. Yeah, that's good, Chelsea. Listeners, this is Chelsea Bowden. What do you think of that? The Fuel Watch app will now have a figure that says, you know, that where the servo's compelled to let you know how much fuel they do have. Chelsea, what was the milestone the rent relief program has reached?
1: It was $21 million in payments have been handed out. So that's since the program kicked off back in November of 2023. So it's been nearly 3 years. And in that time now, they have handed out over $21 million in payments to around 4,500 different households.
0: Yeah. All right. Well done. Well done to them, I think. A good program from a Labor government. Chelsea, thank you. We'll see you when you get in and we'll hear your stories in all of our bulletins today.
1: Thanks, Simon.
0: So yeah, Chelsea Bowden, Chelsea Sparky Bowden. 133-882, it's 4:30 to 10. We'll come back in just a moment. That's probably a good thing, isn't it? We'll know what stock the servos do have. Of course, Fuel Watch is a really good way to shop around, but really the government, the consumer protection laws don't really enable us to ping servos that gouge. Right. So we know that if they're not complying to Fuel Watch, they get in trouble, but they can put any price they want, on at the Bowser. And most of the time we know who they are. We all know driving around, don't we? Where you don't go. I'd love to know those service stations that continually charge, a high rate. Do you know where they are and do you avoid them? We get lots of calls about Burke, Liberty, Bakers Hill, servo that's out there that's nearly always the cheapest in the metro area. But are there servos you avoid? Because I wouldn't mind naming them, because you just know where the ones. There's a couple near me. I live on a main road, and there's a couple near me. I just don't go to them anymore. Haven't been going to them for months. Hopefully it's impacted their bottom line. 3:30 to 10, back in a sec.
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4: 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Got it away to Dudley. Snap from the pocket. Is a goal. And Isaiah Dudley adds the second for Frio.
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2: 133-882 is the phone number. Stuart says, avoid Ampol, Caranup Road. 30 cents more than Burke or Vibe for diesel. We run a truck and machinery every day. I save $80 average a week, says Stu. Ampol, don't miss you, I've got to say, Stu. I don't know about you guys, but I don't think we can do enough. The consumer protection laws around stations that obviously gouge, and these are local businesses. This is not Mr. Ampol sitting in the UAE making the decision. It's the local business. 133-882. Yes, no, are you in debt? I'll bring you a little bit more information. There's been a couple more headlines published about Isaac Heaney. His kids' books are in strife, as are one of his major sponsorships. Stay listening.
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3: It's 15 degrees at 10 o'clock. Good morning, I'm Philippa Maher. The state government will introduce a bill into Parliament today to further strengthen Fuel Watch. Under the proposed changes, all fuel retailers will be required to report their stock levels in addition to their daily prices. Commerce Minister Tony Booty says without these reforms, the information can only be ordered under emergency powers.
4: Under a state of emergency declaration, retailers have to provide the fuel stock levels. So therefore, if you're planning a country trip, you know that if you reach a certain town, there'll be fuel at that fuel station. However, we want to make this a permanent feature, and that's why I'll be introducing the amendment change today.
3: The state's rent relief program has reached a new milestone with $21 million in payments handed out to struggling households. Since late 2023, nearly 5,000 people have claimed the assistance. Consumer Protection Commissioner Trish Blake says the program has made a huge difference for WA families.
5: For some families, it had become a choice between paying their rent or buying food. What this program has allowed is up to $5,000 per household. That goes to rent in arrears, but it's also allowed them to pay some rent in advance towards future rent, which really has helped those families get back on track.
3: National debt will tip over $1 trillion today, or roughly 34% of GDP, amid escalating costs across healthcare, housing and defence. It coincides with warnings interest payments are also taking up an increasing share of government revenue, leaving less money to spend on other services. Australia's jobless rate has risen slightly in July and now sits at 4.5%. Around 16,000 people lost their jobs over the period, and there's been a slight decrease in the total hours worked. The increase is higher than most economists expected, potentially making an interest rate hike less likely when the Reserve Bank meets. Astronomers have discovered what they describe as the fastest star ever observed in our galaxy. The BBC's Paddy Maguire has the details.
6: The star, which is travelling at 25,000 kilometres a second, about 100,000 times faster than a commercial jet, is orbiting the supermassive black hole at the heart of the Milky Way. Scientists say its unusual proximity to that, rather than its speed, means they can use it as a probe to visualise how gravity is acting on space and time. Black holes, which lurk at the centre of almost every large galaxy, have a gravitational pull so strong not even light can escape. The researchers hope this star may reveal more about their enigmatic dominance in the universe.
3: In finance, the All Ords is up 24 points at 9,279. The dollar's buying 71.1 US cents and 12,670 Indonesian rupiah.
1: 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NAB, more than money.
3: West Coast are heading into their final game of the 2026 season at the weekend. They'll take on Hawthorn in front of a home crowd on Sunday. Eagles defender Tom McCarthy has told 6PR Breakfast he's sad they're not heading into finals.
7: It's a bit disappointing we didn't finish in finals, I think. Sort of half expected that it was going to be a long year, but also sort of had some expectation that we were going to succeed this year. So, yeah, it's disappointing still.
3: Nick Kyrgios has been provisionally suspended from tennis after testing positive to cocaine in Mallorca in June. It's another blow for the injury-plagued 31-year-old who's played just 10 matches on tour in the past 4 years, falling to 919th in the world rankings. And the Hockey Roos have played out a 4-all draw with Chile at the Women's Hockey World Cup. That's the latest news and sport.
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1: Census night was Tuesday the 11th of August. 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
9: Getting reports of a crash. This is in Canning Vale, Ranford Road, northbound at Waratah Boulevard. The left lane has been blocked by multiple vehicles. Towing services are on site. Traffic is slow in the area, so merge with caution there. Still reports of this track breakdown in Duncraig this morning as well. Vehicle response team on site there. Make sure you merge carefully. I'm Seb Clark, I'm Perth's traffic leader, 6PR.
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3: After some morning showers, we'll have a mostly sunny afternoon with a top of 21, sunny tomorrow with 23, and a mostly sunny Saturday morning, but then showers developing in the afternoon and evening, 22 the top, then mostly sunny Sunday and Monday with tops of 20, showers for Tuesday 21 and for Wednesday as well with 20. Right now it's 16 degrees, more news at 11 on Perth 6PR.
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0: There it is. Great song, banger. 7 minutes past ten. Give us a call. Give Kira and myself a call. 133-882. We'd love to send you off to the shoe bar with $100 in your pocket. The yes, no question today. Are you in debt? The yes are 24 and the no's are 48. Thanks for getting in contact with us. And, Tony Booty and Trish Blake, the Consumer Protection Commissioner, have just announced Fuel Watch will also contain a little column, little line item, whereby you can work out how much stock the servo has. Now, I've been asking the question today. There are, I think we all know the service stations in our area that charge 20, 30, 40 cents, well, probably not 40, 20, 30 cents more than the cheaper places. Now, Craig is speculating that potentially that's because the franchises pay to be part of that franchise. Thanks, Craig. A franchise costs to pay, says Craig. But I just wonder if people still go to them. Mary reckons Ampol Manning Road is always at least 30 cents above, but there's always people there, says Mary. BP and Shell are the absolute worst, says Ryan in Clarkson. It blows me away that anyone still goes there. I think I'm going to run out. I'll go to one of those two, put $3 or $4 in to get me a cheap one. Thanks, Ryan. I'm a little bit like that. It's been a lot of trips up Banara Road, mate, out to Liberty and to Bourke for me. 133-882, they are nearby. Listeners, I had an ear infection over the last week. Not proud of it, but I had an ear infection that required me to take a week's worth of antibiotics. Now, a person close to me said to me, well, that means you need to take probiotics. And I said, well, what do you mean? And she said, well, everybody knows if you take antibiotics, you need to take probiotics. I've never heard of that. A pharmacist has never said it to me, and certainly a doctor, and I've taken a lot of antibiotics in my time, have never ever said to me, you need to take probiotics. Do you believe that? Is that true? Speak to Andrea Aird in just a moment, our gun pharmacist on the show. Are you supposed to take probiotics when you take antibiotics? Not one doctor or pharmacist has ever, ever said that to me in my 42 years of being an adult. 45 years of being an adult. 133-882. Chris has phoned in. G'day, Chris.
1: Hey, Bowie. How are you?
0: Good, thank you.
1: You sure that the cheap price doesn't correlate to fuel quality at all? Like, where do all these different service stations actually get their fuel?
0: Presumably through the BP refinery and out it goes, Chris. Through it comes in, you know, the port and through Covington out it goes, but I've had a bit of correspondence on this, on fuel quality. What do you think?
1: Well, I do know that, I'm not sure if you're aware of this, but one of the brands that you mentioned was investigated about 4 months ago because they were found to be selling 95 fuel that was closer to 91.
0: Okay. Is that Bert?
1: Yeah. And I'm sure, you know, maybe a company would say, oh, the tanker filled the wrong tank or, you know, something like that. But you know what I mean? Like, how do we know what the fuel quality is like? Yeah, is there a difference?
0: Yeah, I don't know. I mean, if you're buying, you know, and Bourke and Liberty have different ways of describing their fuel, as do, but the mainstream guys have, as you say, 91, 95 and premium. But I've never noticed, mind you, I've got a diesel car, but I've never really noticed issues to do with fuel quality. Should you take probiotics with antibiotics? I've never heard of that before until 3 days ago. Is that true? Is that a true thing? Andrea Aird is our 6PR resident pharmacist from Bloom's The Chemist. Hi, Andrea.
2: Hi, Simon. How are you going?
0: Good, thank you. Welcome back to Western Australia and from your holiday. Now, you and I have known each other. I've never heard you say to me, you need to take probiotics, Simon.
2: Well, I'm astounded that no one's ever suggested to you to take probiotics because it's a part of our everyday conversation these days with our patients.
0: Is it? Mm. And I do listen to you. I wasn't listening. Why does my doctor not say it? She just gave me a 5-day course. Why didn't she say it?
2: Well, I suppose there's different reasons. Maybe she's thinking that a lot of people are aware already of taking probiotics, or that you would see some information in the pharmacy, or someone in the pharmacy would speak to you. So, yeah, I'm surprised that you haven't been approached before to take probiotics. The reason that we do recommend probiotics is about the gut bacteria.
0: Yep.
2: So what antibiotics do is wipe out the good and the bad bacteria from our gut. And more evidence is showing and research is showing how important that gut biome is. So things like we talk about fermented foods, you know, about kimchi and having yogurt and things like that to feed your healthy bacteria.
0: Yeah.
2: So when you have antibiotics, that can put you way backwards in forms of the healthy gut bacteria in your gut, which is so essential, not just for digestion, but for our immunity when you think about it, and our absorption of different nutrients from our food. They're two of the really important reasons.
0: So you're astonished, astounded and surprised that I didn't know. I'll have a think about that. I've heard, you know, Yakult and probiotics when you go to Bali and prebiotics.
2: Yep.
0: I've heard of that because of, you know, potentially what your gut could be experiencing. Is the science sound on probiotics, Andrew? I think I know how you're going to answer this.
2: Yeah, I think it is, and I think it's emerging. So we've got some reputable brands, sort of go for the pharmacy type brands or that do have evidence base. So everything that I see, it's becoming more and more important. Even for things like absorbing iron from our food, you've got to have had the good bacteria to absorb the iron. To do with our immunity, huge research on that. Some research even suggests probiotic for mood. So if you're not having the right gut bacteria, it can affect your mood and your coping mechanisms. So
0: it's
2: a really interesting area of research.
0: Yeah, for sure. As always, thanks for coming on. How was Carrageenie?
2: Oh my goodness, Carrageenie, most beautiful place. Absolutely loved it. And Broome.
0: Yep.
2: Didn't really want to come home, but yeah, we're back.
0: Did you pick a winner? Gamble responsibly, of course.
2: Oh, of course I did. Yeah, picked a winner and had a fantastic time. And yeah, Broome really put it on for the for the events last week. So
0: All right,
2: well, amazing.
0: Amazing. All right. Thank you for chatting to us as always. Thank you.
2: Thank you, Simon. Take care.
0: See you, Andrea Aird. Andrea and the broader pharmaceutical community have got some work to do here, I reckon, because I didn't know that you're supposed to take probiotics. And I'm, you know, and I listen to medical advice. There's someone smarter than me, I listen to them. Doctors, pharmacists, chief health officers, all those people. I didn't know that. So that's news to me. And I don't think I've been living under a rock, and I do listen, you know, when people give me advice on my health. 133-882. Did you know? I don't think it's a bloke thing either, is it? Probiotics. Andrew says the science is good on probiotics. It helps with your gut health. And I have heard that before, but I've never had a doctor or pharmacist say, if you're taking these, if you're taking amoxicillin, you need to take probiotics. Never, ever. Number of times a doctor said that to me is zero. Coming up after 11, the City of Freo's plans are back in the Dockers as they gear up for their finals campaign today. We'll have a chat about that. Just to let you know, the West are reporting today that Isaac Heaney has lost his deal with Colgate. You would have seen the Colgate deal, the Colgate advertisement featuring Isaac Heaney. And the bookstores have pulled his children's books as well. So the fallout surrounding him has widened. Now, this is not a media beat up. This is as a result of the actions that the Sydney Swans have taken. Colgate suspended its partnership with the AFL player, and major Australian booksellers are pulling his children's books from the shelves. So that's the very latest. 133-882 is the phone number. Alan says, yes, I always take probiotics when I'm on antibiotics. It protects the gut health. Thank you, Alan. This one here from Mel. No, you don't need to take probiotics. It can assist in putting back good gut bacteria in the stomach. It's not a must. Just eat yogurt. That's from my doctor, says Mel. Thank you, Mel. 133-882, 16 minutes past 10. Hi, Michael.
3: Hi. My late grandmother passed away in 1993.
0: Mm-hmm.
3: She left me $38,000 in her will, needing no need for it because of no car or whatever.
0: Mm-hmm.
3: I slammed her down one day on a bank housing loan, cheating the banks of $41,000 in interest and fees, and I had a 20-year loan paid for in 4.5 years.
0: Oh, well done, mate. That's good. It'd be a weight off your mind, wouldn't it?
3: Yeah, I can say that, yeah.
0: Yeah, yeah. All right, mate, well done. Thank you for calling us. Michael from Armidale, 133-882 is the phone number. Coming up in just a sec, Mark Irwin spoke to me a couple of weeks ago. We were discussing this issue of how the councils all approach our bins differently. There was new news that we shouldn't be throwing pizza boxes into bins because of the grease inside into FOGA, you know, the recycling bin because they got grease inside them and all of that. So all the councils do that differently. And as part of that conversation, Mark told us that Tamala Park, which is the landfill and recycling facility up near Mindari, was reaching its end of life. Now, there's a report around today in on WA Today, the website, that bin juice or leachate is leaching out of Tamala Park, potentially into the groundwater. I've never heard of that before. I've heard residents complaining of smells and noise, but it doesn't have a lining. Tamala Park doesn't have a lining, which I wasn't aware of. I mean, nearly all of the metropolitan waste goes to Tamala Park. And now there's the bin juice, which is an awful term. Bin juice is an issue. Bin juice, yuck. G'day, Ray.
4: Hi, Simon. How are you?
0: Yeah, good morning.
4: Yeah, with regards to those probiotics, I've never heard of it either, and my GP has never spoken to me, nor with a chemist, so I like to do a bit of questioning because I have diabetics. I'm a diabetic, so I have about 3 or 4 in insulin, so I'm just absolutely aghast at what you've just come out with.
0: Okay. Astounded, surprise, and aghast. All right. Yeah, I'll need to do better, Ray. Thank you, mate. Good on you, Ray. It's a bit of a trigger. For, how can you not know that, Simon? Well, I didn't. I didn't know that. 133-882. Steve, what do you think? Probiotics?
5: Well, yeah, 100% probiotics.
0: Mm-hmm. When you're on antibiotics, take them, you mean?
5: Oh, 100%. I mean, you didn't know about it, and why didn't your doctor even tell you about it?
0: Yeah.
5: Well, like the chemist explained, when you take an antibiotic, it kills all types of bacteria in your stomach, good bacteria, bad bacteria.
0: Yep.
5: So obviously you've got to try and replenish that good bacteria.
0: Yep.
5: But the doctors don't tell you because a lot of the people that go on antibiotics, especially for long periods of time, they get sick with other illnesses. So they go back to the doctor and they get more medication, which keeps the pharmaceutical companies very rich.
0: Yeah.
5: So unless you do a little bit of research into it, a lot of people wouldn't know that if you're taking, I suppose if you're taking a short course of antibiotics, I mean, it's probably not going to be like, you know, greatly detrimental against you. But if you're on a long course of antibiotics, the doctors aren't going to tell you to take a probiotic because guaranteed people who are on long courses of antibiotics will be going back to the doctor with some other problems because it basically kills your microbiome in your stomach and it affects your immune system very badly.
0: All right. So you're hearing and smelling a conspiracy theory here, Steve. Thank you. We'll come back in just a moment. Go and speak to Ian Wright. The Tamala Park bin juice may be leaking into the Nangara Mound. I think I'm reading that right. So bin juice is a new concept to me, but apparently Tamala Park is not lined. I know it's reaching its end of life, but there are concerns about the toxins leaching into the groundwater. We'll talk about that on the show in just a moment. Coming up after 11 o'clock today, we'll look at how Fremantle will celebrate Fremantle's advance into the finals. And Lisa Fernandez will join us from Hammond Legal in just a moment as well. Get your legal calls ready. 133-882, back in a sec.
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0: I'm getting told off in here because I didn't know you're supposed to take probiotics with antibiotics. No one's ever told me. I see lots of, you know, Chemist Warehouse ads about it, but I've never been told. 133-882. And a few people are asking me, do you have a half-decent doctor? I do, actually. I do have a good doctor. She's very good, good human and knows her stuff. But thank you. 133-882 is the phone number. Lots of calls and thoughts on probiotics. We're going to talk to Ian Wright in just a moment. He's an associate professor at Western Sydney University. What is happening with the bin juice at Tamala Park? Hopefully you're not having your morning tea. G'day, Lynn.
16: Oh, hello, my love. Can't talk for too long. Yes, look, I've been asking my husband to buy probiotics for years. He's always on antibiotics.
0: Yes.
16: But they're too jolly expensive.
0: Okay.
16: So he won't buy the Jolly Rogers. So,
0: okay.
16: Yeah, I'll leave it at so that, you, and I agree, you agree with the man that spoke earlier.
0: All right, thank you, Lynn. So Lynn's a part of the probiotic community. 133-882. Brad says, why would you listen to a pharmacist when three-quarters of their store is full of unproved old wives-style pseudo-medicine? There's a reason why your doctor didn't tell you about it, says Brad. Not a bad point, Brad. We have Andrew Ed on the program who has a four-year degree and is currently doing another one-year study to be able to fulfill more expanded prescriptions, if that makes sense. So, there are man shakes and other sort of snake oil salesman things in pharmacies. That's true. 133-882. Driving, says Wayne. Over 55 years of age, never heard of taking probiotics. I have heard of taking them, Wayne, but no medical professional has ever said you're taking antibiotics, you need to take probiotics. That's my point. And I don't think I got that wrong. Thanks, James. Now, Tamala Park, which is the waste recycling and landfill centre north of Perth, up along Marmion Avenue towards Mindari, we understand is reaching its end of life, but there are concerns. A story doing the rounds today. have a think about this. 100 Olympic swimming pools of bin juice from Perth's Tamala Park tip are seeping into the ground, according to the story. Now, the environmental watchdog has told the regional council to provide a leachate removal plan by September 2, so that's not far away. Leachate is a technical term for bin juice. Ian Wright's an associate professor of the School of Science at Western Sydney. Joins us now. G'day, Ian.
17: G'day, Simon.
0: Good to talk to you. So I guess ultimately we're trying to work out whether Tamala Park is lined or unlined. What are you hearing? What do you think?
17: I've been through so many documents. I've been trying to work it out. More recently, because the landfill's been used since 1991,
0: yep.
17: The earlier parts weren't lined,
0: yeah.
17: And the later landfill is, but part of that has been leaking too.
0: Okay. Dear me, that doesn't sound good. And again, you are based where you are on the eastern seaboard. Do we understand that the Nangara Aquifer is close? You know, does Tamala Park sit on top of that? We know we take water out of the aquifer at Craigie, but could the bin juice potentially go into the aquifer?
17: Yes, straight on to the big issue, Simon. Yeah, absolutely. Yeah. I've actually been trying to work out all the, you know, the maps and the sensitivities. It is very close to this aquifer, and that is, you know, I'm a water science, water manager,
0: yeah.
17: But the whole country is watching Perth because you're in a very dry part of the world. You're getting less rain, less stream flow,
0: yeah.
17: And working desalination hard and groundwater hard, and part of that groundwater is up in this area,
0: yep.
17: And that is one of the big issues of concern.
0: Yeah. All right. And I guess the other part of this is when Tamala Park was first built in 91, Ian, it was in the sticks, and now it's got houses all around it, hasn't it?
17: Exactly. And as soon as I looked up where this was, I thought, oh, why would you put a rubbish, you know, landfill depot there? So close to the ocean, so close to the groundwater. But back in 1991, the water situation wasn't as extreme as it is now, mm-hmm. for Perth and southwest WA.
0: Yep, yep. All right. Well, that's the triple threat, isn't it? The aquifer potentially not have a lining earlier on, and the proximity to houses as well. Ian, we'll continue to watch it with great interest. Thank you for chatting to us today.
17: Anytime. It's a privilege to be on. Thanks, Simon.
0: Cheers, mate. Thank you. Associate Professor Ian Wright from Western Sydney University. I haven't heard of this. I've always known of Tamala Park. And how important it is. The Mindari Regional Council is an aggregate of a lot of councils, including Western Suburbs councils, who don't have the land, and they ship all their waste to landfill and to recycling up at Tamala Park. You see the big trucks going past the Western Regional Council and the Mindari Regional Council taking materials there. But yeah, report in WA today that maybe we've got a substance called bin juice. Philip, have you heard of bin juice before?
18: I haven't heard that term, but yeah, it makes sense, doesn't it?
0: Mm.
18: It's horrible.
0: It is horrible.
18: Yeah.
0: It's like when you leave your bin open when it's been raining.
18: Yeah.
0: That's bin juice, isn't it? Thank you, Philippa. We'll take a break. When we come back, Lisa Fernandez will join us from Hammond Legal today, so get your legal questions ready. She's got a full head of steam up, and of course, being a Freo supporter, she can barely contain herself. Let's go to our newsroom here at 6PR. Philippa Martin, good morning to you.
18: Good morning. Thank you, Simon. The state government will introduce a bill into Parliament today to further strengthen Fuel Watch. Under the proposed changes, all fuel retailers will be required to report their stock levels in addition to the daily prices. The state's rent relief program has reached a new milestone with $21 million in payments handed out to struggling households. Australia's jobless rate has risen slightly in July and now sits at 4.5%. And Nick Kyrgios has issued an apology to fans after testing positive to cocaine. He's been provisionally suspended following a drug test in Mallorca in Spain back in June. Have more news at 11.
0: All right. Thank you, Philippa. All the very best to you. Philippa Maher at 11 o'clock with the full bulletin. We'll take pause when we come back. Lisa Fernandez will join us from Hammond Legal. Phone lines are open, 133-882.
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20: Checking in on the majors again, the Mitchell and Kwinana freeways travelling nicely. Graham Farmer Freeway likewise in the tunnel. Tonkin Highway busy northbound at Welshpool Road East. Traffic flowing well on Roe Highway and a good run in and out of the CBD. I'm Seb Clark, I'm Perth's traffic leader, 6PR.
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0: Thank you very much for listening in. It's 25 minutes to 11 and it's Thursday morning, so it is time to do this.
28: This ain't Texas, ain't no holding. Lay your cards down, down, down, down.
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0: Hi, Lisa. Good morning.
29: Good morning. You know what I forgot? My blow-up Nat Fife. Oh.
0: Have you got one?
29: I do.
0: Oh, yeah.
29: I do. Not like for football.
0: Yes.
29: Purposes.
0: Well, yeah. Lisa, you've got a... yeah, so unless you've got two of them or more, I would have thought that's what it's for.
29: We take our family, whoever's hosting the game, takes the blow-up Nat Fife.
0: Do you?
29: And we have...
0: Is it life-size?
29: It's a big deal. It comes up to about my... just above my navel.
0: Oh, okay.
29: So not so,
0: so it's
29: much.
0: Not lifestyle.
29: Not
0: life-size. Well,
29: I mean, look, I spoke to a couple of Freo supporters in the 6PR stuff. No one wants to talk about it. We can't talk about it. It's too much now.
0: Mm-hmm. Yeah,
29: it's
0: yeah.
29: Too close. It's too much.
0: Well, I didn't.
29: Hanging on just by a thread.
0: Well, you know, that's right where you want to be. Two games clear.
29: It is right where we want to be. Like, yeah. I actually choke
0: care
29: up.
0: Care for what you wish for.
29: When I think about it now, just because you can see it. You can taste it. It's there. And the excitement is, it's beyond words now. I don't, I choke up when I talk about it.
0: Losing sleep.
29: Absolutely losing sleep. Okay. Thinking, how can I take that whole month off? just to prepare mentally, and then the month off afterwards.
0: Mm.
29: Well, so there's a lot of thought.
0: We'll go down to Freo after 11 o'clock today because it is a big deal, no doubt about it. 133-882 if you want to speak to Lisa Fernandez.
29: I've just raced from court.
0: Mm-hmm.
29: Just come from court. And I actually didn't want to talk to you about Parliament the other day, what they were saying, but I just want to give a shout out to the court orderlies.
0: Oh, yeah.
29: Because they talk about the court system and, you know, it's very busy. It is overloaded. And that is true. But I can tell you who's right at the front of this, the very forefront of those court orderlies. So they are letting people in the court. They're getting security. And the abuse that they cop, I've seen it myself, and it is outrageous.
0: Tough job,
29: so it's a really, really tough, stressful job. And I have so much respect for all of the court orderlies who are doing this day in and day out. And as I said, they and unfortunately, they do. They cop abuse. And I know court is stressful for people. Mm. I understand that.
0: Mm-hmm.
29: But the court orderlies are certainly not the people to take it out on. They are just doing their job.
0: Yeah, well done. Good shout out.
29: And a lot of them listen to 6PR. And I just want, they do a fantastic job.
0: Yeah, well done. Thanks, Lisa. Lisa Fernandez, if you want to give her a call, 133-882 is the phone number. Just before we go to Marissa, this was Daisy Pierce. We played a bit of this earlier, Lisa. You may have been busy, but Daisy Pierce, respected, revered, who happens to be a female former player and coach. This is Daisy.
29: She's a legend.
0: She is.
1: You're such a revered leader in the men's and women's space. What message do you have to young men who might be doing these sort of behavioural things, which are awful?
2: Be a good human. Be a good human. And then for those that are in high-profile positions, understand that you being a good human matters, but it also has a massive impact on what other people think is acceptable as well.
0: It's from Channel 10. Thanks to the guys at Channel 10, but she's being quite emotional there by her standards.
29: I would add one more. Respect your girlfriends.
0: Mm.
29: Respect your partner.
0: Mm-hmm.
29: I think, you know, the if you've got a footballer boyfriend, you're not just a wag. You're supporting them through their playing career. Behind the scenes, you're probably doing so much. I think it's really disrespectful to their partners.
0: Good point. And at this stage, you know, there's an allegation of a sexual assault, Lisa, which we know.
29: Mm.
0: Sydney moved very swiftly. And obviously they have the facts and they know the breaches around what's expected of their players. If you'd like to speak to Lisa Fernandez, you can. 133-882 is the phone number. Marissa, thanks for calling. Good morning.
3: Good morning. How are you?
0: Good, thanks.
3: Good. I'm calling about the 50-50 boundary law, the fencing law.
29: Yeah, go ahead, Marissa. Is it your place that you want to ask a question about?
3: It is my place, yes. Now, I'm on the lower block and the fence happens to be on a retaining wall.
29: Yes.
3: So I'm lower to my behind neighbour.
29: Yes.
3: And so he came over and warned us that he was putting in a new colour bond fence.
29: Yep.
3: Against my Super 6 fence.
29: Yep.
3: Right, but he warned my son that it would weaken the fence and it would probably blow over.
29: Mm.
3: So a week later, our first wind, and two of the panels did blow over. Now, he has dug up the other side of the retaining wall to put a pool in and to put all his pool pumps in. Now, I feel this really isn't on me. He warned us that this was going to happen, and it did happen. And now he gave us a letter saying that he was going to push his insurance company to get the whole fence repaired. And, he wants me to do the same. But I don't feel that's my fault. Where do you think I stand?
29: Yeah, and that's not uncommon because one party wants to claim it on insurance and they need the neighbour to kind of do that. Like, you remember that storm we had between us, Simon, and how the fence came down? Do you remember that? Like that. I'm not saying everyone does it, but it's not uncommon. Look, Marissa, the situation is that if he is pressing this, then it's going to, it will be an issue. And most, all boundary fencing issues end up in the magistrate's court.
0: Mm-hmm.
29: And what I'll say, and you can't have a lawyer in those courts because it's a fencing claim in there. And I'm not trying to be litigious, Marissa. I'm just, I can see this not ending well.
0: Mm-hmm.
29: And most of the time you have to take the issue to the magistrate's court and give that evidence to the magistrate, and she will decide what happens with the fence and who needs to pay for it.
0: Mm-hmm.
29: Now, in this case, if Marissa's got a perfectly good fence and it has been the building on the other side that's weakened it and then it's fallen over, then that is not her fault, but she needs evidence to show that.
0: Yeah.
29: So you'd be taking pictures, Marissa, if you can, without kind of intruding on too much on his property, as long as you're taking it of your fence and showing the building works that did create that instability. Can you do that? Have you done that?
3: Directly on the other side, probably an inch from the fence.
29: Yes.
3: He's dug in his pool piping.
29: Yes, yes. You need to take pictures of that.
0: Mm-hmm.
29: Okay, because what it's demonstrating is that, look, your fence is fine and it's the building work on the other side that's causing the instability, so that actually you don't need to pay for half a new fence because the fence is fine.
0: Yep, yep.
29: Does that make sense?
3: Yeah, it does, yeah.
29: Okay, but look.
3: I just feel he's doing this just to get himself a new fence, you know?
29: Look, and it's not uncommon.
0: Mm-hmm.
29: Okay, not at all uncommon. Marissa, will the girls, Kira will take your phone number and I'll give you my number when I get off air, and then if it becomes a bigger issue, just ring me. But what I'd do is I'd say have evidence.
0: Yeah, Marissa, I'll put you back to Anne and to Kira, and we'll grab that number off you. Thanks, Marissa. Thanks for calling. Thanks, Lisa, for the offer. It's 17 minutes to 11 o'clock. Just a reminder, Mick Collis is about half an hour away. Richard from Kelmscott, fire away.
4: G'day, guys. Thank you very much for the service.
0: No,
4: we're Docker supporters and we've got our accommodation and flights booked.
29: Oh, I'm so... do you understand that feeling, Richard, of like the emotion
4: in your throat
29: when you just talk about it or think about it? Do you feel the same way?
4: I feel like I did the day before my children were born.
29: See, well done, Richard.
4: Nervous anticipation.
29: That needs to be a promo. Where's our promo? Are you listening, promo people? Such a good promo.
0: Richard there. Good luck, mate.
4: Okay, my problem is I was a member of a sports club.
29: Yes.
4: And that sports club found a new venue.
29: Yep.
4: And they had some surplus equipment that ended up in my garage. I'm no longer associated with that club.
29: Yeah.
4: I've given them notice that if they don't take it away in 6 weeks, I will dispose of it. How do I stand legally?
29: Okay. They didn't leave it there. Okay, because there's uncollected. There are actually quite a bit of legislation around uncollected goods, believe it or not, but that's generally in a rental type situation,
0: mm-hmm.
29: Richard. So you actually have to put notice in the paper that you're going to get rid of it, or, you know, try and contact the owners. But in this case, Richard, the onus, I'm not sure if the onus is on them to collect it though.
0: Mm.
29: You see, did you borrow it?
4: No, I didn't. We moved from one venue to another and there was some surplus equipment that couldn't fit into the new venue. So I said, well, put it in my garage. And it was put into my garage.
0: Mm-hmm.
4: And I'm no longer associated with that club,
29: okay,
4: and I want my garage free.
29: Okay, so you're almost holding that for them, really, aren't you?
4: Yes,
29: so it's like
4: I
29: a
4: am.
29: Bailment
4: yeah.
29: situation.
4: I'm not charging them.
29: Okay, all right. So
4: I'm not charged.
29: Right, so they'd have to come and collect it. Mm. And then if they don't...
0: Have you emailed them, Richard, or spoke? Yeah, you've got something in writing.
4: I wrote an open letter to the club,
0: mm-hmm.
4: saying that I was resigning and the reasons. And I said, by the way, I'm holding this material, this equipment.
29: Yep.
4: I would like you to collect it. If you don't collect it in the next 6 weeks, I'll dispose of it.
0: Have you heard back from them?
4: Yes, a guy was going to come and pick it up, but he didn't turn up.
0: Yeah, okay.
29: All right. Yeah. Look, Richard, I'm just a little bit hesitant to kind of give you, because I know that there are all sorts of laws around having possession of people's goods
0: mm-hmm.
29: and then disposing of them.
0: Mm-hmm.
29: So again, I'll have a look at that and then call you back. That's an interesting one.
0: Yeah. Richard, I'll put you back to my team, my hardworking team, to Kira and to Anne, and we'll try and sort that out.
29: I had a lady once and she was holding a ring for her brother, like because she had a safe. And he said, look, keep a hold of this. I don't have a safe. You have a safe. And she got robbed.
0: Oh, really?
29: And robbed. No, she got robbed. And the brother sued her for the ring.
0: Wow.
29: It was 50 grand.
0: Wow. Talk about not being good human. It's 14 minutes to 11. We'll come back in just a moment. Now, I've tried with Tom Percy and I've tried with John Hammond to ask the question, should judges undertake performance reviews and KPI reviews? Let's see if I get another lawyer sticking up for and sucking up to the judiciary. Stay listening.
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0: Now, this is obviously a lay opinion, but I reckon the only public servants in Australia who don't have a performance review, any KPIs, don't have a sit-down like the rest of the highly paid public servants do are judges and magistrates. John Hammond thinks that's okay. TPKC thinks it's okay. I wonder what Lisa Fernandez thinks.
29: So I'll let you know in a moment, but my concern is what's been happening in Parliament lately that does have to do with the judiciary. Mm. And there are some members of Parliament, I may or may not have worked with them on the radio in the past,
0: yeah,
29: who have made statements along the lines of the prisons are overcrowded and the judiciary, because of that, the sentences are lesser or they're letting people out on bail because they don't want to send them to prison because prisons are overcrowded. And I am very concerned by statements like that or position like that because, you know, the judiciary are independent to Parliament, okay, and they must be. And Parliament can't get involved in the judiciary. Mm. It's just it's the rule of
0: they
29: law, it's democracy,
0: independent.
29: That's right. Mm. And also, just for the general public, so when judges sentence, there are principles that they must abide by, mm-hmm, and they do abide by them. And the principles are really simple. First is that the sentenced must be commensurate with the seriousness of the crime. Okay, so it must be. So then they go through, there are steps that they actually go through. So how do you work out how serious the crime is? How do you determine that? Okay, they look at the penalty. And what's the penalty? Parliament. Who decides the penalty?
0: Yeah, a range of
29: Parliament.
0: Yeah, yeah, okay.
29: All right, so that is the first thing, mm-hmm, that the judges look at to determine how serious is this?
0: Yep.
29: Well, what did Parliament determine the statutory penalty should be? Then they look at the circumstances of the offence, the vulnerability of the victim, aggravating factors such as was it your partner, were you carrying a knife, what happened, any mitigating factors, okay? And then they decide the sentence.
0: So I presume that previous offences and the victim impact statements come in there?
29: Well, they do come in, the vulnerability of the victim.
0: Yeah, okay.
29: Absolutely. Past offences, no.
0: Mm-hmm.
29: Okay, they're not aggravating. Mm. You are sentenced on what you have done.
0: Mm.
29: Do you understand? Because past offending may be completely different.
0: Mm.
29: So if you stabbed me, right, but your past offending has been driving offences, why should they have any impact at all?
0: Well, they shouldn't.
29: But if it's similar, they should. Well, no, you are punished according to that act that you have done.
0: All right. We've got a couple of phone calls which we'll get to.
29: But I think that...
0: Should judges have performance reviews? Magistrates?
29: The chief magistrate has oversight of
0: only
29: the
0: on
29: judges.
0: Appeal.
29: Of the judges. Mm. And I think that, I believe that that is being introduced.
0: Mm.
29: I believe that that is going to be introduced.
0: Yeah, all right. Thank you, Lisa. Well done. 133-882, you'd like to speak to Lisa Fernandez from Hammond Legal. G'day, Steve.
15: G'day, how are you?
0: Yeah, good, Steve.
15: I've got a couple of vehicles on my property. One's a car. I've had it now for between 3 to 5 years.
29: How many years, Steve, you just cut out?
15: I've got a couple of vehicles on my property. One's a car and the other one's a caravan. And I want to get rid of them. What's my options?
0: You don't know who owns them, Steve?
15: It was my neighbour had them on his property.
0: Mm-hmm.
15: The car is his mate's car.
0: Mm-hmm.
15: My neighbour's now left. He's had it there for years.
0: Yep.
15: And now I've got them because when he moved, he couldn't take them with him.
0: Yep.
15: I just want to get rid of them.
29: Are they licensed?
15: No, haven't been licensed for years.
29: Are they drivable?
15: I drove it over, and it's been sitting there the whole time.
29: Okay.
15: So,
29: and the ownership papers are whose ownership?
15: There are no papers with the vehicle.
29: Okay. Yeah. What? Put an ad in the paper. See if someone will come get them.
0: I reckon, and I

0: it's technically not my car. It's been just left on my property.
1: That's what I'm saying. Okay, you'd probably have to call maybe the council.
2: Yeah, Steve, I reckon there is a way of doing it, and I think most of us have had dodgy cars that you paid $100 to someone, they come and take it away, ends up in Wangara or Nangara or somewhere.
1: Yeah, but you could call the wreckers, but I think what he's saying is they're not his.
2: Mm.
1: Maybe the council.
2: Mm. Steve, let us know how you go. Where is Marangup?
0: Halfway between Gidgeganup and Toojuck.
2: So what is that? Mundaring? Is that Mundaring Shire?
0: No, I'm in the Toojay Shire.
1: Toojay Shire.
2: Yeah. You try them, mate. And let us know how you go, Steve. Yeah, keep us posted. So Lisa or John will be back next week and let us know how you go. But I'll try Toojay Shire.
1: Yeah, I would too.
2: Mm. Mm-hmm. It's almost like rubbish on your verge, isn't it? Lisa, thank you.
1: That's okay. I did like your segment on the bin.
2: Juice.
1: Well, I said this is, I didn't want you to say it. And I was going to say, I like the segment, but I can't get that word out of my head. Okay, because it just keeps going over and it's a horrible, horrible word. You know, one of those, I'm not going to say it, I'm probably in trouble, but it's like panties. I don't like that and I don't like bin juice.
2: Yeah, okay.
1: Awful. Just gives me a creepy feeling.
2: Panties. A little something for everyone today from Lisa Fernandez. Kev says, honestly, it's like the microphone is not even on, isn't it? Kev says, I know exactly how Lisa feels.
1: Oh.
2: Judy and I are the same. We don't want to think or talk about it.
1: Yes.
2: But all we do is think and talk about it, says Kev.
1: 100%. You know, the Freo listeners today, I think, really understand. I mean, we all do. We're united.
2: Mm. You know, there's a grand final every year, right?
1: We are united.
2: There's a grand final every year. So this happens every year to two supporter groups.
1: Yeah, but this is special.
2: This is different.
1: Different.
2: Give John a cuddle for us and I'll see you when I see you.
1: Okay, thanks, Simon.
2: Thank you. Lisa Fernandez from Hammond Legal. Coming up after 11 o'clock, we will go down to Freo and find out what the plans are for painting the town purple once this weekend's over. And Mick Collis is back after 11 o'clock. Thanks for your correspondence on probiotics and antibiotics. Much appreciated.
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0: Thanks for listening in. Mick Collis will join us after 11:15 today. The beautiful mind of Mick. Plenty to talk about with Mick when he does come in. And one of the questions I'm going to put to him today is, if you're Western Australian, what is something you're proud of in Western Australia? What is something as a West Australian are you proud of? A little story for you, and Mick and I will have a chat about that. 133-882. Thanks to Games World. A yes no poll today. Are you in debt? The yes are 31, the no's are 64. Here's Philippa.
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2: It's 18 degrees at 11 o'clock. Good morning, I'm Philippa Maher. The state government is looking to impose more rules for fuel retailers. A bill will be introduced into Parliament today, making it mandatory for retailers to report their fuel availability and stock levels to Fuel Watch. Currently, this information is only available under emergency powers. Commerce Minister Tony Booty says it's important drivers have reliable information about fuel availability.
3: Well, my concern is in regards to the motorists going to the Bowser. They know the price and also they know if there's fuel supply at the Bowser.
4: The amendments that we'll be introducing will require, mandate that every fuel station in West Australia provide information in regards to fuel supply.
2: The Premier has lashed out at the behaviour of the state opposition leader during question time. Basil Zemplis was called to order by the Speaker of the House yesterday after repeatedly interrupting Attorney General Tony Booty. Mr Zemplis had asked Mr Booty about an $800,000 NDIS package to supervise a child rapist who was released from prison on a supervision order. Roger Cook says both sides of politics need to adhere to the standards of debating.
5: We all come here with different issues, very sensitive issues, but the one thing that we do is prosecute them in a respectful way and in a way which abides by the rules.
2: Two women will face court on three charges each after an incident at a Belmont lunch bar which saw a woman receive serious injuries. It's alleged one woman entered the lunch bar on Wynyard Street just before 5 o'clock on Tuesday morning and stole a handbag from behind the counter before returning to a Holden Commodore and attempting to drive off. It's further alleged the victim, a woman in her 40s, was caught and dragged a short distance as she tried to stop the driver. She was taken to Royal Perth Hospital. Police arrested a 35-year-old woman in Willerton a few hours later. A 36-year-old woman from Bentley was arrested yesterday. The charges include endangering the life, health or safety of a person. Almost 16,000 people have lost work over the past month following an increase in Australia's unemployment rate. The jobless rate has increased to 4.5% in July. The Reserve Bank will take the data into account when considering its next interest rate move. And Australia's debt levels will reach $1 trillion for the first time today, federal politics reporter Nelson Scott.
6: National debt will tip over $1 trillion, or roughly 34% of GDP, amid escalating costs across healthcare, housing and defence. It coincides with warnings interest payments are also taking up an increasing share of government revenue, leaving less money to spend on other services. Senior Minister Annika Wells claims Labor is moving to fix a problem inherited from the previous government. But opposition leader Angus Taylor argues record government spending is increasing the burden on taxpayers. Global agencies have affirmed Australia's AAA credit rating, citing responsible fiscal management. Nelson Scott, Canberra.
2: In finance, the All Ords is up 38 points at 9,293. The dollar is buying 71.1 US cents and 12,631 Indonesian rupiah.
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2: The city of Fremantle is leaning into finals footy fever. Purple decorations have gone up across Fremantle with some local businesses even releasing Dockers-themed food and drinks. Fremantle Mayor Ben Lawver says they're hoping for big turnouts during Dockers games.
7: We're going to turn the city purple with decorations from the Cappuccino Strip to the West End. Nothing really brings community together like getting behind your local team. You know, the shared passions, shared celebrations, and we're all going to get rallied behind the Dockers.
2: And the Brisbane Lions can sew up a top four AFL berth with victory over the Magpies tomorrow night. Collingwood is weighing up whether or not to rest players ahead of a likely wildcard final next week. That's the latest news and sport.
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9: The major's moving much better this morning. The Mitchell, Kwinana and Graham Farmer freeways all dealing with no major delays. Reports of a crash in Welshpool though. Roe Highway northbound after Orang Road. The left lane has been closed by the incident response team. Centre lane has reopened. Police and towing services both on site. Motorists are outside of their vehicles with traffic heavy on approach. Slow down and allow for a safe merge there. Roadworks in Bennett Springs. Reed Highway eastbound between Altone Road and Drumpelia Drive. Left lane is closed. I'm Seb Clark. I'm Perth's traffic leader, 6PR.
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2: We're in for a mostly sunny afternoon with a top of 21, sunny tomorrow with 23, and a mostly sunny Saturday morning, but then showers developing in the afternoon and evening with 22 the top. Mostly sunny Sunday and Monday with tops of 20. Right now it's 19 degrees. More news at midday on Perth 6PR.
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0: Thanks for listening in. 133-882 is the phone number if you'd like to give us a call. Great prize today, $100 to spend at the Shoe Bar. Hello, Higo. Hello, Joe. Hello, Carly. Hello to everyone up there at the Shoe Bar. $100 will go a long way at the Shoe Bar. Great food, great meals, big screens, good music. Now, if you get on well with Higo, he walks around with his mobile phone and he'll play you a song over his sound system. He's good like that. He'll give you his phone and you can choose a song. You heard it here first. 133-882 is the phone number. Revealed this morning, no biggie, I didn't think, but I've been on a course of antibiotics this week and I was told, well, afterwards you need to take probiotics. No one's ever told me that. I know about probiotics. I know what they're supposed to do, but no doctor, no medical professional, no pharmacist has ever said to me, if you're taking antibiotics, you need to take probiotics afterwards. Never ever heard that. What do you reckon, Roger?
14: Yeah, that's what happened to me, Simon. I went to the doctor. I had a really bad chest infection and I was put on antibiotics for 6 weeks in the end. Yep. And I said to her, look, should I be taking a probiotic because of this? She said, complete waste of time because the antibiotic will knock off the probiotic, wait till you finish, mm-hmm. and then take them.
0: Okay.
14: So that's what I was told.
0: And did you do it?
14: Yes, that's what I did, yeah.
0: And did it work?
14: Yeah, I'm still here.
0: Thanks, Roger. Good on you, mate. Long may that continue. I'm still here. 9 minutes past 11, Mick Collis not far away. Are you in debt is our yes-no question today. Why are we asking you that? Well, the national debt will tick over $1 trillion shortly. If you can put the state's debts into that as well, it's about $2 trillion. And it's to do with looking after an older population, which is what we do pretty well in Australia, healthcare, NDIS, aged care, and the interest on that debt makes the debt more significant as the days and the months and the years roll on, according to Shane Wright, who spoke to us earlier this morning. 133-882 is the phone number. Well, one more week of home and away footy. Frio will finish on top, and then Frio have the opportunity to play at least one home final in the first week and potentially a second home final, a prelim, if they win, which is all pointing in the right direction. There's still a lot of water to go under the bridge. They've got the team. They've got the culture. They don't have a lot of injuries. But I wonder how the good folk of Frio, the town itself and surrounds are going. Dame Effham is a reporter with us here at 6PR, and he's down there today standing on the Cappuccino Strip. G'day, Dame.
15: Howdy, Bowie. I am, and I will say they will definitely get two home finals either way, even if they lose the first week.
0: All right. So what's the Cappuccino Strip looking like today?
15: Oh, it's looking a bit purple. They've got some flags up. Go Frio. There's some of the businesses now starting to get around. So we just had a press conference with the Mayor of Fremantle and the President of the Chamber of Commerce. So sort of, the figurehead of all the businesses along here throughout the city. And they're just going all out again, just like they did back in 2013 and 2015. They're decking the whole place out in purple and all the businesses are getting on board, and it's going to be, a big final series that everyone's excited for. So it should be absolutely pumping through here over the next, 4.5 weeks.
0: Yep. No, good on them. Now's the time to do it from now until it isn't time to do it, I guess. So, Dame, what is are they putting any live sites together, any special bits and pieces?
15: Well, a lot of the businesses are getting on board with just purple themed drinks and food and stuff. So I was just at Benny's before, so they've got some Dockers cocktails and some Fremantle themed drinks throughout the year. And obviously, of course, if people have been here at Benny's, they always show Dockers games on the big screen out the back.
0: Yep.
15: Sanchuros, I was just in there doing a purple hot chocolate. Mm-hmm. And purple dipping sauce of some kind. I'm not actually sure what the flavour is. And then I haven't seen it, but apparently there's a purple pie that someone's doing in the depths somewhere. I don't know. Apparently that's like a beetroot pastry type thing. So, yeah, a few things. And it's just like, of course, you're just trying to get people in and get in the sort of, the town spirit. They're really hoping. I think 2013 they said had about 20 to 30,000 people here. Grand final weekend or on the Saturday. So they're sort of hoping for that. If Frio are to get through to the grand final, and, if they've got a good shot at it, they will close the street down just like they did back then and sort of, open it up to businesses and people just to wander around. But one thing they're not doing, they're not painting the road purple like they did back then.
0: Yeah, okay. Purple dipping sauce. I'll remind me to give that a miss. Hey, Dana, and you're a sports bloke like me, and it's right where you want to be, isn't it? Two games clear, a game to go. The team's found a way. Only lost three games. They've found a way. It's the right where you want to be if you're a Frio fan, isn't it?
15: Well, you can't ask for anything more, can you? You can't ask to finish higher. So yeah, it's really good, and they're just so consistent. I think, but I guess. Like in sport, like anything can happen. This is the chance. This is the opportunity, in my opinion. The Detroit Lions 2 years ago, Bowie, I'll just go off topic slightly. They were the best team in American football, and they choked in a conference championship. And their coach, Dan Campbell, said that was our chance. They choked it, and that was their chance. And I'm not saying that's what happened to Frio, but this is like the golden opportunity to win the flag, I would think.
0: Yeah, I think with that list as well and the on-field leadership, they just found a way this year. I think they've been, and they're very, very exciting to watch as well. That's the other thing. If you're a Frio fan, you're watching a very, Shea Bolton and Murphy Reid, they are bloody good players to watch, aren't they? So, all right, mate, no live site that we're aware of. That may change, but I guess all the pubs will be decked out, all the big screens. I want to make sure they've got lots of batteries in their remotes, I reckon, for the big screens down there as the next few weeks roll on. Dane, thank you. We'll see you when you get back in the office.
15: Cool. See you soon.
0: See you, mate. Dane Mepham, 6PR reporter, sports reporter, swim coach. Dame Effham is a really, really good swim coach and was a good swimmer himself. How about that? 133-882. When we come back, Mick Collis will join us. The phone lines are open. 133-882 is the phone number. Are you debt-free? Yuck. No, sorry. Wendy says, no, we are retired and debt-free. I put this down as saving from the first day I started working. Wendy, that's brilliant. And Gabrielle says, Simon Cully's Tea Rooms has Docker's Cupcakes, says Gabs. Thanks, Gabs. Well done. Well done, Freo. Right where you want to be. 11:15. Mick Collis next. Quiche, Laura.

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12: Thanks for listening in. The phone number is 133-882. We'd love to talk to you. Let's do this.
13: And now, a man who believes astronaut is a term that should only be used by people who have undertaken space travel, Mick Collis.
12: With apologies to the astronaut community of one.
14: Of one, exactly.
12: Good to see you, Mick.
14: Listening. Good to see you, Simon. Do I need to speak a little bit louder? Because of your ears.
12: Yes. I've got it wound right up. I've got the headphones almost up to Millsy level.
14: Steve Millsy level, yeah.
12: Yeah, which you can hear.
14: Is it one ear or two?
12: Left ear.
14: Just the left.
12: Yeah, just the left ear. Wouldn't recommend it.
14: Hmm. Have you been to a doctor? Or
12: yes,
14: self-medicated?
12: Yeah, twice.
14: Oh, really?
12: Yeah, went twice.
14: What'd they say?
12: You got an ear infection. These are some antibiotics.
14: So did you go for a second opinion on that?
12: No, she said it should get better. Come and see me if it doesn't.
14: And it didn't?
12: Yeah. So, right. And she did not say to me, take probiotics. No medical professional ever has.
14: Yeah.
12: And yet, apparently I should have. And I didn't
14: Who said you should?
12: Well, who do you reckon?
14: Your friend.
12: Mm.
14: Your carer.
12: Mm, my carer, yeah.
14: Right.
12: And also came with I can't believe you didn't know that, which is one of my favourite things for people to say to me.
14: Yeah.
12: 133-882. And the other one, you know, when your special friend says to you, we need to have a talk.
14: Yep.
12: Or they give you that look.
14: Yep.
12: So yesterday, pulled up at a set of lights. He goes, I need to tell you something and it may shock you. And I'm thinking, oh no.
14: Yep.
12: Here we go. She goes, I am very proud of our roads in WA.
14: Really?
12: Yep.
14: Wow.
12: And I said, what? She said, I'm very proud of the roads we have in WA. So I wanted to ask you that. What's you're a West Australian by choice.
14: Yep.
12: These days, what's something in West Australia that you're very proud of?
14: Well, I must say, it's funny about, it's a very odd thing for her to say, just to build up with that seriousness and say about the roads. But I had some, an uncle and nephew came across to Perth a couple of years ago, and the thing they couldn't stop talking about was the road. They said there's no potholes, apparently, because they're from New South Wales, and they reckon that the roads over here, they just said, I'd never considered the roads over here. But apparently, to visitors, we got really good roads, which is great.
12: Are you proud of... Is this something you see in everyday life? You think that's, I'm proud of that. Is it the Western sunset? Is it the beaches? Is it
14: it's all the cliche stuff, really. It's just that the space that we get over here, which I really like. And I really love, and I know it's not good for the environment, but I love when people come to Perth and it's a really nice day and it's offshore and they go down to Frio, they go to the coast and it just looks beautiful. Like I feel very proud of Perth when people come here and get that experience when they're in WA, or if the water's nice and they go to the beach, the water's clear. Like I took, I did that tour with Richie McCaw, Martin Johnson, John Schmidt. So three World Cup winning captains. And I took them down to City Beach just for a swim. And Martin Johnson said, why do you guys ever go away on holidays? Like he was blown away how nice Perth was. And I said, it makes you feel good.
12: Yeah, it does. So if you've got something you're proud of in Western Australia, we've had a couple of text messages. Rick says, I'm very proud of the fact we have a West Australian representative in the Australian Sudoku team. It's just brilliant.
14: Yeah, well, there was three in the original one. Three, which is, very impressive.
12: Thanks, Rick. 133-882. We would like to know if something that you're very proud of in Western Australia. I'd love to hear from you today. Give us a call. The other one, so Woolworths just announced that their mug cakes, their signature mug cakes, and they're only about $7, right? The Woolies mug cake. They're selling 5 every minute throughout Australia.
14: Yep.
12: And they're now doing a gluten-free version. They're basic and they're unbelievably popular. They're excellent.
14: Yep.
12: What is basic but excellent?
14: In food?
12: In food.
14: Well, can I tell you what I bought yesterday? A Madeira cake.
12: Oh. But excellent?
14: That is my favourite cake. Just give me a Madeira cake. I hate all those fancy cakes that they put all those layers in and they make them taste like coffee. Just give me a Madeira cake. That soft sponge.
12: Is hate a bit strong?
14: No, not at all. Not at all. And people
12: hate cakes that have layers.
14: People always bag you when you bring a Madeira cake. But it's like a Hawaiian pizza. It's the first thing that everyone eats because they think, this is so nice. And then you just cut it into thin little slices. Oh, mate, it's so good.
12: I'll tell you what mine is in just a moment. So what's something that's really basic but is excellent?
14: And I've got another one.
12: Give us a call. Yes.
14: I've got another
12: Madeira
14: one.
12: Madeira cake.
14: I think you get it from, it might be Costco or Aldi, one of those things. And I think they call it, it's a cake, but it's like a muffin, but it's a cake. And it's enormous. It's about as big as a shop put.
12: Yeah, right.
14: And it's called a pound cake or something rather. It's just plain, dead plain cake. But, and because it's got 1,000 preservatives in it, you can leave it for a month and it's still fresh when you cut it open. I don't know. It's either Aldi or Costco. They're enormous. You get them in a pack of 4 or 6.
12: Yeah.
14: So good.
12: So something that's brilliant and excellent, but it's very basic, been around for a while. So mine is the Vegemite scroll from Baker's Delight. The Cheesy Mite scroll. Okay. Costs about $4.
14: Yep.
12: Excellent.
14: Yeah, okay.
12: Straightforward. Cheese, salt, fat, white bread.
14: I'm a bit the same with the Baker's Delight finger bun, with the white icing.
12: Yeah, okay.
14: And when you get, sometimes the roll's not great. Sometimes the roll's a bit hard, but when you get one of those really soft rolls with that white icing,
12: but excellent.
14: Fantastic.
12: 133-882 is the phone number. What's something you're proud of? I spoke to someone recently who said she's very proud of WA roads. I wish I'd recorded it, actually. G'day, Ray.
15: How you going?
12: Hello, Ray. Good, Ray.
15: My missus is a pom, mate. She's been over here 25-odd years, and the day I took her up to Kings Park for the first time and she saw how pretty our city is at night time near the Anzac Memorial, and now every time an English person comes over, we take them there and they always well up in their eyes just looking at it and going, wow, what a beautiful city, and we just take it for granted. To me, it's just Perth.
14: Yep, you're right.
15: Them, where they come from, it's just phenomenal.
14: Yep, good call, Ray. And also,
12: Ray.
14: I'm very proud of Kings Park. Every time I go there, I think, wow, why don't they come here more often? Like, it's beautifully manicured. There's not a weed in the grass. I don't know who the greenskeeper is up there, but he he's just fantastic.
12: Yeah.
14: And it's just, and then you, with the war memorial there, and then as Ray said, the view, but even not looking at the city, just the, oh no, Kings Park's just, it's stunning. It's a beautiful, beautiful part of Perth that, yeah, again, we take it for granted.
12: Mm. Something that you're proud of in Western Australia, might be the roads, it might be Kings Park, it might be the, our city. Phil says, how can you not be proud of being home to the, being home to the cutest animal in the world, which is, of course, is the quokka. Hmm. You proud of quokkas?
14: I don't know if I'm proud of them. I do like them, and I like that we've got them. Yeah.
12: Not necessarily proud.
14: But not necessarily proud of them, but I can see his point, because they're certainly appealing.
12: Something that's basic but excellent, a new pair of cheap thongs. They're still new, and they still have their squeak.
14: Yeah, and you ride a bit high on those new ones too. I tell you what, when I was in Dubrovnik, because mine were, I've worn a flat bit on the bottom of my thongs. They're dangerous in Dubrovnik because it's all tiled and there was a little bit of rain.
12: There's no grass, was there?
14: No grass, no. I had to take them off. I was walking around bare feet in Dubrovnik because it was too slippery on my thongs.
12: Mm-hmm. Well, level 3, 882. The other one I wanted to ask you about, I've got a friend called, I call her Elaine, Elaine. And I've always called her that because of Elaine in Seinfeld, Elaine Bennis.
14: Yep.
12: And she said, no, it's Elaine. Don't call me Elaine, it's Elaine. She gets quite stroppy about it.
14: So you got to go the double E.
12: Yeah.
14: Because wasn't there, an episode in Seinfeld where the guy was calling her Elaine. Mm-hmm. And he had glasses on. I don't know whether it was a date that they'd set her up on. But, yeah, I would have thought it was just Elaine.
12: Mm.
14: But it's Elaine.
12: Yes, apparently. Mm. So there are people who have names that look and probably should sound like Simon. But they become
14: Simon.
12: Yeah, which is French, probably a French pronunciation, yeah, isn't it? So,
14: yep.
12: But yeah, there are some, I know Sharon, who says it Sharon.
14: Oh, really? Well, my missus is an Sharan. Mm. She calls herself Sharon, but I call her Sharan. And I had to book a flight yesterday and I rang Qantas and I had to, because I couldn't make it work on the internet, and I rang the bloke and I spelled it out. I said S for Sierra, H for Hotel, A for Aaron or Alpha, R for Romeo, A for Alpha, N for Nelly, and he's written it down. And I've got the ticket on the on the app, and he spelled it Sharon, and it's an overseas flight.
12: Yes, so you've got to get it right. Well,
14: so I had to ring him back and then went to one lady, explained the thing, said I'll put you through to another department. I went through and told it all over again. I told my wife that story last night and she was so bored hearing that story. And I said, I've done that for you. And she said, that's the most boring story I've heard.
12: Not easy. 133.
14: I spent about 40 minutes doing all that for her and got nothing in return.
12: Yeah, apart from a good feeling. Mm. Lou says, Simon, surely you have the best stadium in the world. I'm very proud of that. Thank you, Lou.
14: Yes, true. Yeah, good. Mm. Good.
12: And things that are basic but excellent and always have been. And you can branch this out from food. I reckon bike tubes and racing bikes, they're good. They're still only $6, $7, Mick.
14: Oh, a tube?
12: Mm.
14: Really?
12: Yeah, they're good. Excellent. Straightforward.
14: Yeah.
12: Good, excellent.
14: Yeah. A good pair of double plug of thongs.
12: Yep. They're I'm with you on that.
14: They're basic, cheap.
12: Although I sent you the photo. I cleaned out my shoe cupboard while you were away.
14: Yes.
12: So I cleaned out the shoe cupboard, threw away 29 pairs.
14: Wow.
12: 29 pairs, kept probably about 8 pairs. Yeah. What was your response when you saw the photo?
14: I thought, well, I don't want to upset women.
12: Well, you upset me.
14: But I thought
12: that was. And my feminine side.
14: I thought it was a bit effeminate having
12: 29 pairs of shoes
14: that you've thrown out. You've kept nearly 40 pairs of shoes.
12: Mm. Well, some of that is on me for being disorganized.
14: Are you a hoarder?
12: Not really.
14: So they're all relatively new?
12: Well, probably between the last 5 years.
14: Wow.
12: Mm.
14: Okay.
12: But they're running shoes, mostly.
14: Yeah.
12: So, you know, what are you saying about runners?
14: When's the last time you ran?
12: What day is it today?
14: Thursday.
12: That's 10 years ago.
14: But just in case, they're just in case you want to go for a run.
12: Yeah, you walk in them though, can't you?
14: You can. Mm. Yeah.
12: 133-882. Ring us. Mick and I'd love to talk to you. We're a talkback radio station, a talkback radio program. Got to be proud of the trains breaking down, but even the footy's on. Yeah, Darren, that was last Friday. Lance in Cannivale says, Mick is right. The lemon Madeira cake.
14: Yeah, the lemon Madeira.
12: Can't beat it. $3.60 from Woolies or Coles.
14: Yeah.
12: 1.5 stars health rating.
14: Don't look at that.
12: Yeah.
14: But it's so good. It's so tasty with a cup of tea and a bit of Madeira cake. Nothing like it.
12: Sam says, you just stole my thunder regarding the cheesy mite scroll. from Baker's Delight. Well, just one thing better, it happens occasionally, slightly overcooked cheese you might scroll. Hard and chewy.
14: Because when you started saying Vegemite, I think white bread, margarine and Vegemite.
12: Yes.
14: It's very hard to beat. Just that fresh white bread.
12: Yep, it is.
14: With all the preservatives in it, so it's so soft and fresh. Fantastic.
12: No, I'm with you. And butter and...
14: Yeah. Bread, butter and Vegemite.
12: Then you, Philippa?
16: A sesame seed roll with butter and Vegemite.
12: Pretty good. Yep. Wholemeal or white?
16: White.
12: Yep. Yeah.
14: Sesame seeds are a bit fancy, but that's Philippa.
12: He's hoity-toity.
14: Yeah.
12: 133.82. Boris, who's a dietitian. Hello, Borry. He says, welcome back. You can relate to the cheese and tomato sandwich on fresh white bread.
14: Yep. Cheese and tomato, yeah. Very good. Yeah, the simple stuff. Hard to beat, isn't it? Like when you go out for dinner, steak, chips and salad. That's all you need. You don't need all that fancy stuff.
12: All those dopey pizzas.
14: Exactly.
12: We'll go, Rob, Richard, stay there. We'll get to you guys in just a moment. Thanks for ringing in and we'll get back to you. Things that are simple, basic, but excellent. Mick's nominated the Madeira cake. I've nominated the cheesy might scroll and Philip has nominated sesame seed buns with butter. Thank you. We'll come back in just a moment. Let's take pause. It's 28 and a half minutes to midday. Let's go to our newsroom. Philippa Maher, good morning.
16: Thanks, Simon. The state government is looking to impose more rules for fuel retailers. A bill will be introduced into Parliament today, making it mandatory for retailers to report their fuel availability as well as stock levels to Fuel Watch. Currently, this information is only available under emergency powers. Almost 16,000 people have lost work over the past month following an increase in Australia's unemployment rate. The jobless rate has increased to 4.5% in July. There are concerns growing around a northern suburbs tip with more than 100 Olympic-sized swimming pools worth of bin juice seeping into the ground. That conjures up the worst pictures
12: possible
16: in my head.
12: Yes.
16: Okay. So the WA Environmental Watchdog has stepped in and asking it to be remediated. And the city of Fremantle's launching into footy finals fever. Purple decorations have gone up all across Fremantle. We're in for a sunny afternoon. If anybody had a bit of rain this morning, it's going to be sunny this afternoon and 21.
12: Beautiful.
14: I don't want to interrupt the news, but what's bin juice?
12: It's from at the landfill facility up at Tamala Park in Mindari.
14: Yep.
12: And some of the lining is compromised and it's just fluids that come through from leaking landfill and rubbish.
14: Oh, okay.
12: Bin juice.
14: And where's that going?
12: We don't know. Okay. Possibly into the water table.
14: Oh, really?
12: I'll
14: get onto that, Philippa.
16: Not good.
12: It's not good.
16: Sure.
12: It's called leachate.
14: It's got
12: Philippa says bin juice.
14: Yep.
12: The technicians say leachate.
14: Leachate.
12: Well. Yeah. Thanks, Philippa.
16: Thanks, Barry.
12: Have a good afternoon in the sun. We'll see you tomorrow morning, hey?
16: I will, yes.
12: Thank you, Philippa Marwell.
14: I find that with my FOGO, you know, that thing. Like, if you leave that too long, which we generally do, you take the plastic bag out and underneath it is leachgate.
12: Not good, is it?
14: No, I don't know how it gets through the plastic bag, but it just does. So that's happening on mass scale.
12: Yeah, we think so. It's still being investigated.
14: Not good.
12: That's the voice of Mick Collis. It's 26 minutes to midday. We'll be back. Rob, Richard, Damien, David, Paulie, stay there.
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19: Checking in on the roads once again, we're still getting reports of roadworks in Bennett Springs, Reed Highway eastbound between Altone Road and Drumpelio Drive. The left lane is closed. Speed reductions in place. No major traffic delays, but just proceed with caution there. A truck breakdown cleared up from Stake Hill, Kwinana Freeway northbound before Lakes Road. No traffic delays there. And that crash cleared from Welshpool. This is on Roe Highway northbound after Orang Road. Traffic does remain heavy on approach. I'm Seb Clark in Perth, traffic leader, 6PR.
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20: Until midday, this is Mornings with Simon Beaumont on Perth 6PR.
12: 133882. The things that are basic and excellent. Janet says Mick Collis.
14: Thank you, Janet.
12: Basic and fantastic. So humorous. Thank you, Janet. 133882 is the phone number. Rob's phoned in. G'day, Rob.
25: G'day, Mick and Simon. Hello, Rob. Come on, Mick. You've got to go up a few steps, mate. Come on. Real men from Rockingham, Kwinana, Kelmscott, parts of Maylands, right?
14: Yeah.
25: Madeira. Come on, Mick. It's carrot cake.
14: Carrot cake?
25: And you have a steak sandwich with eggs.
14: Yes, and it's a bit fancy.
25: Wedges with potato, the sweet potato wedges, Mick. And a proper salad, right?
14: Yeah.
25: With bits of European stuff in it, which is good for you-know-what.
14: Yeah.
25: Yeah?
14: And do you have that use that white stuff that they bring out with the chips, or do you ask for tomato sauce?
12: Aioli.
14: Aioli?
25: You don't have white stuff, Mick.
14: Yeah,
25: now you're getting a bit...
14: No, I don't have it.
25: That
14: sounded where you were going.
25: Someone to hit the dump button.
14: With your
25: carrot
14: cake.
25: White stuff, okay? White stuff is thrown in the bin.
14: Yeah, I'm with you.
12: Thanks, Rob. Canningvale, Armidale, Kwinana, Rockingham and Maylands. Five suburbs you've never been to. Thanks, Rob. Good call. G'day, Richard.
26: Hi, guys. How are you?
14: Hi, Richard.
12: Hey, mate.
26: Hi. I come up from Burma in 1966, and this will give me something different. I'm very proud of the West Perth Football Club, and I hope everybody be there on Saturday at the Arena Ginola to celebrate Aaron Black's 300 and Shane Nelson, their last game at Ginola. So everybody be there. Hope all the West Perth supporters can be there. I'm very proud of the West Perth Football Club.
12: Well,
26: thank you.
12: Thank you, Richard. They are basic. They are, in some people's eyes, fantastic. Haven't had a great year sitting on the bottom of the ladder, but they're a formidable group of people. Hello that's to great. The Cardi supporters.
14: I think that's great. So he said he came across from Burma and he's just hooked straight into footy and he's back. He's probably backed them since 1966.
12: Yep. Well done, Richard. And well done to Aaron Black. Aaron's been in our news bulletins this morning courtesy of Philippa's news reading, and he plays his 300, played one game for the Eagles. 300 waffle games.
14: Wow.
12: One game for the Eagles.
14: Wow.
12: I'm pretty sure that's right. Thanks, Richard. Something that's basic but excellent. Hello, Damien.
27: Hey, boys. How you doing?
14: Good, Damien.
12: G'day, mate.
27: Hey, on another quick note, I love the fact that we always use the visual of how many Olympic swimming pools of something is used. So it gives you that thought of imagine doing your laps in the morning of an Olympic swimming pool full of bin juice. That'd be great. But things that are excellent, basic but excellent, is when you go to either McDonald's or Hungry Jack's and you get yourself a soft serve, and then you figure out it's the one that's got a little bit of extra sugar and it's got a bit of icy and that really strong buttery flavour, and you think, oh, how good is that? Going through another three times to get another three soft serves.
14: Yeah, soft serve is good. That's good.
27: When you get that buttery flavour, that's the one.
12: Yeah, yeah. Well done, Damo. Thank you.
14: When you talk about basic and soft serve, like if you just go to your Macca's and you get just a basic hamburger, whatever it is, a cheeseburger, small fries, and your chocolate sundae, or your soft serve. Real good.
12: Basic, but real, fantastic. Yeah. We do measure things in the side.
14: Of course. Yeah.
12: How big are hailstones, Mick, mostly? How big are they?
14: Generally, golf ball.
12: Yes.
14: Yeah.
12: Aren't they?
14: The big ones? Yeah.
12: Hailstones as big as golf balls. It's just another one of those things. G'day, Peter.
4: G'day, Barry. How you going?
12: Good, mate. Good.
4: On the Tamala Park thing with your bin juice, there's also a bit of whale juice in there, maybe.
14: So close on
4: 10 years ago, I was driving up there, and there was a dump truck parked in the entranceway waiting for the gate to open, and about 3 metres of a tail was sticking out the back of the dump truck.
14: The whale
4: got washed up on the beach, and that's where they disposed of it.
12: I can't remember that, but I guess that makes sense, doesn't it, Pete? You've got to put them somewhere.
4: Exactly, yeah. Look, it was just one of a million things. You know, you're driving up the road and you see a dump truck with a whale sticking out the back of it, waiting to get in the gate.
12: Yeah, 10 years ago, you reckon?
4: Not something you see every day.
12: No, not so. And Pete, do you know where the whale came from?
4: Yeah, it was washed up on Mundaring Beach there, along there somewhere.
12: Mindari.
4: So they just used it. Yeah. Mindari, sorry.
12: Yeah.
4: And, around the 10-year ago, Mark.
12: Yeah, all right. 2014, our gang have tracked it down. Pete, 30-ton humpback whale washed up at Mindari, and it went onto the back of a mining truck and went to a nearby tip. And Mick, I know this was, you know, my work background, but when a whale's in the water, it's the responsibility of one government department.
14: Yep.
12: And when it lands on the beach,
14: it's
12: the council's problem.
14: Correct.
12: Yeah.
14: Same with bodies. I found a body in the water one day.
12: Did you?
14: Yep. And we rang the police and they said, have you pulled it to shore? And we went, no, that's good because it means it's the water police. They didn't have to, cops didn't have to deal with it. Yeah. Because it was still in the water. But with the whales, because you can't bury them on the coast.
12: No.
14: Because all the oils leak and then the sharks come along. So I guess they've got to take it to a tip, which makes sense.
12: Yeah.
14: But it sounds odd that they dumped it.
12: And the council has to pay for it. If it's in the water, the DBCA might tow it out. The state government department, but it's on the beach and it's up to council.
14: Yep,
12: it's like rubbish. Well, 133-882 is a humpback whale on Scarborough Beach, according to my crew. Thank you, Anne. Thank you, Kira. David, g'day. David, are you there? What are you proud of, David?
14: Oh, we've lost him.
12: Yeah. Paulie, g'day.
5: Hey, g'day, Simon.
14: Hello, Paul.
5: Nick, how are you, lad?
14: Good.
5: How good is, this is my lunch pretty much every day, salmon sushi or rice paper rolls. Nice and healthy, don't get too full, no guilt. And something we're proud of is the view when you're driving down West Coast Highway from, say, Hillary's to Scarborough, looking over that ocean. But the one thing is that there's two types of people. There's one person that looks at the ocean and the other person that just looks at those big houses as they're driving past. Which one are you guys?
12: On the ocean.
14: On the ocean, yeah. That's a great, that drive from Trigg all the way up to Sorrento. It's beautiful.
12: West Coast Drive.
14: Yeah. It's spectacular.
12: It is amazing. Well done, David. Something we'll be proud of. I think we've got David from Greenwood back. Hi, David. How are you?
6: Yeah, for some reason, I've got now got whaley bin stuck in my head. Not wheelie bin. But something that we should all be proud of as a state is the ability to negotiate the Kwinana Freeway southbound interchange where Wellington, Murray and the Mitchell joins in and everyone can cross the solid white line and everyone get to their destination, which may well be the Valdive.
12: Yeah. Thanks, David. That is tricky through there at peak hour. I had a prang in there during peak hour once.
14: Where is it?
12: By Parliament House.
14: Oh, yes, yes. Oh, that is a, yeah, mm. That's a nightmare.
12: A fair bit going on there, isn't it?
14: Yeah, there
12: it is. I'd have prank. It wasn't my fault. 133-882 is the phone number. The yes, no question today, which will wrap up before midday. Are you in debt? The no's have it actually today. So, well done to all of our team. Things that are basic but excellent. The sashimi says Davo, pretty basic but excellent. And Jeff says, Mick, nothing more simple and enjoyable and fantastic than a day off and the missus and kids aren't home. Three bags of ice for $12.
14: Mm. Yeah, that's pretty good too. Just time, yeah, a bit of time to yourself.
12: Yeah.
14: Is pretty special.
12: Mm.
14: Sometimes.
12: 133-882. We'll take a break. We'll come back in just a moment. And Jim, seriously, I think says, I'm proud that our state government of both persuasions have resisted the temptation to fill our hotels with noisy one-armed bandits.
14: Yep.
12: So Jim saying no pokies is something he's proud of.
14: Yes, I agree with that. But it's when you go over east and like they are full, but the resources their sports clubs have got as a result of that, you kind of think, geez, it'd be nice to have some of that filtering back here. But yeah, where that money's coming from is probably better off without it.
12: Yeah. All right. Thanks, Jim. Thank you, Mink. Back in just one moment. It's, can you hang around for a little bit longer?
14: Certainly can, Simon.
12: Thank you very much. 13 minutes to midday.
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1: Mick Collis is with us. Scott, stay there just for a second, mate. This is from DFES, Department of Fire and Emergency Services Media. There was an incident this morning at 10 o'clock at Fiona Stanley Hospital, Mick. Some of our listeners have reported in to us. Crews were alerted. There was a fire at a bay within the ICU and staff were evacuating the unit. Crews got there within 4 minutes. 4:24, the fire had been contained to the bay. So a bay in an ICU is just somewhere where a patient goes to get treated, isn't it?
2: So, yeah.
1: 10:30, the fire was fully extinguished. However, the room was smoke logged. 9 firefighting appliances attended. DFES fire investigation officers are attending, and that was at 11:30. So that's ongoing. 133 82. Pete says Krispy Kreme standard glazed donuts, simple but excellent.
2: Yes, Krispy Kreme donuts.
1: Is that
2: that's your payment? I'd prefer a cinnamon donut.
1: Would you?
2: Yeah, hot Sydney donut. You know, they used to have them at the shops. You could watch the machine had roll down the thing and it'd fall into the cinnamon and they'd put it in a little white paper bag.
1: Yeah, okay.
2: Hot cinnamon donut.
1: Cinnamon, that's a spice, and you're anti-herbs and spices.
2: Oh, I wouldn't you call consider a cinnamon donut a spice, would you? Is it?
1: Sounds a bit fancy to me.
2: Have you ever had a cinnamon donut?
1: No.
2: Oh, if I can find one, I'll bring one in for you.
1: Mm. I've had a Madeira cake, though.
2: Yeah, they're spot on.
1: We just looked them up. In the break, 450-gram Madeira cake from Woolworths.
2: Yep.
1: $3.60.
2: There you go. Yep. That's basic and just terrific.
1: Good value, isn't it?
2: Great value.
1: Hello, Scott.
3: How you going, guys?
2: G'day, Scott.
3: The best place in the world we live in is WA because look at the weather we got now, the fantastic beaches, the things we should be grateful for compared to over east in Melbourne and that. They're dark and dingy. And you come home and you're glad to be home. Because the stadium we've got, just everything about WA is so fantastic, really.
1: Good, Scott. Well, yep. Done, mate. Thank you.
2: I'm with him.
1: Because I grew up in Perth and I'd never been to Sydney, and, you know, you always heard the eastern states, the eastern's no good, it's too crowded. And then I saw Sydney Harbour.
2: Oh,
1: I'm going to break ranks a bit here, but Sydney Harbour is stunning.
2: Yeah. Sydney Harbour is, I've never seen anything like it in my travels. It is beautiful.
1: The way they find space to build houses in the cliffs.
2: And then the fact that you've got the Harbour Bridge, the Opera House, like these two massive icons within 200 metres of each other on that harbour, it is absolutely spectacular. Yeah. And then across the heads, get the ferry at the Manual. Like, Sydney's beautiful, but it's a tough place to live.
1: Mm.
2: It is very busy. It's expensive. But WA's
1: physically beautiful, isn't it?
2: Oh, incredibly.
1: 133-882, if you'd like to put in a final call to us, Baker's Delight have got Lamington Scrolls out. They're simply the best.
2: Lamington Scroll. Well, Lamington is also something
1: simple
2: that's
1: and
2: quite
1: basic. Simple and basic. And excellent. Brendan says Mick Collis, simple but not excellent.
2: Not excellent.
1: Come on, Brendan.
2: Yeah, come on, Brendan.
1: Simon and Mick, fish and chips on the beach watching a sunset, says Mike.
2: Yeah, simple pleasures.
1: Mm.
2: Even like this morning, I woke up and opened up the dishwasher and it had been emptied. That made me feel very happy because normally you open it and think, oh, it's such a, that was a simple pleasure. Talking about simple pleasures, just seeing the dishwasher's been emptied.
1: I'm not proud of this. I don't like emptying the dishwasher.
2: No one does. So when it's done, you think, wow, how good's that?
1: It's about 1 foot away from the drawers and I still don't like
2: it. Yeah. No one does.
1: Mm.
2: No one does. Hey, I saw a thing the other day. It was called, I was driving behind a car and it was Mojo and it was, car sharing. Have you heard of that?
1: No. Mojo car sharing.
2: Yeah, I'd like to know what it was. Mm. What it was.
1: On the downside of that, when I think of if you and I were to share cars, and you could come with me in the 2017 Ford Mondeo, Europe's best kept secret.
2: Yep.
1: I don't want to share your car.
2: Don't you? Imagine if someone turned up, picked my car up. They had a hot date of car sharing.
1: Is it licensed at the moment?
2: Yes, it is.
1: Mm.
2: Absolutely.
1: Mm. I wonder how it'd go if it had to go over the pits. Todd Johnston joins us from the Long Lunch. Hello, Todd.
4: How's your ears?
1: My ear singular, the one that was giving me jib, the left ear is getting there. Thank you.
4: Are you back?
1: Yes, I'm back.
4: You're back with a passion?
1: Yeah, I'm back. I've got 100%. Mojo back.
4: Good day, Mick.
2: Hello, Todd. Good.
4: Good on you, mate.
1: Yeah, yourself, are you travelling all right?
4: 63%. 63% back. And you know what? When a bloke gets half fit, they get a bit cranky.
1: Yes.
4: So I've been told to put away the Glen 20, pick up a beach towel and not a box of tissues anymore because there's still stuff happening, and to try and get back to work. That's what I've been told.
1: All right.
4: That's my sympathy plug. Your very good friend looked after you lovingly.
1: She did,
4: I was told to go back to work.
1: She's my carer.
4: Oh, gosh, she's done a fantastic job. You look fantastic.
1: You look okay. You got your colour back.
5: Thanks.
1: Yeah, yeah.
5: Unfortunately,
1: right.
5: My colour's green.
1: Yeah, you do. You do look okay. What do you have? Mick and I will be listening this afternoon.
5: Thanks
1: what
5: very much.
1: What do you have for us?
5: Well, the Hurricane has presented a quality program for you here on 6PR. Mm. And for those people that like to buy stuffed animals, and I mean taxidermy, there's a fellow in England that has bought a Tasmanian tiger.

0: Sort of Norwegian?
1: That's why he's a champion, mate, because no one knows the truth.
2: Where's Haaland from, Jimmy?
1: Norway.
2: He's from Norway. Yeah.
3: Let's go Norway.
0: And he got off the plane, with a stuffed raccoon or something, or the taxidermied raccoon.
1: A stuffed raccoon.
0: I'm pretty sure it was, yeah.
1: Wow.
0: I'm pretty sure it was him.
1: I had a mate who had a stuffed raccoon.
2: I
1: that was another story.
2: So what car do you drive? I've never asked you this yet.
1: Toyota Hiace van. Or Toyota Kluger.
2: A Hiace van.
1: Yeah, that's the work.
2: Is a van car.
1: Yeah, that's the bus.
2: Yeah.
1: I'm the man in the van, Jan.
2: And a Kluger.
1: Yeah, a Kluger. So I think I've gone Toyota.
2: I like the Kluger.
1: What a feeling.
2: I like that.
1: Oh, Toyota.
2: A heavily medicated Tom Johnson will join us between 12 and 12.
1: Oh, yeah, and I'm cranky too, I tell you. Get out of my way.
2: He's not, he's changed his personality up a little bit. He might be a bit tougher and rougher this afternoon. Mick, thank you very much.
0: Oh, thank you, Simon.
2: Well done. And I'll look forward to joining you next week. You got the Lululemons on, which means they're your number ones. You're travelling.
0: Travel day today.
2: Where are you going?
0: Emerald.
2: Oh.
0: Yeah. I thought Emerald was a suburb in Brisbane, so I'd arranged for some stuff on Saturday, but it's 10 hours out of Brisbane, so I've got to fly to Brisbane and stay overnight, then fly to Emerald and
2: wow.
0: then get back on Saturday night.
2: North, 10 hours north of Brisbane?
0: Yeah. I think it's what Carnarvon is to Perth, Emerald is to Brisbane, basically.
2: Really?
0: Yeah.
2: But yeah, doing none of your talks.
0: It's inland, not. It's Kestrel Coal. Some awards show at Emerald. That's where, I've done all the, where I'm going now.
2: Highfalutin.
0: I've done with the,
2: highfalutin
0: the
2: stuff.
0: Opera House and the convention center. I'm at Emerald, where I'm staying at some motor inn at Emerald.
2: All right, mate. As long as you put the invoice in.
0: Hit the big time.
2: Yeah. Thanks, Mick.
0: Thank you, Simon.
2: Bye, mate. Good to see you. We're lucky to have Mick Collis, each and every Thursday. He's off to Emerald. I don't even know where that is. 3 minutes to midday. Back in a sec.
4: Fremantle is back on the winners list and playing blistering footy.
5: Boss able to gather. He's tackled well. Got it away to Dudley. Snap from the pocket. Is a goal. And Isaiah Dudley adds the second for Frio.
4: Can the minor premiers cap off the home and away season with a win over Carlton?
5: 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Turns, spins, kicks, and they have three.
4: From 11 on Saturday morning, it's Fremantle taking on Carlton. Thanks to Macca's 6PR is football.
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2: Thanks for listening in today. 133-882. The final yes-no for Games World has been well subscribed today, as always. The no's are 71. Well done, debt-free people. And the yeses are 34. Talking about that today because the national debt is about to tick over $1 trillion, $2 trillion if you count in the states and territories. Our caller of the day today is Peter, who rang in about the whale at the tip. Peter, we've got $100 to send out your way so you can go to the Shoe Bar in Yagan Square. You'll enjoy that, Peter. Great pub, great hoteliers who run the joint, great drinks and food menu, big screens. You'll love that, Peter. Hope you enjoy that. After midday today, you'll hear Todd Johnson with the long lunch between 12 and 3. And tomorrow on the program, Jacko and music. Stay listening.
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1: 19 degrees at midday. Good afternoon, I'm John Nicholls. More changes are being made to strengthen Fuel Watch. Chelsea Bowden explains.
2: Earlier this year, the state government enacted emergency powers in response to major fuel supply disruptions caused by the Middle East conflict. These powers forced the fuel industry to share information about their supply chains and stock levels. The state government now wants to make this a permanent measure. It means as well as reporting their prices, fuel outlets will have to tell Fuel Watch about their stock levels, including when fuel is temporarily unavailable. Commerce Minister Tony Booty is introducing the bill into Parliament today. Chelsea Bowden, Perth.
1: The federal opposition says government spending has pushed Australia's debt above $1 trillion. Interest repayments are mainly weighing on the nation's finances on top of essential public spending. Liberal leader Angus Taylor argues the government has squandered $400 billion in revenue. He says that's money that should have been used to pay off debt.
3: And of course, $1 trillion has to be paid back. And it's paid back in one or two ways. Our kids and grandkids pay it back, or we end up with raging inflation, which is what we've got at the moment. And debt drives both of those things, more taxes and sadly more inflation.
1: Firefighters are at Fiona Stanley Hospital, where a fire has been reported in intensive care. Crews were called just after 10 this morning to reports of a fire in an ICU bay. Staff evacuated the unit and the fire was out 25 minutes later. Investigators remain at the scene. A man who allegedly crashed his car through a school fence in Perth southeast has been charged. Police say officers tried to stop the car in Seville Grove on Tuesday afternoon, but it sped away and smashed into a fence on the outskirts of Cecil Andrews College. The man's accused of running off and trying to break into a nearby home. He's been charged with 7 offences, as well as assault occasioning bodily harm in relation to a previous incident. There are growing concerns about a north suburban tip where more than 100 Olympic-sized swimming pools worth of bin juice is seeping into the ground. The situation has forced WA's environmental watchdog to step in. It's asked the Mindarie Regional Council managing Tamala Park to provide an updated, accurate measure of the leachate levels. They've also asked for a removal plan by early next month. Ian Wright from the Western Sydney University School of Science says it's not just WA authorities interested in this situation.
4: It is very close to this aquifer, and that is the whole country is watching Perth, because very dry part of the world, you're getting less rain, less stream flow, and working desalination hard and groundwater hard, and part of that groundwater is up in this area, and that is one of the big issues of concern.
1: The All Ordinaries is up 32 at 9,287, and the dollar has risen in the past 24 hours to 71.2 US cents and 12,700 rupiah.
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1: Dean Solomon expects Essendon's new full-time coach to be appointed early next week and to take part in player exit meetings as the club looks to move on from another tumultuous season. Solomon will lead the Bombers for the final time as interim coach at home against Port Adelaide on Sunday. With just 2 wins this season, Solomon's hoping to lift Essendon off the bottom of the ladder and has urged Bombers fans to stick with them.
5: There is a young group starting to form in front of their eyes that are really quite exciting. Now is a great time to jump back on and support this young group, because the Essendon experience, and I was lucky enough to go through it when you're young, and the crowds are full and they're supporting you and they have your back through thick and thin. There's nothing better, and there's no better support group in the country.
1: And the world's best golfer, Scottie Scheffler, says he'd welcome back LIV players with open arms should the breakaway tour fall over. The long-term future of LIV is in doubt. Scheffler believes the top players would add value to the PGA Tour's tournaments. That's the latest news and sport.
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8: That breakdown's being cleared on Tonkin Highway southbound before Dunreace Drive near the airport. Also, look out for roadworks on Reed Highway eastbound between Altone Road and Dumpelia Drive. In Bennett Springs, left-hand lanes closed, speed reduction in place. I'm Perth's traffic leader, I'm James Keyes on 6PR.
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1: Down to 7 overnight, sunny and 23 tomorrow. The outlook, temperatures around 21 with a possible shower developing on Saturday, but mostly sunny on Sunday and Monday. Showers are expected on Tuesday and Wednesday. Right now it's 19 degrees. 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
7: Until 3, you're listening to The Long Lunch with Todd Johnston on Perth 6PR. Hey, hey, nothing too
10: serious. Okay, let's get back on the horse. Let's get back in the saddle again. I'm back in the saddle again. Oh, dear Lord. Hello. Good to have you with us. Thank you for listening to 6PR. Bowie, with all of his ears intact, did a fantastic show. And thank you, Bowie, for your service and your bravery. And thank you for the team for delivering such a great show. I have one individual who creates the magic of this program. His name is the Hurricane. And he is ready. He's bounced back, folks, and he's got a great show. Thank you to Mark also for sitting in over the last couple of days. For those of you that listen closely, you'll know that there's a certain nasality. I just made up the word. Nasality because of my nasal cavities. There's a part of that in my tone at the moment. What can I do about it? Absolutely nothing. At any moment in the next 3 hours, because that's the time that I'm with you, unless I decide to go home early, what day is it? You know when you're sick and you have those moments of confusion that kick in? And you're not actually sure what day it is. You're not actually sure sometimes what your own name is, and you wander off aimlessly. It's like you see a possum, and you just change tack. I think that will happen to me today on a couple of occasions. If it does, could you do me a favour? I know the Hurricane will bring me back on track, but you can do it as well. 0487 999 882. If you find me wandering off, just, Toddy, get back on track, okay? 0487 999 882, or you can call the program at any point, 133 882. I think the studio could actually be called the Nasality Studio today because of the nasal tones. I sound like Jamie Redfern. Remember Jamie Redfern on Young Talent Time? He had that voice. He was a great singer, but he had this voice up in his nose. I think that's where I am at the moment. Oh, there was my first possum moment. Sorry. Get back on track. So we've got JK in the studio, and also Jasper is in as well. So the two of the guys are going through their crafts and learning, well, what it's like to be locked in a room with a fella who has nasality problems. I'll leave that up to you. Hello and welcome. Oh, no, I've said that. I have. I've said that. What's on today's show? I'm going to introduce you to the Jazz Connect Festival, which is happening in Scarborough a bit later on today. I'm also going to tell you that a team of Australian psychologists who have studied 35 years of hit songs, including Triple J's Hottest 100s, they reckon there's a link between the music, the well-being, and mental health.
11: Wonder if there's a link between that and a box of tissues. We'll have to wait and see. In this hour of the program, we'll talk to Dr. Susie Miller. Later on, we'll talk to a gentleman in the United Kingdom who has purchased a very whole old Tasmanian tiger head that they thought was a fox's head. He picked it up. He paid a couple of bucks for it, but let's be real. It's worth a lot more money than he thought that it was up for, and he's going to talk to us a bit later on as well. And a superhuman in the back garden, a super athlete, as well as that real estate. Just hang on a minute. I do need to pause just for a sec.
12: That's
11: there we go. That's enough. Oh, here's a big one. Big one. Look out. Stand back. Here it comes. Yeah, sorry about that. Just wipe off the speakers. You'll be fine with that one. And how does that make me feel internally? Yes. You know, the quiet bloke that quietly goes about his business in here and he thinks to himself, life is good. I think I've turned the corner. I've got a box of tissues and a beach towel with me today, but the Jaws theme could kick in at any time. So are you brave enough to stick with me through until 3 o'clock? I do hope that you get the chance. Thanks to Gabrielle and also Susie for giving me the thumbs up because we are back on deck today. And we're back on here for a couple of reasons. One in particular is that it is actually International Radio Day. International Radio Day. So from that point of view, I'm going to ask you a very important question about radio from a bygone era. No sneezing. Stay focused, Cody. No sneezing. Today it's International Radio Day. So what do you remember about great radio moments, great radio people? Perhaps they've been a part of the 6PR family here, but I'm asking you to go back in time, if that's okay. 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By the way, I'm having a vacant moment. 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
11: No, it's a bit early, Tom. I think I've only just started. Let me check the time. It's 12 minutes after 12 o'clock. It's a bit too early. 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Realistically, it's International Radio Day.

0: 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This is it. 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And, of course, we're going to ask you the question right the way through the program today. That'll be our LP. The great radio memories, the great radio people that you have memories from a bygone era. Some of you might not appreciate some of the comments that are made on the radio. 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
0: That's all you hear. All but, you know, if you're still here and you're listening to us, I do appreciate that. 133-882 or 0487-999-882. Today on International Radio Day. Oh, you know, it's appropriate too. It is International Radio Day. Our sister station, or maybe they're the Big Brother station, I'm not sure, 2GB. 2GB in Sydney. They are celebrating their 100th birthday today. How do I know this? Am I close to 2GB? No, not at all. Do I listen to them? Are you crazy? I live in Perth. But realistically, there's the best cake that I've seen from Miss Maud sitting on the kitchen bench. And I'd like to thank you, Miss Maud. I come back to work after having these snuffleupaguses, and all of a sudden there's a 100th birthday cake for 2GB in 6PR studios. Now, that's a great family friendship. So, Miss Maud, I'd like to thank you very much for that. You're pretty spectacular, and it tasted pretty super-duper as well. So there's a thumbs up to you, Miss Maud. On International Radio Day, 2GB turns 100. It's always good to know. I like to know who is listening to the radio.
2: So you had better do as you were told. You better listen to the radio.
0: And we've all got great memories. Clark is joining us now on line one. G'day, Clark.
3: Yeah, hi, mate. Remember Gary Shannon and his crazy calls? So amazing.
0: The crazy calls. I think I grew up with Gary Shannon and the crazy. We don't do those crazy calls anymore, do we, Clark?
3: I think one of the Triple M might with...
0: You think so? Well, I know that there are legalities that come into play when it comes to those sort of magic moments. So if you're hearing any of the so-called crazy calls, they could be scripted, allegedly. So be aware. But, Clark, thank you for the memory. And Gary Shannon, God bless all of your services to the world of radio. I love it. This is what today is all about. And thank Clark for the call. International Radio Day. Your memories, the people, the names, the places, where you were when you heard something on the radio. Let me know on 133-882 or hit us up on that text. Brad has done that. Sandra and Mary have done that as well. 0487-999-882. I really just want you to turn it up today. Find out who is listening to the radio here on 6PR. Come on. Who is listening to the radio? I want you to have a listen. It's National Radio Day. Your favourite memories from the radio, from a bygone era. Let's go back to Watsy. Oh, my gosh. JK and Watsy. The wonderful Howard Sadler. I mean, Bobby Marble. Come on, there's so many memories that you have. Come and join us on International Radio Day here on 6PR.

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7: 19 minutes after 12 o'clock, the voice that you are allegedly listening to is mine. My name's Todd. I'm your tour guide right the way through. Had a couple of days off. Thank you, Mark, for sitting in. And thank you also for getting involved with this, which is International Radio Day, being August the 20th. It's also some really interesting birthdays today. Our Premier's got his birthday today. I wonder how he's celebrating. Probably fairy bread sandwiches and sausage rolls, party pies. Happy birthday. But also on this day, being International Radio Day, I've asked you to get involved with us on the text line or the talkback line. Terry just did. Terry, what a great fella you are, Terry. An amazing chap who just rang up and said that the traffic report has some sort of a relationship connection to the amount of marriages that he's had in his life, which I find quite unique. And I'm trying to work out what the – because I don't understand. Bruce Welsh, you know, when he does his traffic on the afternoon programs, he mentions that, you know, if you're going to take this particular direction, this particular route, this particular way to go home, and then he'll mention that there's an issue here, try another way around that section. Try an alternative route. It's a way to get around the problem. Mate, oh, I see. Okay, Terry, let's leave that one right there. Brad also, thank you very much for your input, Brad. Brad is suggesting that if I've been away for a while, Brad, I don't have the any backdoor problems, mate, but thank you very much for that suggestion. It's the top end that's a bit loose leaf at the moment, and that's the head, brain and nostrils. But yeah, there was no squirtles happening, Brad. Thank you very much. Sandy said, Todd, welcome back. Been a few days past now, but I'd like to let you know that the Rockingham Flames, I read this, Sandy, the Rockingham Flames had a go up against the Buccaneers. I saw it in the paper, actually. Or was it on? Could have been doom scrolling. And I saw that the Rockingham Flames won the basketball grand final up against the Geraldton Buccaneers. Sandy would like to say, go Flames! Yes, well done, Sandy. Well done to you. That's got absolutely nothing to do with the history of radio, but I just think that that text message is relevant on so many different levels. Seriously, Todd, duck down to Bunnings and grab some Rapid Set. Mary, Mary's given me some support. She is giving me, Mary, can I just tell you something? I've swallowed so much hard set concrete and it's fixed up all the backdoor issues. So I've just got to say thank you for your tips there, Mary. I'm doing the best that I possibly can. D said, glad you're back on air. Love listening to the wonderful Ian Cameron. Yes. Now this is what this is all about, because you and I have memories of radio from a bygone era. It could have been the beginning of 96 FM when it first went FM, when I think Mr. Treasure was in charge. I think he actually had some money in there, Brian Treasure, at that early stage. And it was all of a sudden we were AM based, then at FM. Now there's transition times in radio. You can go digital. You can listen to the radio on your phone. You can stream it, podcasting, etc. The world of radio is changing. We, when I say we, the Hurricane and myself, we wanted to talk to one of our technicians here. His name is Joe. Very intense, wonderful chap that knows so much about the future of where radio is going. Joe sort of said, I just want to, you know, keep the soldering iron up to speed and stay off the air. I said, thanks, mate. I understand that. But in hindsight, the history of where we were and where we are now is so different, and where radio is going in the future is so enormous. So this on Radio Day, International Radio Day, I love the fact that Dee has mentioned Ian Cameron. Ian Cameron, God bless him, not with us anymore, but wasn't he playful? And didn't he love his Dusty Springfield music? Dee goes on to say, maybe you can play some Dusty Springfield in his honour. Yes. Do you know what, Dee? That's really nice. I'm going to write that down. Thank you. And also Casey Kasem, American Top 40. Ooh, I wonder if we've – just have a look in my my diary there, Jimmy, and just have a look for Casey Kasem or American Top 40, because I think I've got it hiding in the system there somewhere. American Top 40. Doesn't matter. We'll find it in a little while. But in the meantime, thank you for that. The world would have, yeah, the world did stop, D. Thank you. Casey Kasem, American Top 40, but Mr. Ian Cameron. You know, and also Rusty. I'm just thinking too, if we're going to cross connect with all the radio stations here in WA today, Mr. Russell Wolfe was a true friend, actually, in hindsight, and also a great man, a great individual. So we have lost some fantastic people who aren't with us anymore, but we can still remember those moments. I think about Howard Sattler. I think about Howard Sattler quite a lot, funnily enough, because he was a man who had activity and action and passion. He cared for those people that did not have a voice. He fought so hard on many occasions. He was a fantastic, grumpy, old, gnarly old dude. But boy, oh boy, when he was focused on a project, he was the kindest, most loving man. I was fortunate enough to work many, many years on nights here on 6PR with his beautiful bride, Despine, who was my producer, executive producer. Kano was panels. And it was a great opportunity to just lovingly remember Mr. Howard Sattler in a different way. And I love the stories, and I want more from you. Don't let me just tell the stories today. Thank you, Dee. I really do appreciate that. Dave also said in the early 70s used to wake up to Yorkie. Yorkie and that bloody whistle, says Dave. I'm not even going to do it, Davo, because some things will come back to haunt you forever. But if you listen carefully, I think you can almost hear it now. Yep, there's the whistle from Yorkie. Thank you, Dave. Let's go to the phones. Jaden is with us at 25 minutes after 12. G'day, Jaden.
0: Welcome back, Mr. Toddy. You sound like you need a hot drink. But anyway, listen, good to see you back, bud.
7: Thanks,
0: hey,
7: mate.
0: So the thing was, when I moved over here about 14, 15 years ago,
7: yep,
0: there was a segment, and I'm sure it was on 6PR. There was a couple of blokes in the studio, as you guys normally are, but they had some dancers, lady dancers in the studio, and honestly, it was the most crack up I've ever heard anything on radio.
7: Okay, now, was it breakfast or afternoons, do you remember, or drive?
0: Afternoon, sir.
7: Okay. All right, well, I don't think it was me. How far back are we going, Jaden?
0: Maybe 12 to 14 years, I reckon.
7: And it was two guys on the radio, did you say?
0: Yeah, maybe two or three, and then they had some ladies that were dancing, and the guys had to view it, and they were just unbelievable laughter and crack up, and it was a stitch up or something, but I just clearly remember it, and yeah, gold radio, mate, gold radio.
7: And I don't think we'll be able to emulate that because, mind you, these days there are cameras – and you can podcast anything. If we got a couple of dancers in the studio, you would eventually be able to see them, Jaden. Does that excite you?
0: Well,
7: yeah.
0: Not going to answer
7: that. Well done. Put you right on the spot there, mate. Thank you, Jaden, for the call. I do appreciate it, mate. Jaden calling through and giving us more. I'd love to know who that would be if it was afternoons. Maybe it was Drive. Don't know. If you know more than I, please let me know. 133-882 or 0487-999-882. I'm really enjoying this little magic moment, if you don't mind. This one from Liam. Liam said, not WA related, but a bit of Guido Hatzis prank calls are always good listening from one of your presenters on your sister Melbourne station, Tony. Tony Moclair. Now, Tony Moclair, definitely a bit of a big fan, I can tell you, with respect and love, is the Hurricane. Loves Tony. Tony's a, I guess probably Tony is the, similar to myself in Melbourne at 3AW. And we have a bit of fun. We do. We bend the rules quite a little bit. We don't listen to him, but I know the Hurricane is a bit of a fan. And the Guido Hatzis prank calls. These days you've got to be so careful with the prank calls because of legitimately you can be allegedly issued a constraining order and you can get into big trouble. So I don't think those things are up to speed anymore, but I do appreciate that. Thank you. This one coming in. Now, this is interesting. Liam. Is it? No, Liam. Tom. Tom's in Middle Swan. He said, the news of the JFK assassination and John Wan on 6WF in 1953 playing real music. John Wan. I don't remember John Wan, 6WF. I'm pretty sure 6WF became 720 back in 1953. But also the news of JFK's assassination. When you think about the importance of radio in your life, right the way through your lives and even your parents' lives, talkback radio has been essential on so many different levels. Music will give you news at the top of the hour. Good luck to them. Here on Talkback Radio, you'll get it religiously throughout the day. If there's breaking news, we will break in and mention anything. But these are really good contacts. These are great memories. The news of JFK assassination. I remember walking on the moon. See, I've got all that. But these are other just memories. These are not radio memories. The voice, John K. Watts was fantastic and a bit blue and a bit lewd. I don't think he could probably create that element of humor anymore. But Bobby Mormal had the ability to balance right on the edge. He could really hit hard if needs be, Bobby Mormal. And he could also make you laugh. He could also make you question yourself and how you thought about a particular subject. I was a kid listening to Bobby Mormal and loved it because he had this irreverent approach to everything that came his way. And if he didn't like something, you knew about it. If he did like something, you probably didn't know about it. But I really loved the attitude and the approach of Mr. Bob Mormal. And again, we've been so lucky here at 6PR to have some great ambassadors for reality here in Perth, Western Australia. Mr. Graham Mabry, what a great ambassador for life he is. So many more people from my memory banks, but also from yours I'm really interested in. Greg said, cheers, fellas. Who can forget the great Norman May and his commentary broadcasts of the Ashes Test cricket from England and also gold, gold, gold for Australia. Norman May doing the commentary on the ABC at the time when it was just Olympic Games, et cetera, et cetera. So many different levels coming in here. Thank you, Greg. Let me know your thoughts on this. International Radio Day, your thoughts, your memories of radio voices, people past, present, and maybe future. 0487-999-882 or hit us up on 133-882. We look forward to your calls and your text messages. It is now 12:30. I won't tell you the temperature. Mr. John Nichols will do that. And when we come back, we'll say good day to Paul from Cannington. Here's John with the news.
8: Thank you, Todd. Good afternoon. The state government is looking to impose more rules on fuel retailers. A bill is being introduced into state parliament today to make it mandatory for retailers to report their fuel availability and stock levels to Fuel Watch, as well as prices. Firefighters have been mopping up at Fiona Stanley Hospital, where there was a fire this morning in the intensive care ward. They were called to the hospital just after 10 this morning. There was a fire in an ICU bay and it was fully extinguished within half an hour after staff evacuated the unit. The opposition says federal government spending has pushed Australia's debt above $1 trillion. Interest repayments are mainly weighing on the nation's finances on top of essential public spending. Dean Solomon expects Essendon's new full-time coach to be appointed early next week and to take part in player exit meetings as the club looks to move on from another tumultuous season. Solomon will lead the Bombers for the final time as interim coach this weekend against Port Adelaide. 19 degrees at the moment, down to 7 overnight, sunny and 23 tomorrow. More news at 1.
7: Thank you, John. Great to see you standing on the other side of the studio, a long way away from me. Thank you, sir. Keep yourself healthy, keep yourself well, and keep yourself back in the newsroom in at around 1 o'clock. John will keep us informed of the news coming right the way through the day. Paul is in Cannington. Hello, Paul. Are you there?
9: Yes, hello, Todd. Look, firstly, I'd just like to set this up with, we're all aware that Anthony Albanese has been in a little bit of trouble lately with some press releases and podcasts about certain female pop singers and a Japanese prime minister with melons and that. But we've heard a rumour being Radio Day, and the rumours are circulating that your illness, Todd, and yes, Simon Beaumont, you weren't actually sick. You were both shortlisted for Anthony Albanese's new press advisors and media protectors.
7: Yeah.
9: And you both flew to Canberra for the interview.
7: Paul?
9: Can you put that to bed, or is that true?
7: Paul, I'm sorry. Legally, I cannot comment on that statement. You will have to read into that what you will. Is it a yes? No. Is it a no? Yes. So does that help, Paul?
9: I think you are definitely in the top three for that job, based on that comment.
7: Quick, and I'm sorry, we lost Paul. He's just dropped off the line. Quick, hang up on him now. Thank you for the call, Paul. That was great. Unfortunately, you dropped out just at an inappropriate time. Wow, imagine that. Imagine me and Bowie working together for the Prime Minister as the press. That'd be, wow, Paul, that's great. A radio rumour, mate. Thank you for the call. Your creativity is second to none. And I pride myself on, I thought I was pretty creative. That's pretty impressive indeed. Greg mentioned, I read that one through. Watsy and Martin. Who mentioned this one? Kev. Kev said Watsy and Martin. Love it. The Argonauts are well. Thank you for that. I appreciate that immensely. Good afternoon. My name is Pedro. Good afternoon, Pedro. I'm 80 years of age now. Happy birthday, Pedro. However, when I was about 7 years old, my parents got two radios on different channels in the kitchen and I turned them on and each radio played part of a song that was the first time I ever heard stereo music. mate, your humour is also second to none. We're going to take a break on 6PR. We'll keep you informed with traffic. We'll keep you informed with news. And I'm interested in your take on this being Radio Day. Let me know. I love the fact that Kev mentioned Watsy and Martin. How good is that? Back with more after this.
10: Census night was Tuesday the 11th of August. There's still time to complete. 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
11: Metro Freeway flowing well. Kwinana Freeway southbound busy from Mill Point Road. Graham Farmer Freeway and Northbridge Tunnel. No delays there. Tonkin Highway moving well at the moment. I'm Perth's traffic leader. I'm James Keyes in a radio studio on 6PR.
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7: 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My name's Casey Kasem and this is our countdown to the most popular songs in the USA.
1: Brilliant. Absolutely brilliant. Hurricane came into the studio and said, Jimmy, make sure this gets played at the beginning of the segment. This is how it works. It was Casey Kasem with American Top 40. Love it too because it was mentioned earlier on. And I do love this because it's appropriate timing in hindsight. Dr. Susie Miller is at Swanburn University. I was going to say Swanbourne, but there's not much happening, including clothing down there. This is Swanburn University. Susie, whereabouts are you?
8: We're in Victoria, and it's Swinburne. Sorry, it might have come across.
1: I know. I'm reading Swanburn, and I know that it's Swinburne.
8: Yes.
1: I thought that was just, you know, holistically being problem with my eyes, which I'm having trouble with as well. But anyway, realistically, my ears are pretty good, and I love my music. And you and a team of Australian psychologists have studied 35 years of hit songs. So we're going back to before Milli Vanilli, and you're including the Triple J Hot 100, and there's a link between the music, the well-being, and mental health. I love this, Susie. I've known that it's been there, but I've never had facts. Tell me more.
8: Yeah, so we love music on our team, and as in my work as a psychologist, working especially with young people who, you know, exploring identity through music, we thought we'd put a bit of theory to song lyrics. And so we looked at our basic psychological needs for connection, for freedom and feeling capable, and we wanted to see if we could find them in the song lyrics of all of these songs. And we did. We found that connection was the strongest theme, which is kind of what we expected in terms of love songs and all of those kinds of things. But what was really interesting, it wasn't just those needs feeling satisfied. It was also that we listened to songs about heartbreak and those needs being frustrated. So it was really cool.
1: Is there a connection between the lyric and the melody as well? Or is it just lyrics that you looked at or melody or what?
8: Yeah, I know. I wish we'd had time to look at it all, because it is obviously so much more complex than just the lyrics. But no, we just looked at the lyrics. There is a lot of literature on the kind of musical mechanisms like melody and tempo and all of those wonderful things.
1: Okay. That we've seen in music. So Dr. Susie Miller, the word love, is that's obviously the most used song, I would assume, in lyrics. Are there certain words in songs that really trigger people?
8: Yeah, well, we think it's actually people come into the kind of listening, looking to kind of satisfy or, you know, either keep themselves in a really good mood, and perhaps they're feeling really in love and, you know, that's kind of reflected in the lyrics. Or sometimes it's like, you know, they can't articulate how they're feeling, and the person that's singing those lyrics kind of captures it really beautifully for them. And so it might be heartbreak or things like that.
1: Well, see, heartbreak, I mentioned love, but also when you're frustrated. When you're feeling a bit gnarly, I mean, I played the Jaws theme at the beginning of this show because I'm running at about 63% at the moment, compliments of a little bit of allergy that's in my system. So I'm fighting through that, and I've got this attitudinal thing. And when I started driving into work today, I put a different song on than I normally listen to. It had a lot more teeth. It was aggressive. There was a lot of guitar. It wasn't metal. I wasn't thrash metaling, but I felt as if I wanted to. Now, this is also a part of it. We can take out aggression by music as well, can't we?
8: Absolutely. Yep. And that's what we're finding. So if we're feeling autonomy is what we call it. So that kind of freedom and choice, perhaps that, you know, we're feeling sick and we don't want to go to work or these kinds of things.
1: Oh, you read my mind.
8: Yeah. But, you know, we might, like, the music really helps us process that feeling. It helps us sit in that feeling, which is good. It's good to sit in those feelings and acknowledge them and let us move through it and feel better on the other side.
1: What about singing out loud whilst listening to music? Because I found myself winding up the windows this morning and belting out some sort of a thrashy tune. It just felt good. And when I got into work, I was a lot more peaceful. It had calmed the beast.
8: Yes.
1: Singing good.
8: Singing's great. So we see what that is what we're, you know, there's a really big body of literature on this, which is around emotion regulation. So that getting that out and being able to express that emotion in that way, it did exactly what it was supposed to do. You know, it made you feel more peaceful. It let you experience the feeling and move through it.
1: Okay. What feedback have you received? I mean, obviously you published in the Psychology of Music Journal. Have you been getting a lot of feedback from interested parties like us?
8: Yes, gosh, I think I've done 18 radio interviews and a Herald Sun article and a Conversation article, and it's been a lovely, beautiful, busy couple of weeks. I've met some amazing people in media, which is all very lovely and new to me. So, yeah, lovely. People are really keen on knowing what this is all about, and, you know, music's a universal language, I think.
1: It is a universal language, but what are we looking for from music? Is it peace and tranquility? I think that's what we all crave. Or is it harmony? Or is it balance? What do you think we're looking for? I mean, you've done the work.
8: Yeah, well, that's, I think, you know, like looking at how people are connecting with these themes, these are our basic psychological needs. Like, you know, we think we need shelter and we need food and we need all these things. These are what our mind needs. We need connection to others. We need to have freedom in our lives. We need to feel that we're good at things. And I think we get that through music. I think it reflects whether we're feeling that that's
9: we're achieving that in life or we're not achieving that in life. So it's a great way for us to make sense of our own experiences and process our own emotions. And I think that's what music does for us incredibly okay. well.
1: It's a form of communication that yes. you don't have to respond to, although in saying that I often unleash the odd tone now and then, be it good, bad or indifferent, unless I'm singing along to a Celine Dion record and then I've got no yes. chance of hitting those notes and then no one has as
9: no
1: well.
9: One does.
1: But realistically for me, it's a form of communication. It's also, there's music and a lot of gaming. There's a lot of people quietly sitting, playing games.
9: Yeah, yes.
1: They're isolated. They're not connecting mm-hmm. to community. And yet there's still music playing in yeah. their gaming format,
9: That's
1: which
9: right.
1: they're relating to.
9: Yeah.
1: Does that music take them on a journey or does that enhance the gaming that they're going through?
9: Yeah, there's actually been research in this as well, and part of our studies get based on that work. And it's really interesting because there is this kind of vicarious kind of surrogacy that happens, especially with artists and lyrics in particular that are sung by people, that we have that sense of relating to that person or that experience.
1: Yeah.
9: And the same with gaming, that you are in an immersive world. And so you might be the characters that you're interacting with or the music itself can definitely leave you feeling connected to something, which is, you know, one of these basic psychological needs.
1: Which is healing.
9: Yes.
1: We need to heal if we are troubled and we need to get to the next level, but we also need to be open to healing, yes. don't we, Susie?
9: Absolutely. As a psychologist, I can back that.
1: Okay. So what's next? I mean, this study has been done. You've connected a few of the dots between music well-being and mental health. Is mm-hmm. there now a way of programming music to help mm-hmm. those people who are suffering from mental health, to help those people who want to achieve the next level of well-being? Can we use it like a medicine and prescribe yeah. certain songs for certain people who feel a certain way?
9: Potentially, yes. I think the way our team kind of holds it is that we were interested in it because we think people are already doing that. We think that people in their day-to-day lives, just like you did this morning on that drive.
1: Yeah.
9: You did it. You're doing it. What I guess we're interested in the mental health space is how do you bring that into someone's conscious awareness, or how do you use that as a therapeutic tool? So if I'm having a session with a client, how do I bring music in as a way to support that? And music therapy's done that forever, right?
1: Yeah, yeah.
9: But we want to do it like more in the day-to-day, every day, you know, putting it in some of the apps that support our young people's mental health and things like that, where really get picked up and be a nice part of your day.
1: Can I make a suggestion, Dr. Susie Miller, for those people that, you said for the young people that are into the apps, just don't just lock in on the young people. Us old farts, we need a bit of assistance now and then. So it's across 100%. The board.
9: It is.
1: Yeah.
9: It is. And there's beautiful work that's done actually. I'm thinking of doing a project at the moment with our older adults in particular around there's lots of literature around reminiscence and nostalgia through music. So that's actually one of my projects for next year.
1: Good. Keep us in the loop for that project. If you want us to be a part of it, we're more than happy to. We are celebrating Radio Day today, and a lot of people are suggesting people and voices from a bygone era here on 6PR and also radio here in WA. I think also music is a part of that because people are remembering certain songs, people are remembering certain activities, news stories that happened up on the radio. If ever you want some subject matter, Susie, I think you should call us.
9: I reckon. I will definitely take you up on that.
1: Yeah. And we're going to be in touch a lot more if you don't mind. Dr. Susie Miller, thank you for your time.
9: Thank you so much.
1: Thank you. Swinburne University is definitely in Victoria. Swanbourne University is definitely no closed bar. But anyway, that's another story. But great news, isn't it, when you think about it? So much information is being delivered through music to us at a cellular level, which we're not even aware of. Or are we? Maybe we are. Sometimes we need a bit of music. Sometimes we need news and information. And we will always give you news and information. Because you know what? If you stick with us long enough, things will get better, I promise.

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9: What is that time? We've survived nearly 1 hour of radio here on 6PR. My name's Todd. Good to have you with us. Thank you for being a part of this extended family. I haven't named the studio yet because I forgot about that. I told you my concentration today is going to be a bit unique, but I do remember to say hello to Vicky, who's on line one. Hello, Vicky.
10: Hello, Todd. How are you? I just want to remind you that in the 70s, when I was a teenager, Lorna York was the big deal.
9: Yes.
10: And Gary...
9: Shannon.
10: And Gary... And I can't think, Shannon.
9: Yep.
10: And we used to have the tape deck, and you used to miss the beginning of the song, and then you would tape it, and then sometimes people would talk in the background. So the old tape deck was where you got most of your songs from, because you couldn't afford to buy the songs. So
9: I know. It's what they call a mixtape. You make your own mixtape, and if you loved somebody a lot or thought they were pretty hot in sort of second year high, you would give them one of your mixtapes. Did you ever do that, Vicky?
10: Correct. Yeah. I did many times, and also put the pencil in it so that you could wind it back and wind it forward because the tape used to get stuck.
9: Yes, it's very important putting that pencil in it. That's very important, Vicky. I'm glad that you mentioned that. Thank you. Thank you for being a part of the show, Vicky.
10: Thank you. Bye. Have a good day.
9: And the same to you. Gary, Shannon, Lionel York. See, great names of radio, and I do love this. This is really, really... Daryl Eastlake used to do the wrestling. Says Peter. Radio Day, Dr. Carl on Triple J, says Nick. This is what this is all about. The weightlifting. Ah, that was right, Peter. Sorry, thank you, mate. I do apologise about it. Gary also said, how interesting about Destine. I used to listen to Howard when I was a lot younger. See, this is the joy of this particular day. We can go back and remember. For those people that are not with us anymore, we can still bring their name forward and have wonderful memories. So they will live within us ongoing. John K. Watts and Barry Martin. As a kid, funny radio. Good, Denise. See, this is what I love about this. Let me know. Today we are celebrating Radio Day. International

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7: Zooming up towards 1 o'clock here on this, what day is it? Thursday, August 20. Still putting the electrons, chromosomes and parts of the brain structure still back into play, but I know that I do have to do Pick the Lick. Pick the Lick is something that's coming up in just a moment, and it's where you get the opportunity to work out what the song is. Do I know what it is? I do not. I do not, but I tend to try and work it out during the news. And if I know what it is, great. And if I don't know what it is, I'll cheat and try and help you get it across the line, because you're going to win nothing. So let's do it together with style. After the news, bit of madness with Pick the Lick. Also, in and around Scarborough, there's a festival coming your way that you might be interested in. We're going to talk real estate with Simone Sardelic in the next hour of the program. A little bit later on in the show, we're going to introduce you to the King of the Back Garden here in Perth. That's official. It's a bumper sticker. And also a fella who bought a Tasmanian tiger head in the United Kingdom. We're calling London a bit later on today. All right, keep the suggestions coming through for the great radio voices and memories that you have had on this radio day here at 6PR or any of the stations in WA. I don't mind. Ready? On your marks, get set. This is Pick the Lick. Do you know this song? Oh, I've no idea. Play it again, Jim. Play it again. Right. I haven't got time to play it again. If you've missed it, we'll do news, we'll do weather, then we'll come back and we'll play it again, I promise. You are listening to 6PR. Good luck, folks.
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9: 19 degrees at 1 o'clock. Good afternoon, I'm John Nicholls. The federal government says Israel has not held its soldiers sufficiently accountable for the death of an Australian aid worker. Somi Frankham was one of seven humanitarian workers killed 2 years ago in an Israeli airstrike in Gaza. The Israeli ambassador says both the IDF and those in the aid convoy made mistakes leading up to the incident. But Foreign Affairs Minister Penny Wong says there are still many

0: unanswered questions.
1: We still have not had a satisfactory explanation of why the strike occurred in a humanitarian fire control zone, and after higher command had directed the brigade commander not to engage the convoy.
0: A Nationals MP has been ejected from state parliament following a heated debate over a pro-Palestine event. Labour MPs used their numbers to remove Lachlan Hunter for 4 days for defying the Deputy Speaker. Mr Hunter was objecting to an event held by the Parliamentary Friends of Palestine at Parliament House earlier this week. He said it was anti-Semitic. He says he won't be silenced.
2: The Labour Party are using their numbers to silence a member of the opposition that they don't agree with. So the question really is today, for Roger Cook, does he condone hosting a pro-Palestinian event in the Parliament of Western Australia? Does the Premier, Roger Cook, support the Jewish community in Western Australia?
0: Emergency crews have put out a fire in Fiona Stanley Hospital's intensive care unit. Firefighters were called to the self-contained room just after 10 and it was out within half an hour. 9 firefighting crews attended and investigators are still at the scene. It's not yet known if there were any injuries. Labor argues that the previous coalition government was responsible for the nation's debt, which has now tipped over $1 trillion. Interest repayments are weighing most heavily on the nation's finances. The opposition argues the government has squandered a $400 billion revenue windfall that could have been used to pay off debt. Treasurer Jim Chalmers has told Parliament he's been cleaning up the coalition's mess.
3: The overwhelming majority of the dollars in gross debt in the budget was racked up by those opposite, Mr Speaker. In fact, gross debt is $200 billion lower this year than the trajectory that we inherited from those opposite.
0: More than 100 drivers have been caught breaking the road rules in a recent blitz by WA police. Jake Patrick reports.
4: In just 2 hours early last Thursday morning, officers stopped 124 drivers on major Perth roads. As a result, 113 people were caught speeding, 4 motorists ran red lights, 2 people were driving without a licence, 1 person was drink driving, and another was on their phone behind the wheel. Operation Early Bird Blitz was set up to target commuters driving dangerously between 4 a.m. and 6 a.m. following a spate of dangerous driving incidents linked to fatal or serious crashes. The worst offender, a 39-year-old man allegedly driving a Holden Cascada convertible at more than 100 kilometres an hour in a 50 zone. Jake Batrick, Perth.
0: The All Ordinaries is up 29 at 9,284. The dollar is worth 71.2 US cents and 12,600 rupiah.
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0: West Coast are heading into their final game of the 2026 season, taking on Hawthorn in front of a home crowd on Sunday evening. Eagles defender Tom McCarthy has told 6PR Breakfast he's sad they're not heading into the finals.
6: It's a bit disappointing we didn't finish in finals. I think sort of half expected that it was going to be a long year, but also sort of had some expectation that we were going to succeed this year. So, yeah, it's disappointing still.
0: And Eagles key defender Rhett Bazo has signed a 3-year deal. It means he'll stay at West Coast until at least the end of 2029. The 22-year-old has played 41 career matches. He was called into the team in round 10 this season and has played every match since then. That's the latest news and sport.
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5: Traffic. 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
8: There's been a breakdown on Mitchell Freeway northbound after the Narrows Bridge in the CBD. Left-hand lanes blocked. Motorists are outside the vehicle. No major delays. Exercise caution. Mitchell Freeway flowing well at the moment. Kwinana Freeway travelling well. Graham Farmer Freeway, no delays there. North Bridge Tunnel moving well in both directions. I'm James Keyes on Perth's traffic leader, 6PR.
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0: Down to 7 degrees overnight, sunny and 23 tomorrow. The outlook, temperatures around 21 degrees with a possible shower developing on Saturday. Sunday and Monday should be mostly sunny. The showers are back on Tuesday and Wednesday. Right now it's 19 degrees. More news at 1:30 on Perth's 6PR.
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13: Thank you, John, in the newsroom, keeping us informed here at 6PR. Thank you, Eddie. Eddie said, I remember Graham Mabry interviewing John K. Watts one night. It showed a very different Wattsy from his breakfast character. Anyway, after that interview, an elderly lady rang Mabry's show to voice her utter outrage at having, and quoting, that disgusting John K. Watts on your show, a vile man. So Wattsy regularly replayed her comment on his show so much, to so much amusement to the listeners. You know what? Eddie, I'm just making this point. Thank you for bringing that. I do remember, funnily enough, I don't know why, the interview with John K. Watts on Graham Mabry's program. Just remember that everything that you are listening to, with me, I'm sort of in the realm, I wouldn't call myself a broadcaster. I'm probably more of an entertainer than a broadcaster. But I come from a theatrically minded family. Mum and Dad were in the game. I've watched Mum and Dad go out and sort of get applause, 8 shows a week, come home and have a polony sandwich and a cup of tea. It's their job. And I've seen them be real. And Mum and Dad always perform the roles of, but when they came home, they were just real. This is a similar scenario, Eddie, where you know, Wattsy was brilliant on the radio. Gee whiz. When you think about the madness and the joy that was expressed here on 6PR on so many different levels, Graham Mabry was real. What you heard and what you listened to with Graham's program of a nighttime was essentially caring. I listened to a lot of Graham Mabry, and I think there's a lot of Graham's values in my soul, to be honest with you. But there was a larrikinism. You know, Mormel and Watts. Wow. I mean, think about Millsy and Carl today. There's a couple of larrikins for you. What were they talking about today? The lowest voice possible? And apparently one particular guy was so low that it couldn't be heard in the audible realm. So Millsy went and actually sort of broke the new Guinness Book of World Records by giving the lowest note possible. The downside was that none of us could hear it because it was below the audible range. So, Eddie, thank you for remembering that moment. Again, Graham Mabry, God bless him, still with us and cranking along and having a great life. God on you, Graham. I'd love to talk to you too, Mr. Mabry, if you're listening to 6PR. And John K. Watts always had some amazing stories to tell, always did. Tricky Trev said, hello, Todd. When I was living in Melbourne, I really enjoyed listening to Mr. John Blackman on the radio. Oh, now, I missed out on that because I wasn't a part of that world, but thank you, sir. Appreciate that immensely. Brian is in Albany. Welcome back, says Brian. Thanks, mate. Appreciate that immensely. I'm going back through a lot of the SMSs. Wolfman Jack, Kane the Milko. Wolfman Jack, he used to do the American Top 40 before Casey Kasem. See, this is what, on this day, on this special international / national radio day, apparently we have to get it right, is just remembering those voices from a bygone era. This one coming in from the what about the wonderful cereals? Biggles, Superman, Green Hornet, was that on the radio as well? The noises that you can hear is Jimmy making noises in the background, like he's treading on something. Biggles, Superman, and I think it was Green Hornet, Schoolroom Class. Thank you very much for that. And Greg also suggested Wolfman Jack, the best disc jockey of all time. Was he? Could have been. He was a wild man, but the coverage of his, yes, now this is a very interesting point, Greg. This is what radio to me is all about. Wolfman Jack was performing the role of, but at the same time, he was listening to the news of the day and passing on the news of today, because he did an amazing coverage of the assassination of JFK. Wolfman Jack. Now, when I say Wolfman, hey, everybody, come on. You remember Wolfman Jack? He delivered an amazing and a heart-wrenching description of what was happening on that particular day. Greg, I'm so glad you mentioned that. This is what this day is all about. This day is all about Pick the Lick as well. Now, have you noticed I haven't rushed to give you the song? Because I'm just looking and there's no one that's called through, and I'm just checking the text lines, and the text lines have said, I even used to listen to Neil Adcock when he did the program before Mr. Mabry, says Muzza. Wow, Naked Vicar Show, says Kev. Oh, dear me. Dale said, I don't know what the song is. Okay. Well, let me see if I can help you out. I don't know. Some 80s disco crap, says Dale and Yokine. Can I tell you, Dale and Yokine, it might be 80s, but is it disco CRAP? Hell no. It's so far from it. As a matter of fact, it would clash with disco. That's all I need to say. Have a very good listen to this and see if you can tell me if this is radio. Now, JK has come up with this one. It's hidden in the system, and we didn't find it until he sort of said, hey, I've got something for you guys. Bang, have a listen to this. One more listen. There you go. It's not disco. It clashes with disco for sure and certain, and it is well and truly being played on the radio. So this is the radio song. This is it. This is radio. This is radio called Pick the Lick. Let me see. Pick the Lick, says Nick. It's Scrap It today. Oh, he's not sure what it is. Welcome back. Pick the Lick is far out. That's tough. Dave in Como. No idea. No idea. Okay. I'll give you one more listen. And I really want you to focus on the fact that I am saying that it is not disco. It is clashing with disco. And this is Radio 6PR. Have a listen. Yeah. Anybody? 133-882. Give us a quick call and you can possibly win some magic. Oh, someone's coming through. Well done to you. Let me see. Gary said, welcome back, Toddy. How interesting about Destine. I used to listen to Howard when I was living in Sydney. I also enjoyed long-term producer Shane Douglas with his music knowledge. Well done. John Nichols has some amazing music knowledge as well, can I just say. Gav's also suggested I love listening to Yorkie and Watsy and Martin as a youngster and Bobby Mormal. As I grew up, learning about life and interest in politics, you'd learn about life with Bobby Mormal and you'd learn about life with what's in Martin. Oh, my goodness. Good on you, Gabs. Appreciate that immensely. Let's go to the phones and see if somebody has worked out what it actually is. G'day, Howard. Welcome.
14: G'day. G'day. Long train running, the Doobie Brothers.
13: Oh, geez, it could be. Play it one more time for me. Have a listen, mate. It actually could be, but it isn't. But Yeah, that's okay. Can I just say you are incorrect, Howard? Congratulations. How do you feel? How do you feel?
14: Yep. Bit of a dog, but still.
13: No, it's not still a dog, good. Howard. It's still not. Good. I think you've done a fantastic job, and not so much so. I would like to know if you'd like a bumper sticker.
14: That'd be great.
13: Okay, stay on the line, mate. We'll send it out to you. Even though you've not even sure what the song is, which I appreciate. This one's a stinker of a song, but we've given you Pick the Lick. And Howard is staying on the line, Hurricane. We'll get him. Okay, thank you, mate. Let's go to the next caller through here, and I think it might be Natasha. Natasha, hello.
15: Hello. Hello.
13: Hello. I am good, Natasha. Now, do you know what Pick the Lick is?
15: Could it be Are You Gonna Go My Way by Lenny Kravitz?
13: Ooh, that's a great song. I wish it was. Yeah, it is incorrect, Natasha. Congratulations. Hey, would you like a bumper sticker as well?
15: For sure.
13: Yeah,
15: I'd love one.
13: Okay, don't go away. Don't go away. We'll get your details from you, Natasha. That's two people. Are You Going to Go My Way? Doobie Brothers said Howard. Howard's going to get a bumper sticker as well. Is there anyone else coming on board? I think there might be. Line two. Who's on line two? Hello?
16: Hello?
13: Who's this?
16: It's Bill.
13: How are you, Bill? Good to have you on the radio, mate.
16: Thank you, Todd, for taking my call.
13: That's all right. How can I help?
16: Yeah. Todd, what I'd like to talk about is when Bob Mormel announced, I heard him on the radio, he was nearly in tears when his best mate passed away, Barry Thomas.
13: Yes.
16: And Barry Thomas introduced Bob into radio.
13: Yes.
16: And he was so grateful. It broke my heart listening to him. I remember it today. Clear as a bell.
13: Bobby, I am so glad you rang through because these are memories that are living with all of us, Bill. And it's Bobby Mormel to me was such an empathetic man. He was an empath. He showed great concern and love to so many people. He also had a fire in his belly when required. And I miss him on the radio. And I just love the fact that we can always bring a bit of a discussion. Thank you, Bill, for being a part of this radio show. Good on you, mate. Good to have you with us. Melody is with us now. Hello, Melody.
17: Hello, how are you doing?
13: Oh, I'm good now. You've got a smile in your voice. Do you think you know who this is?
17: Yes. This is Radio Clash by The Clash.
13: Ooh, don't go away, Melody. We're coming straight back to you. Hello, Michael. Are you there?
18: Oh, how you going? I was going to say The Clash as well, but should I stay or should I go?
13: Right. Well, I would like you to stay, Michael, because would you like a bumper sticker?
18: I've already got one. I'm on my truck right now.
13: Have you really? You deserve a round of applause! Yes. Michael! Yes, folks, Michael has a bumper sticker on the truck already. Has anyone responded to the bumper sticker, Michael?
18: Just a couple of blokes at work.
13: Yeah, and they said, what the bloody hell is that, they said.
18: Yeah, pretty much.
13: Michael, thank you for being a part of it, mate. We'll enjoy your driving. And Melody, we're coming back to you. What song did you say, Melody?
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13: I love your work, Melody.
17: The full title.
13: Yes, you have got it absolutely right, Melody. Congratulations.
17: This
13: is Radio Clash. Who would you like to thank?
17: Where do we start? The grannies, the grandpas, the mums, the dads?
13: Yeah.
17: No, just
13: really?
17: The eyes, fine.
13: Really? I thought you were going to go through the entire alphabet and mention everybody on the on the planet. Melody, would you like a bumper sticker?
17: I would love one.
13: All right,
17: don't
13: you go away. We'll get your details. But before I bid you farewell, Melody, could you say, mm-hmm. Here's the Clash with This Is Radio Clash?
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13: Thank you, Melody. Stick with us. Bumper sticker coming your way. Have a listen to this, folks. 6PR.

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2: Thank you, Kate. Lots of SMS are still coming in, but while you are listening to The Long Lunch, I want you to think about this. It is lunchtime. 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Are you tired of that same old routine? 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You could get down there and start smiling. 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You can kick things off, and I've read this before, but geez, it reads well. 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Yes, just carve that little bit of fillet out. Oh, gee whiz, that sounds good. They serve that venue-wide from 5 p.m. And then on Thursday, is this my favourite night? 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And yes, it's available venue-wide from 5 p.m. as well. 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Like, you know, I do know I could do with some right now. 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
3: I love the fact that so many people are remembering great voices from the world of radio here in Perth, Western Australia, but also around Australia. I appreciate that. Some people have come from other parts of this great land and ended up here in Perth, Western Australia. Lou suggested Fred Boddicker was a great voice of Perth for such a long time. I agree, Lou. Thank you very much. Lots of other great suggestions too. And Stephen, as well as Gabs, mentioned just a moment ago, the greatest broadcast that I've ever heard was a final segment of George Grilicic with Mr. Bob Mormel. This is what Stephen said, and Gabs pretty much paraphrased exactly the same one. I only heard it once, this interview, but it's stuck with me ever since. Two ledgers being raw and real. Stephen, thank you. Absolutely get that on so many different levels. Thank you, Michael, and Gabrielle and David and Lou and Mel and Shane and Lisa and Melanie and Natalie and Joan and so many other people for getting the clash right. About time. Thank you very much immensely. We continue on now. There is a festival coming to Scarborough. Scarborough, what a great place. You know, you used to get into the car park, that bottom car park once upon a time. That's where the pool is now. You'd get out and you'd run for about 14 kilometres before you got to the water over extremely hot white sand. Now the extremely hot white sand has been turned into a swimming pool. We don't need to walk as far to get to the ocean, which is good news. But also in and around Scarborough, there's a great festival, a ripper festival, Jazz Connect. And it's accessible to so many people. Karen Caddy is the festival director and is joining us now on the radio. Hello, Karen.
4: Hi, Todd. How are you?
3: I'm pretty good indeed. This event has been bubbling along nicely, hasn't it, for a couple of years, hasn't it?
4: Yeah, this is our fifth year, Todd.
3: I know.
4: Which is amazing to think. But, yeah, it's been growing every year, going from strength to strength.
3: But it's not just in one location. This is what I love about it. It's almost like the entire area that we know and love as Scarborough gets involved with Jazz Connect.
4: Absolutely. About 10 different businesses get behind the festival and they're all in the one area. So people can come and just walk from one venue to the next, leave the car at home, spend the whole day down at Scarborough going from one great act to the next.
3: Yeah, and also really good, and I say this with great love and respect, so good for young performers to get the opportunity to perform live. Perhaps they've been doing study at WAPA or some other, you know, tertiary institution. All of a sudden they get the chance to get out and play in front of a live audience wearing the glad rags. I think live performance is so important on so many levels.
4: Yeah, absolutely. So we've got two morning sessions where we get the WAPA students out to show their stuff, and everybody always just enjoys sitting down, having a coffee and listening to these young emerging artists show us what they can do.
3: What timetabling is it, Karen? Is it daytime or nighttime generally?
4: Everything in between. So we start at 9 o'clock on Saturday and Sunday mornings and go right through till 10:30 or beyond.
3: Yeah,
4: in the evening.
3: So the early ones start with a cappuccino and the late ones start with an espresso martini.
4: That's the one.
3: Yeah, got it.
4: And in between, you can stop in for lunch and dinner.
3: Yeah, well done. And you mentioned Saturday and Sunday. Now, the event is happening 28th through until the 30th of August. So that's going to be
4: Friday night as well.
3: Yeah, so what's happening Friday night?
4: So Friday night, we've got two events on Livid Skate Cafe, which event I think you've performed at,
3: yeah,
4: Todd.
3: Yeah, great venue.
4: A great little quirky venue. They're kicking us off on Friday night, and then there is the Joe Brown Trio at the Community Centre there, which is an event that Perth Jazz Society are putting on. They're partnering with us this year and running a couple of events in our program.
3: Well done. Jazzconnect.com.au is obviously the location where people can go and do their own version of surfing. But I know you're the festival director, Karen, but are there some artists that you want to sort of wave a little flag and sort of say these guys are special?
4: Yeah, look, for people who really like their jazz, I'm really thrilled to have the Harry Mitchell Trio playing in the Rendezvous Lobby Bar on the Saturday. I don't know if you remember that bar, but it's got the grand piano that Michael Jackson once used.
3: Yeah.
4: So that's a great venue for people who really love their jazz. And Zoe Cafe have got a very special event on the Sunday where we've got two guitarists who both lecture at WAPA, Fred Grigson and Christian Boring, coming together for a fantastic session there.
3: Wow. See, this is great because the diversity, when we say jazz, we think, you know, Dixieland jazz, we think authentic trad jazz. There's all these different elements, but they all come together almost under one umbrella. If someone is interested, I guess possibly the best place is probably the webpage to sort of do a bit of homework, yeah?
4: Yeah, absolutely, the website. Or find us on Facebook Instagram, and you'll see all the events are listed there. But absolutely, jazzconnect.com.au, you can go and find the full program and background details on all the artists and even videos and audio of the artists. So if you don't know them, you can just have a listen and go, yep, that's something I'd like to go to.
3: Do you know what, Karen? Whoever put the all of that social media stuff together is very clever, because I've been there and I've seen some of the performers who I've not recognised, and now I've heard them play as a result of some of the videos that are there. So well done from that point of view. The Jazz Connect to me is such an important part, not just for Scarborough, but credit where credit's due. Scarborough is sort of putting their hands up and saying, we want to be a part of this. I think it's great. I think onwards and upwards. And I also think that in years to come, some great jazz musicians can be seen at somewhere like Jazz Connect. And you can say, I remember when. That's a really good part of the career path.
4: Yeah, brilliant.
3: And that's the opportunity for you to be a part of it as well, folks. If you want to, jazzconnect.com.au, or hit up the Facebook page and you'll find out everything you need to know. If you like the trad jazz or the Dixieland jazz or whatever it is, you'll be able to chase all of that up. And Karen, I reckon you've got a wild week. Actually, it won't be a wild weekend. You'll be too busy, won't you?
4: It will be a wild weekend. It's going to be great. And the weather is looking perfect.
3: Yeah.
4: You know, it's going to be fantastic.
3: Yeah, don't do a rain dance and I think you'll be all right. Great to have you on the radio, Karen Caddy. Thank you very much for your time.
4: Oh, thanks, Todd.
3: Good on you. Karen Caddy's the festival director, and the festival itself is Jazz Connect. 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Imagine that. From 9 o'clock in the morning through until about 10:30 at night on the Saturday and the Sunday, 28th through to the 30th of August. But on the Friday night, you've also got the opportunity to see some great performers. Some of them, let me be honest with this, majority of these events are free for you to go and enjoy. So yeah, please do so. But if you want to go and see some of the paid ones, hit to the jazzconnect.com.au and they'll be able to help you out. Speaking of helping us out, which I just did, is Mr. John Nichols from the newsroom. I'm not going to mention the temperature. Let's wait and see if he rounds up or rounds down. John.
5: Thank you, Todd. Good afternoon. The federal government says Israel has not held its soldiers sufficiently accountable for the death of an Australian aid worker. Somi Frankham was one of seven humanitarian workers killed 2 years ago in an Israeli airstrike in Gaza. The Israeli ambassador has been called in. He says both the IDF and the aid convoy members made mistakes leading up to the incident. A Nationals MP has been kicked out of state parliament following a heated debate over a pro-Palestine event at Parliament House earlier this week. Labor MPs have used their numbers to remove Lachlan Hunter for 4 days for defying the deputy speaker. Emergency crews have put out a fire at Fiona Stanley Hospital's intensive care unit. Firefighters were called just after 10 and the fire was out within half an hour. Eagles key defender Rhett Bazo has signed a 3-year deal with the club. It means he'll stay at West Coast until at least the end of 2029. 19 degrees at the moment, down to 7 overnight, sunny and 23 tomorrow. More news at 2.
3: Thank you, John. And some people will say that radio is all mirrors, smoke and mirrors. There are elements of rounding up and rounding down. See, John just then said 19 degrees, and at the moment it's exactly 18.8. Now, I'm not defying the realm that he is giving, because 19 is relevant. Mm-hmm. 19 is real. It's also just 18.8. But anyway, did I get the side eye when he walked out? You bet. Absolutely. Kim just mentioned there was nothing like seeing innocent bystanders at the Scarborough Hotel, though. Says, thank you, Kim. Appreciate that immensely. It's also interesting. So many people are giving us these beautiful memories. Gary and Jenny, who used to do afternoons here on 6PR, says Muzza. George and Bobby Mormel were absolutely great. Mr. Howard Sattler, Despine Sattler as well. Stephen said, good afternoon, Todd. Who remembers Lionel Yorkie? I'm not going to do the whistle. He did the whistle so many times. Yorkie was just Absolutely amazing. You know, one of the weirdest things that comes to mind for me, and I don't know why I'm remembering this now, probably because I'm a bit hazy with the lurgy, but I remember listening to Lionel York. I think he was on 6pm, I think from memory. And he brought up the subject matter of not, you know, do you eat bread? But he brought up the subject matter of when you, and this is bizarre, okay? This is, I vow never to go to this level. You and I will talk about some weird and wonderful crapola, I promise, but I will never go to this level. Yorkie actually said he wanted to know, he invited people to call through, when you put your toilet roll on the roll holder, is it over or under? And I thought to myself, why am I remembering this? Yorkie, there's a lot more that I should remember rather than this moment. I think I'll take a break and get myself a cup of coffee. It's 25 minutes away from 2 o'clock. And after this, we're going to talk real estate on 6PR.
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6: There's been a breakdown along Mitchell Freeway northbound after the Narrows Bridge in Perth CBD. Left lane's been closed by incident response. Motorists are outside the vehicle. Traffic slow on approach. Exercise caution. Kwinana Freeway travelling well. Graham Farmer Freeway, no delays there. Northbridge Tunnel moving well in both directions. I'm James Keyes on the first radio studio on 6PR.
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3: Gee whiz, Muzz is also remembering Yorkie. 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I think while you're talking, I don't need to, so I look forward to that immensely. 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
3: Let's get real.
9: Hello, mate. How
3: I've
9: you
3: got
9: going?
3: A real estate agent in the studio wearing a black T-shirt. This
9: black
3: is
9: T-shirt, yeah.
3: It's very Don Johnson, Miami Vice.
9: No, it's good. I was just actually worried that my head's gotten too big because the headphones wouldn't fit anymore.
3: You don't work in media, mate. You should be fine.
9: I know. I should be fine, but I'm
3: should
9: in real estate.
3: Should be my problem.
9: So, yeah. But you don't like the black?
3: No, I quite like it because it doesn't look like it's been ironed.
9: It hasn't been ironed?
3: It looks like something that I would wear.
9: And I might say something that my wife might not like, but I just had some of that chocolate cake.
3: Yes.
9: Fantastic.
3: Is it the best
9: chocolate
3: from Miss Maud's?
9: Yes.
3: Is it the best
9: Miss
3: chocolate
9: Maud's
3: cake?
9: Little segue there, yeah.
3: Yeah. I'd like to thank you, Miss Maud's.
9: Yeah. Good on you.
3: So Miss Maud's gave us that cake.
9: For 2GB's.
3: For 2GB's 100th birthday.
9: Yeah, how good's that?
3: And we're not, they're sort of like the Big Brother station.
9: Yeah, yeah.
3: But
9: I know.
3: We got the cake. Thank you, Miss Maud. There's all these little drawings
9: on
3: the front.
9: And it's just the little things like that that we get.

0: I get feel privileged when I pull up and pay $6.50 for my parking and then come up and get a piece of chocolate.
1: Yeah. You pay $6.50.
0: Yeah.
1: Gee whiz, that's cheap.
0: I can't get into the
1: car. We're going to charge you double.
0: Oh, no.
1: Do you know what I also love? I love it when you go to Muzz Buzz.
0: Yeah.
1: You order a coffee.
0: Yeah.
1: They give you two little tiny biscuits they put on top of that takeaway cup as you drive out.
0: I know.
1: How good is that?
0: It is, yeah. We used to have the biscuits, so we got rid of them.
1: Why? You ate them all?
0: Nah, people would steal them and then you get 20% of them are crushed.
1: It's called value
0: adding.
1: If you're at the Split Cafe on Angelo,
0: I know.
1: In there and you say, I'd like a cup of coffee and one free biscuit, thanks.
0: Exactly. I'll go and
1: Why don't you do one free biscuit?
0: Well, yeah, because that one free biscuit was costing about $3,000 or $4,000 a year.
1: Hang on a minute.
0: So this is how small business is getting whacked.
1: Just hang on a minute.
0: Let me go down this path.
1: It's all about the customer. You work in real estate. You know this is true.
0: I know.
1: It's all about the customer.
0: Of course it is.
1: Customer's always right. Give them the biscuits.
0: I know. But small business is also always
1: Even
0: right,
1: if it's an arrowroot. Milk arrowroot. Give them an arrowroot biscuit. Goodness sakes.
0: Let's talk real estate, mate.
1: All right. Well, last time we spoke, I think the stock levels were around about 6,000 plus.
0: Yep.
1: Where are they at the moment, if you don't mind?
0: 7,076.
1: That's more.
0: Yep.
1: Well, so what does that tell you about the market?
0: Well, there's a couple of points to that because there's a slowdown in turnover, obviously.
1: Yes.
0: The buying public finally got to take a breath, a big breath.
1: Good.
0: For probably a couple of months, and then now they're sort of trickling back in. So the demand is getting back up there, but there's a lot more choice, which is fantastic for buyers and all the rest of it. So what does that mean for sellers though? Because we're not selling things in record time. Well, I'll qualify this in a moment when I get into it, but we're not selling things in the record times that we were within 2 or 3 days like when
1: but there's no panic. I don't find that a negative.
0: Well, it is a negative if you're the owner and you're still sitting there 2 to 3 months down the track.
1: Won't be 2 to 3 months. If you're still there 2 to 3 months down the track, you've priced it incorrectly.
0: Exactly. And some things aren't selling at all.
1: Well, they're priced incorrectly.
0: Exactly, which is one of my topics today. How are these prices actually being done? And I've heard agents in a sit down situation say, well, I don't know what the price is. I'm not the gatekeeper of the prices in an area.
1: Sorry, this is really interesting because you lean on a real estate agent as a buyer or a seller to work out the price of the property. The seller comes in and says, I'm interested. That's a good price. The buyer says, I want to sell it because that's the price.
0: Yep.
1: You're telling me that some of the agents aren't sure on how they're pricing stuff?
0: Well, the question is, do people go to an agent to sell their home?
1: Well, yeah. Do they?
0: Yeah. Or do they go to them first primarily to ascertain the correct price and then determine the process of sale after that?
1: So they want to get a value for their property and then they work out if they want to sell it or not.
0: They should, but a lot of agents, particularly in that market where we were going 100 miles an hour, weren't necessarily there for the seller's best interest, in my opinion. It turned out that way because the market was so solid, they were getting 3 or 4 offers or 10 offers, every week, and it didn't matter.
1: Mm.
0: It's a different ball game. So the agents that actually really address this really quickly are the ones that are actually going to capitalize on this and actually do some really good business and get things sold within a reasonable period of time. As an example, I saw it wasn't a residential one, admittedly, it was a commercial one. I priced a property very accurately within 72 hours. We had 7 inspections, multiple offers talked about and submitted one at the asking price, and it was sold within 3 days.
1: Okay. Let me jump in. You said some time ago that the average time frame was about 11 days at the moment.
0: That's right. But it could still be 3 days if you price it accurately.
1: Got it.
0: The only thing that's pushed it out is the agent's process. And and I really feel like punching an agent when they say,
1: Come on.
0: That's probably not good for
1: me. Glad you're on the other side of the studio. No wonder you're wearing the black t-shirt, brother.
0: But when they say, an owner has called them in good faith saying, what's the value of our property? Oh, well, that's how long's a piece of string. I'll tell you how long a piece of string is if you know how to work it out. But they avoid the question about what's it really worth, because if they're really truthful, they're going to miss out on the listing. And so then they're going to miss out on the sale, then they're going to miss out on the income and so on down the line.
1: Mm.
0: So they stretch it to the point, well, let's not be really specific. personally, I don't care because I'm just going to be transparent and tell the truth and say, if you want to sell it this week, these are what the numbers are. And where this comes into being is when we talked last year, the technology is such now that agents can, and we talked about it, was the 23-second appraisal where I can pick up my phone now, put yours or James's home address in, and in 23 seconds I've got a guide on it, on what the value is.
1: Yeah, but that's bull. That's bull. That's lazy. Once upon a time, a real estate agent went to a property, looked at the place, felt the house, walked in, wandered through. Now you go online, you do a Google search. The one over there sold, the one down there sold, so your must be worth this.
0: It's going to be somewhere in there.
1: That's not assessing the house in real time.
0: I've seen agents take that 23-second appraisal and it comes out where I can then forward it to your mobile or your email, and that's it.
1: Jeez.
0: So that's how generic it's become, and therein lies the problem because there's no science to that.
1: Well, they're saving money on petrol.
0: Well, they're saving a lot of money, a lot of time. And because the market was so hot, they were getting away with it and just saying, well, you know, the range is 10%, so we'll give it a price range or better still, we won't put a price on it at all because then the owners are just wanting to keep pushing the price up until they get an agent that says, okay, I'll take that on. Now it's not so smart.
1: Okay, so what do we do now? If we have a property to sell, we make sure we have an agent at the front door to assess the property rather than do it on the phone.
0: And definitely, they've got to lay eyes on it for sure, as long as they can get it.
1: Because they haven't in the past.
0: Well, they haven't needed to.
1: Well, that 23-second valuation.
0: Exactly. And they call it desktop. We'll just send that to you. There's a bit of a guide. When you get serious, let us know. But if the first question, the owner should be saying, okay, before we go further down the, don't worry about your marketing spiel and your appraisal and all that. We want to know what the value is so we can work out how much is going to be in our pocket to go forward and whatever we're doing. So tell us that first.
1: Good.
0: And show us your workings.
1: Good.
0: Show us what the comparable sales are, what are the comparable sales evidence and what's on the market at that particular time.
1: Good.
0: So we can see where ours is going to sit if we do it now.
1: See, to me, it's what do I need to do to make this house sellable so you can enhance my approach to selling it. Correct?
0: But you've got to know your bottom line value before you get to that.
1: Yeah, you do.
0: Because if you say, well, listen, if we're going to be really honest with it, you probably need to spend 10 grand on some cosmetics here.
1: Yes, yes.
0: And objectively, that's what the agent's role to do that, to do that in a clever way so that they're not going to overspend.
1: Sure.
0: But in a market that's, let's say, plateaued or in some categories of properties maybe declining, well, that's going to take time and the value is going to be less. So in some circumstances, I spoke to a client in Canning Vale yesterday who I said, when we had this conversation a year ago, I advised you not to sell at the time because things were still going up. I'm having the conversation with you now because now's a very good time.
1: Good. We're going to take a really quick break. Melanie is from Borsbrook. We'll come back and talk to you straight after this. Melanie, you're listening to 6PR. Back soon.
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1: All right, it's 6 p.m. and the one and only Simone Sardelic is in the studio with us talking real estate. Melanie is in Ballsbrook. Hello, Mel.
2: Hello, Melanie.
3: Hi, Todd. Hi, Simone. Okay, this might be a little bit curly, but I've been having a bit of a sticky beak on real estate pages, and yep. I came across a property in the Shire of Stirling.
2: Yeah.
3: It's R40. It's 809 square metres.
2: Yeah.
3: It's not subdivided.
2: Yep.
3: It has a 3x1 house, 2x2-bedroom granny flats and a studio, self-contained studio. Is that allowed?
1: Wow. I didn't even know what that means.
2: What do you mean the question, is it allowed?
3: Are you allowed to have 2 granny flats and an extra studio on a non-subdivided block?
1: Ah, I see.
2: Well, the R40 indicates that it is subdivisible. I know that that property isn't. But in general, the answer to your question is yes, you can do that because I'm going to assume that the granny flats have got council approval. And providing it's not a big house and they haven't overbuilt on the land size, they can certainly do that. There's no reason why they can't. And just bear in mind that R40, most people look at that and says, I see the 4 and go, oh, that means you can put 4 on it. If you work it back, and this is the formula that I use, is if it's R40, that's 4 into 1,000, the old quarter acre site. So that divided by each lot unit entitlement is say 250 square metres. If you've got an 800 square metre block, you're not going to fit 4 on, you're only going to fit 3.
1: Okay.
2: So R40 doesn't necessarily mean 4 automatically. If hypothetically you had 1,000, it would. But then that's if you had no house on there. Then it's just land. It's a broad brush approach to a land assessment of what the zoning could do if you demolished what's there.
1: Does that help, Mel?
3: Look, it does, because I was just really blown away that they had all these properties on this one, or all these buildings on this one property.
2: It sounds like they've taken a bit of license with the marketing.
1: Playing games. Mel, personally, thank you for the call. Yeah. You've educated me as well, and I hope a few other people. Thank you very much.
2: Thanks, Mel.
1: Anthony is calling. Hello, Anthony.
2: Hey, Anthony.
4: Yeah, good afternoon. Sorry. My son's looking for a house, and he's found one, and he's put in an offer, which I think is quite fair, but it's negotiable. I can understand the owner of the house will probably want to go up a bit.
2: Yeah.
4: But the starting price was so far out of the market, where the market's heading at the moment.
2: Right.
1: Stick with us, Anthony. You've just gone through the tunnels. Just say that again, mate. The last bit of that sentence. We just lost you.
4: Oh, okay. Can you hear me now?
1: Gotcha.
4: Yeah. I'm just saying, the house down the road, literally down the road, sold for $850.
2: Yep.
4: So my son's gone in at $895. So it's been fair. But the agent's got it listed for high nines, and which is to me ridiculous because you know where the market's going at the moment and where it could go. And this agent rang him up and absolutely ripped him a new one and said, oh, how dare you? He goes, I told you it's high nines. And my son said, well, no, the market's changing. I'm coming in at a fair price compared to what's happening. And my question is, he should still present that offer to the owner of the property. And at least that way, if they want to negotiate, they can negotiate.

0: It doesn't quite sound right, but also the fact that the agent has put a higher figure on it and he's trying to justify his existence in the process.
1: He doesn't want to get embarrassed to the seller.
0: And he's had one buy already that, from what you've said, has put an offer in and walked away. Potentially your second one is your son that does that. Doesn't that send a message through to the
1: seller,
0: the agent, indirectly to the seller to say, hey, we've had two people put offers in, but they've both stopped at this level.
1: Yeah.
0: It's like if you had an auction out the front and they just stopped bidding at that figure.
1: Yeah. Anthony, stay on the line, mate. We'll get your details. And if you want to follow up, you're more than welcome. Simon Sardelic is at Sardelic Real Estate in South Perth, 947-4322. I would love to, I'm running out of time. I've got to go to commercial break and head to the news.
0: Yeah.
1: But boy, oh boy, the agent getting stuck into the young fella for putting in his hard-earned cash and at a lower price. That's called supply and demand. I just think that's wrong. I feel like naming him right here and now.
0: You got to settle down, Tiger. But
1: I'm crook today. I'm giving it for what for?
0: What I reserve the right to do with agent with owners is I reserve the right to tell someone to jump in the lake very politely.
1: Oh, jump in the lake.
0: If I think they're wasting my time.
1: Yeah, well, I'm not wasting your time. I'm letting everyone know. Simon Sardelic's a great bloke in a black T-shirt. 947-4322. Give him a call. I've got to take a break right now.
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1: That's interesting too. 947-4322, Simon Sardelic from Sardelic Real Estate. Great to have him on board. Thank you very much, Eddie. Eddie said maybe sometime in the future you could interview someone from the WA Television and Radio Museum. I think that's up at, we tried to get someone from Wireless Hill. I think that's up at Wireless Hill from memory, I think. They archive lots of memorabilia. Interesting website too. Actually, I think they've got an interesting Facebook page. Yeah, we might do that. We might do that tomorrow. We'll see how we go. In the meantime, we're heading up towards news very, very quickly indeed. Straight after the news, there will be an element of madness and joy. Jamie Burnett will come and join us, find out what's on the After the Drive program. As well as that, we're going to talk to the king of the Perth backyard. He's a backyard ultra world champion, a world record holder in the backyard. And I'm not talking one hand off the roof. It's not cricket. He's doing something to raise money for telethon. We'll talk about that in a little while. And also we're heading to the United Kingdom because a fella picked up a Tasmanian tiger head that everyone thought was a fox's head, and it's rare.
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6: 19 degrees at 2 o'clock. Good afternoon, I'm John Nicholls. The federal government says Australia's relationship with Israel is facing a difficult time over the death of an Australian aid worker 2 years ago. Somi Frankham was one of 7 humanitarian workers killed in an Israeli airstrike in Gaza. Israel maintains it's now conducted investigations and found that its soldiers cannot be held criminally liable. But Foreign Affairs Minister Penny Wong says their inquiries are insufficient and leave many questions unanswered.
7: This is not the conclusion of an investigation and a court trial, etc. It is a decision not to proceed with any criminal investigation whatsoever.
6: Nationals MP Lachlan Hunter has been suspended from state parliament for the second time in 3 months. He yesterday argued against an event at Parliament House earlier this week by the parliamentary Friends of Palestine, calling it anti-Semitic. He was ejected from Parliament this morning for 4 days for arguing with the Deputy Speaker. Mr. Hunter says he's not sorry.
8: I will continue to speak up and call.

0: out anti-Semitism behaviour within our state of Western Australia. I make no apologies for it. They did not send me here to be a wallflower. They sent me here to stand up for people who do not have a voice.
1: Australia's unemployment rate has climbed to its equal highest in 5 years as the economy shed almost 16,000 jobs last month. The unemployment rate has risen to 4.5%. The weaker number is sparking some concern that the labour market is deteriorating more quickly than expected. But Employment Minister Amanda Rishworth argues the rate is still relatively low.
2: This is in line with what expectations are more broadly across the market. Of course, there are global challenges. We do see ongoing conflict in the Middle East, but our government is absolutely committed ensuring that people have jobs and good wages.
1: More than 1,000 seabirds have died on remote islands off South Australia in what health officials are treating as a result of H5 bird flu. The state's premier has confirmed 3 mass mortality events involving crested terns. The birds are now undergoing testing. In Tasmania, 28 penguins have been found dead. Consular officials are making urgent inquiries into reports of an Australian man hospitalised in Bali. A Perth family have begun fundraising for their father, who's in intensive care after they say he was attacked by a group of people while on holiday in Indonesia. Australian officials are inquiring with Indonesian authorities. WA's environmental watchdog has stepped in as about 250 million litres of bin juice leaks into the ground at the Tamala Park tip. The Mindari Regional Council, which manages the site, has been asked to provide an updated, accurate measure of the leachate levels and come up with a removal plan by the 2nd of next month. The tip's been operational since 1991, which is before urban sprawl reached Mindari. Ian Wright from the Western Sydney University School of Science says, in hindsight, the site shouldn't be where it is.
3: So close to the ocean, so close to the groundwater, but back in 1991, the water situation wasn't as extreme as it is now for Perth and southwest WA.
1: The All Ordinaries is up 29 at 9,284. The dollar is worth 71.2 US cents and 12,600 rupiah.
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1: Ahead of his 250th game, Jake Stringer says this Saturday's match against Adelaide is likely to be his last for the Giants. The 32-year-old has been at GWS for 2 years. He'll finish as the club's leading goal kicker this year with 42 majors. Stringer says he'll be looking to play back in Victoria to be closer to family.
5: My dad's been sick throughout this whole year and being away from the two girls. It's probably most likely to be my last game at the Giants. I'm comfortable with that. And yeah, I think the decision's probably time to go back to Melbourne and get back to being able to be a dad with them.
1: And West Coast's Rhett Bazzo has signed a 3-year contract extension. That's the latest news and sport.
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8: Roy Highway busy northbound at Great Eastern Highway bypass. Mitchell Freeway flowing well. Kwinana Freeway travelling well. Graham Farm Freeway, no delays there. Northbridge Tunnel moving well in both directions. I'm James Keyes on Perth's traffic leader, 6PR.
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1: Down to 7 overnight, sunny and 23 tomorrow. Saturday, a possible shower and 22. Sunday and Monday, a bit of cloud and around 20. Tuesday and Wednesday, showers and staying around 20. And Thursday, a possible shower and 19. Right now, it's 18 degrees. More news at 2:30 on Perth's 6pm.
4: On Perth 6PR, this is The Long Lunch with Todd Johnston.
12: This is it, folks, over the top. It's seven and a half minutes after 2 o'clock. JB will be in after 3 o'clock and he's in the studio ready to rev you up, folks, for what's happening on 6PR after 3 o'clock.
13: Hey, good to see you. Missed you. You doing all right?
12: Oh, yeah, mate. Yeah, Michael said just a minute, stick it up him, Todd. Stick it right up him.
13: Nice.
12: Oh, I've got, you know when you're a bit gnarly and you're a bit sort of, you're not well?
13: Yeah,
12: you
13: just don't
12: answer. And you get a bit cranky. Hey?
13: Yeah, that's okay.
12: Yeah.
13: It's nice to give a little bit.
12: My wife told me, she said, go back to work for goodness sakes.
13: A little bit of the TJ Edge today.
12: Yeah.
13: I heard that with the agent actually. I don't mind it.
12: Well, that sucks. Don't you reckon that sucks? If you're trying to, you know, supply and demand. This is what I can afford. This is my best offer.
13: Yeah.
12: And then the agent comes back and goes, cop this. Do you know, I wanted to buy a car from a particular vehicle outlet south of the river, and I put an offer in on it, and then the finance didn't come through, so I rang the car and I said, look, the finance has dropped through. I can't buy it.
13: Sure.
12: He gave me a mouthful.
13: Did he?
12: Absolutely. Did I buy the car from that place? No.
13: I think you've got to remember the long game with this stuff. It's not just that encounter, but it's, you know, what might happen later on. So, you know, the vendor of that property, right, and the agent have every right to say, you know what, we don't want to sell it at that price. This is what we're going for. If you can get up to here, let us know. But otherwise, no, that's fine, right? But it's the way you do it. So if it was done in the way that he said and it was rude, is when he's later on owns a home and wants to sell that to move to something else, he's not going to go to that guy, is he? So I don't know. Play the long game. Be nice about it. Help people out. All that kind of stuff.
12: Good. Mm. Good. Well, right. It's good to see you, brother. What's going on?
13: Lots today. Masto will be in for the pub of the week. I like this day. He's been to the Windsor in South Perth. Now, I don't remember this. Do you remember when the Windsor apparently had a batting cage out the back?
14: Yep.
13: You remember that?
14: Yep.
13: How'd I miss that? That sounds like fun.
14: Yeah, the Windsor was, it's still a bit of a party venue with great love and respect.
13: Yeah.
14: But, I mean, it's had some moments.
13: It's a big joint, right?
14: Oh, yeah.
13: You got the big outside. I just never knew they had a batting cage there. Apparently it's called Sluggers. Anyway, we might chat today off the back of that around, things from the pub of yesteryear. You know, times have changed a little bit, but those things you kind of long for a little bit that you used to get at the pub.
12: Yeah. Like when you walk in and you get a quality meal rather than tapas. You know, you sit down, I'd like a meal, and they put these three tiny little bowls in front of you, and they say, here, fill up your tummy on those.
13: It's sharing,
12: and you go,
13: Todd.
12: You go, I don't want to share.
13: Why do you want to share?
12: I want a meal. I want a meal. Here's three tiny bowls, three itty-bitty mouthfuls. Are you full? No, I've just paid top dollar for these plates. Come on now.
13: Wow, maybe this should be called the full plate lunch. The non-share plate lunch.
12: Well, the Gate Bar and Bistro, they put up a good feed, so I'm really happy that they're involved with our show, for goodness sakes.
13: I don't mind a bit of a share. You know what? I reckon the pub is the environment, though, where I do want my meal.
12: Yeah.
13: You know, I want my meal. But I don't mind going and maybe just having a few little shares sometimes.
12: Oh, see, I love a counter meal.
13: Counter meal's good.
12: You sit down there, you have a chicken parmy. Mm-hmm.
13: Sitting at the counter is underrated. Like it. See the world go
12: good
13: past.
12: Fun, yeah.
13: Little beer. See if you make a little friend.
12: Yeah.
13: While you're sitting up there.
12: You can
13: there.
12: Have a chat with the person behind the bar.
13: Yeah, that's
12: who you
13: good.
12: Know by face and first name only.
13: Yes.
12: But you tell them all of your hidden secrets.
13: I love it. Yeah. What
12: you
13: is
12: do.
13: That?
12: Psychiatry.
13: It's, yeah, that is. It's a bit cheaper too.
12: And it's cheaper.
13: Yeah. That's it. You get a film at the same time. Anyway, lots to talk about with Masto. I don't want to go good old days too much today, but, it caught my eye that the state government is reviewing, the waffle. And they're reviewing, the finances around state football, how it's funded, suburban grounds, all that kind of stuff. Now, this goes into line with funding for the next 10 years, but I thought maybe good to lean into that. I want to ask people, you know, you're still in love with the waffle. When was the last time you went?
12: Swan districts forever.
13: Hey, me too.
12: Swans forever.
13: But I'll put my hand up here, right?
14: Yeah.
13: Love Swans. Yep. Grew up around Basso. My uncle taking me. We'd sit there in the stand. We'd make it shake.
12: Yes.
13: It was all good, right?
12: Mr. Walker.
13: That's it. But when was the last time I went? I haven't been to a game this year. Now, fair enough. I live Freo way now, but last year was the last time I went to a Waffle game. Maybe I'm part of the problem.
12: Do you know what? I haven't been to a game this year either.
13: This is the thing, right? So, you know, we yearn for yesteryear a little bit with this stuff, but how much are we putting into it now? I might explore that. And I get it. Times are busy. You got lots going on. It's harder to get out and about, but maybe a good opportunity with this review to look at the way it all stacks up, the future of it, what it's going to look like in 10 years time.
12: Good topic.
13: All right. We'll do that today. And also take away coffee. We spoke about the rough time of our hospitality venues yesterday. One in eight closing in the last 12 months across Australia, which is crazy.
14: I've been doing my best to keep them all alive and well. Don't you worry about that. You and me both.
13: new data today that the takeaway coffee is getting ditched, maybe for obvious reasons. So we'll throw that around today.
12: Thank you, mate. JB, coming up after 3 o'clock here on 6PR. Good to have you listening in. By the way, 6PR, we've got this bit of a competition coming away. I want you to be focused on this. Because what is the biggest sporting event of the year? Huh? No. It's not the local primary school carnival where it's Red Faction that always wins. It's not that. The biggest sporting event of the year, the 2026 Toyota AFL Grand Final. And you could be there with 6PR's ultimate grand final giveaway. It kicks off on Monday. Not last Monday, but Monday coming up. Listen on Monday. You've got to listen for the footy siren across the day. It's a good siren too. You'll hear it. I feel quite sure. 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AFL authorised grand final. I love that event. Absolutely love it. And I hope that you do as well. Good to have you listening here on 6PR. Speaking of sporting events, maybe, just maybe, the AFL grand final isn't the biggest sporting event that's around. Maybe Phil Gore is the biggest sporting event that is around. Well, he's a bloke. He's the king of backyard sports, and he's on the phone right now. G'day, Phil.
15: G'day. How are you going?
12: Pretty good indeed. Now, hang on a minute. The title of the king of backyard sports, where the hell does this come from, Phil?
15: A backyard ultra. It's quite a niche format of ultra marathons. You run 6.71Ks on the hour every hour, and, the event just typically goes until there's only one person left. So, if you can't make the lap in an hour, then you're out.
12: So, hang on.
15: Yeah.
12: This backyard ultra, you're a world champion, correct?
15: Yeah, that's correct.
12: All right. So, do you have like a large block that you run around the yard in, or do you open the side gate as you run through? How does it work?
15: Nah, so the name comes from the guy who invented it. So, a guy called Lazarus Lake. He wanted an event that he could do in his backyard. So, he's got quite a big block. So he started it there, and it's just evolved and gone to all these different places in the world. So it's called a backyard ultra because it started in his backyard, but typically you'll find them in all sorts of places like parks and stuff. It doesn't have to be in your own personal backyard.
12: Right. How the hell did you get into this field? Are you a marathon runner? Are you a fitness fanatic?
15: I used to do marathons, but I mean, a marathon for me now is just another training run. I don't know. I just started small and worked my way up, and now I do events that go on for days.
12: Well, when do you sleep, Phil?
15: So with the backyard ultra, you get 1 hour to do the 6.7Ks. If you take less than an hour, so if you do it in 40 minutes, that 20 minutes is yours to do with what you want. And, so you can use that time for sleeping, eating, having a shower, whatever you want in that time. And, so that's where I squeeze my sleep in those little 15 to 20 minute
12: break. I feel you're better than I am. We're talking to Phil Gore, who's the king of the backyard sports, as far as I'm concerned. He will attempt to run 6.71 kilometres every hour on the hour for seven straight days to raise funds. Now, is this for telethon?
15: Yes, for telethon, that's correct.
12: Okay, so you're doing this from the 23rd of August until the 30th of August, correct?
15: Yeah, that's correct.
12: What are you doing prior? Are you sleeping a lot or running a lot?
15: I've actually cut the running back. So, yeah, the previous 2 weeks before the event, just very low mileage. I try to sleep a little bit more, but to be honest, there's a lot. I've still got to get organised for this event. So I haven't had as much sleep as I would like.
12: Yeah. Phil, who's your pit crew? Do you have a, you must have some great family behind you, mate.
15: Yeah, well, I've got a team of about eight people who will be there alternating in shifts, so I'll have three people on at any one time. So my wife is my crew chief, and then, yeah, just other people like friends who put up their hand to help out. So, yeah, I've got a good team behind me.
12: Phil, we're talking to Phil Gore, folks, who's going to have this crack, 6.71 kilometres every hour on the hour for 7 days to raise money for telethon. Now, I know that telethon, gee whiz, they do such great work and donate so much money on so many different ways. I love it. So, Phil, is there a reason that you're actually doing the run for telethon? I mean, how's your family? Everyone well?
15: Yeah, everyone's well, but we have had our times in the past where we've had to, as a kid, I was in the children's hospital a few times. As a parent, my kids have been in there a few times.
12: Yeah.
15: But telethon, that's something that I grew up watching. It was always a big part of our family every year, watching that. And my dad worked for Channel 7 as well. So it is a cause that means a bit to me.
12: Hey, what's your dad's name?
15: Chris Gore.
12: Okay. Do you know, this is so weird, Phil, because I have heard my dad speak of Chris Gore. So 6 degrees of separation, mate, have just been reduced immensely. Now, don't count me in on running with you. If anyone else wants to run with you in support, Phil, can they actually sort of come along for the jog?
15: Yeah, so we're having a system where you make a donation and then you can book to run a lap with me.
12: Good.
15: So at philgore.com.au, we still have some laps available. But yeah, if you can't book a lap or there's no one there that suits the time for you, we've got a virtual lap system as well. So you can run 6.7Ks anywhere in the world. You just pick a lap number that you want to run at the same time.
12: Right.
15: But yeah, otherwise if you don't want to run, but you can come down and support and cheer and, say g'day, then you can do that as well.
12: Where are you doing this, Phil? Where's the location?
15: So it's going to be at Forestdale Lake, so on Armidale Road in Forestdale.
12: Got it. So are you taking time off work for this? What industry do you work in?
15: So I'm a firefighter.
12: Okay.
15: And I've had to use my annual leave for this.
12: Okay. So you'd be super fit, mate, because you'd be climbing up and down ladders, and now all of a sudden you're running marathons. And as you said before, running a marathon for you is like a warm-up. So the 6.71 kilometres, and I'm speaking on behalf of a friend, if I can't run it with you, can I walk it with you and you sort of wait? I mean, do I have a time frame? What?
15: Yeah, there is a time frame. So I do have a very specific plan that I need to stick to.
12: Okay.
15: So, I mean, you can come in and run, but if you can't keep up, I'm not going to be slowing down to stay with you.
12: Right. You couldn't sort of say, hurry up, Todd, hurry up, keep with me. You couldn't do that.
15: I could say that, but if they're not going to hurry up. Yeah, unfortunately, I have to leave them behind because I've got a schedule to stick to.
12: Yeah, it's ruthless, Phil. And I'm with you, mate. If there was a monetary target, not necessarily a length target, because I reckon you'll do it. You've got the mindset and the fact that you're a Perth firefighter. There are so many heroes that do such a great job in that industry alone. You've got the mindset to achieve results. What about a financial goal? Is there a certain amount of money that you would like to get to, Phil?
15: Yep, so keeping in the theme of 168, we're aiming to raise $168,000 for telethon.
12: Okay, the theme of 168.
15: Yeah, so that's 168 hours in seven days.
12: Gee whiz, okay. Well, didn't 168 hours in 7 days. That came out of the blue for me. So you want to raise $168,000 minimum, correct?
15: Yeah, that's correct.
12: Right, so if someone donates, let's say $167,000 out of their bank account, you could raise more than $168,000, correct?
15: That's correct. Well, okay. We've already raised about $13,000, we're off to a good start, and that's I haven't even started running yet.
12: You got sponsorship from sort of, you know, Adidas, Dunlop, Rhymes or something to, you know, keep your feet in good nick?
15: No, so the shoes I use are Tarkine, so they're a good WA brand, and they're behind this event as well.
12: Okay, what are they called again?
15: Tarkine.
12: T-A-R...
15: Yeah, K-I-N-E.
12: K-I-N, Tarkine. Okay. If they're a WA brand, mate, we'll give them a plug here on the show because we do a little segment called WA Made. And as far as I'm concerned, if Tarkine are WA Made, we're going to definitely blow up their tyres and make them feel fantastic. But Phil, you're our go-to guy. We're going to be thinking of you. It's August 20 at the moment. 23rd through until the August 30. It's go time for you. 6.71 kilometres a loop every hour on the hour for 7 days to raise funds, hopefully $168,000 for Telethon, which I think is brilliant. Good on you, brother. I think it's brilliant. But if you want to chase it up more so, philgore.com.au. Is that right, Phil?
15: Yeah, that's right.
12: All right, mate. And we can donate some money, yeah?
15: Yeah.
12: Good. Excellent.
15: Yeah, that's all through the website.
12: Phil, go and relax, mate. I think, you know, you've expelled enough energy just having a chin wag with me. I think you need a bit of a kip and a bit of a rest up and go and sharpen up your Tarkine shoes and get ready to have a bit of a jog. Is that all right?
15: Yeah, sounds good.
12: Good on you, mate. Thank you, Phil. Wish you the best. And Phil will be doing it from the 23rd through until the 30th of August. He's going to run. He's going to run. He's going to run. He's going to keep on running right there.

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12: Thursday afternoon, 25 minutes after 2 o'clock, bang on 19 degrees. Taylor has sent through a beautiful text message. And Taylor, I just thought I would let you know that the Yellow Wiggle will be talking to us tomorrow on the Long Lunch. That's very exciting. This gentleman has always wanted to be a wiggle, but he wasn't quite sure what colour to select. We're not sure because we need to make sure that...
13: Such PR is football.
12: Mark Reddings, hello. Are you the beige wiggle or the chartreuse wiggle or the polka dot? Have you ever wanted to be a wiggle?
14: I reckon I'm the wake up Jeff wiggle because I don't mind an afternoon smooth.
12: Yes.
14: So, well, there you go.
12: Pardon me, the nana nap. I think I'm the black wiggle, although there were at times when I thought I was the beige wiggle. Mate, it's football time and people are getting ready, aren't they, mate?
14: Yeah, round 24, so there's a bit to play for some clubs and not so much for others. But tonight, from 5 o'clock, you can join us, myself, Adam Papalia, Jacko and Brad Hardy for the Saints and the Suns. That game has no impact on the finals. It's suffice to say that Brad Hill will play his 300th game. Fremantle Dockers, of course, up against Carlton on Saturday. And that game again, both teams are ensconced in the top 10s and, of course, the minor premiership with Fremantle. So Tobin Murray will make his debut. That game, I guess in many cases, just tuning up for the Dockers for the finals. And then Sunday, from an Eagles perspective, they've got Hawthorn, who could well be playing for a top four position. So there's a few games that have a bit hanging on it. But certainly, there are a couple of matches that are not going to have an influence on the finals. But nonetheless, it's exciting times for Fremantle, and it's a farewell for the Eagles in season 26.
12: Mark Reddings, shame upon you, mate. You mentioned St Kilda and the Suns not having an impact. Did you hear Millsy this morning for breakfast? My God, he went St Kilda crazy.
14: Not sure why. I mean, if we had a top eight like last
12: Neither
14: year,
12: that
14: would
12: I.
14: be... They'd be three games outside the top eight.
12: I know.
14: So they've had a failed year, let's be honest. They haven't had a great year.
12: They
14: missed the top 10, and expectations are a lot high. Millsy, unfortunately, 1966, is the last time he celebrated a premiership. So that'll continue for at least one more year. But yeah, there's some teams that will be packing up and heading off on their end of season trip in the next few days, and hopefully that all goes well, and others will be planning for the finals, and we will have the wildcard finals next week. So there's something exciting to come, and obviously Carlton will be part of that, which has been the feel-good story of the year.
12: Yes, quite true. Mark Redding's, look, we love having you on the program, so much so that we don't ask favours, but every now and then... What's going on in the background, Mark? Tell them that you're talking live on the radio.
14: I'm just at a WA All Abilities lunch. We've got Trevor Nisbet, Andrew Gaff and Shannon Hearn who are here. So just talking off the record about footy stories. So,
12: yes.
14: I'm just part of that this afternoon over in South Perth.
12: Well, lovely to have you with us, mate, while you're extremely busy and ordering cappuccinos. But at the same time, could you please, during tonight's coverage, I hope it's too much, could you please say that I had a great time today talking to Todd on the long lunch on 6PR? Would that be an option, Mark? Could we get a promo in there somewhere?
14: I will do that, and I'll make sure that it's given plenty of airspace, and Paps and Ethan will clip that up, and we can run that tomorrow on your show.
12: Oh, I love your work. Thanks very much. Round of applause for Mark Reddings, everybody. Thanks, mate. Have a great
14: Thanks,
12: call.
14: Thanks, brother. You too.
12: St Kilda versus the Gold Coast tonight from Marvel Stadium to here on 6PR. And again, Taylor, I did mention tomorrow, Mr. Yellow Wiggle, Greg will be joining us on the program. Taylor, I'm saying that Taylor's a big fan. But also going on to say, as you know, Taylor said, I've listened to 6PR for a long time. I've loved hearing you and the lovely Deborah Kennedy hosting the big weekend. Steve Flash Gordon's show, The Way We Were, such a long time ago. That was beautiful. Very fascinating to me. This is all good. Today is still heading not far away from 2:30, which means that 40-kilometre flashing sign will appear. But today it's radio day, so I'm looking forward to your suggestions as to the voices that you remember from a bygone era. This one coming in from Carl. Carl's up in Kalgoorlie. G'day, Carl. Bob Stewart from the original 96 FM. Yes. Tony Delroy. What a legend, says Greg in Guildford. These are voices that you and I, maybe some of them we hear in different ways, different formats now, but at the same time, Yorkie gets another mention on 6pm. Yeah, see, this is great. This is what today has been all about. Let's reminisce. Let's think about the radio voices, the people that we've grown up with, and the memories that we have. We're still getting memories today. For example, when I say 6pr News, it's the voice of Mr. John Nichols. John.
15: Thank you, Todd. Good afternoon. Three staff members and a patient are being assessed after a fire broke out at Fiona Stanley Hospital. The fire started in a room in the ICU about 10 o'clock, forcing an evacuation. The emergency department is still open, but some hospital services are temporarily closed because of smoke and water damage. More than 1,000 seabirds have died on remote islands off South Australia in what officials are treating as cases of the H5 bird flu. There have been three mass mortality events involving crested terns. And in Tasmania, 28 penguins have been found dead. Australia's unemployment rate has climbed to its equal highest in 5 years. The economy shed almost 16,000 jobs in July, and the unemployment rate has risen to 4.5%. West Coast have re-signed defender Rhett Bazo, and the Fremantle Dockers have extended the contract of AFLW midfielder Gabby Newton until the end of 2029. 19 degrees at the moment, 7 overnight, sunny and 23 tomorrow. More news at 3.
12: Good to have you with us, John. Thank you, sir. And it's just gone 2:30. Again, watch out for those flashing sort of 40-kilometre an hour moments. And things that go flash, flash, very important, but things that go up and down. Ah, dollars and cents. It's Owen Clare time.
16: The Stock Market Reports with Owen Clare.
12: So Owen Clare is the Senior Investment Advisor at Shaw and Partners. And Owen, before you go into the dollars and cents thing, let me ask you a question of relevance. Radios, the voices of radio that you grew up with, what are the ones that come to mind first and foremost?
17: Well, of course, my immediate favourite, Todd, would be Todd Johnson.
12: No, don't suck up to me, mate. It doesn't work. Yeah.
17: No, I remember Baby John Burgess on what was, I think, six? What was the station number? I can't remember.
12: 6 IX.
17: No, it was 6PR. No, 6PM? 6PM.
12: Yeah, that'll do. Yeah. You're younger than I thought. So there we go. You've given us a moment of madness. Now let's give us a moment of magic. Could you give us the ups and downs, please?
17: I can do that indeed. There were two significant things that happened overnight, Todd. The US Treasury Secretary Scott Bessent announced a policy designed to reduce US interest rates. The total US government debt has now hit $40 trillion US dollars. So
12: wow.
17: They are particularly sensitive to interest rate levels. The bad news, that news had a big impact on the WA gold sector because lower long-term interest rates reduces the opportunity cost of holding gold. So the gold price shot up by $160 an ounce. That was a gain of 3.5%. It's now just below $4,500 US per ounce. And the other significant news last night was from the US vaccine maker Moderna, a company that we all became aware of during COVID. They have just announced a successful trial of an experimental skin cancer therapy. It's a personalised treatment for each patient, and it helps to stop cancer from redeveloping and spreading in people who have had skin melanomas removed. It could be on sale as soon as next year. Moderna shares went from $63 to $174 last night.
12: Wow.
17: That was a gain of 177%, and it could have some big implications here in WA as well, where the skin cancer is a problem. But today here, we didn't have quite as many moves as big as that, but our gold sector definitely had a lift today. Shares in Ramelius, Genesis, Evolution, Regis and Perseus all improved between 10 and 11% thanks to that stronger gold price. The iron ore miner Fortescue released their full year numbers today. They shipped a record 201 million tonnes of iron ore, but profits fell 15% because they've written down the value of their troubled Iron Bridge project by $525 million US dollars. Their final dividend fell from 60 cents to 40 cents, but the FMG share price only fell 11 cents. They closed at $17.95. And Australia's biggest private health insurance company, Medibank Private, had a 3% increase in their full year profits. Customers, though, are becoming increasingly price conscious, and the health insurance comparison websites are seeing customers being churned from one insurer to another, as the websites often receive commissions on new customer signups. So it's a tough sector to be in at the moment, and Medibank Private shares fell nearly 6.5%, down to $4.71. And lastly, over the course of July, the unemployment rate in Australia ticked up from 4.4% to 4.5%. That may take the pressure off the Reserve Bank to hike our official interest rates. We probably won't see an increase on September 16 when the RBA next meets, and the markets are saying there is now only about a 50% chance of a further hike this year. So the All Ords did okay after 6 days of slowly losing ground. Today we rallied 43 points and closed at 9,298. Todd?
12: Thank you, Mr. Owen Clare. We'll talk tomorrow. I do hope, mate. Good to have you on board.
17: Cheers, Todd.
12: Thank you, mate. And also, can I sort of give a plug up to Louis? Louis's in Upper Swan. He wants to mention George and Grilicich and Percy Johnson arguing and carrying on. Bob Mormel and Frank Sparrow here on 6PR. The good times, he said. This is what this is all about. We'll take a break on 6PR. When we come back, there'll be some more reminiscing, I feel quite sure. Also, watch out for that speeding sign. They're flashing at the moment. It's after 2:30. And when we come back, I want to talk to a British taxidermy enthusiast who has bought something that apparently lived in Tasmania. Back soon.
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19: There's been a crash on Tonkin Highway northbound before Collier Road in Bayswater. Right lanes are blocked. Debris scattered across lanes. Traffic heavy on approach. Drive with caution. Kwinana and Mitchell Freeway northbound. Busy Anchortel Road. Narrows Bridge to Hay Street. Mitchell and Kwinana Freeway southbound. Slow from Loftus Street to Mill Point Road. Graham Farmer Freeway. No delays there. Road Northbridge Tunnel. Moving well in both directions. I'm James Keyes on Perth's traffic leader, 6PR.
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12: So, 20 minutes away from 3 o'clock, we're endeavouring to get in touch with James Cranfield, a.k.a. the taxidermist, who was in the United Kingdom. He picked up a very rare Tasmanian tiger head. Okay, picked it up. They thought it was a fox's head. And it was listed for like £30 or £50 or something. And all of a sudden, someone got wind of it and thought, hang on, it's not a fox's head. It's a Tasmanian tiger's head. Dead, well and truly, and stuffed. A taxidermist's moment. It's like the Holy Grail. The Holy Grail of dead heads. Hi, kids. If you're sitting in the car getting ready to be picked up, hope you're having a good time. We're talking about the Tasmanian tiger, a very rare individual beast that once lived in Tasmania. You know that little island just to the right-hand side and down the bottom of Australia? Yes, that's a part of Australia, and they had a little animal there called the Tasmanian tiger. Well, when animals do pass away, you have someone called a taxidermist that sort of, I don't know, shoves bits of wool inside it or something, and all of a sudden it starts to look like it's a real animal. Well, this one was actually, went up for auction. Now, initially they thought it was a fox's head. James Cranfield said, guys, I'd love to talk to you in Perth, Western Australia. Where are you? I'm in the UK. I'll get out of bed and talk to you. Well, guess what? Someone could be sleeping in. So we're going to try and get in touch with him before 3 o'clock. I don't care if we talk to him. I love the story. Andrew in Secret Harbour said, I'm living in Sydney in the 80s and the 90s. Doug Mulray. Now I remember Doug Mulray used to do a bit on TV, didn't he? Until he got into big trouble. And I think he got dragged. I think he did. I think it was, wasn't that on Channel 9? It was. He got dragged. He said something naughty and all of a sudden he disappeared. But Andrew is in Secret Harbour and remembers Doug Mulray on Triple M. He was pretty funny. Yeah, that's quite true. Why are we talking this? Well, it's Radio Day. It's like National or International Radio Day. And so for that reason, let's bring back some of the great people from a bygone era. A lot of people are 6PR based. Mark said, this is showing my age. Back in the days when 6PR broadcast the races, once the races were over, Lindsay Walker would play music until midnight. Ah, nighttime radio. Bring it back. Jerry said, Todd and all the Long Lunch team, another great show. I suspect the reason being is the way you balance madness and sanity. Jerry, thank you. Happy Radio Day. Thank you. The madness and the sanity all comes from medication as a result of being a little bit lurgy-esque and nasalized. And I reckon you get to a point where you just think, eh, game on. Love this. Love it. Love it. Love it. The wild card. Who's Toddy? Thank you. Appreciate that, Muzzer. My favourite host is Mark Reddings. That's from Ethan Quinlivan, who will be pushing the buttons here shortly on the program, which is called Sports Today and also Drive here on 6PR. Thank you, Mr. Ethan Quinn. He might even be doing traffic too, Ari. There we go. You'll hear the voice of Ethan Quinlivan. And how busy is Ethan at the moment? Well, he's texting my program, so he's obviously he's got a bit of time on his side. Andrew said, I disagree. The AFL isn't the biggest sporting event of the year. I think the MotoGP is bigger. Andrew, could be. Could be. A bit feisty today, Toddy, says James. I love it. Maybe decrease or even increase the meds. Yeah. Let me just think about this for a minute, James. Should I increase the meds, which is those cold and flu tablets, or should I decrease them? I'm not exactly sure what's kicking in. It could also be the fact that I haven't slept for a while. And you know when you get that over feeling where you just think into yourself, fair dinkum, could probably do with a sleep. Let me just go back through some of the other text messages because I want to try and mention all of these great names from a bygone era. Muzza, oh, gee whiz, you've been busy today, Muzz. Thanks for all your text messages, mate. And if you have your sore thumbs, don't forget you can always rub a bit of deep heat because you've been very busy on the text. Best brekkie show, Martin and Watsy. They were really great. Hang on. Muzzy, you know how good Millsy and Carl are, but Martin Watts, they were for a fan answer. Ian in Forestford, Wolfman Jack. Thank you. Who's this one? Glenn in Duncraig. Some of the lyrics of The Spirit of Radio by Rush. Begin the day with a friendly voice, a companion, unobtrusive. Plays the song that's so elusive. And the magic music makes your morning mood. Invisible airwaves crackle with life. Glenn in Duncraig, I might find that and we'll see if we can play that one through. Paul also said, 50% of Perth, fond memories of the antics of Martin and Watts and King Billy. Oh, King Billy. Wow. If only we could. I don't think we can. Steve is in High Wycombe. G'day, Steve.
5: Hey, Todd, how are you going?
12: We're hanging in there, mate.
5: Yep. I'm bringing back one from the 70s.
12: Yeah.
5: I used to hear it on 3AW, which is part of CPR.
12: Yeah, it is.
5: Back in, I'm talking the 70s, I was a kid, but I remember every sort of family had it on in the mornings on a Saturday morning was all the road accidents around the suburbs and they'd have live reporters at the scene.
12: Wow.
5: And they'd be reporting on the car crashes and, you know, what's happening. And it was, it ran for quite a few years. I was like, I think I was about 10 years old, I used to hear it. Was either that or the races.
12: Yeah, well, the races on the radio, I do remember that. Dad used to regularly listen to the races on the radio. But, Steve, at the same time, you're telling me that every Saturday morning they would have live reporters on site broadcasting as to what car hit what car. Is that right?
5: Yeah, I think some of them probably pre-recorded.
12: Yeah.
5: It used to be on, I think it was a Saturday morning from 7 a.m. or something.
12: Yeah, wow. Gee whiz. Do you know how many people that would have employed, Steve? Those were the days. Thank you, mate. I appreciate that phone call. I must have missed that. Jeremy is calling us now. G'day, Jeremy.
6: Hey, Todd. How are you going?
12: Excellent, my friend. How is work going? I know that you work very, very hard in the industry that you work in. I hope that life is treating you well.
6: Yeah, it's going okay.
12: Good, man.
6: I want to go back to some thoroughbreds from 6PR.
12: Like who?
6: Related to Millsy's sideline, and that's the golf fields with 6 kg and
7: yes.
6: aspirants.
7: Yes.
6: With Chrissy and Millsy. I used to go to school on the bus from Kembalda to Kalgoorlie listening to Millsy as a DJ back then.
8: Wow. Hey, Jeremy, has Millsy changed from when he used to be on 6 kg as to when he's on 6 PR now? Does he sound different? Has his energy changed?
6: He was a little bit cooler back there, cooler. But his background in the golf fields yep. and Chrissy and quite a few 6 PR people learned their and earned their positions at 6 PR
9: well done.
6: In the golf fields.
9: Yeah, well done.
6: I can't name them all.
9: No, you don't have to, but I love the memories, Jeremy, and I love the fact that you brought Millsy and 6 kg back together. There's always a great story there. Stay well, young man, and look after as many people as you can. Bob is joining us now. G'day, Bob.
10: Yeah, g'day, mate. I got a bit of a story for you going back a bit.
9: Yeah.
10: I used to deliver air freight from TAA to the old place up in Hay Street, the old house. Anyway, I used to let myself in early in the morning, drop, I think, advertising tapes we used to deliver.
9: Yeah?
10: Anyway, one day I met Billy Cokeball. He's waiting out the front for me. And he's asking to bring in this parcel. Anyway, he said, give me a couple of minutes head start. So I did. I walked in there, give the parcel to Bather. And then I sat down talking to Watsy about the footy, because we're both East Perth.
9: Yeah.
10: Next thing, what Martin yells out, Watsy, and he looked over. He'd opened his parcel, it had battery and a clock and all sorts of stuff in it. And they were up and out of there, flicking switches and running.
9: Bobby,
10: I've
9: run out of time. I do apologise. I reckon we could sit and talk about this moment because whenever you mentioned Billy Cokeball, there's so many things I want to discuss with you, but I'm running out of time, my friend. I'm so sorry. I've got to cut you short. This is such a bummer because I want to talk to this larrikin. Bob, let's talk again tomorrow if you get the opportunity to come back and join me earlier in the show and we'll have a chin wag about this. Let's do it again. I've got to take a break. 6 PR back soon.
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9: Thoroughly enjoyed our reminiscing moments right the way through the day. You know, Tim in Double View, Kate, Rob, Leslie. Yeah, Leslie's in there as well. Kyle, Lisa, Muzza, and also Paul. So many great names from bygone. And also Dave's, Huey's in there as well. And Julie, Ted Bull. Gosh, thank you very much for all of the input. This is a radio reminiscing moment because it's either International or National Radio Day. And so many people have put their hands up and said, we love this. We love the fact that you are remembering names and people from a bygone era, be it 6PR or not. Because this is what we've all button pushed. We all know what's going on. Some of you have just arrived on 6PR now because you're ready for JB's program after 3 o'clock. Hey, welcome aboard. But it's nice to think that there are so many great people like the one and only Mr. Graham Mabry. God, I love him. He has helped me through so many situations in my life and hopefully I'm doing the same with you and getting you through some hard times. And that's one of the reasons why The Long Lunch is alive and well. Speaking of alive and well, let me go and have a quick drink and I'll come straight back.
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6: We are literally zooming up to the news. Thanks very much for being a part of the show. And look, credit where credit's due. JK and Jasper have been in the studio with me for a couple of hours. And I don't know, I'm not a really good patient. Do you know when you sort of get a bit crook? And you get a bit gnarly? I reckon that's me today. I really do. So, fellas, you've been brave. Thanks for hanging with me. And also, Kano, we were going to celebrate birthdays today, and Kane did a whole heap of work for on this day, and I did not get the chance to sort of celebrate birthdays. There were some interesting birthdays today, but, hey, I'm just going to have to say happy birthday to them. Happy birthday to you if it's your birthday as well, being August the 20th. I think it's our Premier's birthday. Maybe I did it on purpose. But Kano, thank you for your extra work as always. And thanks to you for listening. I think if I take the right medication tonight, I'll be back tomorrow. And I look forward to your company from 12 noon. Can you do me a favour? Just cross your fingers. News time, 6pr.
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7: 18 degrees at 3 o'clock. Good afternoon, I'm John Nicholls. The Health Minister says the cause of a fire this morning at Fiona Stanley Hospital is being investigated. Three staff members and a patient have been assessed after the fire broke out in the ICU about 10 o'clock. Meredith Hammett has told Parliament some services have been affected.
8: Non-urgent visitors have been asked if they're not needed at the hospital to postpone those visits while we stabilise the situation. And of course, due to residual water damage and smoke impact, some services will be impacted temporarily while remedial work in relation to that takes place.
7: The emergency department at Fiona Stanley remains open for urgent care. The federal government says our relationship with Israel is in a difficult place over the death 2 years ago of an Australian aid worker. Nelson Scott explains.
9: Zomi Frankim was one of seven humanitarian workers killed by Israeli airstrikes 2 years ago while travelling on an aid convoy in Gaza. The foreign minister has met with the Israeli ambassador to express her outrage over the Jewish state's decision not to pursue criminal charges. Penny Wong argues Israel's inquiry was inadequate and has left many unanswered questions, including multiple alleged breaches of its own rules of engagement.
10: Australian government will continue to keep pressing Israel for justice.
9: But Israeli Ambassador Hillel Newman claims the aid convoy strayed from its planned route, leading the IDF to believe it was operated by Hamas.
11: It was a mistake in retrospect, but there was no criminal intention.
9: The Greens claim Australia should place sanctions on Israel over the incident. Nelson Scott, Canberra.
7: More than 1,000 greater crested terns.

0: died on three remote islands off South Australia in mass mortality events being linked to H5 bird flu. A separate mass mortality event is being investigated in Tasmania, where 28 penguins and three crested terns have been found dead. The federal opposition is accusing Labor of trying to spin the latest unemployment figures, which show an increase in the jobless rate. The rate increased to 4.5% last month, with almost 16,000 jobs lost. WA's rate has risen from 4.3 to 4.4. The federal government argues that the rate is still historically low, but Shadow Employment Minister Jane Hume says most indicators point to a slowing economy.
1: If you feel poorer today than you did 4 years ago, there's a good reason for that. You are poorer. This is Labor's economy. Higher rents, higher interest rates.
0: The city of Fremantle is leaning into finals footy fever. Purple decorations have gone up across Fremantle, with some local businesses even releasing Dockers-themed food and drinks. Fremantle Mayor Ben Lawver says they're hoping for big turnouts during Dockers finals.
2: We're going to turn the city purple with decorations from the Cappuccino Strip to the West End. Nothing really brings community together like getting behind your local team. You know, the shared passions, shared celebrations, and we're all going to get rallied behind the Dockers.
0: In finance, the All Ords is up 29 at 9,284, and the dollar is worth 71.2 US cents and 12,600 rupiah.
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0: Eagles key defender Rhett Bazo has signed a three-year deal with the club, so he'll stay at West Coast until at least the end of 2029. The 22-year-old has played 41 career matches. He says it was a no-brainer to re-sign.
4: I'm my fifth year now, so it's great to repay my faith back to the club. Obviously, they stood by me through some pretty difficult times, so yeah, it's good to sign on for another few years.
0: And the Dockers have announced the contract extension of midfielder Gabby Newton until the end of 2029. She starred in the Dockers' round one loss to Port Adelaide with 25 disposals. Coach Lisa Webb says she's an important player in their squad.
5: Seeing the way that she goes about it for a long time now, she's an incredible person, and that, you know, before she even kicks a footy, she's come into this club and just gelled so seamlessly with everyone here. A terrific player, and we're really lucky to have her, and I'm just so excited that she signed on. She's a big one for us and a real barometer.
0: That's the latest news and sport.
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8: There's a crash Tonkin Highway northbound before Collier Road in Bayswater. The right lane is blocked. Debris is scattered across the lanes. Tow services are on site. Traffic is heavy on approach. Drive with caution. Quinana and Mitchell Freeway northbound. Found busy Anketell Road, South Terrace to Hay Street, Stevenson Avenue to Reed Highway, Shenton Avenue, Mitchell and Kwinana Freeway southbound, slow Loftus Street to Mill Point Road, Armidale Road to Billia Drive. I'm Ethan Quinlivan on Perth's Traffic Leader, 6PR.
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0: Down to 7 overnight, sunny and 23 tomorrow. Saturday, a possible shower and 22. Sunday and Monday, a bit of cloud and around 20. Right now, it's 19 degrees. More news at 3:30 on Perth's 6PR.
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16: G'day, g'day. Hope you're doing well. Lots on today. Looking forward to this Thursday. Chris Marston from Half Three. Pub of the Week. He's been out the Windsor in South Perth. Big pub. A lot of history there too. Masto wants to hear about the things from pubs of yesteryear, the stuff that you miss. I know times change. One of those things you loved about the pub from back in the day, those things that are long gone. Anyway, get thinking about that. Get a few early ones in on the text, 0487 999 882. But give me a call after 3:30 today. $100 at the Windsor up for grabs for the best one today with Masto. That's going to be good fun. Speaking of the old days, I want to talk about the waffle today.
17: But it's been intercepted by Bezusto. Johnson can have it too if he wants to, but the brilliant Peter Bezusto's away. Side steps, can he get his kick in? Wait on it, he lines up the big sticks, he's put it through! That's the goal of the century!
18: That is unbelievable!
19: Narkle hasn't done much, nor has Langsford, number 11, but this man has. Morris Rioli emerges, a beautiful long kick from Rioli, that's close! Oh, that's classic Morris Rioli.
16: Yeah, how good. When was the last time you went to the waffle though? 133882. Maybe it's not an entirely fair question, but I want to put my hand up. I haven't been this year. Last game I went to was a Swans game at Basso last year, but look, I'm no good. I would love to go more often. I get it. You're busy, all of that. And there's more to this than just heading to games. It's the feeder system of it, but there is so much history there. There's so much nostalgia. And I'm asking because news today that the state government's announced an independent review into WA footy, and it's looking at the waffle competition, it's look at funding for clubs, it's looking at suburban grounds, all of that. Looking ahead to the next 10 years, a lot of questions around clubs and revenue streams. Good opportunity, I think, to have a chat about that. Would love your thoughts. The future of the waffle, where do you see it in 10 years' time? 133882. Give me a call today. Yesterday, this was after 5, you would have heard a rather passionate Wes Lambert. Now, he's the CEO of the Australian Restaurant and Cafe Association. He was fired up. He was talking about the high number of hospitality businesses going under around the country.
20: We are not surprised that given the current federal government policies and legislation that we are now at 1 in 8 restaurants and cafes closing over the past 12 months. The government is doing nothing. In fact, everything that they do, from trust tax changes to capital gains, pushing for a huge minimum wage increase, the migration policies that they've snuck in over the past couple of weeks, it's as if they want the industry to fail.
16: Yeah, he was passionate, wasn't it? It's as if they want the industry to fail. Well, news today, this might be part of what we're seeing with cafes around the country, no doubt. 1 in 4 of you giving up on takeaway coffee. You've put a line through it. A way to keep a lid on cost of living. Now, maybe no surprise there. But is that you? Have you given away the takeaway coffees as a way to save a few bucks? 133882. What's the going rate? I copped $7.20, I think it was, just around the corner from here in East Perth the other day. I probably buy one coffee a week, I reckon. I make one at home in the morning. Got a decent coffee machine, all of that. Probably once or twice a week I might bob down and buy one, but $7.20. Now, to be fair, that had some soy milk in it, so I think I copped an extra 50 cents there. What's the going rate at the moment? What are you seeing? What are you paying? 0487 999 882. And to kind of broaden it out a little bit, what's the thing you're not willing to give up? What's the thing you're not willing to compromise on? That little pleasure, the stuff you won't sacrifice. Give me a call. Let me know. 133882. All right. This on the text early from Gabs. I'm a regular waffle goer. Go the Tigers. Last game was on the weekend. Good on you, Gabs. I love that. But what is the future of the waffle? When was the last time you went down for a game? That was Gabs there on the text. Give me a buzz. 133882. I know it's about pathways. There's more to it than just attendance and all of that. But the state government today launching an independent review into WA football, as I mentioned off the top. Some big names involved here, including Richard Goyder. But it does raise some good questions around what's it look like in 10 years, funding, future, as I mentioned, our clubs, what it means to us, suburban grounds too. Bit to talk about, 133-882. Sean Cowan, Managing Editor of Business News, but also big football and waffle man. G'day, Sean.
1: G'day, Jamie.
16: Big question, isn't it? What do you reckon the future of the waffle competition is?
1: Oh, I wish I had the answer, mate. The waffle, as you're well aware, is my passion. And having been a regular goer since 1985, I can't imagine a world without it. But let's face it, there are some challenges for the future of the WAFL, and I'm thankful that there are a lot of people, including at WA Football, who are heavily invested in that competition and committed to seeing it continue and remain strong. But there will undoubtedly be some tweaks around it. We're seeing in South Australia at the moment the likely elimination of the reserves was the last I saw. I don't think there's been an update since. The rise in prominence of women's football leads to obvious issues with grounds, because adding a couple of games every week and a couple of and two more teams training on those suburban grounds causes some issues that clubs need to work through in terms of venues. There's funding issues. I mean, when you look at the revenue streams for the South Australian football clubs, it's heavily underpinned by pokies, and we don't have that opportunity here in Western Australia. So there's a lot of things that that go into that makeup, and one of those is the state government's funding.
16: Yeah, that's it. So state government talking about this independent review into WA football. This is, ahead of what funding will be for the next 10 years, which I think kind of kicks in towards November next year. I mean, when you have a look at those revenue streams, and it's right to point out, in other states, things are underpinned by pokies. We don't have that here. But where is the funding coming from primarily? What are the options?
1: Well, I mean, the big funding stream at the moment is that government funding stream, but people talk about that as a government handout while forgetting why it exists. And it exists because WA Football had a lease on Subiaco Oval that had another, maybe 60, 70 years to run. And could have just sat on that and collected any revenue it liked from Subiaco Oval. So in order to get access to that land, which government desperately wants for infill housing, they had to do a commercial deal with WA Football for WA Football to relinquish that lease. That allowed Bob Hawke College to be constructed. It allowed Subiaco East to continue at pace. And the payoff for WA Football was 50 years of funding. And we're nearing the end of the first 10-year period. We're embarking on the second 10-year period, and this review is really to determine what the numbers will be. I note the 2025 consolidated WAFC figure for state funding income was $13.7 million. So that gives you an idea of what the annual income is under the deal. And WA Football would no doubt be looking for similar or even better dollars given inflation for each of the next 10 years.
16: I suppose the other thing is individual clubs have different options too, and we've seen, clubs over recent years look to property development around their suburban grounds too.
1: Yeah, and look, Claremont's the most successful of those deals. That's a bit of an accident of history. They're in a desirable location in Claremont where apartment living stacks up. But, as we've heard from property developers over the past several years, apartment developments don't stack up when you do the sums in some of the other suburbs. As you move further east, you've really got to be building apartments to a certain spec, high spec, and in the more expensive areas to be able to recover your money, because you can't sell the apartments in the less desirable areas for enough to cover costs. So that's not an option for everyone, though. Yeah. I suspect there comes a point where it is. We've seen plans for developments at things like Bassendean that haven't gone ahead. But most of these clubs, waffle clubs these days, are are funded still by things like sponsorship revenue. That's still a big one. Swans has a very interesting model where it's funded to run programs in regional Western Australia. But I know Swans booked a loss last year. They had the most revenue of any club by some margin. But you know, the cost of running those programs yeah. isn't cheap. And they had a one-off loss related to lighting at Bassendean. You know, it's almost a hand-to-mouth existence for those WA Football League clubs, and their revenue is generally sort of 2, 3, maybe 4 million bucks at most. Whereas I know Norwood in the South Australian National Football League has a revenue approaching 10 million. So there's a huge disparity there.
16: It's wild, isn't it? Now, I'm not suggesting this is the case. As you said, you're passionate about it, but there's a lot of people who are passionate about the future, I suppose, of WA footy and the waffle competition. If there is, you know, a level of consolidation or things are lost, you know, what is lost? You know, is it more than just a bit of history?
1: Oh, well, that's a really good question. I mean, for me, as a history person, yes, that history is really important and can be lost. But these clubs are really now trying to find their place. Well, what is their place? Not just in the football ecosystem, but in the world, in the community. And I think community is probably the answer. Mm. We see, you know, the likes of Swans wanting to be a bigger member of the community rather than an elite football club, and there comes with that an acceptance that the Waffle is not the top league in Australia anymore, and it's taken a long time to get to that acceptance for some of those clubs. And most of them are doing it in different ways. They're embracing community in different ways. So out at Lathlane and Park, for instance, Perth and West Coast coexisting, Perth can leverage off West Coast out there. It's got plans in that still can't seem to get over the line for a community facility there. East Fremantle's now got no fences, and you know is really being funded off revenue from food and drink at that venue, as well as, you know, the usual sponsorship, etc. So trying to make it more of a community or almost country football atmosphere, I think that's probably the key going forward. And then you know, if revenue were to dip further at some point, then what might be lost is the entire structure of WA football. So there may need to come a time where they look at integration of the Waffle and the Perth Football League. And wow. I don't quite know how you do that and yeah. how you, you know, promotion and relegation. And what if a Waffle club was relegated from Division 1 to Division 2 and there goes your revenue because their sponsors will disappear? And what happens to your reserves? And that's an entire minefield. And I don't know when or how. But you know, it would seem to me a likely outcome at some point.
16: Fascinating, isn't it? Do you think it would ever get to the point of a national reserves competition, or the tyranny and distance, cost of flights, all of that just too hard unless you had a significant media pickup on the other side?
1: Yeah, look, I think there does need to be a significant media pickup. I mean, we're seeing Port Adelaide now moving towards being in the VFL, and that then approaches a national reserves competition, given they've got the Brisbane-Sydney teams in it. They'll have all the Melbourne teams in it. Suddenly, one of the Adelaide teams and perhaps the Crows follow suit, and then you'll find the only teams not in it are Fremantle and West Coast reserves, which is a tyranny of distance issue. There's a much higher cost for those clubs. Not to mention the cost on those players travelling.
16: Sure.
1: So I don't know if we get to a fully national reserves. That'll really be up to West Coast and Fremantle, but it could be on the way. And then what does that do to the Waffle and the other state league competitions? Because suddenly they would probably, in the minds of football followers, become third tier rather than second tier.
16: Yeah, all right. I just think interesting to have a look at off the back of this review. Let's hope it's healthy and thrives and some of those opportunities come through as well. Good on you, Sean. Appreciate the chat.
1: Thanks, Jamie.
16: Sean Cowan, you can catch his work and that of his team at Business News. He's the executive editor, very passionate about the Waffle as well. Give me a call today, 133-882. Off the back of this, what do you reckon the future of the Waffle is? What do you say? And when was the last time you went? I think that situation out at East Frio, and I know it's been a really tough one, right? And plenty of back and forth and objection, but there's no gates, right? You can rock up. Is that a model that you could look at? Could you get more through the doors and then bring in enough revenue off the food and drink and activities of those people coming along, the increase that you'd see in numbers? You tell me. 133-882. Let's have a chat about it today. 21 past three.
2: 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Got something you want to say? You're in the right place. This is Perth 6PR. Give us a call on 133-882.
8: Good news. Breakdown has been cleared. Tonkin Highway southbound before Dunreath Drive in Redcliffe. There are no traffic delays. Quinana and Mitchell Freeway northbound. Busy Ankertel Road south. Terrace to Hay Street. Stevenson Avenue to Reed Highway. Shenton Avenue. Mitchell and Quinana Freeway southbound. Slow Loftus Street to Mill Point Road. Armidale Road to Belia Drive. Tonkin Highway heavy northbound from Leach Highway to Collier Road, southbound from Howe Road to Welshpool Road East and at Armidale Road. I'm Ethan Quinlivan on Perth's Traffic Leader, 6PR.
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1: Yeah, a few of you regular to the waffle. That's good. Liking that on the text. Thank you. Keep them coming. Bill's in Spearwood. G'day, Bill.
2: G'day, Jamie. How are you, mate?
1: I'm well. How are you?
2: Not too bad, mate. Just a little bemused about the fact that the state government would be looking into, you know, what's happening with funding with the waffle. I've been an old West Perth supporter for a long time, and we are predominantly an Australian rules football state. Mm-hmm. You know, they've tried all sorts of other things, and in fact, you know, the Premier is now bankrolling a rugby team to come in here, you know, already committed 130 something plus million dollars and more to come. And I'm thinking, you know, that would go a long way towards looking after the waffle into the future.
1: Yeah, so, wrong priorities, you reckon, Bill?
2: Oh, I think for sure, mate. Absolutely. Mm. You know, they're bringing in something that's never worked here, and this will probably end up going the same way. But you know, he happens to be a bit of a fan of rugby, so that's what we get, you know, a little bit like racetracks and things like that as well. So
1: yeah, it's a good point. You know, I think the driver, and it's obvious, isn't it? The driver for the state government with investment here with these things is what will bring people from over east here for? What will bring those numbers to come over and travel? And, you know, if that comes at the expense of something local, can you afford to do both? I don't know. But I reckon that's probably the big driver for them at the moment, Bill, it seems.
2: Hasn't worked in the past, and I don't think it's going to work, you know, into the future, to be honest with you.
1: Yeah, yeah. Well, time will tell. Thanks for that, Bill. Appreciate it. Good one. This from Harold. Jamie, big chance of no longer a Rezzy's competition in the waffle in the next few years. That'll be huge for amateur teams. Good on you, Harold. Thank you for that. Another one here from Mark who says, Jamie, I reckon the waffle died when the Eagles and the AFL came in, all those draftees who would have gone into the waffle, now straight into the AFL. Cheers, Mark. And another one here, Brendan, who's in Belmont, who says, Jamie, I can't believe what that journo was saying. Did I just hear him say that we're missing out on the opportunity to have Pokies fund WA football? No, he wasn't suggesting that. Brendan, he was merely pointing out the difference in revenue takings in WA compared to South Australian teams because they do have access to that. Certainly wasn't suggesting that that's something we should look at here in WA. But thanks for your text. Appreciate it. 133-882. How do you see all of that? Let's go to Tom, who's in Mirrabooka. Hey, Tom.
3: How you going, mate? Hey, listen, you'll talk about the football, the waffle. I'm a proud and true East Fremantle member and supporter.
1: Yeah.
3: Now, it's gotten worse since there's no fence.
1: How's it gotten worse, Tom? What are you saying?
3: Well, let's put it this way. People can walk in, right? Fine. But you know those little four-wheel trolleys that you use to go to the beach and that with?
1: Yeah, yeah.
3: They bring their alcohol in on it.
1: Yeah, right. So you're saying people are bringing booze in and it's getting a bit out of control?
3: And they bring their own food.
1: And yeah, right.
3: Currently the restaurant that's at East Fremantle is so expensive it's not funny.
1: Mm.
3: $12 for a small bucket of chips.
1: Yeah, right. So that's not working, Tom?
3: No, it's not. We don't buy food there. We bring our own now.
1: Mm. Interesting. Yeah. Right. Yeah, good on you, Tom. Yeah. I mean, it's fascinating to hear. I've been down there a few times, not when the footy's been on though, but being keen to head down and check it out. I mean, I know there was a lot of back and forth and issues around that, between the council, and WA football as well around the fence. But, yeah, I would have thought something like that, opening it up, brings more in, activates the area, particularly, the pub and the cafe there as well. Good on you, Tom. Thanks for letting us know. He's Frio, man. Nicely done. All right. We'll keep talking about that today. 133-882 if you want to jump in. The other thing I was asking off the top, news today, probably no surprise here, that one in four of you have ditched the takeaway coffee as a way to keep a lid on cost of living. We spoke yesterday to Wes Lambert, who represents Australia's restaurants and cafes. He's the CEO of the association, and he was talking about one in eight of those businesses going under in the last 12 months. So asking you what you're paying for a coffee, also maybe the things that you're not willing to go without, even if times are getting a little tight. Sally's in South Perth. Hey, Sally.
4: Hello, how are you going?
1: All right, what are you paying for a coffee?
4: Right now, I'm paying $6.80. So I was a daily buyer and I probably only buy 2 to 3 times a week at the moment.
1: Yeah, right. So that's cut you down. $6.80, it's getting up there, isn't it?
4: Yeah, it's quite expensive.
1: What's the threshold? If it's got a 7 in front of it, do you cut down even more or is it nice to just hang on to that treat a couple of times a week?
4: Look, I paid $7.20. I think it was a public holiday not too long ago and I nearly choked on my coffee. So, yeah, something to consider. If it goes higher than $6.80, then I'll be out.
1: All right, stiff is. I paid $7.20 the other day. So what's your order, just out of interest?
4: Extra hot skinny flat white.
1: Extra hot skinny flat white. I like it. All right, good on you, Sally. So $6.80 for Sally there. What are you saying? What are you paying for a coffee? Might just start to build the list on the text, 0487 999 882. As I said, I copped $7.20 the other day. $6.80, it's getting up there. Extra hot skinny flat white. There you go. All right, we're going to change gears in a moment. We will have Masto in the studio. He's been out to the Windsor for the Swan Draft Pub of the Week. Want to know today, things from yesteryear with the pub, the stuff that you missed. Best caller today lands $100 for the Windsor. That's next. Right now, the latest news headlines. John Nicholls, good afternoon.
5: Thank you, Jamie. Good afternoon. 3 staff members and a patient have been assessed for injuries after a fire at Fiona Stanley Hospital. The fire started in a room in the ICU about 10 o'clock this morning, forcing an evacuation. More than 1,000 greater crested terns have died on 3 remote islands off South Australia in mass mortality events that are being linked to H5 bird flu. A separate mass mortality event in Tasmania is being investigated. 28 penguins and 3 crested terns have been found dead. The federal government has vowed to continue pressing Israel for justice over the death of an Australian aid worker 2 years ago. Somi Frankham was among 7 people killed in an Israeli airstrike on a humanitarian convoy in Gaza. Israel has found that while the IDF made mistakes, the soldiers involved were not criminally liable. Eagles key defender Rhett Bazo has signed a 3-year deal to stay at the club. Fremantle has announced the contract extension of midfielder Gabby Newton, and she's also staying until the end of 2029. 19 degrees at the moment, down to 7 overnight, sunny and 23 tomorrow. More news at 4.
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1: All right, Enda Brady, Harry and Meghan, they're coming back to the UK, hey? Good afternoon.
7: Hey, Jamie, the circus continues. This is something we were not expecting because they flounced out of here 6 years ago telling us how bad it was and how badly they'd been treated and how awful life was as members of the royal family and multi-millionaires. And guess what? They're coming back. School places have been secured for the 2 children. They will start in September. A property has been secured. It is not a royal residence, we're told. The king was only informed of this on Sunday, and now we all know. So let's see what Harry and Meghan bring to British life going forward.
1: Do you reckon back into the fold of the royal family down the track?
7: No, absolutely not. I think that's what Harry wants. I think he wants to do more.
1: Yeah.
7: I don't think the royals will have him back because they can't trust him.
1: Yeah, all right, interesting. Hey, incredible shipwreck discovery in Scotland.
7: Yeah, so they reckon there's $40 million Australian dollars worth of treasure and gold and jewellery on board this shipwreck. It went down in 1633. It belonged to King Charles I. Now, he was newly crowned and he set off on this kind of sailing tour of his kingdom, basically. He was a smart man, King Charles I. He travelled in one ship and he brought all his treasure behind him in a second ship. Now, there was a storm in Scotland in the 1st of 4th. He sailed on and got through it. However, the cargo ship carrying all the money and valuables and jewellery went down. And after a 30-year search, this Scottish company reckoned they found it. And they will bring the treasure to the surface. I think Andy Burnham's government might be putting their hand out because you might have heard me say there's no cash here anymore.
1: Well, what happens there? Is it finders keepers or what?
7: No. It will be government property. There will be, I'm sure there will be a finder's fee.
1: Yeah.
7: There will be items of historical interest in there as well, but 40 million big ones. And it's apparently a mile away from the 1st of 4th where that storm was, 1633.
1: Massive. Never give up. Hey, good on you. And I'll catch you with the boys in the morning. Cheers.
7: See you, Jay.
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1: All right, Jamie, my word on the street. A trendy beachside venue in Perth is strongly considering no rubber thongs. A new policy for the upcoming summer, please. It's believed the policy is an indirect way to take aim at those wearing Crocs to the venue, with staff complaining that the charms on the footwear can come loose and creating a tripping hazard, please. They are also ugly, in my opinion. Wowee. Any croc wearers out there? 133H82. Wouldn't mind finding out where that one is. Good word on the street. Keep them coming. Been really, really good over the last couple of weeks as well. Enjoyed that. Thank you, WA Assets. All right, we're going to come back. Masto is up next. He's been to the Wembley. No, he hasn't. He's been to the Windsor in South Perth. There you go. Stuff from years gone by at the pub. What are you missing? 133H82. That's next.
6: 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Got something you want to say? You're in the right place. This is Perth 6PR. Give us a call on 133 882.
8: That crash, Mitchell Freeway northbound before Warwick Road in Duncraig, has been cleared. Traffic does remain slow. Kwinana and Mitchell Freeway northbound, busy Anketell Road, South Terrace to Hay Street, Hutton Street to Reed Highway, Shenton Avenue. Mitchell and Kwinana Freeway southbound, slow Loftus Street to Mill Point Road, Bealea Drive to Anketell Road, Tonkin Highway heavy northbound from Leach Highway to Collier Road, southbound from Hale Road to Welshpool Road East and at Armidale Road. I'm Ethan Quinlivan on Perth's traffic leader, 6PR.
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20: Hello,
1: Hello, Chris Marston.
10: Davey, how
1: are
10: you?
1: Good to see you. Hey, yeah, absolutely. Beer drinking weather, isn't it? Looking all right out there at the minute.
10: It's been pretty good the last few weeks. It's getting harder and harder to leave these pubs after these reviews.
1: This is true. I mean, it's just the discipline that you have.
10: Yeah, I know, it's at a high level.
1: Yeah. Something you've really worked on over the journey. You haven't missed one. Imagine that, Jamie. This pub is so good. It's a locked 20 out of 20. I can't actually make the review.
10: Yeah, I'm just staying here.
1: Yeah, I live
10: here now.
1: This is where I live. It's got a fireplace.
10: Oh, it'd have multiple fireplaces, no doubt. Okay. And more is more.
1: Yeah, that's it. That's it. Fires. You've been to South Perthway, hey, the Windsor.
10: Yeah, south the river where I like to be all the time, obviously. And a big, beautiful corner pub.
1: Another one.
10: Another one.
1: Because we don't have any corner pubs.
10: I'm pretty sure I made the ridiculous statement earlier in the year.
1: Yes.
10: I didn't pay attention. And there is so many corner pubs in WA, there's a joke, and all of them are really good.
1: You know the lesson, though. There's plenty more corners where there could be corner pubs.
10: That is true.
1: Maybe
10: there is
1: we
10: a
1: need
10: few
1: to,
10: forgotten soldiers
1: yeah.
10: on those corners.
1: We need to start identifying a few of those corners, I reckon.
10: There's a few in Vic Park, I reckon, that could really ramp up.
1: Yeah.
10: A couple of those corner shops. They don't have to be pubs more so. They might be a little bar. Who knows? I don't know if they give those out in Vic Park, but probably not.
1: Who knows? We've got that little small bar license. That kind of works.
10: Yeah.
1: It doesn't necessarily have to be a wine bar, you know.
10: Just
1: or
10: any,
1: had a little beer
10: any
1: bar.
10: Mini bar. Yeah. Just like a mini pub.
1: I like
10: just
1: it.
10: Just for you and your boys.
1: That's true. Nothing small about the Windsor, though.
10: No, man, it's huge. And what's the only thing bigger than the pub is the car park, which is the worst car park in the world. So that's one knock I'm going to give it. I don't reckon I've ever been in there and not got a parking fine. So,
1: oh, really?
10: Yep.
1: Yeah, they're a bit sticky, are they?
10: Yeah, they're right onto you there.
1: There's also a strong level of undulation.
10: All over the place.
1: Mm.
10: Yeah, it's rubbish car park.
1: It's almost as bad as the convention centre. You been down there lately?
10: No.
1: It's like almost like the water has come up and the whole thing is...
10: It's underwater.
1: Yeah,
10: That's not good for a car park.
1: It's not good. There's just a lot
10: Can't see the lines.
1: Well, I haven't seen a lot of water, but I've seen the damage maybe that the water's doing and it's just... There's a lot of slopes and curves and bitumen coming up.
10: It's not good for a car park.
1: No.
10: That wouldn't have thought. Anyway. Where was I going with this pub? It is huge.
1: Yeah.
10: It is a huge place. It's pretty old. It's got the indoor, the outdoor. The garden bar's shut for winter, unfortunately. But I sat in the corner bar, sat outside... And enjoyed a couple meals off their menu, which was quite good.
1: I do like out the back. They've got some nice water flow through there too, don't they?
10: Yep.
1: Yeah.
10: Yeah. It's a weird little cross section when you go from that restaurant bit into that water fountain weirdness.
1: Yeah.
10: That's where Slugger was back in the day.
1: So this is interesting. Slugger. And we're going to talk about things you missed about pubs, you know, stuff from yesteryear. 133-882. Get them in now actually to land $100 for the Windsor Hotel. But I had never heard of Slugger and had no idea that there was a batting cage out the back.
10: Yeah, there was a batting cage in there, years and years ago. Must have been a tiny kid. I don't know how I remember. And then Nilo confirmed that was the truth and it was called Sluggers.
1: Sluggers.
10: So you could just throw a ball at your mate.
1: Maybe
10: it was the other way around.
1: Yeah.
10: It was baseball anyway.
1: It was baseball.
10: Yeah.
1: So you hit a few in there.
10: I probably didn't hit any. No, but.
1: Little slugger.
10: I would have tried my guts out, but whether I made connection.
1: See, even going back then, we're looking for ways to keep the kids occupied when we're at the pub.
10: That's clever, but you can't do that now.
1: You know, I reckon?
10: Well, health and safety, probably not.
1: Just slow it down.
10: Too many rules.
1: If you've got a helmet.
10: It's a pub.
1: If you've got a helmet, surely that's on the kid.
10: Amen.
1: Yeah. All right. I reckon you got more risk in some of the slides. How tall of the slides are in the place.
10: Fair. Yeah. Well, anyway. I don't know how we're getting away throwing axes these days, but
1: that's a thing. You know, I went to that. You're not allowed to have a beer when you're doing it though.
10: What's the point?
1: I know. I want to throw the axe
10: while
1: having a bite. Can we sort that out?
10: Yeah, we need to change those rules.
1: Anyway, Sluggers was a thing.
10: Yeah, blast from past.
1: Okay. Gone now.
10: Truly gone. Now it's a waterfall.
1: Yeah. Okay. Well, that's all right. You know, just a little bit of energy, tranquil, kind of noise.
10: Trickling through there. Yeah.
1: Don't mind that.
10: Really close to the toilets too, actually. Now you come to think it helps everyone in there.
1: Helps you. More wee breaks than anyone. I know. But when you walk inside, you got the little dining area, then you got the main throws of the pub. My favorite spot at the Windsor is just the little area out on the front where you can just watch the traffic go by. I love that.
10: Yeah, 100%. That's where I sat. Have that beautiful view of BP across the street. but that is the spot because you get the corner, you're copping the afternoon light though as well, and you're only 5 steps from the big old bar having one off the wood. So
1: nice.
10: Yeah, pretty convenient. And there's multiple bars in that joint, but I don't know how often they're always operational.
1: Sure.
10: But I would love to see that thing at full flight with 1,500 people in it.
1: Go right.
10: Wouldn't it have a good hum?
1: Good points that you make as well. That could be, and I know it extends over two rooms. That's how big it is. That is a big bar front there.
10: Yeah. And yeah. Well, two rooms, then the restaurant bit, which has got its own bar, and then that mega bar in the garden as well.
1: Yes.
10: Which when that's open, it's pretty.
1: It's a monster.
10: It's a monster.
1: All right. It's a big venue. It's got plenty of history. It's got a nice little area out the back and you can perch up almost like a porch out the front.
10: True.
1: I reckon. And another corner pub. I like it. 133-882. Let's get into it. Robin is in Wembley Downs talking about things in pubs from yesteryear. G'day, Robin.
20: G'day, guys. Look, and in particular, in regard to the Albion Hotel, which we used to call Ogden's in the good old days, which was owned by Jeff Ogden, and the Windsor Hotel also was owned by Jeff Ogden. Jeff's now sold off the Albion. What we used to be able to do, if you remember, you know, it'd be 20 years ago now, you'd go in there and just buy a steak. You could pick your own steak, whether it was a T-bone or a fillet steak or whatever you wanted. Go and cook it yourself on a great big barbecue. They used to have one at the Windsor and also down at Ogden's. You'd cook it up yourself. You could, you know, whack some spices on the plate, you know, a bit of whatever you wanted. Then go across to a big buffet of salads. You put your own salads on the plate, sit down. It was just the best. And unfortunately, Jeff sold off the Albion down there in Cottesloe to, I think, Woolworths bought the bloody thing.
1: Yeah.
20: And that got killed on the, that was stuck, that was gone. And he did the same thing at this one here. It was the best thing. And I don't know why they didn't leave it, but did you guys ever do that?
1: Not there, but that's a good point, Robin. I've been to other pubs where you'd cook your own steak, and they did. They'd have a massive grill right down the back.
10: That is awesome.
1: It was fantastic.
10: That definitely wasn't around. The salad bar thing, for sure, I've seen that, but never the cooking your own steak. That's
1: no, killer. Maybe bring it back. Good call, Robin. Love that. Thank you very much. Still see a few little salad bars, don't you?
10: Yeah, the occasional.
1: I get it. I'm a little bit
10: more
1: suspicious.
10: In the country. Yes. Like, there's one vividly. We went out to the Riverland earlier this year to see one of my producers, and the Pringer pub, it's called.
1: Uh-huh.
10: It's like this, you know, proper country pub, and like they haven't spent a cent on that since 1965 probably, but they've got the salad bar and like the schnitzel was the size of like my body. Like it was epic, and you can go back for refills.
1: There you go. All right. 133-882. Over to you. Things you missed from the pub from yesteryear. Is it the salad bar? Is it cooking your own steak? Good callback from Robin. $100 up for grabs from the Windsor. More from you next.
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22: We've got some roadworks. Reid Highway eastbound between Altyne Road and Drumpella Drive in Bennett Springs. The left lane is closed. Speed reduction is in place. Traffic is slow. Proceed with caution. Quinana and Mitchell Freeway northbound. Busy Ankatoa Road south. Terrace to Hay Street. Hutton Street to Reid Highway. Shenton Avenue. Mitchell and Quinana Freeway southbound. Slow Loftus Street to Mill Point Road. Canning Highway. Beerley Drive to Ankertel Road. I'm Ethan Quinlivan on Perth's Traffic Leader, 6PR.
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5: You made it through. This one's made for you.
1: All right, at the Windsor Hotel today. Stuff you missed from yesteryear at the pub, let me know. 133-882. A couple of good ones already. Salad bar getting a few mentions. People missing the salad bar.
10: Yeah.
1: Let me bring it back. There you go.
10: Hey, man, bring back Sizzler while you're at it.
1: Sizzler, there you go. It's all about that bread, right? What was that bread called? That toasty bread?
10: Cheesy garlic.
1: Yeah. Sluggers had a batting cage and it was an actual pitching machine, says this texter. There you go. There was another one of those set up in Whitford. There was this place called Intensity. That was hardcore time zone. Had a batting cage in
10: That's
1: there.
10: Sick.
1: Pretty good. Pretty good. I miss normal beers at the pub. There you go. That's pretty
10: good.
1: Funny.
10: Pretty good.
1: Yeah, there's still a few around. There's still a few around. I like it. All right. You mentioned you perched up on that porch area.
10: Yep.
1: Ordered yourself a bit of a feed. What'd you get into?
10: I went with the steak this week and then also some chicken wings. Just
1: because
10: I was feeling a bit of a protein day.
1: Yeah.
10: And steak was cooked perfectly, juicy, like very good meat. Obviously.
1: What was it? Do you remember?
10: Sirloin.
1: It was a sirloin.
10: Yeah, but it was good size, probably 300 gram jobby.
1: Nice.
10: Nice and thick and cooked like, you know, when you go to the pub and you're like, oh, what, how do you like? I'm like, medium rare.
1: Mm-hmm.
10: I'm like, fuck. Oh, sorry,
1: yeah,
10: bugger.
1: Almost.
10: Most of the time, it's not medium rare.
1: Yeah.
10: You know what I mean?
1: Yeah.
10: This was medium rare.
1: So, was it?
10: Yeah, it was bang on.
1: Sometimes I'll say, I want medium rare, but I feel I'm going to concede that it'll come out medium.
10: Yeah.
1: But this was straight.
10: Well, that's what I'm expecting normally, like medium at best, probably more closer to well done, but this was like great.
1: Okay, that's
10: how I would have cooked it.
1: What sauces?
10: If I had a big barbecue.
1: Yeah.
10: I didn't rum this. It had a mushroom sauce, but it was like, actually, I did make note of this in my mind mentally when I was eating it. One of the better ones at a pub, you know, when most of the time those The gravies, the sauces would just be packet stuff.
1: Right.
10: And they're thick and they're like artificially enhanced. Yeah, exactly. This was not that. You could tell this was made from scratch. It was really light and fluffy and like delicious. And yeah, I wanted more of it. The only that was an issue. I didn't ask for extra.
1: Okay.
10: I was annoyed at myself. But
1: That is on you. And some little chicken wings too.
10: Yep.
1: What flavor? They're kind of like a...
10: They were kind of like a peri-peri job.
1: Yeah.
10: Yep, that came with a little bit of spinach and some duck fat potatoes as well. So
1: did you eat your potatoes?
10: No, I was having a protein,
1: because you're bulking at the moment.
10: You're in a bulking phase.
1: I don't want to say you got that, you know, that stretchy jumper on at the moment. I thought, wow, look at those clavicles.
10: That's what it is.
1: Really
10: stacking them on.
1: Yeah, nice. All right, so food was good. I mean, rest of the menu pretty pubby.
10: Very pubby, man. Mm. It was quite small. I think obviously if you go into the restaurant bit, there's a much larger menu, but it was exactly what I was there for anyway.
1: How's this, guys? The Jenicobine Tavern. Where's that? Maybe there's a bit of a typo there. I'm going to find out. They have a steak night on Thursday. When ordering, it's like you're standing at the counter of a butcher.
10: Yeah.
1: You pick your cut of meat. You cook it yourself. They've got a huge indoor barbecue. Includes all the choices from the buffet. Worth the trip, says Steve in Alkimos. I've got to find where that is.
10: This is West Australia?
1: Yeah, that's it. I think there might be a typo on the front there. I'll find out where that tavern
10: is. Let's find out because that's where I'm going to get buried. Probably.
1: I don't mind. That's pretty good. All right. Okay, so sounding pretty good for the Windsor Hotel. Where's it going to land for you?
10: Mate, look, very great pub. Another great corner pub. I'm really annoyed at myself for making that comment earlier in the year because, look, there's a lot of them, and this one's one of the bigger ones, one of the more beautiful ones probably as well. Love the place. It's south of the river, so it's going to get a 16.47.
1: 16.47, which is solid. That is it's a solid
10: score. I've got
1: to
10: even mention the drive-through bottle shop, which attached to the pub as well. Another key element that should deserve some love.
1: Drive-through bottler.
10: Love it.
1: Yeah.
10: Absolutely love a drive-through.
1: Okay, here's a question, quick one. When you go to a drive-through bottler, do you remain in your car, or are you one of the guys that goes to the drive-through and you still get out?
10: Depends. I've been known to do a bit of both, actually. I'll drive in the driveway the wrong way.
1: Oh, you've done that.
10: Special, yeah.
1: Nice. All right. Hey, quick one. Things of yesteryear at the pub from Bernard to wrap us up. Hey, Bernard.
7: Oh, good afternoon, Jamie. How are you?
1: I'm good. What do you got?
7: I am the Star and Garter in Kalgoorlie. Unbelievable. Back in the old days. Also, the Augusta Hotel down south.
1: Yeah.
7: And also the Highway Hotel in Bunbury.
1: What's so special? What's the yesteryear about that? Just the vibe, Bernard?
7: You can pick your own steak. You can just go that one.
1: Yeah.
7: And you said the salad bars, the whole lot was there and it was just full on. So it was great back in the old days.
1: How good's that? Good on you, Bernard. I reckon we might try and bring this back. What do you reckon?
10: I'm all for it, man.
1: All right, barbecue at the pub. Make it happen. Masto's. There you go. Got a Masto's barbecue. We'll work on the name. Good to see you. Catch you next week.
10: Thanks for having me.
1: All right, coming up to 4 minutes to four.
10: Ciao, ciao.
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22: There's a crash Tonkin Highway northbound after Leach Highway in Cloverdale. The right lane is blocked. Towing services are on site. Traffic is heavy. Drive with caution. Kwinana and Mitchell Freeway northbound. Busy Anchortel Road, South Terrace to Hay Street. Hutton Street to Reed Highway, Shenton Avenue. Mitchell and Kwinana Freeway southbound. Slow Loftus Street to Mill Point Road, Canning Highway, Billier Drive, Tankertel Road, Tonkin Highway, heavy northbound from Leach Highway to Collier Road, both directions between Howell Road and Welshpool Road East. I'm Ethan Quinlivan on Perth's traffic leader, 6PR.
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12: Boss able to gather. He's tackled well. Got it away to Dudley. Snap from the pocket. Here's a goal. And Isaiah Dudley adds the second for Frio.
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3: Hey, thanks to stacks of you on the text. The Jenna Cabine, or the Jenna Pub, as a few of you call it, near Northam. So between Gemmalling, Northam and 2J. Oh, this texter, how good. We had our 40th there. Brilliant. Went there recently, 25 years later. Still very, very good. Love it. I'm going to get out there. Let's do it. Who's coming with me? Let's get a little bus or something. Nick's in. Rob's in. Ethan? Yeah, you're nodding too. All right, drive on the road. That sounds like good fun. We'll cook your steak for you. All right, coming up out of 4 o'clock, if you're over 65 and with private health, your premiums could be about to jump. I'll explain why after the news.
1: Got something to say? Call 6PR 133 882. News.
4: 20 degrees at 4 o'clock. Good afternoon, I'm John Nichols. A small fire in the Fiona Stanley Hospital intensive care unit has led to service disruptions. Three staff members and a patient have undergone medical assessment as a result of the fire late this morning in a room at the ICU. Ambulances have been diverted this afternoon. Some operations have been postponed and non-urgent visitors have been asked to stay away. The emergency department at Fiona Stanley remains open for urgent care. Adults and children are temporarily sharing the ICU facility. New figures show an increase in Australia's unemployment rate as the nation's debt hits $1 trillion. Michael Packey reports.
5: The economy shed almost 16,000 jobs in July, pushing Australia's unemployment rate to 4.5%. Employment Minister Amanda Rishworth admits we're facing challenging times, but maintains the jobs market remains resilient.
6: Our government is absolutely committed ensuring that people have jobs and good wages.
5: The unemployment hike comes as the nation's debt levels have passed $1 trillion, with interest repayments mainly weighing on the budget. Opposition leader Angus Taylor argues the government has squandered $400 billion in revenue, which could have been used to pay down debt.
7: That is because they are spending in areas where we shouldn't be spending.
5: Labor claims the previous coalition government is responsible for 60% of current debt levels. Michael Packey reporting.
4: Israel maintains that while its soldiers made mistakes, they can't be held criminally responsible for the death of an Australian aid worker and her colleagues. Somi Frankham was among those killed in an Israeli airstrike on a humanitarian convoy 2 years ago in Gaza. The federal government says Israel's failure to criminally investigate the incident has strained ties between the two nations. But Israel says the IDF believed the convoy was travelling with Hamas operatives. WA police have staged a two-hour crackdown on dangerous driving on Perth highways. Operation Early Bird Blitz from 4 a.m. to 6 a.m. last Thursday racked up 100.

0: 124 vehicle stops, resulting in 113 speeding offences, 4 red light breaches and 3 cars being impounded. Among those caught was a driver doing more than double the speed limit and another who was watching mobile phone gaming content while driving. 5 Sydney Swans footballers have today been interviewed by Victorian detectives as they investigate the alleged sexual assault at a Melbourne hotel. And multiple brands associated with the club have suspended sponsorship deals, including Volkswagen, Telstra and Colgate. In finance, the ASX has snapped a 6-day losing streak, tracking a recovery on Wall Street. The All Ords has closed 43 points higher at 9,298. The dollar is worth 71.2 US cents and 12,600 rupiah.
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0: Australian all-rounder Cameron Green says he went back to basics to save his test career. Under pressure to keep his place in the team, the West Australian scored a second inning century in the first test against Bangladesh. Ahead of the second game in Mackay, starting on Saturday, the 27-year-old has revealed how he turned his form around.
2: I think I just kind of went back to how I used to play. Yeah, just keeping it really simple. I think over the last few years, I think I've just tinkered a bit, try to find something, try to force it a little bit.
0: Dockers coach Lisa Webb says there will be a bounce back by her team against Collingwood on Sunday. Fremantle went down by 21 points to Port Adelaide in their opening game of the AFLW season. Webb says the effort wasn't good enough.
3: We need to get back to doing the things that we do well, and that starts with contests. We were just a bit off, you know, and I have to take responsibility for that, so keep looking at ways as to how I can best prepare and get the team fit and firing. I just think we had an off day. I truly don't think we haven't been playing or training like that.
0: That's the latest news and sport.
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6: There's a crash Tonkin Highway northbound after Leach Highway in Cloverdale. The right lane is blocked. Towing services are on site. Traffic is heavy. Drive with caution. Kwinana and Mitchell Freeway northbound, busy. Anketell Road, South Terrace to Hay Street, Hutton Street to Reed Highway, Shenton Avenue, Mitchell and Kwinana Freeway southbound, slow Loftus Street to Mill Point Road, Canning Highway, Billier Drive to Anketell Road, Gray and Farmer Freeway, no delays, and the Northbridge Tunnel was moving well in both directions. I'm Ethan Quinlivan on Perth's Traffic Leader, 6PR.
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0: Down to 7 overnight, sunny and 23 tomorrow. Saturday, a possible shower and 22. Sunday and Monday, a bit of cloud and around 20. Right now, it's 20 degrees. More news at 4:30 on Perth's 6PR.
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11: All right. talking private health in just a moment. And if you're over 65, might have been following this, but good chance your premium about to rise. Going to get into that in just a moment. Timing everything with this one as we get toward the end of the week. A few texts coming through on a few different things here. Talking about old stuff at pubs, the nostalgia stuff back in the day. Jamie, how's this? 1975, the Broad Arrow Hotel ordered fish and chips. Out came fish fingers with potato chips, crisps. Be that. How good. I like it. Very good. Very, very good. Paulie says, I miss pubs that don't have screaming, uncontrolled kids running around. Paulie, shots fired. There you go. Another one here, Andrew's Secret Harbour. Jamie, I miss the cheap Aussie beer. I'm sick and tired of all the boutique stuff. We're in Australia, not Europe. I miss that icy cold beer. Seems like most pubs have a line just cold enough to get away with it. Good on you, Andrew. Thank you for that. Pub owners, what is the temperature dial on for your beer lines these days? 0487 999 882. Jamie, I paid $17 for a pint at the Wembley Golf Course the other day. There was also a 30-cent card add-on. That was undeclared. Putrid. That's getting pretty expensive. That is getting very stiff. We're asking that too, the things that you wouldn't give up. A few people saying a decent cold beer. A lot of you getting involved on the price of a coffee as well. Jamie, my coffee order, Long Mac, 3 shots, $6.10 with a keep cup. Get one most days. Nicely done. Nicely done. Another text here. Jamie, I work at a cafe, $5.50 for a standard coffee. Anyone charging more than that, they're taking the piss. All right. Thank you for the insight. Jeez, I reckon it's hard to find a coffee for $5.50 these days. Need to start looking elsewhere. I should say as well, word on the street, if you've seen something, heard something, got that little bit of goss, give me a call, 133-882. You could land yourself $10,000 at the end of the year. Or $100 each week. It's all thanks to WA Asset, locally owned, Perth's most experienced bathroom renovators. 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Great part of the process. Helps you choose everything for your new bathroom and laundry all in one place. All right, time ticking here. Your last chance to have a say on changes that could cut private health rebates for over 65. So that means you could be paying more. We've been talking about this a bit, but public submissions for the ongoing Senate inquiry, they close on Friday. And it might not be good news for you if you're over 65. The government wanting to cut that subsidy, meaning you'll pay more. Could you still afford your private health? 133-882. Let's go to Greg Morris, the CEO of local health insurer HIF. G'day, Greg.
12: G'day, Jamie. How are you doing?
11: I'm doing all right. It's getting close to midnight here, isn't it?
12: Well, it's getting close to the end of the day, but it's getting close to midnight on our private health insurance rebate. So, yes, we need to start moving, keeping the pressure on government.
11: How concerned are you that subsidy will be scrapped?
12: I am concerned. I haven't yet seen any positive indication from government they will relook at their proposed policy. And I think it's not a policy that needs to be amended. I think it's a policy, as I said before, that needs to be scrapped. It's a policy that should be abandoned. It's bad policy and it's unfair to our over age 65s.
11: I know there's, you know, a range of different policies here in terms of insurance, but roughly what would it mean to the bottom line? How much extra could over 65s be paying for their private health?
12: Well, somebody who's age 66, for example, next year, 1 April, they'll probably see an increase of 5% only due to the age rebate. And then on top of that, the annual health insurance premium increase comes in. And somebody who's over age 70 will probably see 10% additional health insurance increase before they have the annual recurring health insurance premium increase. So it's a very significant increase at a time when people can afford at least. These are people on retirement. They cannot go back into the workforce and they've got limited funds available. So it's a massive pressure on them.
11: Yeah, absolutely. I mean, roughly in dollar terms, what's the range, Greg?
12: In dollar terms, we believe that it could fairly easily for a couple aged over 70 exceed a $1,000 increase per annum in their health insurance. It may even get to $1,500. So it can be a significant increase to a lot of people in terms of what they're going to be seeing their premiums going up.
11: All right.
12: They're going to see the regular health insurance premium increase and then on top of this, the extra 10% increase.
11: So there's a double whack. There's the subsidy and then the increase that's already coming. All right. 133.882. What would that mean for you if this subsidy goes? Would it mean you're ditching your private health insurance? Probably at a time as well when you need it most, right? You need that security. Give me a call. Let me know today. 133.882. Greg, I know you would do the modelling with your business and more broadly as well. If this subsidy is slashed and this change made, how many people in that space do you think will be walking away because they can't afford their private health insurance anymore?
12: So by the government's modelling estimates, which is, I believe, conservative, I think there'll be more people who will be impacted. They're thinking 44,000 people will drop their health insurance cover. There are over 3 million Australians aged 65 years and older who have private health insurance. We believe it will be more than 44,000. And in addition, we think there'll be other people who will be downgrading cover and potentially cover to below what they should be having because of affordability. And so it's impacting the over age 65s. But also, as people drop cover at the time of their life when they need cover the most, because you get sick more when you're older, you need to be hospitalized, more procedures, what happens is they're going to be forced into the public health system, which is already stretched. And then this public health system is the same public health system that provides care to our younger age people, to people with less financial means. And what it's going to mean on an already stretched public health system is longer wait times, potentially some procedures not happening, and wait times are already long in the public system. So This is not only affecting our 65 years and older, it's affecting everybody.
11: Yeah, there'll be some consequences from your perspective. All right. Hey, I noticed that you did a study too of West Australians and you found that many would consider helping family members out in this space and paying for their private health too.
12: So we did a study of 500 West Australians and we did it with an independent research agency. It wasn't amongst our membership. It was amongst all West Australians. And it was really some very interesting findings that we got over there. So we, in the age group 18 to 54, so importantly, that age group who are not directly impacted and also not almost to be impacted, 42% of those said they would probably need to help an older relative for private health insurance, and they would be willing to do that if it need to happen. And two-thirds of them had the view that this proposed change, which does not impact them, was unfair on older Australians.
11: Okay. We will see what happens. I suppose the message today is those public submissions close on Friday, that Senate inquiry continuing. We'll see how it plays out from there. Thanks for your time today, Greg.
12: Thanks, Jenny.
11: Greg Morris, the CEO of HIF. What does it mean for you? Have you been keeping a watch on this? It was announced going back from the federal government that they're going to make a change here. If that subsidy goes, what does it mean for you in terms of that budget, particularly at a time and paying for health insurance for so long, most likely, this is when you need to cash in on it. This is when you might need it the most. Will you have to ditch it? Can you simply not afford it? You feel like you're being let down by the government in this decision. 133.882. Let me know. Over to you next. 4:16.
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6: Good news, that crash has been cleared. Tonkin Highway northbound after Leach Highway in Cloverdale. Traffic remains heavy on approach. Checking the majors, Kwinana and Mitchell Freeway northbound, busy Anchortail Road, South Terrace to Hay Street, Hutton Street to Reed Highway, Shenton Avenue, Mitchell and Kwinana Freeway southbound, Slow Loftus Street to Mill Point Road, Canning Highway, Billy Drive to Anchortail Road, Tonkin Highway heavy northbound from Leach Highway to Collier Road, both directions between Howe Road and Welshpool Road East. I'm Ethan Quinlivan on Perth's traffic leader, 6PR.
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11: On the text, Jamie, it's going to make things very, very tight. We'll be a bit of a watch and see to see what happens with premiums. Thank you for that. 133-882. What do you reckon? So these public submissions... will close on Friday. That Senate inquiry is ongoing, but really the cut and thrust of this is a plan to cut that subsidy on private health for over 65s. What is the impact for you? Does it get to a bit of a breaking point where all of a sudden you go, nah, I've got to ditch it, and you're back to the public system? 133-882. The other interesting thing from HIF here, just towards the tail end there, was around the study that they did. And almost half of you, West Australians, would help an older relative pay for their private health insurance for them to keep it. I imagine there's already a lot of that going on, hey? Without a doubt. You're in that situation. Let me know as well. The text 0487 999 882. All right, it's 4:20. Health aligned here. The health minister says the cause of a fire at Fiona Stanley Hospital remains under investigation. Now, three staff members and a patient are being assessed. That fire broke out in the ICU this morning. You would have heard about that in the news. Now, Meredith Hammett has provided an update. This was in Parliament earlier. Take a listen.
25: I'm advised the fire was quickly extinguished and didn't spread. The cause of the fire remains under active investigation. I'm advised that three staff members and a patient are undergoing a clinical assessment as a result of the fire, but the emergency department there remains open and it's accepting patients who are presenting with medical emergencies. As per standard procedure, the hospital's well-developed business continuity plans have been enacted, and that includes cautionary actions, including patient relocation, obviously from the ward where the fire commenced, as well as some ambulance diversions and some disruption to surgical and outpatient services. Non-urgent visitors have been asked if they're not needed at the hospital to postpone those visits while we stabilise the situation. And of course, due to residual water damage and smoke impact, some surfaces will be impacted temporarily while remedial work in relation to that takes place.
11: All right, so the health minister there, Meredith Hammett, talking off the back of that fire that we did see this morning. Bit of an update there. On the text, Ken, Jamie, The government is quick to blame the previous government for most of the debt, talking federally here. Reminder, that debt was to keep businesses afloat, pay wages to workers plus all others and the COVID costs all those years ago. Labor at the time pushed for more expenditure, pushed for that Bullsbrook facility as well and more. I feel like it's dishonest from the government. That from Ken. Thank you. Bullsbrook, where are we at with that? Now, we know that there was a bit of talk about that potentially being transformed into a prison. They're looking at doing a bit of digging, I suppose, on that prospect or that idea. Wonder what's going on. Kind of just remains to sit there empty. And the other side is just the ongoing security costs to keep people out, stop damage, all that kind of thing. There's a bit of that, isn't there? You have a look at the South Ferrier Power Station as well. I think the security costs there. I was reading something through an inquiry was getting close to $1 million a year to keep people out and ongoing with security guards and fences and all that kind of stuff. Starts to add up, doesn't it?
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11: All right, this is from Raymond who says there's been a crash northbound on the Mitchell Freeway. So this is just near the Vincent Street entry. The middle lane has been impacted. No emergency services on site yet. Thank you for that, Raymond. So this is the Mitchell Freeway. Northbound near the Vincent Street entry, the middle lane, the one impacted there. No emergency services. Might be a bit of a slowdown in traffic around this time as well. Thank you for that. If you've seen something, if you've heard something, word on the street, 133-882. This on the text from Baz, talking about things you miss from back in the day with the pub. I'm with Baz on this. I witnessed this on the weekend. I'm with you, Baz. Jamie, I miss everyone just pushing up to the bar to get a beer. An orderly queue snaking out of the door doesn't cut it for me. When did we switch? You don't see it at all pubs. I saw this at the weekend at Roddo. And again, the pub at Roddo, it's like a U-shape, that bar. So there's plenty of spots to get around. Instead, there were two lines at the till and they're both snaking out the door. The one on the left was going down those steps. So then it was getting in the way of staff who were trying to cut through. I have a look at that. I don't get it. I don't want to add to the line, but at the same time, the line is well established and then I don't want to look like I'm cutting in front of it and going to the side. When did that become a thing? I don't get it. It was also a cultural thing too. You'd kind of get to the pub, you'd stand up at the bar, you'd see who was around you. If the bartender came to you, you'd say, no, she was first or he was next. I think that created a lot of goodwill in the system. Anyway, good on you, Baz. I completely agree. When did that change? I'm seeing it more and more and more. Not a fan of it either. Just go up to the bar, save space. Do a bit of good work, be honest too. Don't cut in, all of that. 133-882, good one from Baz. Okay, news headlines not too far away. We will also talk sport with Mark Foreman, so looking forward to that as we get closer to Thursday night footy. Early finish tonight at 5, so you can get off to the footy, your local 6PR call team as well. Mentioned earlier in the week, Nick is back. Great to have the drive team back together. Nick, a nice little stint away, European holiday. You love all of that. Now, Nick was telling us earlier today that the jet lag is in. He's barely sleeping. He reckons the last 3 nights, he's had, a couple of hours each night, just laying in bed, maybe up to 4, waiting. Might get half an hour, wake up, then be wide awake till 4 or 5 in the morning, pinch a couple of hours, and then he's in at work. Can we help him out? Are there any songs for Nick that might put him to sleep? Let me know. 133-882. And flick a text as well, 0487-999-882. Any songs that might help Nick Alviani get some sleep, beat this jet lag? Be a few out there, wouldn't you? Let us know. Any other tips as well to beat the jet lag? Now, it's been a few nights. I'm surprised Nick's still copping this, but anything you can do just to get back on that rhythm. I reckon it's a mental game for Nick Alviani at the moment, a significant mental game. He's thinking too much about sleep. Anyway, got some advice please let me know. Maybe share a few of those songs today as well. 133882. Text as well, 0487 999 882. Talking good old school pubs. This on the text. Jamie, has anyone mentioned the Hindquarter? This was in South Perth back in the 70s. Beautiful steaks. Could cook them yourself as well. Great salads. Thank you for that. That one comes from Vicky. Thanks, Vicky. Before my time. Appreciate it. Wonder if we could make that a bit more of a thing. Cooking your own steak, bringing back the grill on site, the salad bar, still see it in a few places. Thank you for that. Earlier, we were talking about the waffle off the top today. So there's a new report coming out from the state government. Well, they're looking into it really ahead of the next 10 years of funding. The future of the waffle, the future of funding, the clubs, suburban grounds, all of that, a lot of the funding coming through from the state government as well. Some of you are asking the question, well, the waffle needs help. Why are we investing in a rugby league team? Bit of back and forth of that on the text. Ben here says, not just all about AFL. Reckon the rugby league team will be a success. Thank you for that. Look, a big part of it, obviously, is attracting people from over east. It's been a huge tourism strategy, hasn't it? To buy events, to bring people in. Significant tourism strategy as well to invest in this as a way to bring people in. We'll see if it works out. Time will tell. 133882. Songs to get to sleep. This is from Tomo. Thank you. Who says Coldplay the Scientist. Yeah, there it is. Nicely done, Ethan. Oh, let's go back to the stars. He's nodding off. I think it's working. Headed to the keyboard. Tomo reckons it gets him to sleep every time. There you go. Music for me. I can't do music to fall asleep. Anyway, keep those suggestions coming. We'll help Nick out. 0487 999 882. Andrew says, back to the pub lines snaking around. Back in the day, the bartender knew exactly who was next. That level of attention was being paid. Doesn't happen so much these days. Thank you, Andrew. Creek up to 4:30. Let's get the latest news headlines from John Nicholls. Good afternoon.
0: Thank you, Jamie. Good afternoon. A small fire in the Fiona Stanley Hospital intensive care unit has led to service disruptions there this afternoon. Three staff members and one patient had to undergo medical assessment as a result of the fire late this morning in a room in the ICU. The state government is looking to impose more rules on fuel retailers. A bill is being introduced to Parliament to make it mandatory for retailers to report their fuel availability and stock levels to Fuel Watch and therefore to the public. The federal opposition says government spending has pushed Australia's debt level above $1 trillion. Interest repayments are mainly weighing on the nation's finances on top of essential public spending. WA police have staged a 2-hour early morning crackdown on dangerous driving on Perth's highways. Operation Early Bird Blitz from 4 a.m. to 6 a.m. last Thursday racked up 124 vehicle stops, resulting in 113 speeding fines, 4 red light breaches and 3 cars being impounded. 19 degrees at the moment, 7 overnight, sunny and 23 tomorrow. More news at 5.
11: Let's talk sport. Hello, Mark Foreman.
3: Hello, Jamie. Good afternoon.
11: Hey, last round of the home and away season.
3: We've made it. Round 24. And as we predicted, there are a few dead rubbers, which is frustrating given that wild card round came in. But Fremantle on tomorrow,
11: yep.
3: There are 3 changes to the Dockers team. So it was quite funny. Justin Longmuir said, all those guys that have been playing regularly, I'm going to play them. Nope, 3 of them have been rested. Heath Chapman, he is managed. Sam Switkowski is managed and Jai Amos managed as well. We knew about Tobin Murray making his AFL debut.
11: Yeah.
3: Judd McVie comes back into the team after being dropped and Bailey Banfield for his first game this season. So that is 2 new players in 2026 in Banfield and Murray, which takes their total to 32 players used, still the least in the whole competition, equal with Geelong.
11: It's a good spot to be in, isn't it? But, you know, if you come in, who will be hopeful, right? You know, the ability to impress on the eve of finals.
3: It's what Oscar McDonald did, and now they can't drop him. So, it's interesting, but you can't really keep any of those players out of the team.
11: Fascinating to see what Freo will do with their back six when finals hit, because, you know, if McDonald's, Pierce, Ryan, also there's one
3: Brendan
11: other.
3: Cox.
11: Brendan Cox.
3: Yep.
11: A pretty big game back, right?
3: Yeah, for sure. And it's almost now a case of horses for courses. So if they need the extra tool, Oscar McDonald plays. Maybe if they need to go a little bit shorter, maybe he comes out of the team desperately unlucky and Judd McVie plays. But that is what Justin Longmuir has at his disposal. They've been the best team all season.
11: Yep.
3: And they've earned the right to, despite what the AFL says, play whoever they want, whenever they want.
11: What else has caught your eye with teams for the final round?
3: One thing I will say on the Dockers is that Toby Wan has travelled as well.
11: Okay.
3: So he'll be a travelling emergency, but another that hasn't played this season. Jeremy Cameron back in for the Cats. And then, of course, we knew wholesale changes for the Swans, given their club suspensions. So into the team comes Rowbottom, Sheldrick, Hannerley, Cunningham, Cleary, Snell, Corey Warner and Roses. Their team looks obviously completely different. And now North Melbourne, considered a genuine chance.
11: Interesting, isn't it?
3: Yeah. Oh, yes.
11: All right, we'll see how that plays out. Also, Nick Kyrgios, positive cocaine test.
3: Like, not now, Nick. We've got a bit going on at the moment, seriously.
11: True.
3: But out he comes, testing positive for cocaine. So he has been provisionally suspended from tennis. He's announced that he'll take a step back out of the spotlight. But that is another story that has been doing the rounds, just the worst timing. So thanks, Nick Kyrgios, for that. He will be provisionally suspended for tennis.
11: All right. Thank you. We will catch you tomorrow.
3: We'll see. No, you won't.
11: No,
3: I'll see you on Monday.
11: All right. Monday sounds good.
3: Look forward to it. Obviously, with the West Coast Eagles playing on Sunday, nobody listed out.
11: Sure. All right. Looking forward to the footy tonight from 5 o'clock. Thank you, Mark Foreman. Coming up, I'm going to take you out, Mount Barker way. Residents there say a decision to upgrade the rail fleet is causing vibrations, rattles, all kinds of stuff at their homes and their businesses. Let's see what's going on out there. Had a bit of that over here with any projects over the years as well. Let me know. 133-882. That's next.
4: Traffic. Got something you want to say? You're in the right place. This is Perth 6PR. Give us a call on 133-882.
5: There's a crash, Spencer Road, which is quite closed southbound at Nicholson Road in Langford. Traffic being diverted by police. Traffic is heavy in the area. Drive with caution if you are in the area. Quinana and Mitchell Freeway northbound, busy Anchortail Road, South Terrace to Hay Street, Hutton Street to Reed Highway, Shenton Avenue, Mitchell and Quinana Freeway southbound, slow Loftus Street to Mill Point Road, Canning Highway, Bealier Drive to Thomas Road. I'm Ethan Quinlivan on Perth's Traffic Leader, 6PR.
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11: Yeah, 22 minutes to 5. 19 degrees. Good day today. Weather's been great. How's this tomorrow? Sunny and 23 as well. Love that. Yeah, a few early leaves tomorrow, I reckon, across the workplace. This on the health changes. Jamie, if only we had more news about stuff like this and what you're raising this afternoon. It's an invitation to the public to participate in submissions and open consultation to the industry decision makers. It's valuable. It's essential. Thank you for the information. Best regards. That one coming from Yana. I appreciate it. Bit of feedback for Nick on what he's going through with the jet lag, not getting any sleep. He is still awake on the other side of the keyboard. John says, Jamie, jet lag is just in the mind. I just flew to Europe for a month. Just set the clock. Don't overthink it. Maybe he's starting to overthink it. Maybe that's what's going on here. Dee with some advice. Jamie, Nick, you need to get up early when the sun comes up and reset your body clock. You need to catch the rays of the early morning as well. Are you doing that, Nick? Are you catching any early morning rays? No, he's not. I think the problem with Nick at the moment is he's staying awake till maybe 5-ish, 5:30. He just can't get to sleep. Still dark. And then that's actually when he is falling asleep. And then getting a couple of hours before work. Maybe sunshine is the trick. Thank you. Text from Pablo, who says, songs to fall asleep to. Ocean Eyes by Billie Eilish. If that doesn't do it, nothing will. Reckons it's a dead set horrible song. You can be the judge. Yeah, it's pretty slow, isn't it? That'll do it. That's a bit dreamy. Good suggestion. This from Michael, big opinion, one of the slowest and worst songs of all time. Worst songs of all time. Wowee. Unchained Melody by the Righteous Brothers. It's a classic. That's a classic. Did Elvis do a big version of this as well in that live concert out in Vegas? Wowee. Good on you, Michael. That'll get it done. I got a few others coming through as well. Get to those shortly. All right. It is a shaken out in Mount Barker, according to a few of the locals as well. Some residents say a decision by WA's largest grain handler to upgrade its rail fleet is starting to rattle their homes and their businesses. Len Handersage is the Shire President at Plantagenet. G'day, Len.
10: How are you going?
11: You felt the shakes or what?
10: Look, I live a fair way away from the railway line, so I've heard it a couple of times when I've been in town recently. There does appear from what people are telling me that the locomotives have changed things a bit. The noise is quite a bit louder, evidently, and the frequency seems to be a bit lower as well, so that seems to be transmitting a little bit better across the track and the track surrounds. So what I can say is, you know, rail is really important to the region.
11: Sure.
10: For a whole range of reasons, to get heavy freight to port efficiently and safely. Obviously, there's got to be a balance around what's happening with the around the track as well. I spoke with CBH yesterday, and they're really keen to hear from people about any issues. They want to know detail, where people are located, what the impacts are, and they'll triage those calls and work out what is actually going on and look for a fix. So they're pretty keen to hear from people. So that's about all that I really know at this point in time.
12: Yeah. Well, you know, understand people, obviously, the rail is vital for what goes on out that way. And I suppose probably comes as a bit of surprise to people as well. Has there been any damage or anything like that that you're aware of, Len, or it's just more people kind of feeling the shakes of it?
10: Look, it's a little bit hard to know what was there, what wasn't there. I don't know details on that stuff. I'm not an engineer, but one can only assume that if things are moving around a little bit, that you know all these things are possible.
12: Yeah.
10: And that's why people need to get onto CBH and detail their concerns such that they can be taken account of and look for a solution.
12: Yeah, okay. Hey, talk to me about the work. What work's gone on to the rail line there? What's changed of late?
10: Oh, it's just the locomotives, I think. CBH have upgraded their stock and their locomotives. I was just reading in the paper a few minutes ago. There's been a major upgrade to get heavy freight to port, you know, grain, obviously, to port.
12: Yep.
10: There's been record crops grown in the state over the last few years where, you know, 14 million tonne was an average sort of a crop a few years ago. It's more like 20, 25 million tonnes now. So to get that to port efficiently and safely, they've upgraded their rolling stock, and that's included the locomotives and the rail wagons. So it evidently sounds to me like the engine systems in the locomotives, it's new stock. So they've got different arrangements there.
12: Yeah.
10: So whether it's an acceleration thing or a deceleration thing or whatever is a little bit unclear. But people tell me it's louder, much easier to hear from a long way away, you know, 3 or 4 k's away sometimes, and things are moving a little bit. So that's pretty much all I know. But I just reinforce again, you know, get onto CBH, let them know your concerns, and they're more than happy to listen and to triage those calls.
12: Yeah, I suppose as well that they're running at, you know, all hours, right? So if this is kind of happening through the night, people a little bit more conscious of it or travelling a bit harder.
10: Yes, possibly so. I'm not sure of the scheduling of the rail network, but, you know, CBH, the rail operator, obviously, and then you've got ARC Infrastructure that are the ultimate authority and have the lease underneath that, the rail bed. But, you know, they are looking for solutions and you know, people need to keep those conversations going.
12: All right. Good on you, Len. Appreciate the update today.
10: No problem at all.
12: Len Handerside there. He is the Plantagenet Shire President, 133-882. Look, I know you're not out that way. That's what we're hearing from Mount Barker locals. But do you cop any of that near you? Might be near some public transport. Have you copped it with any works that were going on as well? Maybe out Bayswater Way when the new stations were getting done as part of Metronet. Have you copped any of that? 133-882. I do remember going back donkey's years with the tunnel. There was a lot of those stories, right? Few cracks and things like that in people's houses as well. But yeah, that's the situation out at Mount Barker. I was reading about an antique dealer, Mandy Dennis, who's out that way, and she had some concerns as well because her shop, the building's over 100 years old, and obviously precious antiques, things are a little bit fragile. She was getting pretty concerned when the trains were rolling through. Noticed it about a month ago. Ground started vibrating. All those goods shaking around as well. All right, let me know today. Give me a call. This on the text. Jamie, I live in South Guildford. I've noticed a significant increase in the volume of those locos travelling through as well. Thank you for that. All right. We're going to come back in a moment. Pin to Win, not too far away. Be listening out of that. As I said, shorter show today because you are off to Thursday night football. So looking forward to that. Your 6PR call team, not too far away.
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5: We're dealing with a crash Spencer Road southbound at Nicholson Road, which is closed on Spencer Road in Langford. Traffic is being diverted by police. Traffic is heavy in the area. Drive with caution. And we've got some roadworks. Reed Highway eastbound between Altyne Road and Drumhelia Drive in Bennett Springs. The left lane is closed. Speed reduction is in place. Traffic is slow on approach. Proceed with caution. I'm Ethan Quinlivan. I'm Perth's traffic leader, 6PR.
24: Have you got the three numbers for Jamie's pin to win? Call now for your chance to win instant cash. Thanks to DFR Commercial and 6PR.
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12: Nine News Perth coming up with Michael Thompson. G'day, Tomo.
16: Thanks, Jamie. A fire at Fiona Stanley Hospital. 4 people injured. Surgeries cancelled. A frightening day for patients and staff. We'll bring you all the details of that story at 6 o'clock. We've also got extraordinary pictures from a crash involving cars and a caravan in our northern suburbs. Police have charged a man with drunk driving. The pictures are quite remarkable. And in sports, the latest on the Sydney Swans saga. And the Dockers rest 3 star players for their game this weekend. We'll tell you who those players are. Those stories and much more coming up at 6 o'clock tonight.
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24: On Perth 6PR, this is Drive with Jamie Burnett.
12: Sure is. 5:10. Let's go to Michael, who's given us a buzz. He's in Yokine. Hey, Michael.
18: Yeah, g'day, guys. I turned the radio on, jumped the car, turned the radio on, and heard a Shire president saying, if you've got any concerns about anything to do with the CBA trail line, just give them a call. And I thought, yeah, it might be worthwhile giving you a call to let you know that I work pretty intrinsically in the grain industry, and every time you call the number 4CVH, you, one, never get through, and two, never get a call back. So
12: yeah, right,
18: that might be the first step to try and sort out. If we're going to tell people to call them, we might want to work out why they never call you back.
12: You've had some issues there then, Michael. Never got a call back.
18: Yeah, absolutely, yeah. It's well known throughout the industry that the number that's advertised for CVH on the internet is pretty much a waste of time.
12: Yeah, right.
18: You cannot get hold of them. So I don't know what... They might want to do something about it if they're telling people to call the number.
12: Yeah, for sure. You know, particularly if they're trying to find out what's going on and how serious an issue that is. I mean, that's coming from you and you work in the industry. It's a bit concerning, isn't it?
18: Absolutely, yeah. I mean, especially... as I say, I've just heard... jumped in the car and heard it. And I was thinking to myself, something as serious as a rail line, upgrades, movement, whatever it was that we're talking about... they actually need to take these things seriously, and I'm being serious when I say it. You cannot get hold of them. So
12: yeah, okay.
18: It'd be nice to get that bit sorted.
12: All right, thanks for letting us know, Michael. We might put in a few calls ourselves and see if there's been any change there. Thank you. This on the text, Jamie and team. I remember living near the Ellenbrook train line and calling up 6PR, complaining about the vibration in my house, shaking, the noise. Didn't know if the problem had been sorted. Thank you for that, Lisa. You do see it with new works, don't you? I was wondering, just with everything going around, Basie, that was there for some time with the latest Metronet expansions as well, how much of an issue it was there with noise and rumblings. This is super minor. I don't have an issue with it, but I got a new home being built a couple down from me. And there's been a few rumblings of late just with the earthworks and stuff like that. Nothing too crazy, but you know, with those more significant, government projects, whether you've copped a little bit of that over the years as well, 133-882. Let me know.
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12: Tony's in Langford. G'day, Tony. What's your word on the street?
2: Yeah, just a weird one. There were three people, it looked like a younger child as well there, standing on the edge of the freeway on the off-ramp to Hay Street. They're standing under where Parliament House is.
12: Right.
2: They're actually on the freeway, so just be wary, that's all.
12: Yeah, sounds a bit dangerous. Thanks for letting us know, Tony. Be on the lookout for that. With Word on the Street, do get in touch, 133-882, the best way to do it.
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12: And it's Ken in Padbury today. G'day, Ken.
3: Yeah, Jamie,
12: here you are, mate. Doing all right. What are your three numbers?
3: 004.
12: Check it out. Nicely done, Ken. $50. How good?
3: Well done.
12: Where's your pineapple going? What are you going to buy?
3: Oh, I got no idea, mate. Probably a carton of beer or something.
12: Handy. All right. Good on you, Ken. It's that easy. There's a few that have been going towards a slab. There you go. Pin to win. Just keeping the local beer industry alive. We'll do it again tomorrow. Do it every day. Easy chance to land some cash here on Drive. Just be listening out for your numbers and give me a call toward the end.
0: 6PR's ultimate grand final giveaway.
12: How good is this? The biggest sporting event of the year, the 2026 Toyota AFL Grand Final, and it could be you. You could be there. Hey, Dockers fans. 6PR's ultimate grand final giveaway. Now, this is kicking off on Monday. Be listening for the footy siren across the day. 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
5: We're dealing with a crash, Spencer Road, which is closed southbound at Nicholson Road in Langford. Traffic is being diverted by police. Traffic is heavy in the area, so drive with caution. Kwinana and Mitchell Freeway northbound, busy Ankatura Road, South Terrace to Loftus Street, Powers Street to Warwick Road, Ocean Reef Road to Shenton Avenue. I'm Ethan Quinlivan on Perth's traffic leader, 6PR.
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2: There you go, Nick. That one will help you get some Z's tonight. Good luck. Nick's sleep update off the top tomorrow from 3 o'clock. Thank you for all your suggestions today. Looking forward to it tomorrow. This is it for me today. Early finish so you can head off to Thursday night footy, Gold Coast and St Kilda, your local team, part of that one tonight. But tomorrow on the program, Matt Canavan will join me. So he's in town. Looking forward to that. I don't think we've had Matt Canavan on the program before, so we'll get into that off the top. Also, the panel from 4 o'clock, Tyson Beattie and Peter Kapsanis in the studio. We'll have a bit of a chat of what's made news during the week, ask you a few questions as well. We'll get into that. Looking forward to it. But right now, as I said, the footy, Gold Coast and St Kilda, this one at Marvel, and your local call team tonight as well, Adam Papalia, Mark Reddings, Brad Hardy, and Glenn Jakovich. Enjoy, get into it, have a good night. I'll catch you tomorrow from 3.
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3: 18 degrees at 5 o'clock. Good afternoon, I'm John Nicholls. The federal government says Australia's unemployment rate remains at historic lows, even though unemployment has gone up. The jobless rate increased to 4.5% last month, and in WA it went up from 4.3 to 4.4. The Australian economy shed almost 16,000 positions over the month, but Employment Minister Amanda Rishworth says the job market is still relatively resilient.
4: It has been expected that we would see some softening in the labour market, but I would point to comparing that with historical standards. We have an unemployment figure with a 4 in front of it, 4.5%. That is historically a very low number.
3: Three staff members and a patient have been assessed for possible injuries after a fire at Fiona Stanley Hospital. It started about 10 this morning in a room in the ICU, forcing an evacuation. The emergency department remains open, although some hospital services are temporarily closed because of smoke and water damage. More than 1,000 seabirds have died on remote islands off South Australia in what officials are treating as a result of the H5 bird flu. There have been three mass mortality events involving crested terns. And in Tasmania, 28 penguins have also been found dead. The state government is looking to impose more rules on fuel retailers. A bill introduced into Parliament today would make it mandatory for retailers to report their fuel availability and stock levels to Fuel Watch. Currently, this information is only available under emergency powers. Commerce Minister Tony Butty says it's important that drivers have reliable information.
5: Well, my concern is in regards to the motorists going to the Bowser. They know the price and also they know if there's fuel supply at the Bowser.
6: The amendments that we'll be introducing will require mandate that every fuel station in West Australia provide information in regards to fuel supply.
3: The state's rent relief program has reached a milestone with $21 million in payments handed out to struggling households. Since late 2023, nearly 5,000 people have claimed assistance. Consumer Protection Commissioner Trish Blake says the program has made a huge difference to families.
7: For some families, it had become a choice between paying their rent or buying food. What this program has allowed is up to $5,000 per household. That goes to rent in arrears, but it's also allowed them to pay some rent in advance towards future rent, which really has helped those families get back on track.
3: The All Ordinaries is up 43 at 9,298, and the dollar is worth 71.2 US cents and 12,700 rupiah.
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3: The teams are in for the final round of the AFL Home and

0: waste season, and the Dockers have made a few big changes, as Dane Metham reports.
1: Fremantle aren't taking any risks ahead of finals, opting to make three changes for their clash with Carlton on Saturday. Heath Chapman, Jai Amos and Sam Switkowski have all been rested. Judd McVee and Bailey Banfield come in, while forward Tobin Murray will make his AFL debut. Meanwhile, the Eagles have added Jack Hutchinson, Bo Allen and Ryan Marrick to their squad for Sunday's game against Hawthorn. Jack Ginnivan won't make the trip to Perth for the Hawks. Elsewhere, the Bulldogs welcome back skipper Marcus Bontempelli and Jeremy Cameron comes back for the Cats. Dame Effham, Perth.
0: And West Coast have re-signed defender Rhett Bazzo. The 22-year-old has put pen to paper on a 3-year contract extension, keeping him at the Eagles until at least the end of the 2029 season. Bazzo believes there is success on the horizon for the young team and he wants to be part of it.
2: Obviously, I'm a Perth boy and I wouldn't see it any other way. I'd love to stay here long term, and a lot of my good mates are here with inside the four walls, and we're building, we're growing towards something special in the future. So there's bright times ahead and I want to be here for that.
0: That's the latest news and sport.
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6: We're dealing with a crash, Spencer Road, which is closed southbound at Nicholson Road in Langford. Traffic is being diverted by police. Traffic is heavy in the area. Drive with caution. Quinana and Mitchell Freeway northbound, busy Anchortel Road, South Terrace to Loftus Street, Power Street to Warwick Road, Ocean Reef Road to Shenton Avenue, Mitchell and Quinana Freeway southbound, slow Loftus Street to Mill Point Road, Canning Highway, Beale Drive to Thomas Road. I'm Ethan Quinlivan on Perth's traffic leader, 6PR.
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0: Perth's weather down to 7 overnight, sunny and 23 tomorrow. Saturday, a possible shower and 22. Sunday and Monday, a bit of cloud and around 20. The showers are back on Tuesday and Wednesday with temperatures around 20. Possible shower on Thursday and 19. Right now it's 18 degrees. More news at half time on Perth's 6PR.

0: he kicks the goal, and he's kicked it.
1: Foreman! 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
1: Well, terrific to have your company on 6PR Footy Thursday night, the final home and away Thursday night fixture of the season. It's great to have your company. Looking forward to bringing you the action tonight between St Kilda and the Gold Coast Suns. Not a lot for these two sides to play for on the ladder, but they'll both want to finish on a good note, and we'll be celebrating the 300th game of Bradley Hill. Adam Papalia with you alongside Mark Reddings, Glenn Jakovich and Brad Hardy. As always, we'd love to hear from you on the way through. Send us a text 0487 999 882. We're here thanks to Macca's. 10 delicious new drinks have just landed at McCafe. Lots to discuss. We'll get into the teams, of course, for the rest of the round. Quite a fair few changes. Maybe not as many players managed heading into next week as we might have expected with some of those teams playing in the wildcard rounds, but we'll discuss that in just a moment. But our experts tonight, thanks to Advantage Air, and great to have Advantage Air as part of the 6PR footy family for the final series and the final round of the home and away season, is Glenn Jakovich and Brad Hardy. Brad, welcome to you. St Kilda and the Suns, two sides that have probably been, well, had two of the more disappointing seasons given their expectations heading into 2020.
2: Yeah, g'day Paps, g'day boys, g'day listeners. It's great to be with you. Yeah, underwhelming years for both of these clubs, I think it's fair to say. I mean, Gold Coast lost 10 on the bounce there at one stage. So, you know, after having an almighty win against Geelong in round O, who didn't seem that long ago, does it? But anyway, they did that, but it hasn't manufactured for them. And they spent the King's Ransom on St Kilda players, and they've come up short as well. So if nothing else, tonight's going, I think it's going to be entertaining. I think it's going to be T20 football tonight. There's, as you say, perhaps not sure what they're playing for, but they'll be playing for pride. But I think both coaches would like just to go off with the win. So, you know, as they talk about momentum going into the summer. So, but I'm expecting it to be a pretty open sort of a game, and in a range of kicking over 200 points between them.
1: Yeah, fair bit of fast footy, we would think, tonight. Plenty of goals, which we will bring you all of the action. As you said, want all of our listeners to get involved on the text message line, 0487 999 882. And, of course, you can sync up the coverage on the app. We'll have plenty of fun with it. Tonight, our other expert, thanks to Advantage Air this evening, is Glenn Jakovich. No David Mundy tonight, so one All-Australian selector out, another All-Australian selector into the side for a Thursday night game of footy.
3: Thanks, Paps and Skeets. Brad, really enjoying what's ahead, particularly for these two sides. Have been both disappointing, but the one thing that you can do is give your fans some hope and show the character, show that you're proud of the jumper, show that you want to stay. And obviously with Bailey Humphreys signing, that's got to be a massive injection of hope that, yes, they all want to stay. Because 6 weeks ago, Bradley, it looked like everyone wanted to get out of the place, but with such an important player who had a fantastic year last year. I do remember he was in All-Australian talks and consideration this time last year, but they've had a disappointing year. And sometimes that's what happens with sides in the trajectory that they're going, trying to get into a top four position. They have a backward year, and let's hope that is for the Gold Coast Suns, because they're littered with stars. 10 first-round draft picks on their list. They have to deliver. The season's gone, but they can do something tonight that people walk out of Marvel Stadium thinking, okay, we're on for another 12 months. Next year we're going to be bigger, brighter, and we're going to have more W's than the L's that we have experienced in the back half of this year.
1: It's going to be a fair bit of pressure on both Damien Hardwick and Ross Lyon, you would think, to start next season really well. The team news, thanks to Solar Heart. Solar Heart's been helping smart Aussies turn sunshine into hot water for over 70 years. Mark Reddings.
4: Good evening, Paps. Yes, let's run through the ins and outs for tonight. Dougal Howard playing his 100th game for St Kilda, but his final game, bowing out after a career, which I guess under the radar very much, but 144 in total. So congratulations to him. Liam Ryan also back into the side. Higgins and Taru, well, one has been omitted. For the Suns, Nick Holman also ending up his career after 154 games, as it will be. Jared Witts and Ben Jepson into the side. Sam Collins a big out. Will Powell also injured, and Christian Petrarca injured. His season is done. Some other ins and outs through the weekend. I'll just cherry pick some of these for you. Obviously, on Saturday, we'll go through the Dockers and Carlton at Marvel Stadium initially. And the Dockers have brought back Judd McVie, Bailey Banfield, Tobin Murray on debut. Heath Chapman managed, Sam Switkowski managed.

0: Jai Amos managed. So even though they're not resting, Fremantle players, they are being managed. For Carlton, Lewis Young and Ollie Hollands are returned. Will Hayward is injured, according to the AFL website, and Nick Haynes also injured. So off the back of that, we'll jump to Sunday night, 5:20. Perhaps you've got the task alongside Carl of this one. Ryan Marrick, Bo Allen, Jack Hutchinson into the extended squad. And for Hawthorne, Jack Dalton, Ned Reeves, Culture Deer, Sam Butler. Jack Ginnivan is out injured. Now, just quickly, I'll roll through these pretty quickly, because tomorrow night, big game between Collingwood and the Lions. The big inclusions for the Magpies, Jeremy Howe, still sidebottom. Isaac Quayne and misses. Ty Gallup returns from suspension. So that's good news from a Brisbane Lions perspective. Other games, and I'll flick through to the Melbourne Bulldogs game. Barney will be happy to know that on an in front, Bontempelli, Marcus Bontempelli returns, so that's important. No change for Melbourne in that game there. The Cats will get back Jeremy Cameron for their game against the Tigers. Tex Walker returns for Adelaide when they take on the Giants. That game perhaps will be right across. The blockbuster between the Bombers and the Power on Sunday. Jason Horne-Francis will miss this game alongside Aaliyah Aaliyah. So that's significant from a Power perspective. We know who's missing for Sydney. They've got many ins. Rowbottom, Sheldrick, Hanley, Cunningham, Cleary, Snell, Warner. That's Corey Warner. And Malcolm Roses in for them. North Melbourne lose Harry Sheasel. So there's some of the ins and outs perhaps for our friends at Solar Heart. They've been helping smart Aussies turn sunshine into hot water for over 70 years. You mentioned there's not much to play for. I beg the question, if you're in a footy tipping competition and you lead by, for example, 3 or 2 heading into this final round, there is significant upside to getting the Thursday night tip. I look to my left, I see Glenn Jakovich pondering and deciding to tip the Gold Coast Suns tonight with so much on the line. So that, for me, is very going to be fascinating watching him ride the emotions of this evening.
1: Well, that's going to lead us into our bold predictions thanks to Repco. Repco's got the biggest range of parts in store. Repco gets you going. What is your bold prediction tonight, Jacko, firstly, and then Brad, in terms of which way are you tipping this evening? Because it's one of a couple of games this round which might make or break people when it comes to their tipping competitions.
2: Yeah, for me, I'm tipping the Gold Coast, but my bold prediction is going to be that he's had a week off, and I know he's good friends with the 300-game milestone player tonight, and he's going to rise to the occasion. Is Liam Ryan's going to take one of the marks that we'll walk away and say, that's the best mark that the Marvel Stadium's ever seen. Mark of the year tonight by Liam Flying Ryan.
0: You know, he hasn't got off the ground for about 2 months. He's had something wrong with his hip, in all seriousness.
2: That's why he's had a little bit of a rest. He's given a bit of pickle juice, and he's ready to go.
1: You're ready to go. So bold prediction, thanks to Repco. Bradley from you.
3: Oh, well, just to help with Jacko's out there, I can just see in the background behind a couple of the on-field commentators, there's a jump ramp, like a bike ramp. I think that's what, is Liam Ryan going to run up that? Or?
2: Well, he's got a couple of contenders for Mark of the Year already this year, so he's in good marking form.
1: There's always a chance, always a chance. Which way are you tipping, Brad?
3: As I said, I'm thinking we're going to have a cricket score tonight in regards to total points. I think it's going to be one day footy, T20 footy. I'm going to go, look, we can go the obvious. I mean, you know that Bradley Hill's going to get plenty of it and Max Hall's going to get plenty. I'm going to go for St Kilda to win, and Hugo Garcia, he'll have 25-3. He's just going to absolutely excel tonight because, you know, we've got Rowell and Anderson, and we know about Hall and Hill. So they'll be punishing each other, but I reckon this bloke will get off the chain. Number 34 for St Kilda. St Kilda player there. Esqueda, write that number down. So 25-3 for Hugo.
1: That is bold. 25-3 for Hugo Garcia. We'll be back in a moment. Which way are you tipping tonight? The Saints or the Suns? 0487-999-882. It's 6PR footy. Thanks to Maccas. It'll be tap time when we return.
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0: through 3AW in Melbourne, 5AA in Adelaide, and across the country on the 6PR app. Welcome to 6PR's coverage of this Round 24 clash between St Kilda and Gold Coast from Marvel Stadium, bringing you all the action. In special comments, it's Brad Hardy and Glenn Jakovich. On the boundary, it's Eddie Summerfield. And in commentary, it's a very good evening to Mark Reddings, alongside your host, Adam Papalia.
1: Brilliant to have your company on a Thursday evening. Can you believe it? The last Thursday of the home and away season. It is great to actually be focusing in on some footy after a pretty big news week in the AFL. The text message line is 0487 999 882, and we will take your calls after the game as well. Some of the SMSs coming through. I'd love to hear from you, but we also need the McDelivery players from Brad Hardy and Glenn Jakovich as well. Thanks to Macca's, they've got the 10 delicious new drinks which have just landed at McCafe. Jacko, who are you going with for your McDelivery player?
2: Yeah, thanks, Adam. In a season that's been really tough for the Gold Coast Suns, you've got to go back to the captain. The captain's got to lead by example. So I'm going to Noah Anderson, 30 possessions and 2 goals tonight to finish off what's been a bleak season for his team. But he's the captain. He's got to lead from the front. And he's been in not too bad form in recent weeks. So 30 touches plus and 2 goals.
1: And for you, Bradley?
3: Hugo Garcia, 25-3. And I'm going to be interested to hear from Eddie Summerfield, because I reckon he'll be doing crowd changes tonight. It looks like an Escort Cup match, Scooter, from the 80s. The crowd.
4: Yes, I was wondering where you're going with that. But yes, that's going back 30, 40 years ago. Yeah, pre-season stuff. But they've got, I guess they've got to turn up and watch their team as we check in with Eddie Summerfield.
5: Yeah, good evening, guys. You're not wrong, Brad. They'll be locking the gates as soon as they think they get to some form of capacity tonight. They tell me they're expecting as many as 15,000 people here. I was walking around before the ground, and half of the catering facilities are shut. The top deck on the broadcast side of Marvel Stadium is shut. They've remarkably got the one open on the city side of the ground, which is the one that you'd be familiar with at home. It's the one that the TV cameras point towards. So they'll try and make it look as full as it is, but if they get 15,000 people through the gates tonight,
3: I need to
5: think of something that I'll do, because there is not a chance they will, Brad. It is a nice night for footy. Like, it's going to be about 14 degrees. The deck is looking remarkable, but for these two sides, they've got nothing but pride to play for, do they? And even then, maybe they're just playing for Brad Hill and a bit of a celebration for Nick Holman.
1: Yeah, thanks, Eddie. Appreciate it. Down there on the boundary for Medalia Steel. And yeah, Bradley Hill, we need to talk more about him. 300th game. He will McDeliver tonight, perhaps, given he's been finding plenty of the footy in recent weeks. But he's the ninth First Nations player to make it to 300 games, a three-time premiership player. And you think about when he first started his career, he won 3 premierships in his first 75 games of his career at the Hawks. Of course, the best and fairest winner at Fremantle as well, before going to St Kilda. But he's had a remarkable career.
4: He's been terrific, hasn't he? And you mentioned that ratio. You can think of players like Robbie Flower, Barney, some great players, Nathan Buckley. There's so many big names that have gone through their careers without tasting the ultimate. And by all accounts, very popular member of a footy club, particularly at Hawthorn. And he was always enthusiastic, a smile on his face. And so congratulations to him. And I wouldn't be surprised if he goes on and plays and gets to 350, 400.
2: Well, the game's designed for him. That springboard.
3: Pennies dropped for him too. Wanganui Miller has took him under his ring. It's reverse. I know their age difference, but he's finally found a way how to find the ball the way we thought he would, Jack, for a number of years. You know, he was firing at Fremantle, he was firing at Hawthorn. We get all that. But lately, or particularly this year, you know, we've never saw him get 40s. But as you say, the game's designed for him, and he just keeps running longer and stronger than most.
2: He's got good football smarts, and what I love about the both Hill brothers is both beautiful kicks at the ball, and they're not scared to pull the trigger, Brad. If you want to go through the corridor, they're the two you'd love the ball in their hand. They do turn it over sometimes, but when you get it 30 times, you're going to expect that, because you're in charge, you're in command, you got the responsibility. And he's been a pleasure to watch over his 300 games of footy.
3: Well, the other sideline, boys, is it'll be the last game in the colours for Ben King. So he'll be off to Hawthorn after he'll be out of the club by Monday. So, yeah, it'll be interesting to see whether he turns up, Jacko, tonight. You know, I mean, you're still wearing the club jumper for one more time. You can't go into this game thinking, oh, I don't want to get hurt, you know, because if you do, you'll get hurt. So I'm very interested to see what sort of a attack on the footy he's got tonight.
2: And he's got a formidable opponent in Callum Wilkie. That's the matchup that I'm really looking forward pre-game. round five, round six, this is mouthwatering, this matchup. But like you said, if they're, if he's not in the zone, well then, yeah, it's an indictment on him.
4: Now, we know Gold Coast, Brad, have been very disappointing, well below expectations. But if we're going to break it down for St Kilda, with the recruits they had and the expectations, maybe more so in Melbourne than here, is that going back to last year under the top eight, they're three games outside the top eight. So it does put a bit of a magic dust on finishing just behind Carlton in 11th spot. But really, they've been disappointing. They're a long way off it. If we're what we've seen this year against the best sides, they've still got a lot of work to do.
3: No doubt. What is the stat? Perhaps I think it's they haven't beaten anybody in the top 10 currently. You know, so that tells you everything. So, and that's what happens with, yeah, it's been a very, very underwhelming year for St Kilda. And, I think there's grumblings, you know, when I say that, I know there's grumblings because they expected a lot more. You've got to be advanced, don't you? I mean, it's all about win-loss. There's no doubt, but just haven't seen the improvement because, when they've come up, anybody who's half formidable, they've been rolled and rolled easily. So, you know, I'm with you, Scoot. It's been underwhelming to say the least, but I didn't see, you know, I expected it from St Kilda. I didn't from the Gold Coast Suns after having that, you know, narrow win against Freo last year in the finals. Coming in, I know they turned over the list a little bit, Jacko, and, you know, they'll talk about, oh, we've played 10 newbies this year, all that sort of stuff. They were still better than what they've produced this year. And they've been the best team to lose 10 games in a row in history, I reckon.
1: Yeah.
2: Or the most talented.
1: Yeah, quite crazy. Yeah. Their second half of the season. Ben and Baldivis, couldn't believe Jacko's bold prediction about Liam Ryan for Mark of the Year. Reckon Saints are going to win it by 13. Aileen says, hi guys, this game may not be crucial in this year's premiership, but to have an exciting game of football will be very welcome and much appreciated. Given we've been talking about off-field things, through the week, she says, I'm tipping St Kilda, just says Aileen. And Muzza says, congratulations, reckons the Saints win by about 40 points. Congratulations to Brad Hill on his 300th game. Great to have so many of the listeners, getting involved in this one. Eddie's down on the boundary. He's given us, some of the ground conditions for the Tap Doctor, given it's at Marvel Stadium. It's always pretty good. They're under the roof. They're ready to tackle any plumbing or gas job. Last time it'll be in action. This round, but, we see a wild card. Yeah, there? Probably
4: won't see wild card. Will we see any finals here at all this season?
1: Don't think so.
4: No, unlikely. By the way, Brad and Jacko brought to you, you may have said this, for Advantage Air, which they've come to the party late, but better late than ever, as they say.
1: See, just timing their run for the finals.
2: Finals.
1: Jumping on. And if you want to jump on as well, you're more than welcome. So come and join us here at 6PR. It's been a big season and we're just about hitting the crunch time this year, Brad. If your Bulldogs had just got over the line, kicked another point last week.
3: Oh, we were filthy, don't worry. They're all talking about Carlton. That was a magnificent performance by the Dogs last week, you know, that's what we're all about is that, you know, your head had to tell you that Carlton were a better place, but, that's the sort of bloke he is. He wants to win every game and he nearly manufactured it and they've been for a dodgy, travel call. I thought they were playing basketball. we would have won.
1: Well, you're allowed to run 30 metres now, are you?
3: Oh, seriously. I mean, you see players do that all the time. Fair dinkum. I mean, it was just ridiculous.
4: What was bizarre, Brad, was seeing, and I'm watching it, I've tipped Carlton, I've got a bet going, which is betting responsibly with Will Schofield, about who's finishing on top. He's tipped the Bulldogs, I've tipped Carlton, and Carlton's got the ball in their hand with a minute to go. They're playing for a draw. I know the reason for that, but Shelley, I've never seen a team park the bus when there's a game to be won.
1: You're not betting for money. You've got other challenges.
4: That's
1: a little wager between the two of you, but yeah, it was quite strange. And, if the Bulldogs had, got ahead and won that game last week, then the Saints, this would have been a live game for them to try and keep their season.
3: Yeah.
1: Alive.
3: Oh, they were trying. Don't worry about that. They were trying their backsides off. And, and you can't get, you know, you can't worry about the end result. You've got to worry about the process, as they say, you know, because, they win last week, the Dogs, they play Collingwood next week at the MCG. If they lose against Melbourne on Saturday, for instance, and, Carlton win, well, they'll be going to Adelaide by the look of it. So, you know, there's a lot to be played for some of these teams around the place, but unfortunately not tonight. I think there's a game at Marvel. Marvel Saturday? I think they are.
1: They are. I mean, sort of this round, like, we're not going to see any finals at Marvel, are we?
3: No, I wouldn't. The MCG.
1: Yeah.
3: Those
1: that are in Melbourne.
3: No, there would be none. Maybe Geelong, if they want one, but I doubt it. No, they wouldn't want one there, I'm sure.
4: So oh, players getting into position. I'm going to throw in Cooper Sharma. Just give me something to barrack for from a delivery player. I'll put him down for 4 goals. Is that okay?
1: Absolutely.
4: And I need you, given that you sit back like the impartial.
2: Yeah, that's right.
4: Give us something.
1: Bradley Hill for 40. 40 and
4: Hang
1: one.
4: Hang on, he had 40 last week.
1: 40 and one.
4: Oh, that is so vanilla from you, but anyway.
3: Oh, geez, he stretched his neck out there.
1: 40 disposals.
4: I'm telling you, he's coming off 41 against Richmond.
3: There might be four blokes who get 40.
4: Tap time. Thursday night footy. Great to have your company. Deconing with the first touch for the Saints. Hand pass into space. Rushing through is Humphrey, who will be with the Suns long term. Anderson in turn to Miller. Hill tries to corral him. Back to the captain for the Suns, who just kicks it to a dangerous spot. A couple of Saints in the vicinity. Ball hits a deck. Lombard. Well, he ran straight over the top of it. And then Deconing didn't take it. Chain of hand passes for the Saints. Windhager out the back. There's your first, perhaps. And Windhager gets it from Hill, and he kicks it through the middle and turned it over. Well, the mark was dropped on this occasion by Bodie Yulin. Ball in dispute. A rush for it. Hand pass at the side to Hall. It came from Boxall, and now they work in space at right half foot. Little fumble, though, and they've turned it over. Miller off to the retiree, Nick Holman, and he heads towards left half forward. The bouncing ball just gets away from Walter. A boundary throw in. No score. We've gone just over 45 seconds in this opening quarter for Parkwood Plumbing.
1: Had an SMS in through from Mark from Scarborough, who says maybe a final at Marvel if it clashes with the NFL game that's going to be at the MCG in a couple of weeks'
4: time.
1: That's
4: true.
1: Might be a bit of a watch as Moyle in the ruck knocks the footy down. The Saints will win it away. Stocker with a handball. Garcia on the boot. Sends it up the line. A bit of a wrestle. Andrew was there with Marshall. Ball sent forward for the Saints. Up to half forward. Bouncing footy. Owens is trying to give chase. Noble's there. Wants the boundary line. Kept it in play. Handball to Andrew. Handball to Miller. Back for the Suns. And then Andrew goes in short. Well, wasn't paid the 15 to Holman. Has to handball back under pressure. Andrew went sprawling away. Brad Hill tackled. Got a handball away. That's his second disposal. Taken by Butler. Handball over the top for the Saints. They're building up now. Nice inside 50. Free kick. Advantage pay. Didn't matter. And the mark taken by Marshall inside 50 for St Kilda.
4: We know that when Hill gets a footy, we're going to get a call from Paps. He's up to two. Yes, you're right there. There's only 38 more to go before we silence you.
1: On track for 60. Thank you. So, Rowan Marshall. A bit of a makeshift forward line for the Saints. Go up and line them up. Inside the first couple of minutes. Get to Eddie Summerfield in a second. Seth, there's been a late flurry of people through the gates for this one on a Thursday night. As Marshall from outside 50. It's a wobbly old kick and it wobbles its way to goal and it's just touched off hands and goes through for a behind. First score of the evening in this first quarter. Thanks to Lena Steve and the team at the Parkwood Plumbing Centre.
4: Noble, quick kick back into play. Finds Jeffrey. Play on was the call. And there's a nice ball for his teammate Adinsel. He goes to Miller. Inside ball. McAndrew near the boundary line. Just scheming. The hand pass missed Miller, who's had some early touches. Thanks to the Perth Window and Door Replacement Company. McAndrew gathers it. The kick through the hands of Adesol. Charging through a Stocker. He couldn't grab it. Rowell's kick was smothered off the boot. Saints win it back. Garcia, that's a clever kick around his body. Wasn't 15, but it allowed Philippou access. His kick was smothered. Well played in defence on that occasion by Rioli near the line. The Saints have kept it alive. Garcia, Wilson, and going to ground. Hall. Great tackle by Jeffrey, but now he's in desperate trouble. He did get the hand pass away. Rao was strong in the contest. He too finds a way out the back door by hand to Noble. Just a dump kick and that'll be out of bounds on the full. Saints will win it back and they'll get an inside 50 entry. And they're just a point on the board, playing nothing on the Parkwood Plumbing Centre scoreboard, and Matt Rao already has a torn jumper after his early skirmishes.
2: Nearly 50 possessions, boys, for 1 point. On the score?
3: Yeah, it's been frenetic, but ugly.
1: A Stocker is going to send it inside 50, goes into the pocket. Deconing is there, Moyle as well. Ball knocked away off hands and out of play.
3: It's a low percentage kick, that one. I mean, it just helps the defenders there, and there was two-on-one situation against Deconing, but put it to the top of the goal screen, put it to the hot spot, and make them have a little bit of fear in themselves. Don't give them all the positives to be able to spike it over the line for a boundary throw-in.
1: Which of these teams can finish the season with a win? The ball's inside 50 for the Saints. Few sets of hands. Philippou's kick up and under. Wobbles its way to the goal square. Owens was in there. Rioli off hands. Able to rove it. Get it to Noble. 1-2 with Andrew. Back to Noble. Back pocket for the Suns. He'll chip it. Set up Holman, who went back with courage, didn't quite complete the mark though, and then he's swamped by a couple of tackles. And it'll be a ball up inside 50 for the Saints.
4: Game's got more intensity than what I thought it would have, Jack.
2: Yeah.
3: Only early.
4: Thank you, Brad. Ball tossed up. Marshall was held. Free kick. And it was pretty obvious Moyle infringed on that occasion. Ron Marshall wants the ball quickly, but I'd suggest he'll make better contact with this ball and give the Saints, well, at least the prospect of the first goal of the night.
3: Yeah, we gave him raps the other week, didn't we, Scoot, that he said he was a little bit like the old Brad Ottens, ex-Richmond and Geelong, and particularly with ball in hand. I mean, he can kick it when he strikes it well, and he didn't strike it well a few moments ago, but it still carried the distance. Just came up a little short.
4: I
3: suggest he'll put this one over the fence.
4: He's a little confident on the approach, but surely he'll kick this better. He does, but it's fading across the face. Mark required, none forthcoming. Slapped to the front, Jeffrey. Feigned the hand pass, got it off by hand. Into the pocket, Adam Sult. Saints swarm again, and it's near the line. Did that come off the boot?
2: It's out of the full.
4: I should sound the full. Filippo.
2: It's come off his feet. I'd like to see the Harvey Norman replay.
4: I think the umpire was got it right, but you and I can have a look at the Harvey Norman replay. What a huge decision in the context of the game. Boundary throw in. 30 out. Saints attacking in. Hit the inside 50s off you in a sec, Jacko, but it's heavily weighted in favour of the Saints at the moment.
2: 3-1.
4: 3-1, okay. Ball, playing without it. Early days. Free kick. Again, Saints player held without it. And Max Hall, who was outstanding last week against the Tigers with 40 disposals and a goal, gets an opportunity from about 40 metres out.
2: Well, they've had three free kicks, the Saints, and that's because they're playing in front. They're getting to the contest before the Gold Coast, and the Suns are just trailing behind there. It took Miller just a little bit overzealous. Impeded inside the 50. Should go back and kick this.
4: Been a really good player this year, taking his game to a new level, Max Hall. 40 metres out, kick on the way. And, yep, it's home. First of the night, St Kilda strike. They're 1-1-7. Suns yet to score. Parkwood Plumbing Centre scoreboard. Here's Dranjakovic and Brad Hardy.
3: Yeah, basic fundamental defensive error there by Tuke Miller, Jack. I get it. You know, but he wasn't watching the ball. He was watching Hall, and Hall's making the running. So if you're going to do that, you may as well sit down on the defensive side of the throw-in, cut him off rather than, you know, panic and grapple and grab his jumper. And that was a dead set free kick. There's no problem there because he wasn't watching the footy. He was only watching Hall, so he was always going to be second to move. So as I say, stand, look him in the face from the other side of the contest, and if he's going to get it, you're going to have to run past
2: you. And take his strength away from him. Don't allow him to a free run running towards goal, knowing that he's half a chance to snag one.
1: In the middle, hit out. Yep. Koning and Moyle after it. Rowell out of the middle. Tackled by McRae. Lost a handle on the footy. Little handball. Winhager to Koning getting involved. Wilson able to feed it through. And just taking them on was Boxall and lost a handle on it. The Suns go back the other way. Rowell. An ugly, awkward-looking kick inside 50. It was Olsen Kira down there, but Silvani had a fumble. Humphrey over the top, and King out the back will kick the goal. That was a really terrible-looking entry from the Suns, but they've been able to manufacture a goal after the fumble from Silvani. And after the Saints took a while to kick their first, Gold Coast answer straight back. It's a one-point lead to the Saints first quarter for the Parkwood Plumbing Centre.
2: Brad, it's only 6 minutes gone, but what I've noticed here for the smart football, it's a messy game. It's a messy game. There's nothing to play for. You think you're all in, which you say to yourself, yeah, I've got to make sure I get through this game and play for the jumper. But if you have a little bit of composure, you can end up with a very, very good night here because there's mistakes aplenty at the minute, and that's where the goals have come from, a free kick. And, well, the Saints, they're all just sixes and sevens there.
3: Yeah, he had his body on line for the ball there, Jack Silvani, but he wanted to leave before he actually got it, and that's why it ricocheted off his knee straight into the pathway of the Gold Coast Suns.
2: Great tackle by Nick Holman at the other end. He stopped a forward surge by the Saints. That's where the goal came from.
4: Yeah, it was young Boxall who should have just put boot to ball, like Max Hall has done here with a clearance for the Saints. Inside 50, ball fisted to the front by Closey, and Holman did really well. Got through some traffic, got it to Jeffrey. He tumbles a kick up to the wing. Saints should be able to win it back, and they do. Through the middle of the ground. And inside 50, Butler is there. So too Yulin. Approaching it was flying Ryan. He's not taking mark of the year, but he's been tackled to the ground. And a stoppage inside 50.
2: He's still running around with a torn jumper. He's the Brownlow medalist. Surely they've got one in the kit there they can quickly change.
4: Back in dispute. Miller, Moyle, Noble, Anderson. Ewlin, all by hand, Attensault, missed the target. Hill, well, he overran it. So too did Lake, some fumbly footy. Now Lake gets the Saints are overrun by the run and carry of Rogers, who's got the blonde hair, and there's a whistle. Holding the ball is the call. St Kilda win it back. Threw me for a bit there, Rogers, with the peroxide. Yeah, I thought it was Lake for a second, but he plays for the other mob. It's a free kick to O'Connell.
3: Good tackle. Just got the same hairdresser.
4: Exactly. He's his man. That's Paps. Hill. Ball for McRae is sound, and the ex-dog takes the mark. Slightly backward of the wing. The Saints lead by a point. Parkwood Plumbing Centre scoreboard. We've got 13 minutes remaining on the Providence Lifestyle Resorts time clock.
1: McRae from halfback. Sent it long up the line. Moyle is there with a big spoil and sees it over and out. Eddie Summerfield down there on the boundary.
5: Yeah, perhaps the most exciting thing that's happened down here. Matt Rowe, we saw that shredded jumper. He took his kit off and then he put a new one on. He's still sitting on the pine, perhaps.
1: Thanks for the update, Eddie. Across all the big issues down there on the boundary line is Moyle with the hit.
3: What's wrong with that jumper beyond eBay, Eddie?
1: Yeah, Attensall there. Rioli into the centre square. He's tackled and taken a standing tackle. Going to be a ball up. A one-point lead to the Saints. Stoppage near the wing. Marshall with a hit out down.
6: Holding.
1: And a holding free kick paid by the umpire off the play, and Max Hall's going to get it again.
2: It's against Took Miller, but he's called the free kick pretty early, but Max King had the ball.
1: Hall with the ball sends it long inside 50. A run and a leap from Owens. Ball spills out the back. Andrew tackled well by Butler, and the Saints forward pressure's been pretty good. They lock it inside their forward 50 again.
2: That's McAndrew's seventh possession, so second efforts have been pretty good here. I think they're holding the ball. They took possession and took a step.
1: Ball thrown up. Marshall out of the ruck, snapping it to the top of the square. Liam Ryan, easily done off the left, snaps a goal.
2: And too predictable.
1: Landed in his lap. Marshall's kick, after he grabbed it out of the ruck, didn't go too far, and Ryan was just easily able to snap it off the left and put it through for the Saints second.
2: Yeah, great anticipation. Bit of chaos, Paul. Good crafty forwards playing in front of his man on the occasion there, Liam Ryan. And that was like shell and peas for him. Top of the square, turn, snapshot, goal.
3: Just look a bit more dangerous when they go inside 50, don't they, Jack? The Saints.
2: We
3: know that
2: two.
3: There is two goals to one, but you know there was a Joe the Goose for King at the other end from a bad half volley by Jack Silvani to ricochet two of them, make it easy for them. So it could be a good night, as you say. If you apply yourself, you can turn this into a good round 24 game for yourself.
2: Brady Ulland, he needed to be shoulder defence there. He's a metre and a half behind him in the goal square at a stoppage. That's just fundamental football. You've got to play desperate on the last line of defence.
4: 32 goals for the season for Liam Ryan. Wits into the ruck. Immediate touch. Humphrey off to Rowell. Inside 50. And great separation. Free kick or a mark. It'll be paid. I think a free kick, but it's Reid who has got the footy. Ethan Reid. It's just, you look at him and you think athlete, footballer with great potential. And hopefully in the next couple of years, the Suns will see that. He gets a shot on goal from 45 metres out.
2: I thought it was...
3: Well, he's going to get that chance, Scooter. He's played a bit of wing this year as well, and had a bit of injury, as we know. But next year, it'll be him and Jed Walter, pretty much. And they've got Farrah to come back as well, and possibly one other. They might bring Jesse Hogan in, or one of those, to try and just give him a little bit more aerial capacity.
4: Jacko thought it might have been paid a mark after the Harvey Norman replay. The kick's always off to the left and shaping across the face for a minor score. So the first blemish for the Suns, they're 1-1-7. St Kilda at 2-1-13. Parkwood Plumbing Centre, the team out there at 168. Bannister Road in Canningvale.
3: Look at Paps, mate, cribbing the bat. Who's kicking in? Seriously.
1: Important
3: skill. Take it off.
4: Softest
3: should be minus one,
4: ever.
3: Not plus one.
1: Important skill in the game. Just execute that kick out of fullback for Bradley Hill. There, he got the possession, and then Noble will send it back inside 50, and the mark is taken by Long. So the top of the 50 metre arc, he can go back from here, particularly under the roof, and try and launch one.
2: Just got to think his way through here. He can step to the right of the mark before being called play on, and he'll pinch a couple of metres.
4: He's got the leg.
3: He's a thumping kick. He can kick this.
2: He's got to back himself in.
3: As I said, just don't try and kick it over the post. Kick it through it.
1: If he misses, it'll be another disposal for Brad Hill from a kick in. So Long,
3: Brad Hill's at full forward at the moment.
1: Lining up directly in front. It's out to the right. and going close to the goal line. It is out of bounds. And, yep, Brad Hill goes across and takes the kick in straight away behind there to the Suns.
4: How smug is Adam Papalia? And, you know what, it wasn't a brave. It wasn't a bold call. It was a Mick delivery that was a soft serve. Thank you very much. There's Hill. The kick. Oh, gee, wasn't great either. Set a task for Travaglia. Now it's Rogers. Hand pass over the top. Lombard. And the Saints are under pressure again because Rowell's hooking ball inside 50. And the mark taken by Miller. Yes, Tuke Miller. And he gets a shot on goal. About 35 metres out on a slight angle.
2: If the Gold Coast are going to win, it's going to take Rowell and Tuke Miller. The experienced campaigners really got a lead from the front. Noah Anderson's got off to a pretty good start. He's up to 4 disposals. But these guys that are all Australians, they need to really step up tonight. Take it away from St Kilda. They're good ball users.
4: No excuse here. 35 out. Should be kicking the goal.
2: Push it to the right.
4: And pushes it to the right. Not to the delight of Glenn Jakovic.
2: Well, that's the responsibility I put on the senior players. He leant back. That was an elementary kick. That was basic football 101. But that's been the hallmark of their side as well. Hill comes in and kicks his 4th kick in, I think it is.
1: Run. Joke. Kicking. Ball sending it long to the wing. And tackled was Liam Ryan. And it's going to be a ball up on the wing. So we've got 9.5 minutes remaining in this first quarter. Great to have your company. 6PR footy on a Thursday evening. Expect this one to be tight, right the way to the wire, perhaps. These two sides just wanting to finish with a win. Leave it all out there before their off-season begins as Ballard chips in and takes an intercept mark. Goes in short to Miller, but he's missed it, and he's given it straight up to Bradley Hill in the middle of the ground. Handball away. They'll go forward again. Wilson sends it inside 50, but it was a poor kick. Howard's there playing forward, and then he coughs it up. There's probably a reason why these two teams aren't even featuring in the wild card. They keep turning it over. Rioli back the other way for the Suns. Handball over the top to Lombard from 45, and he buries the goal. So some run and carry from the Suns, some horrendous turnovers from both teams. But Gold Coast convert. 2-3-15, the Suns take the lead. The Saints 2-1-13, first quarter for the Parkwood Plumbing Centre.
2: Brad, you'd love to play today. Just a little bit of composure and football IQ. Just hit the target. Or you'll see your direct opponent, they just rushes. They just rushed that. They got a good intercept, St Kilda. But have a bit of poise on the ball. Turnover. The Suns had 6 on the rebound there. In the end, that's what happens. So a smart footballer tonight, Brad, can have a lovely night out.
3: Yeah, it's going to be a game of serve and volley, I reckon. You know, if you cough it up, as Pap said, it's going to come back the other way at a million miles an hour. And that's just poor. I mean, Darcy Wilson. Again, fumbly. Didn't run through the line of the ball. Tried to pivot before he actually got it on the half volley. Therefore, it ricochets off his body.
4: Great tackle late on Rowell. And holding the ball could have been the call, but not to be. I think it's Boxall, the player who held up the Brownlow medalist for a ball up. Koning, beaten to it by Witts. Miller off to Rowell. They're getting some possessions inside now. Stocker took a long time and got the hand pass away just, but he must have thought he was on his lonesome. Lombard gathers. Hand pass, partially knocked down by the Saints. Hall, a close quarters Boxall. He's dumped. And Suns putting good pressure on. Miller, Yulin, at the back to Closey. Left foot ball, inside 50. Mark will be taken. No, yes it is, by Anderson. And if you're a Saints supporter, you are watching this with aghast at some of the displays of skills at the moment. Here's a shot coming up for the Suns captain.
3: And he needs to nail this. I mean, they've had a really good little patch here in terms of getting an inside forward 50, Jack. It hasn't been pretty, yeah, but at least they've got it in there. Rinse and repeat, rinse and repeat.
2: He's the captain.
3: Tuke Miller missed an easy one. He is the captain, you're right.
2: And he missed one previous too, so he's just got to nail this. He's the captain.
3: Nail these ones.
2: Lead by example.
3: Put a bit of space on him.
4: Saints are absolutely opening themselves up to a score in this quarter. Sure, that will be alleviated at some stage, but Anderson punches his heart and punches it home. Kicks the goal. They've got three goals on the board, and Anderson joins the goal kicking list. 3-3-21, the Saints 2-1-13, Parkwood Plumbing Centre scoreboard.
2: Well, they're getting a bit of drive from John Noble off the half-back line, up to 8 disposals, Took Miller 9. Mac Andrews, he's been in the thick of things. I like his first quarter, some good poise, some good discipline. Rowell up to 5, but he's a ball and 4 of them are contested, so Anders up to 5 and a goal. That's their engine room, that's their future, that's their premiership that's going to get built on those players. They need to perform tonight and show to the football world that we're going to be in business come 2027.
1: Back to the middle we go.
3: He only just marked it too.
1: Juggled it a few times, did Noah Anderson, but held on. Back into the middle of the ground we go. As it's hit out by Moyle. Rowell in there, trying to bullock his way. He's just too strong. Brushed off Garcia, sends a tumbling footy forward. Bouncing ball to half forward for the Suns. Little handball by Stocker towards the boundary line. Butler kept it in. Feeds the ball back to Wilkie. A retreat all the way back inside offensive 50.
2: That's his first possession, Wilkie, so they've kept him out of the play. Play on.
1: Try and bring it out of defence. The Saints. Long ball out towards the wing. Bit of push and shove, and Bodie Ullin with a nice mark. Nudged Owens underneath it. Suns go back to half forward. Knocked out of the hands of Humphrey. Hill with a handball on the way through. Stocker got involved. Garcia's after the footy. Feed it back to Hill. And he goes with a terrible kick across the top of the defensive 50. But Silvani just wanted it a little bit more. Charged after it. Through the middle of Marvel Stadium. Long kick goes inside 50. Oh, Sharman over the top. He couldn't hang on. Lake at the spill. His handball. Suns come up with it. And then Jeffrey around the body will go with a wobbly old kick out wide. And that's either out on the full or a lasso. Either way, it's possession back to the Suns.
3: Much better attack on the ball by Silvani there. Just beelined it.
4: Had
3: the body on the line.
4: Had to because the kick by Bradley Hill was a shocker. He almost turned it over.
1: Still a stat.
4: It is just a perhaps we'll get
2: you
4: that
2: take
4: to you.
2: It, perhaps you
4: his
2: take
4: Burns
2: it.
4: Gets to 45. A touch of class. A wonderful bending goal around the corner from 40. Looked great as soon as it hit the boot. Saints get one back. They're 3-1-19. The Suns 3-3-21. Parkwood Plumbing Centre scoreboard.
2: Yeah, that's a goal from their half-back line, Bradley Hill. He was the culprit. He's on the end of it. It was a turnover, but that's when you got good connection. You need to keep your three or four keys backs together. And Silvani, like you said, he beelined it, ran through the line of the ball, showed some initiative. But once he won his own possession, he took ground, he took space and put the very good goal. That's their third one for the Saints. We'll see here on the Harvey Norman replay. A good 50-50 ball. That's a Silvani trade, isn't it? Take the game on.
3: Yeah, it's starting to develop. It's opened up already. It was a little bit messy, as I said earlier, Jack, but what have we got now? 6 goals for the quarter and growing.
2: Rowell is causing them a few problems in the middle of the ground, the Saints.
1: Humphrey will try and rove it up in the middle of the ground. Got a handball up over the top to Rogers. They keep it moving. Adensall will look inside 50. High kick wide to the pocket. Wanted read, but too many defenders back there for the Saints. And fisted away by Stocker over the boundary line.
2: We get crafty here. Inside 50s, 9 to 7 in favour of the Saints. But 5.5 minutes to go until quarter time. Need a crumbing goal here, the Suns. Who's on the fly? Where's Ben King?
1: Garcia trying to put a lot,
2: Ben Long, I mean.
1: A lot of attention into Rowell here at the stoppage. Ball knocked down by Moyle.
2: There he is.
1: Long's after it. He sockers it back the other way. It worked out perfectly to snap the goal. It was the pass backwards to Lombard. And it was allowed him to take the strike, and he put it into the top corner. 4-3-27, the Suns. 3-1-19, St Kilda this first quarter. Give that a goal of the day for Toyota Material Handling. We've got 5:36 remaining in this first quarter. 6PR is football.
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2: Yeah, I like
3: a good
2: Brad.
3: Creative goal there by the Suns, Jack. I think the defensive coach for the St Kilda Footy Club was saying, hang on a minute, this is not how we set up for these type of set plays, because at the moment they've been second to the ball following the Gold Coast Suns, and they're making all the play.
2: I got some really crafty players.
4: A couple of goals, and they're getting another clearance happening here with Humphrey in the middle. Work it out to the wing. In fact, was it a push in the back?
2: Yeah, it was a push in the back.
4: But there was no free kick given, so as a result, it will be a secured ball, and Travalia has it, but probably unlucky the Suns not to get one there. inside kick to Windhager. This line should be overly impressed with what he's seen in this first quarter. Windhager down the line. Sharman, my man for McDelivery. I don't think he's touched it more than once. Hasn't looked like it.
1: He did one big jump.
4: Yes, one touch, but that's it. And that's where we're heading tonight, unfortunately, for some of our McDelivery prospects. 8 points is the lead. Suns in front. Boundary throw-in. Coning opposed to Moyle. Scrap develops.
7: Trip, Gold Coast.
4: And a trip going to Rao. So he's really getting busy in this first quarter, as Jacko suggested. Off to Anderson, who has worked himself into a problem. So too does Noble, who kicks down the line and puts it out of bounds on the floor. Does he? Either way, yes, it's a free kick. It'll come back to Wilkie. And they should have done better there with some prime ball movers in control of the footy. Kick by Wilkie back inside to Trevalia. It's an 8-point lead to the Suns.
2: I like what the Suns are trying to do. They're trying to get speed on the ball, but forcing themselves into error like that. Noble kick out of bounds on the full.
1: Wilkie with a long kick out to half back and just showed too much of it. They could play on. Jepson fit the handball inboard to King, who steadies and nails it. So the Suns punishing on turnover. It was a risky kick across their half-back line for the Saints. And Gold Coast, when they get an opportunity, they've certainly taken it. 5-3-33. St Kilda 3-1-19. First quarter for the Parkwood Plumbing Centre.
2: Poor kicking is poor football.
3: Fine work. Sorry, Jack.
2: No, I was just saying, poor kicking is poor football. That was, there's no pressure there. The Saints trying to clear it, switch the play, change the angles, open up the ground. But if you're going to do that, you've got to hit your targets.
3: So what I'm not liking is the ruck contest. Tom DeConning getting $1.8 million a year. Ned Moore's getting $1.80 a gun.
2: Do that. You've got to hit your targets. So
3: what I'm not liking is the ruck contest.

0: That review wasn't required because it's thundered into the post, but Raoul, where's he being marked at the moment? It's a lead 5-4-34 to the Suns, Saints 3-1-19, Parkwood Plumbing Centre.
1: Brad, well, he's actually running off Mac Hall, that's what he's doing.
2: Why is Raoul kicking left foot when he's running towards the goal? He's done it twice going inside 50. Is he, can't he kick right foot?
1: I think he's Bob Skilton.
3: So 4 minutes remaining in this first quarter. Going up. Owning this time, try to take it out of the ruck. Anderson tackled immediately. Now reset again in the ruck. Moyle and DeConing. DeConing, since you gave him a bait, Brad, he's starting to work a little bit harder. Gets a handball forward here. Humphrey overran it. McRae fed it inboard. Stocker gets it away. Now Wilson can run and carry. Trying to show Rioli a clean pair of heels. Handball to Windhager. Saints built to the 50. The kick goes long into the pocket. And they do well to fight it to Garcia, who is down there at full forward.
1: Oh, yes. Beautifully done.
0: Here's one of your three coming up, Bradley.
1: Exactly. Well, that right-hand post will be staring him in the face here. He'll be saying, don't kick it right, don't kick it right, don't kick it right.
0: Like so a golfer.
1: Hope he doesn't overcorrect it too much to the left.
3: So Brad Smith, delivery player before the game. 25 disposals and 3 goals. He had him down 4. And this will be the first of those. 45 degree angle. No problems at all from about 20 metres out. And he's pumped up about it too. Goal to the Saints. Much needed in this first quarter. As we expected. Pretty high scoring affair. 5-4, plays 4-1. Suns with the 9-point lead.
2: Going back to that hit out. Ned Moyle's up to 10 hit outs, Brad, to Tom DeConing. 4, and I reckon he's had 3 of them in the last 2 minutes once you gave him a bake.
1: Yeah, well, because it's good he's got the earpiece in, because he needs it. He needed a rev up, because, you know, it's not the be-all and end-all, but, geez, you've got to compete, in, and that's why. What's the clearance rate? I assume it looks like it's in favour of the Gold Coast Suns, Jack.
2: Yeah, I'll get that to you in a second, Brad.
1: But Garcia is a talented boy. He can run, and long and strong, and if he kicks goals...
2: Sorry.
1: Midfielder should be kicking goals.
2: Yeah, centre clearance is 6-2 in favour of the Suns, but overall, yeah. It's 10 apiece.
0: Yeah, Anderson with an easy clearance for the Suns. Bouncing ball, deep ball, and off hands, taken by Goulburn, and he snaps on the ground a goal. Simple as that.
2: How quick was that?
0: How easy was that? How bad was that by St Kilda in defence? Goulburn gets the goal, 6-4, plays 4-1, margin back out to 15. Parkwood Plumbing Centre scoreboard. Oh, Ross Lyon, the defensive genius, would be happy with this.
1: Well, perhaps I'm wanting to adjust my total score. What have we got? 10 goals, Jack. And it's still 2.5 minutes to go on this pace. God almighty.
2: I just don't know where St Kilda have got notable goal kickers to be able to, with Higgins out. I don't know who's going to be left to kick a bag, because they're going to require that.
1: Well, as long as they share it around and you double up, you know, I mean, you can have 8, 9, 10, 11, 12 goal scorers if you can. But as I say, everybody's going to get a shot. It's like going to be like the Royal Show there, Dennis Claremont. And you just go down there, step right over, up, knock over a doll and take away a teddy.
3: It was so easy at the front of the stoppage for the Suns, the last one. And a free kick here goes the Saints way. Max Hall again, Hill. That's his third free kick in this first quarter. He'll send it long inside 50 for the Saints. Suns well positioned. Ball knocked down. Sharman got the spoil in. Miller at the spill. Is able to get a handball out. Jeffrey to Noble. Back pocket for the Suns. Sends it wide to half back. It bounces off the chest of Walter. And away to Garcia. Secure to retrieve it. Long handball backwards. Ball will go back inside 50 for the Saints. Kick. And it was a great kick, because Marshall sliding in takes the mark, and he'll go back from 35, 40 metres out.
2: And MacAndrews conceded with Marshall. He thought that someone was going to compete for it in front of him. You see him here.
1: Yeah.
2: He just thought, no, I'll let him go, let him go. Got to stay committed there, Mac. You've been going well. Too easily pushed to the side. Contested marks. That's the first one for the Saints.
3: Had a couple of goes already today, Rowan Marshall. Struck them all that well.
2: Lay down was there, this one.
3: By a set shot. This one 35, 40 metres out. Not much of an angle. And it's, as you called it, Jacko, straight through for Rowan Marshall. And the goal fest continues under the roof. 1:25 remaining in this first quarter for Lena Steve and the team at the Parkwood Plumbing Centre. It's a 9-point game. The Suns are 6-4-40. The Saints 5-1.

0: 31. We've seen 11 goals in the first quarter.
1: Yeah, 5 goal kickers for the Saints, all individual goal kickers, and the Suns have had 4, with Ben King kicking 2 and Lombard kicking 2 as well. So they're sharing it around. You want your ruckman to go down there. He's resting on that time. Marshall, Conning in the ruck, has to have a presence, because McAndrews is a very good player, but he got beaten purely on strength in that one-on-one contest with Roel Marshall.
2: Margin 9 points. Suns have been the better of the two sides. They've looked classier, more skillful. And they have that lead to show for it. Ruckman Shear, the honours there. McRae at the back might have thrown it. Ken Rao just gets to the ball, sockers it to half forward. Following it up, Humphrey off to Anderson, now to Rao. Run down, and holding the ball will be the call. Eventually, yes, Wilson is going to take the advantage, but for Medalia Steele, that was all played by Dan Butler.
1: That's where Anderson needed to put it in the boot. It was at the top of the 50. Give it to your forwards. Give your forwards first chance. There's just one too many handballs.
2: Jeez, a kick dangerous across to Silvani. Was a mark's been taken, but flirting with danger. King was very much in the vicinity. I don't look assured coming out of defence by any means. Down the line, the kick heads. 2-on-1, Saints have the numbers, ball at the spill. And tackle laid by Closey, which ensures that there's no way through for Saints defender and Liam O'Connell. Down to 41 seconds, great to have your company on a Thursday evening. We're here for McDonald's. There's DeConing side by side with Moyle. Give it to Moyle. Miller just work ball off the footy. Hall works back hard. Rao's been impressive. McRae over the top. Miller has it there. It's underneath a few players. Ball now squirts out the side. Rioli gathers back in turn. They're feeding it through some sets of hands. Miller uses his teammate Adensaw for support. Back inside the centre square. Free kick. Ballard to the middle, Rioli, they're a chance to score late here. Noble, lovely ball. Jeffrey takes something off the kicker. They are just picking their way through this Saints centre square. And Holman, the retiree in waiting, will get a shot on goal after the quarter time siren.
3: Well, it's a farewell game. It'd be a perfect scenario for him to line one up here.
1: You reckon they'll come from the stands through Brad, if he kicks it?
3: What's that?
1: You reckon they'll come from the stands if he kicks it?
3: They might. He's just going to kick it straight at the goal umpire, Jack. He'll be standing right in the eye, diddle-diddle.
2: Only kicked a goal this season. He's now got 2 straight through the middle. And the Suns had the Saints on the rack at quarter time. It's a big first quarter. They've kicked 7. And yes, it's like his first ever goal. Quarter time, it's a 15-point lead, Brad. You got some goal kicks. There's a few of them, aren't there?
3: They sure is. 7-4-46 for the Gold Coast Suns. And I can tell you that there is 2 each to Lombard and King. Singles to Holman, Anderson and Goulburn. And for St Kilda, they've got all singles, as Jack said. Burns, Marshall, Ryan, Garcia, Ugluti, Horn, Hall. So 15-point margin in favour of the Suns. Ross Lyon won't be happy with that.
0: And great scenes.
3: Paul Millsy.
0: No, great scenes for Nick Holman. Couldn't wipe the smile off his face after he sent that goal through in what will be his last game. Entertaining quarter of footy, plenty of goals in it. Great to have your company. If you're making your way home, hopefully the traffic hasn't been too bad. I know it was a little bit nasty out there for people making their way home on the freeway with plenty of congestion. But it's 7-4-46 the Suns, 5-1-31 the Saints at quarter time.
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11: And, yep, it's home. First of the night, St Kilda strike. Humphrey over the top and King out the back will kick the goal. Snapping it to the top of the square. Liam Ryan, easily done off the left, snaps a goal. Handball over the top to Lombard from 45, and he buries the goal.
12: And if you're a Saints supporter, you're watching this with aghast at some of the displays of skills at the moment.
11: Here's Burns, gets to 45, a touch of class, a wonderful bending goal around the corner from 40. Play on Jepson for the handball, inboard to King, who steadies and nails it. So the Suns punishing on turnover.
12: Off hands, taken by Golden, and he snaps on the ground a goal. Simple as that.
13: How good was that?
12: How easy was that? How bad was that by St Kilda?
0: Bit of Big Bash footy tonight. Certainly lots of sixes being hit. 7-5 at quarter time. 12 goals in that first quarter. The Suns have the lead by 15 points. Adam Papalia, Mark Reddings, Brad Hardy, Glenn Jakovich with you. And Jacko's got some of the stats thanks to the Perth Window and Door Replacement Company. 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
1: Yeah, pretty even game. It's Bruce Free footy. It's only 18 marks between them. 7 to 11 in favour of the Gold Coast Suns. Possession count, they're plus 9. The Suns, so not a lot of difference there. Inside 50 count, 13 to 12 in favour of the Saints. But the uncontested possession, this is an alarming stat for Ross Lyon. It is plus 16 at quarter time. You don't want that to get too far away. Contested possessions 34 apiece. So Saints like it in nice and tough, but the Gold Coast Suns, with their run and carry, their flair and their skill level, if they're opening up the width of the ground, they're cutting up the Saints each time when they get the ball, and particularly in turnover off their back half, they were able to mount a few attacks there, Brad.
3: Yeah, they've been able to gash it through the middle of the ground. I think we might have something here, Skeet. I'm not sure where it is. That's a protest siren. That's a protest for Adam Papalia's tip.
12: Ah, yes,
3: Sam. Bradley Hill.
12: As the Suns begin the second quarter with another clearance and a shot on goal, walking it out of the middle, and it's Humphrey to kick the first of the second
0: what's
12: quarter.
0: What's the protest for?
3: Because Bradley Hill's had 9 disposals, he's kicked in 5 times.
1: Yeah. 10 he's had, Brad. He's That's had 10.
12: Just, yeah, well, tell you what about the midfield
1: and
12: there?
1: And his man just took the
12: Suns. were terrific, but the Gold Coast just had no opposition. So Humphrey, who's committed to the Suns, they could be on their way to a big win tonight, Jacko. Humphrey on the runway, kicks and misses to the left-hand side. So a minor score, 7-5-47, plays 5-1-31. And this is 6PR Football, and I do have to say, I had a lot of fun today with Todd Johnston on the long lunch. Does that sound good? Yeah. That's script. Yeah, all good.
1: Sound like you're still coming from the long lunch.
0: Long kick goes out wide to the wing as it goes off a few sets of hands. Through Garcia, back to Bradley Hill. Little handball. Burns couldn't take it with him. Trevaglia is there. Said like Todd had you held hostage. Yeah. Just read that out.
12: Well, that's apparently what I, you know, I did a part of his show today, which you were supposed to be doing.
0: Yes.
12: I just
0: thank you for stepping in.
12: Pleasure.
0: Always good fun to have a chat. So Todd on the long lunch. Always got a smile on his face, Todd, as the footy is on the wing. Taken by Garcia. Trevaglia close to the line, kept it in play for the Saints. And so you've got to really need to get going. Good chain of handballs. Big collision though. Trevaglia went smashing straight into Jeffrey. Both players back to their feet though. Maybe a little rattle. Trevaglia goes back into it. Rao lays a tackle. We'll get a ball up. We might check that one on the Harvey Norman replay.
13: Thanks guys.
1: I think he just bodied him. That's all.
14: Yeah, yeah, good commitment by both players. Yep.
0: As the ball's thrown up, tapped away. And a holding free kick will go Rao's. Oh, might be reversed here. Yeah. He's pushed Boxall in the face and turned it straight over. He was unhappy with the treatment. A little bit hot under the collar, the Brownlow medalist.
12: Yeah, the young West Australian got under his skin. Boxall, what a great kick really into the pocket. Although Owens making ground, it just bounced off his chest. Sons McAndrew got it from Jepson. Back in turn to Hewlett. Off half back to Miller. He's just left alone.
1: It's gone out.
12: A hand pass down the line to McAndrew. They work it comfortably to Hewlett. Max Hall's got him. Good tackle. And the Saints might win it back here. No, it's going to be tied up.
3: What's that saying in footy? A week's a long time in footy. Owens couldn't miss last week. He just followed him everywhere. Tonight he can't draw you one.
12: He was up against the Tigers defence that was paper thin, to be honest with you, last week. Restart. Back in dispute. Rowell again fighting hard for possession, but the ball's not coming out.
1: Yeah, he's in the zone, Rowell, isn't he?
12: He's just like a bullet. Yeah, Gate, he's just charging at everything. This is what we're accustomed to seeing by the man back in 2025. Marshall conjures a kick, nothing on it. There's Rowell again, off to Hewlett, just dominating around the clearances. Noble, Rioli, all helping out. Rioli delayed the disposal. And watch out. Noble is shut down. Wilson recovers the footy. Gets it to Hall. He needs an inside option. The kick, I'm not sure about that. Two on one. And Liam Ryan, outsized, outnumbered. He needed to pull it back across his body.
1: There's
12: the
1: no
12: corridor.
1: One there. And that's the problem. Where are they going to get their goal kickers? Who's the key forward that can... I mean, Marshall spent a little bit of time, went down there, kicked the goal, but he can't be at both ends of the ground.
0: Had to make the decision early. And the Suns got back, ball thrown in. Tapped over the back by Marshall, arriving onto it. Wilson, left foot snap. It's going to be tough to bring it back from there, and McConan couldn't get there. Jeffrey gets back, takes a defensive mark for the Suns. Goes in short to Rioli. Very short. Is that 15? I'm sure it was, but it's been paid to Miller. And then goes short to the defensive 50. Noble. Got it from Hewlett. Handball away. Ballard to Miller. Suns up to the wing now. Back in the hands of Noble. Kick goes out wide. Showed too much of it to Wilkie. And he double-fisted away over the boundary line.
1: Yeah, they've done a good job to keep Wilkie out of the firing line. Hasn't had too much of the ball.
13: Head throwing.
3: Well, that's what you've got to do. You don't kick the hot spot with him there and Silvani working in tandem. You've got to try and work around them if you can. And they've done it pretty good.
0: Ball thrown in, tap down. Ball with a quick kick forward, bouncing ball. Owens is there, scooting around the outside. Boxall did well to get it to De Koning. Kick goes high, up inside 50. Here's Ryan! There was Jacko's bold prediction. He couldn't quite get the sit and the hang time to take the mark. It's still alive for the Saints. Garcia, top of the square, test of strength. Burns there, wrestling, whistle, free kick. Saints way. And they will get a free kick in front of goal. It was Jepson and Burns wrestling. Clash of the Titans at the top of the square and free kick's been paid.
1: Oh, he had a nice... Oh, Liam.
0: That's the Harvey Norman replay you're seeing of Liam Ryan's leap.
1: Where's the free kick there?
3: Both holding each other, I reckon.
12: Exactly.
1: Well, free kick count, 10-2 in favour of the
12: Geelong,
1: Saints.
12: Geelong and Collingwood. It was 24-7 in favour of the Magpies a couple of Thursdays ago.
0: Nothing says it has to be even.
12: Oh, thank you, umpire Papalia.
0: Burns. Hey, the ones that are there. Converts the goal. There's only about 20 out, not much of an angle. And very much a needed one for St Kilda. 7-5-47 the Suns, 6-1-37 the Saints. Early stages of this second quarter thanks to Chemist Warehouse. 6PR is football.
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3: You know the saying, skeets, and how many you get where you get them. And that was a deadly one, that one. And Liam Ryan was probably lucky he did not give away an unrealistic opportunity there. So it ended up being, they thought, I think the umpires read it and thought, oh, well, Gold Coast is going to win it anyway. And they buggered it up. So it's very, very costly for the Suns.
12: Restart and Rowell again, despite Marshall winning the tap. He's just surging away. He's best on by that far at the moment. Inside 50, a bit too much carry for Walters. And it's marked by Wilkie. So Jed Walter, who, of course, as Brad suggested, with the departure of King, assumes some major responsibility next year. Wilkie, who's already coughed up and cost them a goal. That's a terrible kick, really. And it stays in the field of play. Burns, with, like, concrete in his boots, didn't keep it in front of him. It's inside 50 for the Saints, for the Suns, should I say. But the Saints are able to turn it over and kick towards half back. And the mark taken by Windhager, who uses the run of Hill, the 300 gamer, bouncing his way towards the centre square, drives it deep. Opportunity for De Cunning, who didn't look like taking that by any means. Lake should give. He did in the end. Oh, fumble by Butler. That was poor. And McRae over the top by hand. Owens, last week he would have kicked this. This time he rolls it along the ground to Marshall. Maxwell gathers, snaps, and I think he's missed to the left. Gee, with some tidy footy and some misses. In fact, it kissed the post on the way through. Saints 6-2-38 and the Suns 7-5-47 on the Chemist Warehouse scoreboard.
3: It's almost like wet weather football, isn't it? Oh. Is Eddie alive? Is he still with us?
16: Brad's... Yeah, still here. Brad, the roof is firmly shut. It is very bruise-free, isn't it?
0: Didn't know if you'd fallen asleep down there, Ed.
16: I'm up to 10,000 people, perhaps. I'm just still counting the second row of the top deck.
0: We had a coffee while you're at it. It's a handball away to Noble. Driving kick to half forward. Reed in front with the extra reach up to take the mark. Turns quickly, delivers to the 50. Off the hands of Lombard, who's kicked a couple already. Boxall attacked it well for the Saints. Handball just missed Bradley Hill. Now the Suns, they cough it up. Hall back involved again to Butler, who just goes with a tumbling kick end on end. It was down the ground. Advantage should be paid because it lands with Owens and he can run into the open goal. A casual bounce to the square and he slots it through. So a good couple of minutes for St Kilda. Owens with the goal. I move to 7-2-44. The Suns are 7-5-47. It was a pretty clever kick in the end from Butler, who didn't have too many options and just put it out to the advantage of Owens, the second quarter for Chemist Warehouse.
1: Up until quarter time, Brad, the score sources from turnovers, there's 4-2 that the Suns got from the St Kilda turnovers to 2-2. Mm-hmm. Now it's 4-2 apiece. Their first two goals have come from the Suns' turnovers. Yeah. Just got to tidy that up. They've lost a bit of concentration here. Their front half entries, they just kicked it twice to Cal Wilkie. Just no purpose going in. They just bombed it in.
3: Most clubs look to get that drive off half back, and Noble and Rioli supply that, but at times too they can overcook it. And have a look at how much space there is behind Owens when that ball comes in, because those half back flankers and that have drifted too high up on the ground. There it is. So it goes past Noble. He's got no hope. He can't even pick his feet up to try and even get back and make a contest of it.
12: Gold Coast with a clearance inside 50. King worked off it. Stocker at the back. The hand pass. Hasty. Has to be quick. Got the ball away, but only just. It could be coming back over his head. Adamsaw was confronted immediately. His hand pass at the feet of Rogers. 50 out from goal. Chipping ball. It's beautiful. Lombard. One-hander. Drags it in. Takes the mark. And they were aided by some sloppy ball use by the Saints, that's fair to say. And the Gold Coast Suns to put themselves 9 points in front early or midway through this second quarter.
3: Clever dance there by Lake One and the clever one-hander there by Rosas. The two, have a look at this. And a bit of a look around, just, yep, spotted him, ships it over. He had a quick look, goes with it one hand and was able to control it, bring it down in front, second grab.
12: Leo Lombard's having a night out. He's kicked his third, I think it is. Yep, not of the head. Umpire says yes. And The drums are beating at Marvel Stadium. 8-5-53, play 7-2-44. It's the Suns by 9 points on the Chemist Warehouse scoreboard, where you can spoil Dad this Father's Day, note this daughter's, but the Chemist Warehouse fragrance sale.
1: Brad, I've got to go back to that centre bounce down. Ned Moyle just took it out with such ease against Tom DeConing, and then just gave it straight to Anderson. Anderson just walked it in their front half. They've got to be more competitive. Yeah.
3: Well, the problem for DeConing is the fact that he's got all the athletic ability in the world. We know that. But you've got to have competitiveness in your DNA, and that's not always there, Jack. You know, he picks and chooses which one he wants to go for, and that's why he's such an inconsistent footballer.
1: See right now.
12: Bouncing like Rocky Balboa at the moment, yeah.
0: Witt's got the handball to it, I think. The handball goes out wide. McRae for the Saints, and an awkward clash.
17: Saints
0: coming in. Holman leaping into it. Well, he won't care about suspension. Putting the arm up as he went.
3: Take him out.
0: To McRae.
12: Like Alistair Lynch in the grand final.
0: Just teeing off. Was it, which of the Wakelands was it he was punching on with in the square?
12: Probably both of them.
0: Kick goes into the inside.
3: They look alike.
0: Litchie's so mild-mannered most of the time.
1: Not on that day.
0: Such a moment. As Boxall's got the footy inside 50, taking the mark. You see a young West Aussie with the footy in his hands. Another one, though, a bit of news coming through that Jacob Van Rooyen's appeal has failed tonight, so he will be missing 3 games.
3: I'm not sure they had to introduce new evidence when you go for those appeals, and he didn't have any.
0: Long kick from Boxall's, a brilliant effort. A long-range hit from Hugh Boxall. And he said it's sailing through. Third material handling goal of the night. 3-point lead it is to the Suns. 8-5-53. Plays 8-2-50. An error in law, I think, is what they had to try and argue at the tribunal. Brad, we'll try a few more details on that at half time.
3: Yeah, Eddie might have some meat and potatoes on that, because we don't want him falling asleep down there. We want him to contribute, Eddie. Yes.
0: Tribunal report, please, Ed.
16: Yeah, perhaps the, as you just said there, the appeal was no good. They tried their hardest, the D's, but they couldn't get it. I see some Melbourne fans are absolutely outraged about that as well, because he'll miss, of course, Melbourne's first two finals with that 3-game suspension. It's a bit stiff, wasn't it? It was a 3-game suspension in the first place. Do you think it was worth it?
1: Outcome-based.
12: Yep.
16: That's Jacko, that is very true.
12: And you're
16: very
12: true. Saying the first two finals, they've got to win one to get into two by the sounds of it, under the elimination final setup. Gold Coast free kick from the restart. So the margin is 3 points. Anderson with the ball in hand. Heads to the wing with a gentle ball to Noble.
1: Up to 18 disposals, Noble. Got to really put some work in him. He's going to get plenty of the ball.
12: Anderson just drifts onto the wing and gets it back.
1: Get him pushing it sideways, laterally, not down the line.
12: Noah Anderson. Inside 50, no one flies. O'Connell went straight through his fingers. The Koenig's hand pass taken away by King. There to help out is Miller. He scrubbers the ball towards the goal square. Holman is there. He's over the 40. What can he conjure? Nothing. Saints come from left, right and centre to hold him up. But they get a scoring opportunity from a stoppage. Where's Matt Rau? Where's Anderson?
1: It's been long. Somewhere around here.
12: Witts corrects it down. O'Connell, who completely missed the mark a few moments ago. Now it's Wilkie. Adam Papalia looking for a rugby-style scrum across the goal line.
0: Rush it over.
12: Well, the players are right near the goal mouth. Lombard, almost off the ground. Trevalia, Brad Hill. Oh, he went backwards by hand. And in the end, Wilkie's kick was smothered. Still they press. Lombard, hand pass over his head. Now it's Burns. He's stripped of it. The Saints desperately trying to keep it alive. And they did momentarily. Raoul has the ball in hand, but he was over the boundary.
0: They were well within their rights there, the Saints. So just put the ball over the goal line and rush it through.
12: And by Papali, his verdict on what constitutes fair play. 3 points. It's the Suns in front.
0: Ball thrown in. Matt Raoul is playing like a man possessed tonight, the way he's attacking the footy and the opposition. Quick kick out of defence by the Saints. Wilson is after it. Brushed off a tackle of Miller and controlled the kick forward. Ryan tried to knock it on, but it's knocked away by Ballard for the Suns. Holman up the boundary line to Anderson. High kick goes inside 50, and DeConing over the top takes a nice mark. Mark of the night for Power Bay.
3: That's what he can do, but he's just so frustrating because he doesn't once in a blue moon.
0: Ooh, now he does know what he's going to do with it, and he copped a big bump for his trouble. He got a kick out to halfback Owens. To Burns, up the line, big one-on-one to win. It's punched away from Howard by Andrew. Noble almost taken high, but it'll be a ball up between wing and half forward. And now De Koning is feeling the effects of that bump.
2: It took so long to get it to boot the ball, didn't he?
0: Invited it on himself.
2: Ball tossed up. Oh, Wicks might have been pushed. Took clean possession. Hand pass is Raoul over the shoulder. Free kick. As you said, he is just... if you're doing the Brownlow votes right now, he's got the three in the bag as De Koning comes off the ground for DP. Perhaps just an injury check with Ed when we get a moment. Raoul heads inboard. Down the line with the kick. Off the hands of Wicks. Silvani and Hill. A looping hand pass inside defensive 50. Hasty on the kick. It was pressure. And now Miller, if it sits, he'll run in and kick an unguarded goal. Well, a disaster for the Saints. The pressure might have been there, but the skill execution was terrible. And it's back to a 9-point lead with Miller's goal inside. 2 metres out. 9-5-59 to 8-2-50. Chemist Warehouse scoreboard with 9:24 to go in this second term.
1: Well, they got a goal like that in the first quarter. And the forwards are going to put pressure, especially Bradley Hill is going to zone off. And they're going to be, he's the go-to man off the half back line. That was good work by the Saints. Front half pressure, and that's where the goal came from.
3: Jeez, well, much in that. That bump on De Koning. Anyway, they got it forward, as you said, Jacko. If you're going to go that way, you're going to go backwards, you've got to make sure you retain possession and you don't put your teammate under pressure. As Skeet said, there was some pressure there, but there shouldn't have been.
2: Gee, they had some defensive blunders tonight, haven't they, the Saints?
1: Ethan Reid, that was a good contest.
0: Back in the middle of the ground, McRae got a handball, Filippo there, Raoul, tackle, got a boot to it. He's so aggressive at the stoppages tonight, Matt Rao.
1: He just wants every contest.
2: He's been eating grass and eating the footy, hasn't he?
0: Smelling the footies and eating the grass.
2: Yeah.
0: As we saw during the week. Humphrey.
3: So if he doesn't do it anywhere, Caesar the Bulldog might have...
1: tackle.
0: Another
3: punch one out last week.
0: Tackle, handball, Bradley Hill. It's a handball out wide to the wing. And it's fed forward by the Saints. They go inside 50. Nudged underneath it. Ryan with a clever little tap onto Owens. Might get it back here. Dribbling kick to goal. Into the post. Behind. You had Lacon in the square. Who's admonishing the fact that he wasn't given the Sharon. 8-point ball game it is. Still got 8:42 remaining in this second quarter for Chemist Warehouse.
2: Closey to Noble. Called to play on. Oh, off the outside of the boot. It's a terrible kick. Coughed it up straight away. Trevalia. And he should be able to find an option. That kick pitches at the feet of Burns. He sidesteps a couple of times, gets away from Closey, drives it to the pocket. McAndrews will be the flyer. Off hands, Noble. Tackle well by Lake. He dropped the footy. Miller off to Anderson. Back to Miller. Sharman can't reel him in. He hasn't touched the footy. Cross the face of goal. Good kick. And the Suns will escape to the wing. Looking for Reed near the boundary line. Silvani in pursuit. Was he over the line? Boundary throwing? Yes, it was.
1: It was way out and he kept playing. He's trying to
2: until he hit the whistle.
1: The umpire's whistle was a bit late.
2: 8 points that margin. 9-5 plays 8-3. Suns have led for most of this contest so far from the stoppage. It was Philippa who landed a big tackle. Miller involved, Lake off hands to Hill, delayed the hand pass, Windhager all defensively hasty and turned to Windhager. He's running into a cul-de-sac, he'll have to be good with the kick, down low for Wilkie, he's hand passed Trevalia, and the Saints somehow have still got possession inside the defensive 50.
0: Not sure quite where to go. Shared around, hasty, will go out wide. Give it over the top to Bradley Hill. Again gets the applause of the crowd as he sends it long to half forward and Sharman up to take the mark. He's got it at half forward. Wheels around quickly. Wants an option. Sends it into the pocket. Liam Ryan, oh, it was there for him to try and take a launch, but he decided not to fly. Suns in defence. Handball it away. Now carry it through Anderson, who goes back through the middle and turns it over. Straight to Bradley Hill. Now he's got it inside the centre square. Ship the ball out wide to Silvani. Wide as still they go to Butler. 60 from home. Almost taken grass and had a shot at goal himself. Kicks knocked away after the entry. Suns out of defence with a handball through Jepson. Walter had a fumble. He hasn't seen too much of it. Good tackle that time though on Marshall. Anderson his kick for the Suns, tumbling one out of defence. Off hands, Stocker feeds it back to Bradley Hill. He'll kick the ball inside 50. Stocker might be down. Howard was down there. Saints inside 50. Handball it back. McRae round his body. Just tries to lay the kick in. Miller was there. Owen's trying to attack it. Now been a scrappy passage of play. Filippo, he coughed up a handball. The Suns might escape. No, they won't. They're still handballing around. Garcia from the top of the 50 to the top of the square. Andrew down there. Suns, Noble, someone rush it. Oh, they boy. Do. That was a terrible
1: Thank God.
0: Passage of play. I need a breath. Skeet.
12: Oh no, the kick back in. It was perilous, but Closey, who'd lost his footing, got it to McAndrew. I think we just showed there, as Jacko mentioned, St Kilda's forward line is kick 52 points, but not because of their elite ball use inside 50. McAndrew's hand pass down low, charging onto the footy was Goulburn. What's happened here?
1: Hey, got
12: downfield. Free kick, Suns. Was it coming back?
0: Downfield, I think it was Trevalia.
12: Ben Long will be the player who's got the footy.
1: Ben Long's got to get into the game. He kicked the goal in the first quarter and really unsighted. He's coming up for his third disposal.
12: He's kicked back inboard to Closey. He loads up. This is the difference. The Suns have got some tall firepower. Ball fisted clear. Off hands. Lombard. Shot by Jepson is across the face. And a minor score. It's been a high-scoring game, but not so much a high-scoring quarter by the looks of things. Although,
14: no.
12: Pretty hard to replicate what we saw in the first quarter. 9-6 plays 8-4, 8-point lead to the Suns on the Chemist Warehouse scoreboard. Great kick back into play.
3: 3-2, Skeet, as you say, in favour of St Kilda.
0: Hill sends it out to Garcia. They go long to half-forward. Owens was up. Closey got back into his space. Owens with a quick recovery. Does he take him without the footy? Pile in and a couple of tackles. The Suns, it spills outside the 50. Rao was desperate for it. O'Connell got it out. Handball away. Boxall can line them up again for his second of the term. Across the face.
3: All playing for free kicks.
12: Yeah, exactly. Owens just kept playing for free kicks there.
0: 7-point margin, second quarter. Thanks to Chemist Warehouse, Suns have the lead.
3: We don't want any more rules, but they should maybe they should pay a free kick to the opposition for playing for a free kick.
12: Noble.
3: Seriously.
12: Back into play to Miller. I mean, we've had mistakes, but I have seen worse games. I've called worse games.
3: We did.
12: Last weekend. So, I'm not going to be too critical
3: and
12: here,
3: two buddy. Weekends before that.
12: Yeah, Richmond West Coast, I did. And that was, I was there to see it. It was just painful. Noble uses McAndrew in the corridor. Still inside defensive 50. And he wants to head down the line. Stocker the fist, Humphrey the spill, good hand pass, links up with Goulburn. Now it's Walter, he's had a pretty average night. He lays a good tackle though, and ensures Stocker's not able to find
1: good recovery,
12: teammate.
1: Jed Walter, because he overran the ball.
3: Yeah. Sometimes you have those days, don't you, Jack, where the ball bounces away from you, around you, through you. It's just not quite right there at the moment. He's having a nearly night.
12: Suns, though, clearance-wise, doing really well. And a free kick will go to Miller. Toot Miller, 60 out, I'd suggest. Miller. Coming back to Toot Miller. Surprised the Saints are this close, to be honest. Just the class and the skill that we've seen tonight at times from the Suns. But they're right in the conversation. The kick inside 50, looking for Humphrey, didn't connect. Ball, Sharman finds himself deep in defence. Lakes would have to be good here. His hand pass was blunted. Well done by Windhager. Got it out by hand. Now it's Hill back into the corridor. Lake to Owens. He's about to be run down. Uses Hall. Can go from 48 metres to link up with Butler. He's almost run down. Brilliantly done. Great tackle by Rogers. Holding the ball for Medalia Steele. Brilliantly done. And he deserves the free kick.
3: Yeah, there's a sweater on him. He's waiting for him to receive the handball. And then just went whack.
0: Andrew with the footy inside defensive 50. Short to Miller. Was Windhager might have to come off with the blood rule before. Rogers with the footy. Goes to Rowell in the middle of the ground. Play on and send it by foot. Inside 50. Great delivery to King. And just open up for him. And he can go back. Take a good effort from outside 50.
1: He's kicked two from three possessions. It's the first time he got out on a lead against Silvani as he was zoning off, because him and Wilkie are just trying to work the angles. He's got to go back and punish him.
0: So you got seven more to catch Charlie Kurnow for the Coleman.
1: Something like that.
12: Blood rule, by the way, so a slight delay. Windhager.
0: I thought I spotted Windhager's bleeding blood on his legs.
12: Yeah.
0: Eddie will update us on that in just a second. As Ben King has a set shot or goal. The just outside the 50. You think where he makes contact. Less than 3 minutes remaining for his third of the night, and he sprays it terribly.
17: Missed everything.
0: Out of bounds on the full.
3: She got so close to the man on the mark, it wasn't funny. They had to kick around him in the end.
0: So 2:33 remaining in this. And Bradley Hill's going to take the ball back into play.
17: He knew where the free kick was coming.
12: Oh! How does that happen?
0: Now that should be...
17: That should be deliberate, isn't it?
0: He's had time and space to get
3: rid of
0: it
3: prior,
0: rather than rush behind. Unless they're saying that he was tackled over the line, but I thought he stepped over.
12: So. Either way, it was a rush behind Bradley Hill, who had the kick in near the behind post, and King corralled him and forced him over. So it's the margin 8 on the Chemist Warehouse scoreboard with 2:19 remaining. It might be a close game, though, Brad. That might be the blessing out of all this. Can't see the team kicking away. Perhaps the Suns, if they get their act again together. Kick by St Kilda to the wing, and Yulin takes the mark, and they're doing it with pretty consummate ease through the middle of the ground here. Jeffrey, he receives, guides it to the wing, and Jepson off to Closey. No real desire by St Kilda players to stand on an opponent. Now they'll have to do that because it's a high ball inside 50. Well and truly, King was up and down. Moyle trying to free the arms, but Luke has him locked away.
18: Thank you.
12: So yeah, Saints actually lead the inside 50 count, Jacko, 26-23, thanks to Perth Window and Door Replacement Company. Hill from the stoppage, got it to McRae. Awkward ball for Sharman, and it ricochets towards the forward 50. Saints do win it back, though. And Bradley Hill, your man, Paps, has squared the footy for Trevalia.
0: It goes out wide, Trevalia half-back. They continue to roll forward, the Saints. It's out into the path of Butler. Needs it to sit up for him. Handball inboard. Hall with it. Feeds it to Bradley Hill, or he fumbled that time. He was thinking maybe of trying to step around and go inside 50. He's coughed it up as Lombard scoots back the other way with pace, running away from them all with three or four bounces, sends it inside 50, and options are plenty as Walter takes the uncontested mark inside 50.
17: Yeah, it's good work by Lombard. Could have taken another bounce, but he found a player inside 50. Dead Walter, as we see on the Harvey Norman replay. Bradley Hill. Like that one back.
12: How good the confidence going inside 50, have they, to kick the ball to a... That doesn't have the height, the talent, or the targets.
0: So Walter with 30 seconds remaining. He's kicked 30 goals for the season.
17: It's a beautiful kick.
0: And a really nice looking one. It just straightens inside the post. And he slots it through. He's certainly a talent. Doesn't need too many opportunities to make the most of it. 10-7-67 the Suns, 8-5-53 St Kilda, second quarter, thanks to Chemist Warehouse. And Jed Walter, 32-14 now for the season.
17: Not a bad
3: result. As you said, Jack, there's, what is it, 7 goal scorers each, but there's been a couple of double-ups for the Gold Coast Suns. But as you said, it was really done well done by Lombard. He just ran away, bounced, looked up, assessed, bounced, looked up, assessed, and Walter was able to lead backwards towards the goal face. Wilkie eventually had to come up, and it went over his head, and there's no way he could protect it.
12: Well, essentially back to where we started at the beginning of this quarter. It's been 3 goals apiece. We've got 25 seconds remaining, last game of the season for both these sides. And Moyle beats Marshall in the ruck. Rowell just searching for it again. Ground level ball. He dives on it. Has to be careful here. He might have been taken over the shoulder. He's certainly looking for that free kick, and so is Damien Hardwick. It'll be a whistle instead. Marshall in front. Ball slapped Gold Coast way. Rogers, that was clean. And they'll get an inside 50 here towards the marking target of King, who will get the last shot on goal. He has to be mindful that the siren's about to sound. He's 55 out. We know he's got the leg if he strikes it well.
17: He's got to go to Torrey or something.
12: You reckon?
17: Because he can't come too far off the line. If he does, he'll get called play on.
12: Well, we know he's got a pretty good leg. Brad, thoughts?
3: I'm just waiting for the umpire to get in behind him. I mean, yeah, he should just start inside to the left and then just veer out and make sure he kicks it over the man on the mark.
12: Well, the distance probably not a factor, Jacko, but the accuracy was always a problem, yep. A minor score.
0: I don't think he did kick over the man on the mark.
12: Oh, umpire Papalier trying to insert himself on the game. The margin is 15, Brad. Let's not get into semantics at half time. He's Brad with the goal kickers.
3: Yeah, well, and get that siren ready, Ethan. Three goals to Lombard, two to King, and one each to Walter, Holman, Miller, Anderson, and Goldman. And for St Kilda, two to Burns, one each to Owens, Marshall, Ryan, Garcia, Boxall, and Hall. So 15 at quarter time, believe it or not, 15 at the half.
0: Send us
3: in favour of the Saints.
0: Send us through your SMSs in favour of the Suns at half time. It is that margin. Send us through your SMSs. We'll get to those at the half time break. 0487 999 882 is the number. 6PR is footy thanks to Maccas.
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0: Converts the goal. There's only about 20 out, not much of an angle. And very much a needed one for St Kilda. Lands with Owens and he can run into the open goal. A casual bounce to the square and he slots it through.
12: It's beautiful. Lombard, one-hander, drags it in, takes the mark. He's kicked his third, I think it is.
0: Long kick from Boxwell's, a brilliant effort. A long-range hit.
12: Oh, the kick. It was pressure. And now Miller, if it sits, he'll run in and kick an unguarded goal. Well, a disaster for the Saints.
0: It is half-time. The Suns 10-8-68, leading the Saints 8-5-53. 6PR Thursday night home and away footy. The last home and away match on a Thursday night for the season. The finals, probably only got one more Thursday night game for the season. You would think in the second week of the finals, first week of the finals after the wild card, there'll be a Thursday night final. It is 6PR footy thanks to McDonald's, if that makes sense. I'm not sure it does. Glenn Jakovich has the stats thanks to the Perth Window and Door Replacement Company.
17: Yeah, thanks, Adam. Not a lot's changed since quarter time other than the dominance in the hitouts, 26-17 overall, and the centre clearance, a discrepancy there, 12-4 in favour of the Suns. But stoppage clearance around the ground is 18-8. They're actually ranked 18 in the competition for stoppage clearances around the ground, which surprises me when you've got the likes of Raoul Anderson and Took Miller. They've amassed nearly 100 possessions between them and Noble. So that's where their run and drive off the half-back line is coming from. Inside 50 count, the Saints won it again, 13-12, albeit by one. They squared the quarter, 3-4 apiece. So it was a bit of an arm wrestle, quite messy. Marks around the ground is starting to get out of control for Ross Lyon, 19-43. So they're trying to open up the game as they do, the Gold Coast Suns. They're trying to win territory by possession. They're over-possessing at times. They're leading that by 212-199, plus 13. Not a big difference there, but the Saints are trying to do it. But they're riddled with the mistakes and their turnover in transition. And that's been the difference so far, Brad, the way I've analysed it. How have you seen it?
3: Yeah, look, Matt Rowell's set the tone, hasn't he, for the limited physicality that is out there. I mean, he's just charging around like a bull in a china shop, isn't he? But it's been not so much his clearances and that, but you always notice him when he goes after and hunting the ball, Jack, and he's got good numbers inside 50. I just saw a graphic on the screen there. Seven inside 50s, which is really, really good. Massive, as you say, he just needs to be a little bit more careful with his disposal, because he's going on that left a fair bit, as opposed to his dominant side, which is the right hand side. And Lombard has been terrific with his three goals. He's been very clever, and he's also been drifting in between, down the ground in between the 250 metre arcs. We saw that last play where he got the ball over the top to Jed Walter, who went back and nailed it. So yeah, it's just a couple of little class acts. So I can't believe how free the we thought it would happen, but the midfields, as you said, Jack, what have they got? You know, all the midfielders have got ball, haven't they? Plenty of ball. Took Miller's had too much ball. Well, you got 25 at half time. I mean, that's world record pace. Yep. You know, it's
17: Noble
3: ridiculous.
17: Noble 23, Anderson 19 and a goal. So,
3: yeah.
17: And good metres gained. They're up to over 300 apiece, those guys.
3: You just think that one of the teams, and I think it'll probably more likely be St Kilda, will just need to just close down. I'm not sure they can win a shootout, Jack, because you're right. I mean, I'm not sure they've got somebody who can take a mark and kick a bag, to keep them going. They're just going to have to continue to amass the goals, you know, keep the turnover coming and share the weight around. But at this stage, Lombard with three. I mean, the best for St Kilda is young Burns with two. So, you know, he's not likely to kick five or six. So I'm with you. I think this has got to get to a stage where they've got to tighten up a little bit, St Kilda, if they're fair dinkum and want to win the game, because they've got to claw back. They've got to prevent the Gold Coast Suns from scoring and then score on the rebound themselves.
17: Well, the Suns have kicked 10 goals and 7 of them come from the turnovers of St Kilda. The Suns kicked 3 in that particular quarter and all 3 from the Saints turnovers. So they've got to tidy up that aspect and tighten right up.
3: Hmm. And as you said, Moyle's been having a night out with the hitouts.
17: He's just competing, Brad.
3: He worries me, doesn't he, De Conning? I mean, that read bump was, you know, fair dinkum. He would have knocked the skin off a rice pudding, but he stayed down and he came off and I didn't see him again.
17: He stayed down there for a fair bit of time. Eddie, we'll get to Eddie after half time. He may be able to give us an update, but he just doesn't look comfortable out there. He's got his knee strapped. He's got his shoulder strapped. Any little bump and he doesn't like it. It's uncomfortable for him. Well, for Ned Moyle, a message from Damien Hardwick. How do you reckon he played when he played footy and he witnessed someone that was a little bit sore out there? Just keep banging the body.
3: Yep. Do it again and again and again.
17: Because he's not going to fight back. He's not going to hit you on the way back.
3: No, I know. At the bottom end of the scale too, I mean, there's upside for some players. Some players haven't really been in the play. I mean, Daniel Rioli's just had, what has he had?
17: Eight possessions.
3: Yeah, that's limited for him. Owens, we spoke about last week, he was off the chain, well, off the charts last week. He couldn't do good no wrong. He can't even get near it tonight, which is rather poor from his point of view. And as you say, they've worked around Wilkie. Wilkie's normally a 20-25 disposal man, and I don't think you've called his name much as well. So they need to find someone. You know, maybe Vintager has to start doing a little bit of a shutdown role on Rao, and that's one way. If they can limit his input on the game, yeah, you've still got to worry about Anderson and a few others, but Rowell is the one who's giving the most of the drive.
17: And going back to the hit-out count, Ned Moyle, he had 10 at quarter time to De Koning's 4, and now it's 17 to 9. So he's clearly winning that battle. He likes the physicality.
0: Greg from Guildford on the SMS says, "Hey guys, congrats to Brad Hill, Girraween boy, one of the greats, 300 games, top 9 Indigenous players per game. He's the ninth, in fact, to 300 games. Three-time premiership player with the Hawks," says Greg from Guildford. And Lisa says, "Hi guys, congrats to Brad Hill. Bradley Hill reaching his 300th milestone, absolute champion across three clubs and a triple premiership player who deserves all the praise tonight. His run, dash and relentless work rate has been a joy to watch for 15 years. Saints by 17, Lisa reckons, in the end as well." How many has he got to half-time,
17: Jack? Who's that, Bradley Hill?
0: Bradley Hill.
17: He's had 10 and 13 from kickouts, 23 in total.
0: 23,
17: and they've kicked 8 points, so he's got 8 of them. 23 he's had, perhaps 12 and 11, 4 contested, 338 metres gained. He's been, look, they've got to get in his hand at all times. They look dangerous, he opens them up.
3: But he did cost him with a costly fumble there, didn't he? Sometimes, you know, that's fatigue can get you. As I said, the same thing about the Gold Coast Suns. You've got Noble, who's flying, and Rioli, who's not so flying, but they both play the same way. They want to run and charge down the ground, and I get that. But you can hurt them on the way back, because when they're fatigued, they make mistakes like everyone else. And they there was one situation there where I think it was Owens ran into his only kick for pretty much the half, the goal, because Johnny Noble had overcommitted on one way and then couldn't get back to even put any pressure on him.
0: We'll come back in a moment. It is halftime, 6PR Thursday night footy. The Suns 10-8-68, leading the Saints 8-5-53. 6PR is footy, thanks to...
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4: Good evening, I'm John Nichols. A 90-year-old woman has died after being hit by a utility at a shopping centre in Kalamunda. It happened about 2:30 this afternoon in an undercover car park of the complex in Central Road. The 24-year-old driver has been interviewed by police. Services are returning to normal at Fiona Stanley Hospital, where a small fire late this morning forced the evacuation of the intensive care unit. A patient and three staff members are in stable condition after being assessed for unspecified issues resulting from the fire, which is being blamed on an electrical fault in the ceiling. The South Metropolitan Health Service expects outpatient clinics and elective surgery to run as scheduled tomorrow. Israel maintains that while its soldiers

0: Perth's weather down to 7 overnight, sunny and 23 tomorrow. Saturday, a possible shower and 22. Sunday and Monday, a bit of cloud and around 20. More news after the footy.
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2: Half-time, 6PR footy, thanks to McDonald's. 10 delicious new drinks have just landed out in the cafe. Second half, not too far away. The Suns leading the Saints 10-8-68 to St Kilda 8-5-53. Stack of changes heading into the weekend. Bradley, are you surprised there wasn't more players being managed? Have the AFL stepped in here and just stopped the clubs from doing it more than what it potentially would have been?
3: No, not really. I think it's just some of different... spots, I think I was expecting more at Collingwood, but I suppose three in, three out, well, thereabouts. I mean, they're still got to get to the game, I suppose. But so, some blokes need to play and some probably need a rest and some want the continuity and some don't thrive on it. So that was the interesting one for me, but you couldn't see Melbourne resting anybody too much. Van Ruin goes out suspended. The Dogs, wanted to get Dale back in, Bontempelli back in, so that was pretty simple. Yeah, no, I don't think this, because there are other clubs, like Freo, I'm surprised they rested those three in particular. I think Amos had some sort of ankle knock, didn't he, early in the week or something like that.
2: He did, yep.
3: Yeah, but I would have been resting Pierce or Ryan or older blokes, like that. They're the ones I would have been resting rather than the... I don't think that those other two really need a rest. They look like they're in pretty good nick.
2: Chapman and Switkowski, two that you're talking about. Judd McVie, yeah. Bailey Banfield and Tobin Murray coming into it.
3: Yeah, so I'm not surprised, to be brutally honest, because, the teams in the top six are going to get a week off anyway. So, they don't really need to rest too many. It was more the 7, 8, 9, 10. And most likely for me, it was probably Collingwood was the one I was keeping an eye on, to a lesser degree Carlton, who had a couple of force changes, I think, didn't they?
4: Yeah. But, I mean, from Carlton's perspective, not worth giving Cripper and guys of that ilk a rest. Given
2: Nick Dacos is the one for the Pies that probably should have had a rest, shouldn't he, Brad?
3: Yeah, he's just such a competitive bugger. He just, he just wants to keep going. He likes the continuity. So from that point of view, so I can understand that. Sometimes you've got to, save them from themselves, as we say. But, there might be a couple of late changes tomorrow. We'll wait and see. But, Brisbane have come down full of, full strength pretty much. So, I think we'll have a better idea what clubs might do late if after tomorrow night, I would have thought.
2: It is halftime, 6PR footy. Let's get downstairs to Eddie Summerfield on the boundary line for Medalia Steel. 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Eddie.
5: Perhaps Tom DeConing, he's okay for the Saints there. Hasty starting on the pine for the Saints. He had that corky during that second quarter. The other one, Jared Witts, 27% game time in the first half. He started the second half on the bench.
4: Good on you, Ed. Great job as usual. Half time has come and gone. It's a third quarter tap time and we've got a stoppage, a secondary ball up inside the circles. Suns by 15. DeConing wins it down. Garcia worried out of it. Miller's hand pass is Rowell again, just like a bull, just continues to win it. Off to Anderson, in turn to Jeffrey. Squaring kick, and they just spread so well. The Suns able to get it to the wing. And now they can advance. Jepson, short ball for Noble. Not much has changed from what we saw in the second quarter and the first from a Matt Rowell perspective. They've got those midfield stars that are just overwhelming the Saints. Inside kick off to Anderson. 70 from goal. Spearing ball. Not a bad looking kick, to be honest with you. Burns had to try and intervene. Rowell involved again. Sharman in defence. Trying to hold things up, and the Saints do just that.
6: Thanks, guys. Thanks, Matt. Thanks, Matt.
4: Plenty of bodies around this footy. First minute of the second half. Moyle involved. Rogers in space. Left foot kick. Gee, I thought he could have done better than that. The kick just wanders into the pocket. Wilkie, the bounce. It's not obliging. He goes to ground, digs it out. Trevallier in turn to Windhager. They find a way out of defence. For how long? Not sure. Lake involved. Holman gathers the footy. He's wrapped up by a couple of Saints. And at half back for St Kilda, they find the ball in a neutral situation. The margin 15 on the BP scoreboard.
2: The ball thrown up.

0: Tony Moylan in the ruck, slapped straight down the throat of Holman, who sends a high, wide ball out of bounds on the full. And quickest one to get there is Bradley Hill to get the possession.
1: Oh, of course, he beat Usain Bolt to the footy.
0: He reads it perfectly. Goes back to Wilkie. We want to switch it one way and then switch it back the other, but Wilkie's going to continue. Go out to the defensive 50. O'Connell takes the mark. Now he'll chip it back to Bradley Hill. He'll chip it over the top at halfback. Find Windhager.
2: What is going on?
0: Poor kick. Goes off the side of the boot.
3: And
0: back
3: fumble.
0: Defensively. Great take by Stocker. But the pressure now comes from the Suns. But it's their own skill level putting them under the pump. The Saints. Anderson on the fly. He runs and carries and misses out to the right-hand side.
2: That wasn't Damien Hardwick punching the desk. That was Jacko with his chin. You're home, relax.
3: No, 30 for two.
0: Brad Hardy, you be happy.
3: Delivery player.
0: It's the Suns 10-9-69, St Kilda 8-5.
1: Lemon chicken.
0: As the ball's brought into Bradley Hill.
1: Smuggy, you'll be listening.
2: Smug Papalia, that's what I'm calling tonight. An easy McDelivery player. Windhager, that's better. Wilkie has been a bit shaky by foot tonight as well. Off to Philippou. Filippo. Call him what you want. Not Nick Kyrgios, whatever you do. As down the line he goes to Max Hall. In turn.
1: If he plays well, he's Filippo. If he doesn't, he's Filippou.
2: Exactly. The big poo. Saints have it 60 from goal.
0: There's a soundbite if ever I heard one.
2: Max Hall. Has got the footy. They've just chipped their way with a fair bit of ease. This is the tough part because their tools haven't been able to impact, and this ball's shallow. Sharman had to spoil Ethan Reid, able to hold things up. But here I say it, they're missing a king or two in attack as the ball is tossed in the air. They want to kick the first of the third quarter here, the Saints, but it's Anderson gathering the footy. He's claimed by Filippo, and the umpire blows a whistle for a baller.
0: Back in the good books. As the ball's thrown up, Koning and Moyle go at it. Lake try to crash through. It's locked up in a tackle again. Early stage of the third quarter. You can hear individual fans in the crowd given the low numbers on this Thursday night. It spills through it. Taken away by Jepson, who sends the ball long. There's a holding free kick. We'll go to King, who's got it on the wing. Now they start to run for him.
3: It's too slow, King.
0: He takes his time. He sends it out wide to Jeffrey. The Saints been able to get back in some number. Handball all the way back to Jepson, who started this. It goes into the pocket. Walter off his hands. Long, roving, dropped it. Ball in dispute. It was a fumble at the crucial time. And the Saints, Filippou takes it. Tackled. Lost it. Still going. And he eventually gets a handball out of there. Mateus Filippou is taken away by Garcia. Running. Carry it half back and he turns it over. All your ski.
2: Ballard back to McAndrew.
0: It's one of those games, isn't it?
3: It's one of those games you can get 40 plus.
2: One of those games that we, I think, forecast. Brad said it would be a high scoring affair. And we're seeing just that with not
1: too much defensive mechanism. It's just turnovers.
2: Yeah,
1: skill areas.
2: Some terrible ones from St Kilda. And they're staring down the barrel at defeat here, given the way they're playing. And there's a kick inside. Wilson late on Rioli, but not the 50-metre penalty, despite him taking the mark.
0: Did he get dragged? Is it almost 50? Dragging him down?
2: It's almost. But not according to the umpire. 16 points a lead. Rioli just guides it so comfortably. And that's 18 Saints in the back line, and not one of them standing on John Noble, who was by himself at the 50.
1: They're all too deep.
3: Coming up for possession, number 27, John Noble. He's kicked one. No, he hasn't kicked one. Sorry.
1: So stretch him from here.
3: Yeah, it will.
2: Noble.
3: He'll come to the right, Brad, and play on a bit and pinch 2 or 3 metres. It might just be enough for him. It's all about the momentum he gets in this run-up.
2: They've just got the silk in attack. Not that Noble's a forward, but the Saints have lacked most of tonight. Strikes it pretty well. It's coming back. And it's hit the post. The shot wasn't great at the death, but we saw it ricochet back into the field of play. So a minor score takes the Suns to 10-10-70 St Kilda 8-5-53. BP scoreboard. Tick off your to-do list at BP. 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Turning to BP, Paps, and it's tick, tick, done.
0: He didn't take the kick in, Brad Hill, but he ran hard to receive the footy through the middle of the ground. He kicks the ball out wide and the mark is taken by Marshall. Good movement this time by the Saints. They look inside 50, teed up for Owens, but Bodie Ewan standing in the road takes a good defensive mark. Across to Jeffrey for the Suns. Ball inside the defensive 50.
4: Play on.
0: 70 plays 53. North Coast with the lead. No one going at Jeffrey, so it's just at a standstill, waiting for something to happen. He chips it over the top to Miller. He's able to gather it right half back for the Suns. Kick goes long, and Moyle takes the mark. He'll play on. Set a high one inside 50. King's wrestling, and Wilkie gets back. King admonishes the umpire because he thought he was held. A good intercept mark by Wilkie in defence.
2: Off to Burns, who's been called to play on. And he's just going to hit a long ball down the line. McAndrews will spoil and win the footy away. Anderson, little fumble, got it back to Holman. He chips the pocket. Mark will be taken. Long has it. And the Saints are, in my eyes at the moment, they are on the canvas. And if the Suns can just show a little bit of quality, this margin will blow it pretty quickly, Brad.
1: Yeah, I mean, they're up and down, up and down. I mean, they made a poor effort from Richmond last week and they were able to see them off. But at the moment, they're staring down the barrel of getting clunked here.
2: Yeah, look, they're only 17 down, don't get me wrong, but as long snaps narrowly, they just haven't been able to fix a point. They don't look like kicking a score, and the margin is 18 on the BP scoreboard. B Hill to take the kick back into play with 13.06 to go on the Providence Lifestyle Resorts time clock. Create the life you want to wake up to every day.
0: Bradley Hill chips the ball in, he'll get the 1-2. And he'll set it long up towards the wing, towards the logo. McAndrew was there, off hands. Rioli takes it. Needs a handball to Miller along the ground. Holman, he coughed it up. Now Hall back the other way for the Saints. He needs some protection. Needed a Shepherd. It didn't come. Then it's taken away by Sharman, who's pushed off it. The Suns win it back. They've got it in the centre square. Handball to the feet of Miller. He's tackled. Shovels a handball forward and turns it over. McAndrew goes back in to try and get it. Marshall on his knees to De Koning. The big men finally send it forward. Ryan ran underneath it, taken by Sharman. His handball blunted down, and the Suns might get away with the footy again.
1: Sharman's had a couple of bad minutes.
0: Just waiting for someone to stand up and deliver.
2: Good delivery time, and it's not happening for the Saints. That is just a round 24 side that is looking for the showers. Here's Noble on the wing near the interchange gates, having taken the mark. Dangerous kick.
3: Wasn't there.
2: But mark was taken by Rowell, who...
3: Lucky it was Rowell, because he's a strong bull.
2: I wonder how he's got the motivation to be playing this sort of game when...
3: Well, he's a proud person. He's a Brownlow medalist.
2: Why was that 10 weeks ago like the rest of them? I mean, anyway, it's a moot point now. The season's over. Inside 50 ball. Wilkie was there. Marshall's hand passed down at the feet of Silvani. Scrap for it. Oh, long. Not for the first time tonight. Just toe pokes it forward really cleverly into the Walter direction. He's taken over and out. Margin remains at 18. Suns in front.
1: Obviously, Rao started the season with a bad thumb, but and I think he had a genuine ankle injury, which he just kept working through it. He wasn't anywhere near his best, but he's the last month or so, he's really hit his strap, so he'd probably wish the season still going.
2: Anderson got the hand pass to Holman. He couldn't quite get boots of ball. McRae finds a passage off to Hall, and now can they run it out of defence? Near the boundary line, Wilson kicks cleverly around his body and hits Lake on the chest.
0: Lake goes too wide. He kicks it out on the full. Wow. There have been some terrible skills out there, particularly under the roof at Marvel. And the Suns will switch it up across half-back. Closey, he takes it. And Gold Coast fight away forward. Get it moving. Adensall. Way to Bodie Yulin. Long kick goes inside. Dangerous-looking ball. Big pack-up. Spills off hands. Gulman trying to rove it. Hasty tackled. And a stoppage in the right forward pocket now. And Silvani looks like he's hurt. Injury news for Deep Heat.
3: Yeah, and the trackers, I think.
0: He's at his arm.
3: Stinger.
2: Bless his arms.
0: falling off. Humphrey sends it in. Bounce will be important to the line. It's rushed through by Wilkie. We'll check that injury news. His wrist, perhaps, for Jack Silvani.
3: I reckon it's a stinger in the shoulder.
0: Eddie Summerfield keeps up to date with that on the boundary line. Suns lead at 72-53 in this third term, thanks to BP.
2: Have we seen a goal yet in this quarter? I don't think we have. No. So that's maybe adding to the frustration of some of the mistakes we're seeing. Ball by the Saints up the line was punched away. And over the boundary line she heads. So, Eddie, give us your thoughts. Boundary side, is there frustration amongst the fans?
4: Skeet, I was just out of sleep then. Thanks for waking me. The St Kilda physio, he just about got out to Jack Silvani there. He's kind of, it looks like a stinger. He's up and about and okay. There's a bit of dissatisfaction amongst the fans. I've got a Gold Coast family and some players sitting behind us here. So there's a bit of atmosphere around me. But I tell you what, this is one of the flatter games of football I've ever been to, including my own playing career at under 12. It is terrible.
2: Since quarter time, 6 goals in the game. So that might sum up some of the sentiment. At the back from the stoppage, St Kilda get it from Stocker to Windtaker. Kicks down the line, bit of wrestling going on. Owens, no free kick. He went down after being eased out foot by Ballard, who shows some intent. Fends off one. Lombard with those Isaiah Dudley dancing style feet. And he heads all the way back with a defensive kick to Yulin. He heads to the middle. And a kick by Closey. Too much carry for the intended target. But it's all happening in the Gold Coast forward line in terms of territory. But now Wilson escapes. What's he got to kick to? I sense nothing. It's a one-on-one. Going back with a flight. Mark has been taken. About 60 out. And Howard, unguarded goal square. Can Dougal get the job done? Oh, it's hit the post. Deary me. His last game. He found the footy. And he just couldn't lodge the right angle on it. It's a minor score. 8-6, play 10-12, margin 18 points. And still we wait for our first goal. BP third quarter scoreboard.
0: We saw Holman kick a goal in his final game. Howard just couldn't get it done. He's still got time. We've known him as a defender through his career, but spending time forward. Battled injury this year, getting a farewell game tonight. It's a good mark taken by Goulburn with the left hand, able to just hold it. Goes inboard into the centre square. It's taken by Anderson. Called a play on her. Chip it back out wide for Miller.
1: I think for the game's sake, St Kilda need to get the next one because you just feel as though they're just teetering at the moment. 18, 19, 17, 18, 19.
0: Inside 50. Reid was there. Was there a push? There was. And a free kick to the Suns. Reid will take the free kick. We'll check the Harvey Norman replay.
3: Well, they've kicked 4 points in this quarter, the Suns, against the run of play. The Saints nearly.
2: Jeez, it wasn't much of that.
3: No, he did push him underneath it.
2: Jacko?
3: He pushed him underneath it.
2: You are barracking with your back pocket.
0: There was no contact there, was there?
2: It certainly wasn't Silvani.
3: There's a forearm.
0: Bradley?
2: Come on,
1: mate. No, he went for the Superman look.
3: Yep. Decision, umpire.
0: Ethan Reid with the set shot. All misses badly. Justice and the opposite pocket, Walter rising to take a big contested mark. Mark of the night for Power Bay to Jed Walter.
1: Still a mess at the moment down back. I mean, Silvani and Wilkie trying to hold it together, but they're just getting outnumbered time and time again. Somebody's got to hit a goal, surely.
0: Jed Walter from close range will step out and snap a goal. He breaks the drought we've had in this third term. Handy goal for the Suns just to extend them out to a pretty good margin. 11-12-78 Gold Coast. St Kilda 8-6-54. 7.5 minutes remaining in this third term. 6PR is football.
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1: Well, Jack, we suggested that St Kilda couldn't win a shootout, but they've got no choice now. They've just got to go for it. They either get beat by 8 or 9 or die trying. And because at the moment, they don't look like scoring. They're 4 goals down. They've scored 8 to this point in the game. They're going all right early, but it's really, really dried up. So they've just got to try something different now, and that's all out attack.
3: 13 inside 50s to 6 in this quarter.
2: Advantage to Gold Coast. This game will start to slip away. You can just feel it happening. Lombard took the mark. Did he play on? Wow, I thought he kept going. Jacko's laughing. I'm not sure because he's barracking pretty well tonight. He's barracking like a Gold Coast Suns supporter. And now Holman's got the footy, so we'll take him out of the equation. No,
0: why are you barracking?
3: I'm with you.
2: I'm
3: with you. That was play on every day of the week.
0: Is it coming down to your family footy tipping?
3: Yeah, it is.
2: That's what it is. He's barracking on air for a team that he's tipped. Here we go. Margin 24. We've all done it, Jacko. Don't worry. And Holman, and for the state of the game, five goals may as well be 15 if he kicks this, because the Saints look
1: shot.
2: Thank you, Barney. That's the word to sum it up. Let's hope he kicks it just for... He's gone on the big arc. But guess what? He's judged it to a nicety. A couple of goals to Nick Holman. There might be some disappointment for Dougal Howard with an opportunity gone begging, but Holman lands his second of the night. The margin's out to five goals on the BP third quarter scoreboard.
1: Yeah, well, they can't polish this one tonight. St Kilda, and they'll be up in arms. They are in the pigsty. They're down there. They go crazy. The pig pen. They will be very unhappy with this. This is a game that they should have been in up to their ears, and at the moment they're getting absolutely pantsed by a team that's just a little bit more desperate and wants to finish the season on a high note, Jack.
3: Yeah, it took Miller up to 35. He's getting a fair bit off the half-back line, giving them their drive with Noble. They've massed 66 possessions between them and a lot of inside 50s as well. Rebounds from inside, from the back 50. Noah Anderson up to 27. That's where the damage is.
0: Out of the middle, Philippeau tried to take them on, was caught holding the ball. Suns take the advantage. Anderson, high ball inside 50. Top of the arms, free kick.
2: Easy.
0: And Howard's gone back. I think Eddie Summerfield can tell us why as we hit there for deep heat. Eddie.
4: Yeah, Jack Silvani, perhaps he's just gone down into the rooms for the Saints. That right shoulder's been heavily taped, and yeah, it's not looking all that good. Looks like it's being held on by a bit of sticky tape at the moment.
0: So they're shorter in defence down there, the Saints, with no Silvani. The Suns won it out of the middle, and Howard going back's given up the free kick to Ethan Reid. 13 marks inside 50-4 for the game, and Reid from 40 metres out just chips at it, really, and sprays it out to the right-hand side. Could not finish off the work. 5:49 remaining in this third quarter for BP.
2: Hayley Humphrey just having a chat to a young fan over the fence. Here's Wilkie inside defensive 50. Oh, dear, chips the ball. Mark dropped by Trevalia. Overrunning it was Burns. Comes to Lombard. Off to King. Outside of the boot, and he misses. Well, the Saints, if Ross Lyon doesn't cop some absolute some searing heat in the post-match press conference, I know this is the last game and not much to play for, but gee whiz, they've been terrible with their mistakes. 12-14-86, the Suns, and St Kilda 8-6-54. That margin 32, BP scoreboard, Dougal Howard gets the job and sends it to guess who? Bradley Hill.
3: 26 scoring shots to 14, so I don't know where the goals or scores are going to come from with a quarter and 5 minutes to go.
0: And Bradley Hill plays on. He runs with a couple of ounces up to the wing, and it's touched off the boot, so it tumbled its way forward to Philippeau. Handball to Garcia. Saints on the wing. High ball inside 50. Deconing was there, but Andrew with a good spoil. Spills for the Suns. Anderson on defensive 50. Witts. Handball out wide. Goes through Rogers, who receives it back again and then kicks it up towards the wing. Reid stretching, couldn't mark. Trevalia able to bring it down and won the footy at ground level. To McRae, to Windhager, in short, to Philippa. So wing and half back for the Saints. Philippa, I'm sure where to go. Just the 15 metres to Windhager. Cross to Burns. On a direction traffic. Stabs it to half forward. Lake up to meet it. Open forward line. And had a couple of options there to Koning and Owens. No free kick on the spoil. Saints fans are furious. And the Suns will take it away. Noble with a handball away to Jepson up to the wing. And they might get away through Goulburn.
2: He's got Walter. Looping hand pass over the top. Lombard steps around one. Central ball's beautiful. Finds his man Reid. He gets a shot 45 metres out. And the Saints supporters are getting restless with the shot on goal coming up.
3: We'll see the Harvey Norman replay. He's hit him in the ear massage. That's a free kick every day of the week.
2: Yeah, either
3: what
2: way.
3: What are you laughing for, right?
1: About as sincere as Joan Collins saying ouch from the wedding night, mate.
2: Yeah, Jacko is just trying to square it up after barracking for three quarters, but I get the mood. Now Reid, who missed one comfortably and misses this one comfortably as well off to the left.
3: Side.
2: He's a talent, but you've got to be kicking those, or certainly the previous one. 12-15-87 plays 8-6-54. The margin is 33. And if you're a Saints midfielder bringing it into your forward 50, you just pray because there's not much hope attached to what's happening inside their 50.
0: Long kick by Stocker out to the wing. Free kick to MacAndrews. Bradley Hill was just about to try and send it inside 50. It's going to come back to the Suns on the wing. 3 minutes remaining in the first quarter.
1: It's become pitiful after such a dynamic start. 5 goals in the first quarter. It's just stopped to a treacle for St Kilda now.
0: And there's 4 Saints players around Humphrey, who was the only one that took the mark, and then sends it long inside 50. King on the goal line, tapped it back into play, but Wilkie was there. Gets it away. Filippo, handball to Stocker. Saints out of defence. He'll go with a long kick to the wing, trying to get out the back. There's Mitch Owens. Shipping ball over the top. Wants Sharman. One-handed. Couldn't take it. Tried to knock it on inside 50. Taken by Liam Ryan. Couldn't brush Miller. Good handball back out to Sharman. Left foot kick inside 50. He's a beauty. He finds Boxall. Drifting inside 50. And he can go back for a set shot.
1: Well, they sorely need this, Jack, just to try and give themselves some sort of fly at the stumps in the last quarter, because they are just lacking all over the ground in terms of not so much commitment, but they just can't hit their targets. It's just very, very disjointed movement.
3: Only the 1 point for the quarter.
0: So Boxer only had 3 goals for his career coming into tonight. He's now kicked 2 in the game. Nine 660 the Saints. 12-15-87 the Suns. 1:46 remaining in the third quarter, thanks to BP.
3: Just looking at Liam Ryan off the ball there, looks a bit sore. Skeets, I don't think he's going to take mark of the year tonight.
2: Well, for DP Ice Gel, now available in extra strength. Feel it work, always read the label and follow the directions for use. He's coming off the ground, Brad, so suffice to say, he has looked sore a few times this year, to be brutally honest.
1: Yeah, just looking at that little graphic, it was 42 minutes since their last goal, just about. And
3: they're only
1: sorely needed that.
3: They're only 27 points down, Brad. They get number one here before three-quarter time. Get the natives involved.
2: And only 60
1: years. Well, they've got to go down swinging. At the moment, they're not.
2: Say 42 minutes from their last goal. 60 years since their last premiership. I can't see anything developing too quickly at the moment for the Saints, given what we're witnessing tonight, but it's only one sample size after a long season. Here's Raoul. Tackled. Ball dispossessed. Humphrey somehow found a way out. Clever hand pass into space, and that's where they're getting him as well. Jeffrey back to Miller. 60 from goal into the pocket. The kick looking for King. Too much on the kick. Wilkie had a hand on it. He recovered it well, but it is then taken over the boundary line. To be a Saints supporter, Mark Doran amongst the others, and Steve Mills, the pain of watching this team play at times, frustration.
0: Is Tuke Miller on track for 50 touches tonight? He's had a stack of it.
3: 36.
2: Boundary throw in. Long.
3: 37.
2: Oh, that was off long. To Anderson.
1: He doesn't even kick in from full back.
2: Let me do the calling, Jacko. You just keep barracking, and the Trevalia sends it through for a rush to behind. By the way, breaking news in the WAFL, West Perth coach Paul Sanzoni has resigned after, of course, a wooden spoon coming up for the Falcons this week, which is not great news for my team, Perth, because they play them this week, with Aaron Black and Shane Nelson retiring on the same day. Seriously, Barney.
0: Good luck to the demons this week.
2: Up a joodle up as well. We are in a world of pain. Like Liam Ryan is at the moment.
0: He's getting some treatment on the boundary line. Eddie Summerfield, what can you spot down there?
4: Yeah, it's that knee that's having a bit of massage work at the moment, Pappas. It looks a bit sore, does Flying Ryan. He won't be doing any flying tonight, you'd expect.
2: The mamas and the Pappas.
0: Yes.
1: Well, he might do, Eddie, but I'm just not sure if it's going to be on the footy field.
2: Yeah.
0: Balls to be thrown up on the wing. 2 rucks just fell over each other that time.
2: Not sure Mad Monday is going to have the much happening around the place.
0: Step down. Might be a few memos going around to say, you know, be behaved. There's the footies on the wing. 40 seconds remaining in the third quarter.
3: Curfew 11 p.m.
2: 6 p.m.
0: 20 8 points the margin in favour of the Suns later on in the third term.
1: Curfew for a month.
0: Rao, handball, McRae, Bradley Hill, back to McRae, handball back to Bradley Hill, got it from Filippo. Bradley Hill drive the footy long up to half forward. Marshall crashed it, knocked it down. Max Hall roving, sends it inside 50 for the Saints. Lake's going to have to rise. He did well. He put it to ground over the top of Noble. And the boundary line might win out. Eventually it does. It'll be thrown in with 11 seconds remaining in the third quarter.
6: Ducks, Bowen, Ben,
0: Ovenita. So will the Saints be able to mount any sort of challenge in the last? The Suns has certainly put a gap in it in this third quarter. Have looked a much stronger team. As the ball's thrown in forward pocket, Marshall in the ruck. Makes handball. Saints could get one here to make an interesting turning for home, but Boxall's held up in a tackle.
6: Thanks,
0: Russ. Rowan, Ben. The SMS is coming through. Got plenty of time in our review to chat to you as well. And a free kick, it's going the way of the Suns, not the Saints at the buzzer. So as we turn for home, it is a 28-point lead to the Gold Coast Suns. Brad Hardy's got the goal kickers.
1: Three goals to Lombard, two each to Walter, Holman and King. And singles then to Miller and Golden. And four St Kilda, two to Boxall and Burns. And one each to Owens, Marshall, Ryan, Garcia and Hall. Gold Coast have led at every change. 15 at quarter time, 15 at a half. They now turn for home at 28 points abreast.
0: Thank you, Bradley. SMS coming through says, Damien Hardwick, if you like, how good is it playing at Marvel Stadium for a change? Who famously didn't like playing there when he was the coach of Richmond. Back with more in just a moment. The text message line 0487 999 882. We'd love you to get involved. Plenty of time to chat to you post-game as well. 6PR is Thursday night footy, thanks to Maccas.
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2: Have we seen a goal yet this quarter?
3: No.
2: We have.
3: No.
2: And Howard, unguarded goal square. Can Dougal get the job done? Oh, it's hit the post. Deary me.
17: And the opposite pocket, Walter, rising to take a big contested mark. And snap a goal. He breaks the drought we've had in this third term.
2: And now Holman's got the footy. He's gone on the big arc. But guess what? He's judged it to a nicety. A couple of goals for Nick Holman.
17: The box line there, 3 goals for his career coming into tonight. He's now kicked 2 in the game. It is three-quarter time, 6PR footy on a Thursday night. Keep your messages coming through. I'd love to read a few of those out in this final term. And give us a call post-game as well for anything you want to chat in footy. Adam Papalia, Mark Reddings, Brad Hardy and Glenn Jakovich with you on a Thursday night for McDonald's. And the stats, thank you, Jacko, to three-quarter time. Thanks to the Perth Window and Door Replacement Company.
3: Yeah, perhaps my boys, the Suns, they dominated the quarter.
17: So you're three tips clear of the rest of your family.
3: Yeah.
17: And
2: how many in your family?
3: There's 16 of us.
17: And so they've all tips in Kilda today.
3: Yeah.
17: And you're the only one that tips the Suns.
3: Gold Coast. Yeah.
2: And what's the prize for that?
3: Cash.
17: How much cash?
3: Oh, I don't know.
2: You do know.
3: Add up. I'm going to work it all
2: so
3: out.
2: So you're probably the wealthiest person in the family. You're going to take money off
1: people. It's buried in tins.
3: My kids? Yeah.
1: It's buried in tins in the backyard near the onions.
3: Anyhow, let's get to the stats. Thank you to Perth Window and Door Replacement Company. They had 18 inside 50s, the Suns, but they kicked 2 goals, eh? So they left the door ajar open to the Saints, who only kicked 1 goal, 1. They got one there late, 10 inside 50s. But they're dominating in all stats around the ground. The marks, 79 to 47. And a lot of them are uncontested. Brad, any hope for the Saints in this last quarter?
1: No, Jack. I mean, they're going to lift the run too late. As Eddie said, it's been an absolute lacklustre game, really. But to their credit, the Suns have applied themselves marginally better than some of the St Kilda players. They look like they've checked out already. Must have the overseas holidays booked or whatever, but it's just not good enough. But Skeet's right, and I'm not a fan, as you know, but there's going to be heat now. It has to be. Because it's one thing to miss the 10, but to not even have yourself relying on other, results across the weekend just in case is going to be even worse.
2: Yeah, at minimum, they're going to be a game and a half out as we check.
3: And percentage.
2: We'll check in with Eddie. Tap time underway, last quarter. The Chemist Warehouse, Filippo has held a long time, win Hager, and they win a clearance. A little scrappily up towards half forward. Going to ground was Butler, but no whistle. Surging through Garcia. Couldn't quite be clean enough. Butler a fumble. There's Raoul. Once again, doing it really well. He couldn't affect the disposal. Marshall, here's a good kick. Out in front of his man. Mark's taken, and I'm going to say it's one of the few times they've connected with their forwards. And a shot on goal coming up to make the margin 22 points.
3: Well, this is the start they want.
1: Looks like a bit of more desperation there, Jack, wasn't there, in that play?
3: It's not the odd.
1: Where's it been?
3: You can't do it.
2: And the ball was well weighted for Sharman, who gets a look. He's been pretty quiet this evening. 45 degree angle, 40 out. The kick's going to hit the post, I think. Yep. Halfway up. And the margin is 27. We check in with Eddie downstairs for Medalia Steel.
4: Yes, Geet, Jack Silvani's night is over. Right shoulder, he's done his season, all done. Liam Ryan, they will give him a run in this last quarter to see if he can get that knee going.
17: Thanks, Eddie. Skillier up at half four. The Saints miss the handball. They still try to push for, though. Suns in defence. Anderson should be holding the ball and is. Good tackle by Owens. Tackle of the night for Medalia Steel. Anderson didn't give the handball first time, then was wrapped up, so directly in front, the set shot comes up.
3: They've lifted the intensity. They're throwing the big one at the stumps here, Brad. If they can get a couple of goals early, then that'll put the Suns on the back foot. They didn't capitalise on their 18 inside 50s, 2 goals, 8 in the third quarter, and they've left the door ajar open.
1: Yeah, I'm just wondering why they didn't apply it a little bit earlier, Jack. As I said, you're better off losing by 8 or 9 and die trying than not at all, and they just didn't look like they had it in them, but since the first throw up in this quarter, they've been at it hard.
17: Well, they give themselves a look at it. Owens kicks the goal to start the final term. Is there a late Saints surge? 12-16-88 the Suns, 10-7-67 the Saints this final quarter, thanks to Chemist Warehouse.
3: Like the energy. Like the energy.
1: There's no pressure like scoreboard pressure. And as I say, they've just been hovering around that mark all night. And it's almost been like a force field for Gold Coast. But if they can get within a couple of kicks, game on. You know, they can really look at the next one and then set about getting the one after that. That's, you know, I'm sure that Gold Coast is going to push back at some point, but that's what they need to do. If they do that, they get within two kicks.
2: Well, we need it for the
1: game.
2: Should
1: be a fun finish.
2: As neutral observers, forget what any of us have tipped. It's about hoping to see a pretty dramatic last 10 minutes would be nice. Ball tossed up, Marshall and Moyle. Anderson, once again, Sun's getting their hands first on the footy, but he can't break free. And a restart. Bradley Hill just slaps it clear, but guess what? Straight to Anderson. He feeds it defensively by hand to Noble. The kick's pretty good, although it was dropped on the way down by Boxall, who made good ground. Couldn't quite drag it in at its off hands. Boundary umpire called into action. 51 points that margin. I think the Suns would only have to kick maybe two goals in this last quarter to make the game safe, but
1: first to 100 wins, yeah, for sure.
2: So that would make it so difficult. Butler, hand pass went nowhere, then he slapped it forward. Marshall couldn't control it. Max Hall, with a little bit of time, heads down the line again. They don't have any height there. Owens competes well. Sharman went around the footy, tried to tap it forward. Here's Yulin, doesn't really want to take possession. He's over it, and it's a bit ugly as they come from all parties to force a ball up. 88 plays 67 last quarter, thanks to Chemist Warehouse.
6: Stay behind.
17: Ball.
6: Holding, Rowell, Gold Coast. Holding,
17: free kick to Rowell paid by the umpire off the play. So it'll go at half back to the Suns.
1: Just don't know why you want to grab and grapple around stoppages.
3: He's looking at him and not at the ball.
1: Yeah.
3: It's an easy free kick or an easy out for the umpire to adjudicate that.
17: Rouse sends it long to half forward. It spills through the pack. Burns tackled strongly by Long. And it'll be held up.
3: Long needs a big quarter. He really does. He's threatened, but he's only had the 6 disposals. Just hasn't looked interested to get involved.
17: Tapped away. Anderson. Bit of pack to Holman. Make a run up around the ball. Sends it up towards the 50. It's off the hands of Wilkie. Burns put his head over it. Trying to bust through a tackle. He's in. Ripped to the ground by Walter. It's going to be a ball up inside 50 for Gold Coast.
3: A strong tackle. That's what you want your big key forwards doing, is putting that pressure, locking that ball in and getting a stoppage here.
1: Correct.
17: Ball thrown up.
3: Garcia's doing the same thing again.
17: Yeah, Filippo wasn't looking at Rowell
3: has
17: at
3: to
17: all,
3: be. Yeah.
17: And it had to be a free kick to him.
3: Well,
17: and Rowell again goes
3: really
17: back and gets stuck into Filippo. Trying to get it turned over. The Saints again, they wrestle and scrap and few melee fines perhaps about to come out of this.
3: Rao's got to take it. He's playing really aggressive. That's good, but he's got a shot on goal.
17: Going to get another jumper ripped.
6: Take your kick,
3: exactly.
17: Long's in there. He can't take his kick if he's got his players hanging off him.
3: No, he's going to turn it over. That's what's going to happen.
2: Now he's lose. Jacko, relax. Relax, they're not going to turn it over.
3: It's called discipline.
2: It's called barracking.
3: Oh, it's called discipline. There we go. It's coming.
17: Right,
3: I'm telling you.
17: Will Jacko, there be a reversal or not?
2: There might be a reversal. Don't be that silly.
17: Walter's just urging the Saints, taunting them to come after him. Finally, a bit of feeling in this one. And Rowell has got the free kick. Got the scratch to the nose on the way through. Walter's still wrestling down there. Almost in the cheer squad. As Rowell from the left forward pocket absolutely sprays the kick. Ball will be alive. Big punch came at the spill. Watch out for the tackles. Free kick to the Saints. Held without it. And the Saints fans will be happy to take it.
3: This is where discipline has to take charge.
1: Yeah.
3: Because the Suns can lose this. They can surrender a lead.
2: Bradley Hill receives the hand pass. Tries a long ball down the line, but their height tonight has been a factor in not being able to. It's pretty kicky. Running Stocker. Filippo. No? It's going to the Suns. Well, that seems.
1: Wow.
2: Not to see the Harvey Norman replay of that, but umpire was in good position. Yulin back to the middle. And the Suns Well, apart from scoring here, just need to take some heat out of the game. Rioli can do that. He just delays and now sets it up into the pocket. Long, your man, didn't quite find it. Jacko, Walter over the top. They hold it in. And a couple of sore bodies to put out. Connell, who looks ready for full time. And Ralph continued to work with Garcia. Some jumper holding. In fact, Garcia's jumper was held by Raul, but Raul got the footy, kick went nowhere. Wilson off in turn to Burns. Oops, Windhager. They're flirting with danger with those hand passes at close quarters, and the Suns do well enough to knock it over the line.
1: They need 50. Some fluency in their play, Scoot. You're right, because these half metre gives, there's a lot of teams that do it. It's no good because it just makes it someone else's problem for a split second.
2: Harvey Norman replay, yeah, so Windhager.
3: He might get excited for that.
2: It was pretty weak, I thought, in terms of coming from behind and doing what he did. Anyway, the Suns have got the clearance almost. Miller had a shot on goal, but he was put under pressure. Reed gathers, slips. Still they've got players in space. Holman defensively at the 50. Rogers with those slick feet just eases it into the pocket. Just the bare 15. Reed has it. And the Saints are like bees to a honeypot. And any team with quality, and he's thinking of playing on here, Reed.
3: He's not confident, Ethan Reed. He missed two set shots in the third quarter.
2: Oh dear, what a fascinating game. The first of round 24. Can the Suns put a real margin here? He's kicked three behinds. This won't be a goal. It's across the face. Won't be a score, perhaps. Stays alive. And now Burns in desperate trouble. Dougal Howard knows what to do, walks it over the boundary line, but it's all the Suns attacking without much result. 12-17, plays 10-7, that margin 22 on the final quarter Chemist Warehouse scoreboard. Harvey Norman replay is fascinating of the push and shove.
0: Bradley Hill brings the ball back into play. And the Saints move it pretty well. They get it to Stocker at half back. So could get the next one. Game will just go up a notch or two. They've got the ball to the wing. Garcia sends it to Hall. Bradley Hill is running past, trying to get the handball back. Closing in on 40 touches. Ball chipping forward.
3: Wilson. 36.
0: Wilson with the footy. Centre half forward. St Kilda need the next goal.
1: You can't bomb it in. Just can't bomb it in and hope someone's going to mark it. They haven't had a marking player down there all night.
0: It's exactly what they did. Yep. Into the pocket. It was knocked away. Suns take it. Raul and Miller have had a stack of it so far. Rioli across the defensive 50. Suns will go wide out to half back. Goulburn leads up and takes the mark. So 13 minutes remaining. 22-point margin. Noble now with the footy in his hands. Final 13 minutes of season 2026 for these two sides. Long ball to half forward. Long ran underneath it. Howard was there. Saints with some numbers. Stocker. And we're back to Butler. Now Wilson. Centre half back. It was a good kick now to Marshall. St Kilda can build. Kick inside 50. Ryan. Oh, he dropped the mark. He got there and dropped it. Gets back to his feet. Tumbles it away, track inside the centre square. Wintz now tackled. He's moving slower than the Titanic, and he's held up. It's going to be a baller. But Liam Ryan should have taken the mark inside 50 on the chest.
2: He should have. He didn't. And now Windhager from the stoppage just tumbles it, bounces over the head of Ryan and his opponent. At the back, Jeffrey. Ryan holds him without possession. Lake off to Owen, back to Ryan. He'll get this goal, I think. Off the outside of his boot, and he does dribble it home for a goal. He's got a couple. It's all been labour intensive, but the Saints tick up to 11-7-73, 12-7-17-89 at the Suns. 12 minutes remaining, and that margin back to 16 on the Chemist Warehouse final quarter scoreboard.
1: Yeah, hard work, no doubt, but as I say, if they can just get a clean break out of the middle, Jack, and they get the next one, she's right on. Because Gold Coast just lost their cool there for a while at the other end of the ground. Yep. And weren't able to capitalise on the opportunities they created for themselves. So you don't want to leave the door slightly ajar.
3: Now, what I've noticed,
1: anything can happen.
3: Brad, what I've noticed in this quarter, they're driving with their legs, which means you take ground. You take space and you get speed on the ball, whereas before they were kicking off the back foot and playing a bit like the Harlem Globetrotters, and it was just turnover city.
0: Saints leading goal kicker for the year, Liam Ryan, as ball is in the middle of the ground. Deconing in the ruck. Close to Witts. Handball, long one forward. Noble. He's able to send it back inside 50 for the Suns, but Stocker is in the road and takes the mark.
3: Oh, he's filthy, Ben Long, isn't he? Noble had to be better there.
0: Ball delivery forward. And Wilson takes a nice mark and he's off. All of a sudden the Saints have got to spring in their step and they'll feed it forward to Bradley Hill. Up towards the 50. He sends it in, bombs it to the square. Out the back, Liam Ryan. Late there, tackled. Well done, Holman. Ran him down. Then Owens is tackled. And we might be in for a big finish here as the ball is held up. We've got 11:42 remaining.
2: Didn't you have a hit-up lead there, Hill, as opposed to the top of the square? That was the kick I was looking for, Jacko. Didn't come.
3: Suns are right.
1: You've got to think your way through it.
0: Deconing trying to hit out. Rao with the clearance. Again, doing all the bullocking work. Goes outside the defensive 50. Wilkie took a hit and we get the free.
6: So Wilkie.
0: It's the Saints free down the ground. Wilkie copped a hit. Wasn't in the back. It didn't look high. The Harvey Norman replay was up. We got rid of it. That's a shocking kick. An absolute shocking kick from Boxall, who tried to send it about 3 metres and scrubbed it along the deck. The ball up the wing. Good bump by Long into Stocker. That's hurt him. Got right into the ribs. At ground level, Walter. Handball, King, the Suns, Long.
3: He's fumbled all night long, hasn't he?
0: Back in again. McRae's after it. Wilkie's there. They wrestle. A standing tackle and a ball up. 11 minutes remaining. That was a big hit on Stocker before by Long. With good technique.
1: Yeah. He was wide open. Took the shot.
2: Ball back in motion. Filippo. Gee, wouldn't Boxall like that moment back instead of a 7 metre kick. Oh, mind you, their forwards just aren't taking marks. So, you know, a bit bereft at the moment of way to find their way forward. McRae, Hall, Filippo, Favalia back to Hall. This is all happening at right half back for the Saints. For one-on-one, a bit of wrestling going on here, and Ballard outpoints Owens and hasn't given away the free kick. He takes the mark. It's been paid. Well, Owens can whinge and moan, but he's certainly not getting any whistle tonight. McAndrew is the outlet kick, and now he finds Noble. I can understand the Suns looking to play this style of game, but the Saints have to press the button pretty soon.
3: Still 10 minutes. He can't save it. I mean, I know they're just playing a bit of possession game here, but they've got to kick the next goal.
2: Anderson
1: best way to save it is to score.
2: Exactly. Up towards the 50, Witts. Paid the mark. More interference is the call.
3: Yeah, he did just get a late chop on the arm there.
2: Two fouls to score. The Jared Witts.
3: He's not happy.
2: Much to the chagrin of the Saints supporters. As the free kick into the pocket it goes. Big launch by Walter at the back. And oh dear, it was Bradley Hill, who was trying to score it through for a rush behind. Lombard was sweating on it in the margin. With that rush behind, he's out to 17 with 9:49 to go on the Chemist Warehouse scoreboard.
1: They bring question without notice. Will Hill kick in?
0: Yeah. He did kick in.
1: He didn't even run out of the square.
0: He doesn't get the stack, does he, if he doesn't go out of the square? He's going to get it back here, though, with a run and a bounce. Disposal 38 then as he sizzles it up the line, and then McRae sends it inside 50. That's better ball movement from the Saints.
2: Never thought perhaps it was a sort of a gamble like you and I, Brad. Always very conservative for a fellow he is.
0: As Brad would say, there's no interest like self-interest. He asked me for the Mick delivery before the game. He's up to 38.
2: Who's winning the Coleman medal, do you think?
0: I reckon Charlie Curnow might get the Coleman medal.
3: He might not have much ball supply this weekend.
0: True. I think he's far enough ahead.
2: True.
0: As Sharman from outside 50, long ball. Joey Amos had played, you know, never know. But taken by Owen, shrugs the tackle, forward pocket, wrapped up.
3: He had his head ripped off.
0: Suns in defence, long ball out. Travaglia takes the intercept and he went down like he was shot.
2: Staging free kick.
0: Absolute staging free kick. Will he get the fine? Bradley Hill runs around the back, disposal 39. He might get it back again because his kick was smothered. It stays in play. Eventually the Suns roll it out. 8.5 minutes remaining in the final quarter.
1: It's poor by Bradley Hill to run around there, put himself under pressure. He had to hook the back ball back across his body. Of course it's going to get charged down. So, and silly by Cavalier to give it to him in the first place.
2: I wonder, Ross Lyon breaks some phones in the course of the season. Ball slapped away from the congestion by the Suns. That ball bounced out of play, I thought. McRae gathers, kicks to Koning. They don't look like taking a mark, so at the spill. Oh, that canter is gone. Has to be. And Dan Butler, you want a free kick for a dump tackle, perhaps? Nah. First up, it was holding the ball, I thought.
0: Oh, the way it finished, though, that was a little nasty. Andrews getting back to his feet now. Check the Harvey Norman replay. You've got to be careful with those rundown tackles from behind, but he has got the free kick.
2: Dan Butler, this, with about eight to go, will bring the margin back.
1: It. 11 points. 11.
2: He'll go off the left, around the body. Tight angle, 15 out. He's missed. And that sums up Dan Butler and the Saints tonight. It's 11-8-74 to 12-18-90. Suns deserve to win, and if they do it right, they should be from here.
6: Play on! Play on!
0: Secure to get the next one, though, Skeet. We'll just really be game on there as the kick goes up the line. Just a dump kick and the ball bounces. That'll be last disposal free kick because it broke at right angles and no one touched it. So St Kilda get it back. Trevalia in short to Garcia. Couple of kicks from goal. And loads up into the pocket. They've not been able to find any marks all night. De Koning down there off hands. Tried to get a handball through. Suns defence through Yulin. High ball back to the edge of the centre square. O'Connell couldn't take it. Garcia was there. Burns spins through. Handball backwards to Howard. Twisting, turning, going wide. Trevalia. Chips wider still. Saints chance to go back inside 50. Hall with the footy. Looks up. Lots of numbers back for the Suns. Under 7 minutes to go. Kick goes long to the square. Trying to get the big leap with Sharman. Under pressure. Tackles come. Pressure there. St Kilda trying to win it back. Filippo tackled. Lost it. Ball still alive. 40 out from the Saints. Goal. Garcia's there. Holman. He takes it. Nova with a handball. Trevalia smashes it for the Saints. Closey roves after it. Ball outside the 50. And Gold Coast might get away with it.
2: Yeah, Reed. Down the line. They're out here big time. The Saints bumbled and fumbled their way. And now King, a couple of bounce. He'll in pursuit. It's all about the finish. Perhaps his last goal for the Suns. And he nails it. Game over, you'd reckon. They deserve to win it. 13-18-96, plays 11-8-74. He has three goals for the night. And on the Chemist Warehouse scoreboard, the Suns are just about home. 6PR is football.
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2: Had a little odds kick, didn't it, Brad? A little odds kick in the forward line for the Saints.
1: The only thing missing in the 25-metre mark inside 54 St Kilda was a Benny Hill music. Unbelievable. They just could not get it right, and that's what happens. And that what slim chance they had is now going to be shot down in flames.
0: Okay, ball back in the middle. Tap down Garcia after it. Handball Marshall and Bradley Hill. This will be disposal number 40 as he sends the high ball inside 50. Liam Ryan up, couldn't take the mark. Ball off hands. A little bit of push and shove. Sharman, handball away. Hall, St Kilda have it. McRae into the pocket. And the mark is taken by Lake. So the Saints do get a chance to respond quickly, but it'll take a very good kick from on the boundary from about 45.
1: Just watching Sharman there, Jack. He does all the right, the hard work, right, and then slips.
2: He slipped over about four times tonight.
3: Yeah, he has. That's what he's got to work on. His game's got to get stronger at the legs.
1: Come on your feet, mate.
0: Campbell Lake. He's shown a bit since coming into the side. He's kicked five goals straight coming into tonight to start his career. Hadn't kicked behind. He won't here because he's put it across the face.
2: Oh!
0: Massive leap by Boxall! Flying through the air, he rose over the pack and took the mark of the night for Power Bay. The young West Aussie taking to the sky.
3: I said someone was going to take mark of the year tonight.
2: And a West Aussie.
0: That's true. You've got two parts of the equation. Massive mark. Needs to finish it off from close range. He does. We've got a chance to have a look at the Harvey Norman replay plenty of times. On the big mark to Hugh Boxall, who went huge with the mark.
17: 13-18-96 the Suns, 12-8-80 the Saints.
1: Yeah, it was a magnificent grab. And then you like to see that, don't you, Jack? We're coming back, you know, across the pack towards the goal face, launched himself into the air, got it at its highest point, hung up there beautifully.
2: Nice,
1: Tony Moore at the Swans all those years ago.
17: Three goals for Hugh Boxall tonight. Doubles his career tally in one game.
2: He's had a tough time. He's spent some time on Rowell, and he's one player I think you can look forward to for the Saints anyway, Brad.
3: It's great learnings, isn't it, to play on Rowell and find his craft, see how the best do it, compete. That's what it's about. Just continue to keep competing.
2: 4:51 remaining, last quarter. It's a 16-point lead to the Suns. And Rao was held. Garcia just given a lesson here of midfield craft. Matt Rao. I'm not sure how many free kicks he's had today, but it'd be, I reckon, half a dozen. And most of them, or probably all of them, were there. Gives it off to Noble. Kicks deep, kicks well, and finds, well, we're going from Slim Shady, is it? Eminem took the same look at the

0: and O'Connell escorts it through. Saints going to play with some bravado here with Hill heading straight up the middle and probably turning it over. Or no, Saints have got it.
1: Over to get it to Sharman, away to Max Hall, kick to half forward, but Noble intercepts it nicely.
2: Yeah, good experience by Noble. Just put himself in the right position. Didn't get overcommit. You know the Saints are going to go. Yeah.
0: Thinking the same thing, Brad.
1: Noble in short to Anderson. 17-point margin with 3:33 remaining in the final quarter on the Providence Lifestyle Resorts time clock.
3: I think they only need one of those, and that's Higgins. And Butler, you'd be sort of looking for someone else to try and create or bring in.
1: Rao. Would have feed a handball through. Taken by Miller out wide. Rogers twisting and turning. He'll send it inside 50. And Boxall, the master of the sky, takes another good mark. Got it inside defensive 50. Ross to O'Connell.
4: Play on.
1: And a play on out of the back pocket. Saints need 3 goals in 3 minutes, which will be a tough equation to do because Mac Andrews spiked the footy over the boundary line.
2: He's had a pretty good night, Mac Andrews. I felt he's competed really well in the air. He's kept pretty
3: started
2: good
3: real well.
2: Yeah.
3: Yeah. Going to be quiet over the last. But he's just done, he's played the percentages in
2: that's
3: the last
2: right.
3: quarter, Jack.
2: And that's what you want.
0: So some encouraging signs for the Suns heading towards 2027 after what's been a pretty poor back end of the season. Windhager couldn't create. Raoul gathers, gives. Inside ball to Rioli, back to Noble, and the two halfbacks combine. And I'll do it again here.
2: Noble's had 41 too, boys.
0: There you go. So
2: him and Hill, 41 apiece.
0: So it shows that not that hard tonight, perhaps, to get 40. Just what it's worth.
1: How'd your Mick delivery player go, Steve?
0: He's had a shocker, but at least I own. He was never going to be a star anyway, but I thought I'd roll the dice. Not going to take the $1.10 favourite, but anyway. Here's a kick by Ewan. Oh, it's dangerous. Two, three Saints in the vicinity. Wilson missed his tackle. Humphrey emerges. Gives it to Lombard. Great nice carry kick. On the kick. Beautifully weighted. And finally, Long is on the end of one. And this, with just under 2 minutes to play, to make the margin 23 points. If he kicks the goal, of course.
2: Quiet night for Ben Long. Only the 6 disposals in a night where there's plenty inside 50s. 50, in fact.
3: Yeah, he's made the mistake, Jack, of trying to kick a goal with every disposal he gets. So he's trying to run backwards all the time rather than come and meet. He got away with that one, as you said, skid his head over the top. But you've got to work hard. The harder you work, the luckier you get.
0: And he's had no problem converting that. 28 goals for the season for him. And the margin
2: points
0: now probably reflects the difference between the two sides accurately. 14-19, 103, 33 scoring shots to 20. The margin, as I said, 23 on the Chemist Warehouse scoreboard.
3: Probably needs to adopt a little bit, like Ginnivan's done at Hawthorn. I mean, he was a pesky pest, wasn't he, when he was at Collingwood? But then he went at Hawthorn and you thought, you haven't got many tricks in your bag, mate. But he's now, this year, has graduated up between the two 50-metre arcs. This guy's been operating inside the forward 50 for the whole night. And yeah, the ball's been coming in, but he's just been running the wrong spots.
1: No, 29 remaining.
2: No doubt. Some work for him over the summer, Brad. After last year, he had a fantastic breakout season.
3: Well, it is work rate. It is work rate, as you say.
1: Didn't get rid of it. Stocker, Garcia. Away running is Wilson. Sends it into the pocket. Butler over to just nudge Noble out of it. Just kept it inside the field of play. Feed it back to McRae. Now to Garcia, on 50 at the boundary, hooks it back, looking for someone to launch. It's punched away into the opposite pocket. Butler and MacAndrew bump into each other. It spills to Noble. Doesn't want to go out of play. Eventually tapped over by Holman. And we're inside the last minute of play. Under the lid. Summerfield will bring us an interview after the game. We'll take your calls as well if you want to talk any of the issues in footy. Look ahead to the rest of the weekend. Ball thrown in. Deconi got
2: rid of
1: in the ruck. He just fall over.
2: Fell
1: did
2: over.
1: Didn't even make it.
2: I
1: to
2: hope
1: the,
2: Brad didn't see that.
1: To the ruck contest.
3: I did, Jack. Don't worry.
1: By McRae, still down.
0: He's in pain.
1: And sore. And he's on his back, stamping his legs
2: shoulder?
1: Into the
2: shoulder.
1: And he's hurt his shoulder in the
2: shoulders
1: process.
0: In the last 30, 40 seconds of the season.
1: That is the last thing you want. And look at the Harvey Norman replay.
2: He's got a loose ace.
0: Is it popped?
2: It's popped there. So there's nothing, yeah.
1: It wasn't even the shoulder he bumped into Moyle with. He must have grabbed his arm and it's just popped out.
2: It's still out.
1: The season.

0: goes even worse for the Saints. And De Koning comes from the ground with what looks like a dislocated shoulder. An AC joint with 41 seconds remaining in the season.
1: It's a sorry sight for any Saints supporter. Margin 23, a loss at home, missed the 10. And I guess those sentiments can be applied to the Suns to some extent. Turnover by the Suns coming out of defence. Wilkie is in the way, off to Stocker. They've got players queuing up out of the ball. McRae off to Hall. He's been one of the shining lights. Tumbles a kick inside. Well, just all about almost to the goal square, but Long finds himself in the right place at the right time to take the chest mark. And that will just about be us with 10 seconds remaining. Long with a high clearing kick. Sense of adventure to half back. Moyle, no mark taken. McRae off to Hill, a 300 gamer with one last touch. But the Suns, so much promise at the beginning of the year. They get a victory in the final home and away match by 23 points over a St Kilda side that continues to disappoint this year.

Leo Lombard got three goals along with Ben King, two each to Walter and Holman in his last game. It's good on him. Singles to Miller, Anderson, Long and Golden. And for St Kilda, three to Boxall and the mark of the night. Two each to Owens and Burns on Ryan. And singles to Marshall, Garcia and Hall. They let it every change, Gold Coast. 15 at quarter time, 15 at a half, 28 at three quarter time. Then the last quarter, they end up winning by 23 points after being outscored.

0: So it is on to 2027 for the Saints and the Suns. Your Thursday night footy match, that is the full-time siren. We move into our footy review thanks to On Deck Business Loans in the fast lane. We'd love to hear from you on the talkback line 133-882. The text message line 0487-999-882. Brad and Jacko, good game, kind of played out as we probably expected it to. A dead rubber for both of these teams. Freewheeling, but really the skill level there probably justifying their position on the ladder.
1: Yeah, 100% perhaps. I mean, as I say, we thought it would be high scoring, but geez, it was lucky to be that Jacko, wasn't it? I mean, that just so many missed easy shots and what was it in the end? 33 shots. Scoring,
2: 20,
1: not,
2: yeah.
1: Not all of them are, I'm sure there would have been a couple that would have been rushed, but still, you know, I was just surprised in the end when I looked up and wrote down the margin 23 points because it felt like it should have been longer.
2: Yeah, well, pre-game, I looked at just the sheer talent. Anderson, Rowell and Miller. Noble ended up with 42, took Miller with 40, but there's just so much talent there that needed it to win their own ball. It was just a matter of who was going to be more efficient with the ball in hand.
1: Mm.
2: The Suns, well, they lost the inside 50 count by one. It was 51 to 50. But they just had far too many more answers and just a bit more class, a lot more class. So it's something that they can take into the season, pre-season training and into season 2027. But Silvani out injured, De Koning, there wasn't a lot in there. That shoulder's a stinger. The heat certainly has to go on. Ross Lyon and I guess their football department of what they're trying to achieve. Big money spenders in the off season to no real avail. They didn't even make the 10 and a game and a half plus percentage. So they fell short, way short of the mark. They got some young players, but it's a long burn from Brad.
1: Yeah, well, exactly right. I mean, you try and make your list as best as you possibly can, but who's going to want to go there? I mean, you've got to have some attractiveness. You know, if you're a free agent or a restricted free agent, you sort of say to yourself, well, do I want to go there? Not really. They look like they're a lot further off than they were selling, you know, because, you know, it was verbatim that Lyon had told the board at St Kilda they would win a premiership in 2 years. How close are they now, Jack?
2: Did he say that? Halfway. In 2 years?
1: Yeah, with everything they've
3: done. He's been there 4 years, hasn't he?
1: No, no, no, he said within 2 years.
3: No, I'm saying, but how long has he been in his return to St Kilda? How many years is it?
2: 3 years, I think. Is this his third or fourth?
3: I thought it was his fourth.
2: I think he could be fourth.
3: So on the back of that, even further, as we just keep an eye on the guard of honour for Bradley Hill and the Indigenous flag and Liam Ryan and Naz lifting him above their shoulders. But yeah, either way, they just... They're in no man's land. I think that's a term, Brad, that we've used regularly for this footy club and their list. There's some young players with talent, but gee, I know, you know, they've missed King all season, but you know, they're still a long way short of the better teams in the comp.
1: Yeah, and it is year four. Yep, it is year four, but you know, you can only fool people for some of the time. You can't fool them all of the time. And at the moment, you know, but he's got his sycophants in the media who will try and protect him and, yeah, so it's going to be a hard challenge for that, but you know, I just can't see where they go to next. I mean, I know he got hurt and we don't want to see anybody get hurt right at the end, but De Koning just doesn't compete often enough for mine. Marshall looks like he's checked out. I think he's had enough of, you know, being second fiddle to De Koning in the first place anyway. You know, there are others there that just, you know, Butler, I know he's a premiership player with Richmond, but
3: out of
1: it's
3: contract
1: time.
3: Now, Brad.
1: Yeah, it's time. You only need one of those, and that's Higgins. Higgins commands that position when he's playing. He's much more dangerous and much more lively. So you got to somehow create another one and someone to complement, you know, Higgins. And you can't even talk about Max King because you just never know. He's made of plasticine. You're not sure he's ever going to play, you know. So they've got a hell of a bit of work. I mean, look, I've heard already that, you know, they're going to – I think Houston wants to go down there from Collingwood. Well, is that going to do it for you, Jack? I don't think so. They'll get Jack Sinclair back and Wanganeen Miller are back, which is pretty handy. But, yeah, does it turn around from the wins they've had to get them into the eight? Probably not.
2: Nah, but there is a top 10, and they had a list all being fit and with the recruits they brought in. A top 10
1: expectation
2: had to be a bare minimum with what they've – you know, spoke about what they've got and what they're going to achieve and the noise they made in the off-season, and they've fallen well short of the mark. The heat and pressure has to go on the processes that is Ross Lyon trying to orchestrate within the football club. Like you said, he's 4 years in and won one final, which was his first year, and since then, nothing.
0: Lisa on the SMS says, guys, if the Saints lose, Ross Lyon's post-match will be interesting. Let the cobblers do the cobbling, says Lisa. And Mick says, okay, who was responsible for the Tom De Koning signing? Do they still have a job? Wowee, says Mick.
1: Yeah, no, that's fair. That's a fair comment. I mean, you know, if you want the big bucks, you've got to expectation, you know, and he hasn't delivered in that regard. You know, he's had moments, games, I suppose, from time to time, but yeah, anybody can do that. I mean, and as I say, he's got all the athletic, persona, but I'm just not sure he's got the DNA to compete.
3: Yeah, and you think of what the modern footy clubs do with regards to ruckman. You don't, I mean, unless you've got Max Gorn wanting to come to your club when he was a bit younger, or a player of a Luke Jackson type. Wow, the De Koning decision with Marshall already there, it's an interesting call.
2: Well, you can clearly see it. It put him off guard. You know, Marshall's not happy. He's not playing the football that in the last 2 years. He was competing with Gorn and Grundy as one of the, you know, contenders for the two spots each year for an All-Australian berth. 2 years ago, he was dynamite. He was physical. He was dominating. And that's been taken away from him because he's not getting the percentage in the middle of the ground that he was so accustomed to.
1: Yeah. And the young fella's doing well down at Geelong, but I still think they could do, you know, Stanley's just about cooked. He's playing VFL at the moment. There's been chatter about him, you know, throughout the year that's maybe where he might end up. But there are other clubs now looking for ruckman, you know, and I just find it interesting. I know he's the heart and soul of the Gold Coast Suns. I'm not sure why they re-signed Jared Witts, for instance, you know, but
2: back up security.
1: You saw Moyle tonight. I mean, it's time to pass the baton over because I think Moyle was pretty darn good tonight. At least he competed.
0: Well, that's all you want. They've had Moyle in the team ahead of Witts for most of the second half of the season, even though they haven't been getting the results. But yeah, 2 year deal for Witts as Nick Holman doesn't get chaired off, but he gets to lead the team off in his final game, or started his career at the Blues.
2: Kicked a couple tonight, didn't he?
0: Yep.
3: Pretty popular. I mean,
0: and
3: I know
0: he's got a smile on his face the whole night.
3: He has indeed. He's been embraced by his teammates. You can sort of tell how much love is for blokes when they retire, and he's one that I think can be pretty satisfied. You know, what do you end up with 154 games, Brad? They're hard to get one game at that level, and he's knocked up more than 150, so that's a darn good career.
1: Well, all you want is to get the best out of themselves, and he's certainly done that, and it's all done in quantity is not always as good as quality, and look, I'm not saying he was a world beater, but he's, you know, as you say, 154, he's had to work and toil for every darn one of them, and that's why he's so popular, I'm sure, because people can see how hard he works to get that end result.
0: He's emotional now as he's into the circle. Big smile on his face initially, and now the tears come as he gets ready to sing the song.
2: It's a tough thing.
0: One last time.
2: Yeah.
3: These are marvellous. What a difference the win makes.
0: Yeah. I think won two of the last 12.

0: The Suns victorious in their final game of the season, only two wins in their last 12. We mentioned the disappointing season for the Saints, but there certainly is for the Suns.
1: And we noticed the emotion of Nick Holman, and just on camera, there's a fair bit of emotion from King as well, just off camera. Ben King, yep. Sat in the seat, Brad, and there's a few people that know that he's, well, it's clear it's a, not a secret,
2: Gronsky.
1: But he was, you could see just in the background, he was a, he put his head down, and he's had a long period. Is it 8 years up there? He's had a long time up there. So it's been a terrific effort from him, but he's decided to pull the pin.
0: We'll talk more about that as we go through, Bradley. We'll clear a commitment. We'll get an interview on the other side of this and plenty of time to discuss it. 6PR footy review for On Deck Business Loans in the fast lane. It was the Gold Coast Suns defeating the Saints.
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0: 6PR footy review thanks to On Deck Business Loans in the fast lane, and it was the Gold Coast Suns 14-19-103 defeating the Saints 12-8-80 in their final game of the home and away season by 23 points. Let's head down into the rooms. Eddie Summerfield's got a special guest.
12: I do indeed. Two goals for Jed Walter, and he's standing alongside me. Jed, how do you describe the emotions at the moment? No finals this year, but finish on a high with a win.
13: Yeah, obviously it's a frustrating feeling, obviously coming off last year, making finals for the first time and not being able to back that up this year. But yeah, like you said, it's good to finish the year on a win, I guess.
12: Well, what was the message coming in to this match? What did Damien Hardwick, what coaches want you guys to take away from this? Is it to something to work towards for the start of next season? What kind of things did you want to gain from tonight?
13: Oh, it's a funny one because I feel like we've been playing the way we've wanted to play. Like, I know it's been a tough little run for us throughout the back half of this year, but I feel like we've been sticking to how we want to play, and obviously it's good to get the win of the last two games, but the one before that. But yeah, just to say, like, the way we play, the way we want to play, and I guess create that identity that we maybe kind of lost for a little bit there.
12: We'll go to the guys upstairs.
14: Jed, Glenn Jakovich, thanks for your time. Well done on the win. I felt that your senior players stood up, led by Tuk Miller, Noah Anderson, your captain, and Matty Rell. He was just an absolute ball. Gave you first use of the footy, which was really important in the front half.
13: Yeah, definitely. Those boys are unreal week in, week out. So, we're loving having those boys. And us forwards are licking our lips every time they have the ball in their hand. So, they're workhorses and they do their job week in, week out, which we love. So, love them.
14: A lot of heat on your side this year, a lot of expectation. And then in the middle of the year, it didn't go your way. How have you assessed, I guess, working through adversity? What are some of the lessons you've learned, and what's been the messaging from Damien Hardwick through this tough period?
13: Like I just mentioned before, I feel like we kind of went away from the way we like to play and like the identity we created as a team. So it was just kind of getting back to that. There were some games we were in it and we were only losing by about just 20 points or whatnot. So it could have gone either way. So it was just finishing up a final few things there. And then we knew we had the right tools and the right boys to get the wins. But obviously we fell short a few times this year. But we just wanted to play the way that the Suns play.
1: Jed, Mark Redding's here. You've almost played 50 games. You've scored more than 30 goals this season. And by the sounds of it, Ben King might be on the move. If that's the case, you've obviously hopefully will have a greater role to play, or certainly more responsibility in the forward line. Is that something you have given any thought to?
13: Not really. Not to be honest, because I don't know. I've just been playing the way I want to play. Obviously, I put a lot of work into my game off-season coming into this year, and I set a few goals for myself. So I haven't really put too much thought into that. Obviously, I love playing along Ben King. So
1: Off the back of that, a win tonight, a victory over the Giants a couple of weeks ago. I mean, you still don't play finals, but surely heading into the postseason, into pre-season training, that gives you a little bit of a spark as to, you know, what can be achieved if you can get it all together in 27.
13: Yeah, definitely. Like I said, we definitely got the crew to do it. So going to get back to finals, it's just we got to finalise a few things, clean up our game a little bit, and then I'm sure we'll be back in finals in no time. So it's really exciting. Obviously, frustrating year, but we know we can get back there soon.
0: Jed, what does Nick Holman mean to the group? It was great scenes when he kicked his first goal tonight. He ended up with a couple. He had a big smile on his face until he got to the song, and it got a bit emotional about, you know, bowing out of the game. But it looks like he means a fair bit to the group.
13: Yeah, 100%. I love Freck. He's a big glue guy at our club. All the boys love him. Obviously it's going to be really sad for him to go, but hopefully he stays around on the Goldie and we get to see him throughout the week. Hopefully he pops his head into the club.
0: And you're committed to the club, re-signing through the middle of the year through to 2029. Now, we were probably talking about you over here in the West a fair bit. Can you just clear it up for us? So you grew up in WA?
13: Yeah, I grew up in WA till I was about 8, and then the family made the move over to the Goldie, and I've been there ever since. So, yeah.
1: Where did you live, Jed, over here?
13: South Perth, like around Coma area.
14: Oh, so you're an Eagles supporter growing up.
13: Yeah, I was an Eagles supporter, yeah.
0: Yeah, how hard did they try to get you back?
13: Not too hard, to be honest.
1: And how do you find them? You've been there for a fair while, obviously, but it's not an AFL town per se, as opposed to, say, Melbourne or Perth. Do you feel that, and obviously the Gold Coast Bullies up there, but you don't probably cop the same heat as what you would in an AFL town? Do you sort of sense that?
13: Yeah, a little bit. I guess we're lucky in a way that we don't really cop the brunt of all the media attention and stuff, which is good. So we can kind of focus on our own stuff together without the media like hammering down on us. So I guess we look at it in a positive way.
14: Jed, what's been a disappointing year? You look for positives, and Leonardo Lombard, he's certainly been a shining light. Kicked 3 goals tonight. He's a tenacious little player. He's got a lot of competitive spirit in him. Found out that his dad's a UFC fighter. Can you confirm that?
13: I'm not too sure, actually. Yeah, can't confirm that. Sorry, I don't know about that one. But
14: but he's a competitor, isn't he?
13: He is. I've played a lot of footy with Leo even before we got drafted. So he's a good mate of mine. It's good to see him going well and kick a few snags tonight as well.
0: That he did. Jed, final one. Obviously, as you alluded to before, you signed the contract there, so you're sticking at the Suns. Are you confident that this is a little blip after playing finals last year, that over the next couple of seasons, the Suns can get back and competing?
13: Yeah, definitely. Like I said, we've got the list. We don't need any more talent. I think it's just maybe a little bit of chemistry within the group. So, like I said, we have the team and we know what our best footy looks like. So if we just fix up a few things, I'm sure we'll be back in finals in no time.
1: And Jed, being someone who's got a family on the Gold Coast, there's no Mad Monday now, but just for me, go and have one quiet one at the Burley Pavilion, will you, on Monday or whenever it is?
13: Yeah, we'll do.
0: Thanks, Jed. Appreciate your time on 6PR Footy.
13: Thanks, guys.
0: Jed Walter there, a young man making his way in the game. A few different questions for him tonight, given it's round 24.
1: Well, what do you ask? You can't, Dwayne, we try to follow up about the mid-season slump, which turned into a long hiatus, but they got their act together, I guess, in the last month, barring that loss to Brisbane, to give themselves, and it can happen, Jacko, I'm guessing, and Brad, when you miss the finals, if you can finish with a result like that, it gives you something to work with, as opposed to the Saints would be feeling as flat as a biscuit tonight.
14: Well, that's, you've got to give your fans some hope and remind everyone why you think you're a good side. Why did you win that final at Optus last year? And as Jed had mentioned, it's the chemistry. They lost a few games in the back half this year, all by 10, 18 points, 22 points. They weren't belted off the park. And I guess given so much scrutiny on them, the media tried to break down. There was that one incident there with Petrarca and a bit of infighting and some infighting with the coach. Well, with a couple of signings with Humphreys committing where everyone was into him, he's a Melbourne boy, I think that was a great injection of hope and faith into the club that they're on the right track. So, and you see a lot of clubs, Hawthorn did it, Geelong done it in 06 to 07. A couple of sides have done it where they've just had a hiccup and then they come back and compete for the next 3 or 4 years. Fremantle, 22, 3, 4 and 5 struggled and then look where they are now. They're contending. So Brad, it does take a bit of time.
0: Brad, while we've been chatting to Jed, seen some pictures on the TV of a very emotional Ben King with his family in the rooms.
2: Yep.
0: Afterwards, obviously playing against his brother's side. We haven't seen Max out there for a little while, but you know, his last game at the Gold Coast Suns seems pretty much like it's a formality that he'll be going to a new club. You were saying pre-game Hawthorn.
2: Yeah, it's done. It's just a matter of, obviously they've got to stump up what Gold Coast want. But clearly that he checked out some time ago. The club were aware of that. He wasn't going to go. He was pretty happy, to be brutally honest. I mean, it was just, it's like the Conning. The offer's too big. You just got to go. You know, I'm hearing 8 years at 1.6. You just can't knock that back.
1: I think his partner was, and obviously wants to get back to Victoria. So that's not insignificant as well.
2: I'm not sure that was actually matter of fact. I think they were using that as it's usually used as a tool because he'd be getting handsomely paid up at the Gold Coast, but not as much as that down at Hawthorn. But yeah, and it turns people's heads, and so it should. You know, if you get offered, let's say, silly money, like the Conning did, how can you say no? You're not going to stay where you are. And look, to be brutally honest, I don't think they were that concerned, Gold Coast, and I don't say that maliciously or whatever. They understood. They really like Walter. They really like Reed. Farrah has had a bit of a tough run of it this year with injury, et cetera. I don't think, I'd be surprised now if they keep Jamara. I reckon they'll maybe put their oar in the water for Hogan. So, and it's not going to cost them anywhere near what it was to cost to keep King. So I think they can get by. And Jed was, speculated on, or, will he go back to WA? He was never ever going. Damien Hardwick's a fatherly figure for him. And, his mum's up there on the Gold Coast and he really loves it. And he understands. What is he, Jack? He's 20, 21, isn't he? Is he 21 yet? I'm not sure he is. He's somewhere in that vicinity.
0: He's 21.
2: Just turned, I think. And so he's still, the big guys, as we know, take a little bit longer than the others, and he's going to be a fine footballer for him going forward.
14: Brad, just going back to Ben King and the price tag, and you spoke about De Conning couldn't handle the pressure. It's only 12 months into his 3 or 4 year deal, so the asset will really go on to De Conning next season. But we've seen this year, he doesn't give us a lot of faith. And does Ben King, can he handle that? Is he a player that can command that and then deliver?
2: Well, he's got to work harder. There's no doubt about that.
14: He's a one-trick pony for me.
2: He's all duck, no dinner. Yeah, he either marks it and kicks a goal, or you see, you got a couple of crunching tackles out of Walter tonight. Yeah, you saw a couple of other, the big boys, you know, and that's what you want. You know, I remember Josh Kennedy playing at West Coast, for instance. He was almost the leading tackler in the forward 50, you know. So that's what you want. So King has got to do that. And look, I'm surprised that, because I was pretty sure that Mitch Lewis was out to Collingwood because they were looking for someone to take the heat off McStay, and they went and found more money for Mitch Lewis to stay, but they've still got Marby or Chol, and that means that Kelsey Deer or one of those comes out of it. But yeah, he'd want to add to his game, Jack. I think you're right, even though he's come back, but you can't deny. I mean, what's he kicked over the last 3 years, perhaps? So it's pretty high, isn't it? Yeah, 60, 70 most of the time.
14: 60, yeah. The last 3 years.
1: Chol, Lewis, King, Deer, Gunston. That's as it stands.
2: Yes.
1: It's either a wealth of riches, or it's going to be too many.
2: Too tall,
1: and someone gets sipped out of the boat.
2: Yep. I know. Well, Deer, I think, is the one. I mean, he had the family connection, obviously the emotional connection. But yeah, I mean, if he's not going to get the game, you have to move and try and find somewhere else. And there's talk that Melbourne Football Club are looking for someone to support Petty, and he might be end up down there. So that'll relieve him of a little bit of pressure.
0: 6PR Footy Review, thanks to On Deck Business Loans in the Fast Lane. We'll be back with more in a moment. We'd love your calls. 133-882. It was the Suns, victorious by 23 points over the Saints.
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0: Back to Ryan. He'll get this goal, I think, off the outside of his boot, and he does dribble it home for a goal. And now King, a couple of bounce. He'll in pursuit. It's all about the finish. Perhaps his last goal for the Suns, and he nails it.
4: As he's put it across the face.
0: Oh! Massive leap by Boxall!
4: Massive mark. Needs to finish it off from close range. He does.
0: Beautifully weighted, and finally Long is on the end of one, and he's had no problem converting that. 28 goals for the season for him. But the Suns, so much promise at the beginning of the year. They get a victory in the final home and away match by 23 points over a St Kilda side that continues to disappoint this year.
4: Full-time 6PR footy, our Ruby thanks to OnDeck Business Loans in the fast lane. Adam Papalia, Mark Reddings, Glenn Jakovich, Brad Hardy with you. We could talk through some of the other issues if you've got some SMSs to come through as well. Would love to hear from you. The SMS is coming through from... this is from MJ. There's a couple of people have asked the same question, and obviously Sydney has been the big talking point of the week, basically saying, Chad Warner, with everything that has gone on at Sydney, should West Coast make a trade early?
1: I've got no issue taking Chad Warner, pending what comes out of this investigation.
14: Yeah, that's right. Yeah, I'm with you. I mean, he's still the player that is highly sought after, and he's an A-grader, but we'll just wait and see what, you know, transpires over the next 2 to 3 weeks. We get a clear picture of what happened the other night in Melbourne after the Essendon game. But who knows? Sydney might want to part with him earlier.
4: I heard Nick Riewoldt say it last night. I think it was on an agenda setters the night before that Sydney should be kicked out of the finals. Craig O'Donoghue's written a story in The West tomorrow suggesting the same thing, that the finals
14: the whole team
4: lack integrity now because of the players that have gone out of the side, and that Sydney should be kicked out of the finals altogether.
14: So who's saying that? Craig O'Donoghue as well?
4: I believe
1: and Nick Riewoldt.
4: I think Nick Riewoldt suggested it last night.
1: They should not play finals.
4: That Sydney should be out of the finals now because you've effectively got two games where they're so heavily compromised that it shouldn't happen.
1: Well, but Brad, I mean, surely we also have to wait for an investigation to be completed by the legal authorities before we start making those types of
2: statements. It's out of control. As I say, it's not what's said, it's who's saying it now. Everyone's trying to get a soundbite, you know, out of it. And,
14: absolutely.
2: It's a very good saying in life. People in glass houses shouldn't throw stones.
14: 100%. Brad, well said.
4: It's about the fact now that the players have been suspended. So
1: what could be done? From a football perspective, so they want the AFL to come down and kick them out of the finals.
4: Correct.
1: Was it Essendon?
4: Yep.
14: Well, it's a complete separate scenario that compared to this incident. This is a one-off incident that happened in the space of 2 hours. The Essendon thing happened over 6 to 8 months, 12 months.
4: I think it's not necessarily because of the incident itself. It's because now they're missing the players because of the resultant suspensions.
14: The side finished second on the ladder.
4: Yep.
14: For a reason. After 24 rounds, they finished second on the ladder.
4: But their team that they put out in the park
14: bad luck
4: be reflected.
14: That's why you got a squad of 44.
4: I'm not saying I agree with it.
14: You got a squad of 44.
4: I'm playing devil's advocate here.
14: Yeah, so.
2: As I say, everything's accelerating really quickly and sometimes too quickly. There is no doubt no one is condoning the alleged behaviour. We don't know exactly what the alleged behaviour is, but obviously there's some young female who's obviously feels aggrieved and seen strong enough to go to, and the three ladies have, you know, given their statements to police. So, you know, it's serious straight away. And, I think people are accelerating now. And MJ's a beauty. I get that. My phone's blowing up, you know, with people, oh, you know, he's going to go here. He's going to go there. He's going to go there. I mean, Sydney wouldn't have even contemplated any of it. wouldn't even be on their radar at this stage, you know, to worry about whether they are going to keep or trade any of the five.
1: And so just off the back of that, Brad, the Herald Sun tonight saying or reporting the woman who alleges she was sexually assaulted at the Pullman after being hired by the Sydney Swans players to perform lap dances has broken her silence, saying, "All I care about is justice." So, speaking exclusively to the Herald Sun, the exotic dancer says there were 9 men in the hotel room. Now, that's something I hadn't seen before. And she gave them a discount because they claimed they were carpenters and could not afford to pay the full rate. So,
2: there's going to be little dribs and drabs, you know. And, look, I mean, now the 9 will be speculated upon. There's noises everywhere, you know, who was and wasn't there. Sydney have, you know, obviously put 5 out to pasture. The other 4 may have been friends. Who knows? Don't know. But they've come and gone, and we won't know until the police investigation is finished. But this might take some time now, boys, when you think about it. As I say, they're up in Sydney now. They'll be, separating those lads and, questioning one at a time, I'm sure. And they'll collate all of that image, that information, and they'll come back down to Melbourne, and it could take weeks, you know, before we hear anything.
14: Brad, we spoke to Tom Percy, KC, last night on the Wide World of Sports, and he intimated that if it goes certain ways, that's to the detriment of the players, this could be a 2-year legal battle.
2: Yeah, that's what I'm saying. It's good. Yeah, there's lots of things, you know, ifs, what, maybes, you know, will they play again? You know, that's how quickly it escalates. You know, will they ever play again? You know, but this has just got to try and stop a little bit and just let the process do its thing.
1: I think we've got to let, as you said, Brad, if we go back to what's happened at Geelong last year, and a player missed 12 months of footy under an allegation which was proven to be not proven. So, and
2: we're not right. Yeah.
1: We're not right. So we just have to, you know, obviously, again, it's all about if these allegations are true, then go your hardest from a legal perspective. But until that takes place, I think, there's a lot of people jumping up and demanding players be sacked and et cetera. So I think a little bit of patience is required, but obviously there's not a lot of that in the community at the moment.
2: The only thing I took exception to, I think I mentioned on breakfast this morning, Skeet, was, you know, the girls are getting involved now. And when I say the girls are getting involved, they're being involved and they've got nothing to do with the story. You know, obviously they've been, you know, their photograph has been posted several times now on the East Coast, you know, as partners of the players. And that's just not necessary, you know. They, like everyone else, would be going through a world of hurt, and they just don't need that. You know, I just don't understand that angle of reporting. It's such a salacious thing. Everybody wants to know. There's public interest in it. There's no doubt about that. But there's limits, I think, when it comes to reporting and speculation and all of that sort of stuff. You don't have to include people who've had absolutely nothing to do with it.
5: Yeah, I agree with you there, Brad, when you talk about the partners and family members and that type of thing. We'll go to the phone lines now. Josh is from North Beach. Hi, Josh.
6: Hi, guys. How are you?
5: Good, mate. Far away.
6: Good question. Right. We need to have a strict policy, right? Here's the thing. I've got a really good saying from the army. One in, all in. If one Sydney player does it, the whole team should get suspended from the 8 from the finals. Then all of a sudden, you boost the 9th team up straight to the finals. That's how strict it should be. Not, oh, we're just going to suspend 5 players. We're going to suspend X amount of players. The entire team should get suspended. Because that way, you're going to teach your team that it's not on. It's like having, like at school. If I did the wrong thing at school and 6 of us, the whole class should get punishment. We are the strict, not, we are weak at that discipline.
5: Thanks.
6: Yeah,
2: you're talking about, you know, police charges, alleged police charges, etc. That's a completely different thing. I mean, if I throw the duster at Jakovich's head in the schoolyard and then he throws it at, you know, perhaps that's a different thing. You know, I get all that, but no, there is, how many Jack, is there 44, 45 blokes on the list?
14: Yeah, 45.
2: So, you know, how do you reckon,
14: yeah, that's right.
2: How do you reckon the other 25 who flew down for the game on Sunday night, I feel.
14: I'm talking about.
2: And why should they be, Grundy. You know, it's compromised. They already are because,
14: yeah.
2: You know, you look at, yeah, and we talk about Rampy and we talk about other players.
14: Papley,
2: it's their last
14: Mills,
2: throw at the dice.
14: Throw at the dice. Yep. They would be absolutely livid.
1: You've wasted 12 months.
14: And this
1: of
14: is
1: your,
14: the thing.
1: Year,
14: whatever happens with the investigation, that's front and centre. But the biggest issue from a club point of view is the trust that's been broken within and how they respond to it. And they bank on the Bloods culture, which John Longmire came out and says that this really compromises what they've built over a long period of time.
5: We'll come back in a moment. If the Swans were kicked out of the finals, the Saints would be the ones that would go in, or the Giants, perhaps, if that happened. It's not going to happen. But
14: no.
5: Well, the scenario would be if it played out and everyone would shuffle up.
14: Ross Lyon's asking for it.
5: We'll come back in just a moment. This is 6PR Footy Review for On Deck Business Loans in the Fast Lane.
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5: 6PR Footy Review. We head back to the phones. If you want to send through an SMS or give us a call, you can do that. Kim is from Belmont. Hi, Kim.
30: Yeah, howdy. How are you? Just want to say a couple of things. I remember a few years ago, there was a girl down there in Tasmania that claimed she had been molested by sexual...
5: Yep, we might move along from that before we start.
1: We've got to be careful what goes to air to our listeners. Absolutely. Just for obvious reasons, with legalities and whatnot. So we just need to, and look, most people on sports today have been pretty good, but we just need to ensure that we don't expose ourselves as a broadcaster to anything that might leave us vulnerable legally.
5: Yeah, can't keep throwing things out. But Kim, we will take your call in the future if we just... make sure of it when we go ahead. Let's look ahead to the rest of the rounds. What is it? 10 to 9. Let's have a look at the rest of the round.
14: Do you want me to tip them, perhaps?
5: You are the tipping champion.
1: In your family. That's it, though. How many are you on, though? Have you got the number that you're on? How many have you tipped right for
14: the... I'll tell you. Because I've had a good year.
1: That will tell the tale.
14: I think 171.
1: Bull dust.
5: What a load of rubbish. As bad as Paul Hazelby, who's in a fantasy football grand final against his mum this week, and he's trying to, beat his mum.
14: Beats everything, mate.
5: Fantasy footy.
1: So Ben Cousins leads the West tipping. I think he's on 140. I'm on 139.
14: 148.
1: Well, that's a good year.
14: Yeah, that's me. All right, that's evidence.
1: Yep.
14: Happy?
1: Yep. No, well, at least you're not going to be barracking for the rest of the weekend on air.
14: No, I want to win by more.
1: But you're not on air.
14: Put on the throat.
5: Brad, can you straighten us up, please? Collingwood, Brisbane, tomorrow night. Ramifications in terms of finishing positions and Brisbane, if they have a big win, can guarantee their third spot.
2: Yeah, no, I'm heavily with the Lions on this one. I think they're in the zone. Collingwood can't go up. They can't go down. As I say, it's about contingency for them. Some need, Howe, for instance, he needs game time. There are other players that probably don't need it, but, and I think you can still play players like Dacos and that Skeet, but manage their minutes.
1: Yep.
2: You know what I mean? Exactly. They don't have to play. They might be playing 90% of the game. They might play 70 or 60, whatever. So, and the same with Carlton now. But Collingwood can't go up. They can't go down. They're going to finish eighth. They'll play ninth, which could be the Dogs. It could be Carlton, depending on the results of those two teams across the weekend.
1: And you just got to make sure as a player.
2: And, Brisbane will be, I can honestly tell you, 6 weeks ago, Brisbane couldn't have given a fat rat's clacker whether they were, because they thought, well, we're probably on target to finish in the top six. We'd like to finish as high as we can, but it's unlikely that, given the closeness of the competition, but all of a sudden things started to open up and, as they do. And now they are thinking, well, and why wouldn't you want to go to Sydney in qualifying final first?
5: Well, that goes back to what we were talking about before in terms of the finals integrity, I guess, is that...
2: but it's just the same thing. I mean, anybody now would say, well, listen, do you want to go to Perth and play Freo, or would you like to go to Sydney and play Sydney? Well, because that's what the top four do, and third and fourth do. So, yeah, I don't care. I think Brisbane would love to get a bus ride down to Sydney rather than to fly halfway across the country. They're not frightened of Fremantle. I'm just saying it just makes sense, that they've got a chance to flip the script.
5: Yeah, well, especially now that Sydney are missing so many of their star players.
2: I've got no doubt they'd have beaten Brisbane, Sydney anyway, with those five in.
5: Carlton and Freo on Saturday. The Blues are sort of in that position as well, Brad, where they can't move from their position.
2: Yeah, that's right. I mean, but again, Paddy Cripps, it's really for the Dogs and Carlton. It's about finishing ninth and tenth. Now, by all reports, if you look at it, if we think things go the way they're going to go, Adelaide are going to hold seventh, which means that, the Dogs in Carlton can't get up there, and Carlton certainly can't get up there.
1: Who wins that game?
2: Which one?
1: Carlton, Freo.
2: Freo. I think Freo will win it.
1: Jacko?
14: Freo for me.
5: So if Freo win that one, that means we won't get the Collingwood Carlton game. If the Blues win it, they could leapfrog the Bulldogs, who play Melbourne.
2: That's right.
5: on Saturday. Quick tips, because we're running out of time. Melbourne or the Dogs?
14: Melbourne.
2: Yeah, Dogs.
5: Geelong or Richmond?
1: Yep.
2: Move Geelong. By how far?
5: By how far? Adelaide, GWS.
14: Adelaide.
5: Rose. Essendon, Port Adelaide.
14: Port.
5: Neither team wants to win this one.
2: I'm going for the Bombers. I think it's in Melbourne, isn't it?
5: Yep.
2: Yeah, it's at Marvel.
1: I want it the next game. The next game, I want to hear your thoughts.
5: To avoid the wooden spoon. Sydney and North Melbourne.
14: Sydney.
2: Yeah, I was sticking with the Swans. I think they'll galvanise themselves. I think they've still got enough.
5: The Kangaroos would need to be 50 points up at quarter time to try and hang on. And West Coast and Hawthorn in the last game.
14: Hawks.
2: Yeah, no, Hawthorn might be let slip. If they can't get to third, they'll certainly want to be holding fourth.
5: Yeah, and holding on to that spot to lock it in. This has been our 6 PM footy review. And just the last one from Mick says, and understand why Bailey Banfield is on the outer, but is this a thanks for the memories type game, you think, for Bailey Banfield this week?
14: Possibly, yeah.
1: He was pretty good against Perth. I called the game Peel. He was very good in defence. So I think he'll bob up and play a game on the weekend and gets his chance just as insurance. So, yeah, I think he's whether he gets a what his contractual situation is, I'm not sure. But, yeah, I think he's a good citizen and hopefully he gets the footy.
5: 6BR is football's a 23-point win to the Suns.
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5: Footy Nightline coming up next. Our Macca's moment of the match was me getting the mick delivery right with Brad Hill having 40 disposals and nobody else is here to argue with me. So take that. Macca's moment of the match. Been great to have your company. 23 points to margin it was for the Suns in their final game.

0: outrage over the decision not to pursue criminal damages. But Hillel Newman says the aid convoy were travelling with armed personnel and had deviated from a pre-approved route.
1: It was a mistake in retrospect, but the findings of the court are that there was no criminal intention, there was no intention to hit at aid workers, and therefore there's no criminal responsibility.
0: The alleged victim in the Sydney Swans scandal says all she wants is justice. The exotic dancer has told News Corp there were 9 men in a Melbourne hotel who told her they were carpenters, not AFL players. She says she gave the men a discount because they claimed they couldn't afford her full rate. The woman wouldn't go into further detail about what had taken place. No player has been charged over the alleged incident, but their future with the Swans is under a cloud. The opposition is accusing Labor of trying to spin the latest unemployment data, which shows a hike in the jobless rate. New figures show unemployment increased to 4.5% in July, with almost 16,000 jobs lost over the month. The federal government argues the rate is still historically low, but Shadow Employment Minister Jane Hume says most indicators are pointing to a slowing economy.
2: If you feel poorer today than you did 4 years ago, there's a good reason for that. You are poorer. This is Labor's economy. Higher rents, higher interest rates.
0: New South Wales police say they don't believe they jumped the gun when reporting the death of missing hiker Lily Hooper. The 18-year-old's body was found this morning after an 8-day search in the Southern Highlands. Initial reports indicated Lily had been found alive before confirmation of her death was issued an hour later. The US president says he will launch tougher economic measures against Iran, as well as any country that helps or does business with it. Donald Trump posted on Truth Social that he was launching the most crushing economic operation ever taken against any country. What the measures will look like is currently unclear. It comes after a 60-day ceasefire formally expired on Monday. A Perth man has died after being allegedly attacked by a group of Australians while on holiday in Bali. Paul Dugan underwent 3 surgeries, including to have his spleen removed after the attack 10 days ago. His injuries also included 10 broken ribs and severe internal bleeding. In finance, one Australian dollar is buying 71.1 US cents.
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0: The Gold Coast Suns have ended a disappointing campaign on a high, claiming a 23-point win over St Kilda. The night going from bad to worse for the Saints, with Tom De Koning leaving the field in the final moments with a shoulder injury. Meanwhile, in the NRL, the Penrith Panthers have overcome 3 sin binnings to beat the Melbourne Storm 22-14 at Amy Park. Panthers halfback Nathan Cleary has told Nine they made the job harder than it needed to be.
4: Really pleased with the way we started the game and got out to that lead. Obviously, discipline was an issue, but in saying that, to only concede 14 points against a spine like that, yeah, pretty pleased considering we had 3 in the bin.
0: And 4-time F1 world champion Max Verstappen has extended his contract with Red Bull Racing. The Dutchman will continue with the squad until at least 2030. That's the latest news and sport.
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2: Staying dry overnight and it'll drop down to around 7 degrees. Tomorrow, a beauty. Sunny with a forecast maximum of 23. Saturday, there's the chance of an afternoon or evening shower and a top of 22. Partly cloudy and 20 degrees for Sunday. Monday, mostly sunny and 20 degrees. Showers returning on Tuesday with a top of 21. And there should be some showers hanging around on Wednesday and 20 degrees the top.
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5: Thank you, Craig Willis. Good evening, everyone, and welcome to the penultimate edition of Thursday Night Footy Nightline in 2026. No Thursday Night Men's Football next week ahead of the wild card round of finals, but then the week after we will have a Thursday night, what we expect to be a qualifying final. But this is the final edition of the home and away season. I'm sitting next to Troy Zantuck, as always, on a Thursday night, and the Nick Theodosi open line is open for business. 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Zanners, welcome to Marvel Stadium, where Gold Coast have beaten St Kilda by 23 points, 14-19 to 12-8. And can you, well, if people have been listening from before 11 o'clock, they'll be well aware of what the topic is tonight.
6: Well,
5: there was really only one topic we could have gone with.
6: A big hello to you, Bruce Eber. Oh, the cat, it's been let out of the bag. Number 25. We want the listeners' reaction to the number 25s. The good, the bad, and the ugly.
5: And the ugly. And it's pretty easy. We're celebrating 25 tonight. It is the 25th weekend of football.
6: Yes.
5: Because we have opening round, which we think...
6: Round zero.
5: Which we think will go to God next year, as it should. So opening round plus 24 rounds. And of course, the good news story of the week amongst...
6: Wasn't it a great news story?
5: Josh Fraser, the Carlton coach. And of course, he wore number 25 in exactly 200 games for the Mighty Magpies. Yeah,
6: former number one draft pick, Josh Fraser, and thoroughly deserved. Getting them over the line after one win with Michael Voss and getting him into the finals. The wild card.
5: The wild card. And where will they be going to? Adelaide? Or who knows, can they beat the ladder leaders here Saturday and then maybe leapfrog the Bulldogs and play Collingwood, their old rivals?
6: The AFL would be licking their lips for that wild card.
5: They see.
6: Carlton Collingwood, 95 if you don't mind at the G.
5: 25 plus 70. So we are celebrating 25 tonight. And of course, Doc and Jimmy and Hutto had to try and sprinkle throughout the call 25s that they threw off.
6: Yeah, I tell you what, Jimmy surprised me at a fair crack, didn't he?
5: Well, he was Googling. Correct. He was Googling. He was Googling throughout the night. And
6: Are they Googlers, are they?
5: Yeah, well, Jimmy is, amongst other things.
6: Yeah.
5: 133-693, he is a Googler.
6: He's not a Googler, he's a Googler, Bruce.
5: Correct. So where do we start? Well, on top of players, anything to do with number 25
6: anything
5: in the world of football?
6: To do with it. Have you got a Beavers belter for the listeners?
5: Not as yet.
6: Not as yet. I've got a Zanna Zinger.
5: Okay, well, let's throw that out there early.
6: Okay, Zanna? Very, very succinct tonight, Bruce. After... AJ. After AJ.
5: After AJ.
6: We need the answer. And it refers to the number 25 Guernsey.
5: Okay. After AJ. I'm horrible and hopeless with these cryptic clues. See, AJ can mean a lot of things, but we're talking football.
6: It can mean a lot of things.
5: I, with my love of boxing, as soon as I hear AJ, I think of Anthony Joshua.
6: Yes.
5: But I don't think that is the clue.
6: That's as far away from the answer as it could be, Bruce.
5: After AJ. So, and it's not just about players that wore number 25. We've had five Brownlow medalists who've won the count with 25 votes.
6: One of them was a tie.
5: Was it?
6: Oh, working beautifully, Bruce. 25 rounds into it. And the retort was, what?
5: Thank you. And we've had two grand finals decided by 25 points.
6: Moving right along.
5: Yes, moving right along. I'll back over that shortly.
6: They were both teammates at the Western Oval.
5: Did they finish on 25 votes? Barry Round and Bernie Quinlan.
6: No, Barry Round wore 25.
5: Oh, yes. Yes, yes, yes. But no, I said we've had five Brownlows, won with 25 votes.
6: Yes.
5: Okay.
6: Do I come up with a Brownlow medalist who wore
5: 25? So he's not the only Brownlow medalist that wore 25.
6: No, I know, Bruce, but the listeners will be onto it.
5: They will. 133-693. Two grand finals have been decided by 25 points.
6: That's a great stat. And what were they?
5: What years?
6: Yeah.
5: 1919.
6: Of course.
5: And 1969.
6: So 50 years apart.
5: 50 years apart.
6: Which if you have 50 equals 25.
5: 25.
6: Oh!
5: We've also had two grand final scores, the final score being 25 points. One of them was a winning score.
6: Is that right?
5: That is right. And one of them, Bruce. The other one, didn't happen all that long ago.
6: You've done your research.
5: I have far too much of it, actually, as you can see from my Spirax. It is Spirax,
6: yeah,
5: isn't it?
6: Yeah. The A4 notebook. Can I give you my favourite player in the number 25, Guernsey?
5: Hit me with it.
6: He was from the Western Oval.
5: Yeah.
6: He was short in stature.
5: Did he used to wear a bandage around
6: a
5: bicep?
6: Yes, he did, Bruce.
5: Yes. When we were kids.
6: Oh, Jeff.
5: Captain the club.
6: Captain Jeff Jennings.
5: Jeff.
6: What a player he was.
5: Neat footballer, wasn't he, Jeff Jennings?
6: Great on both sides of the body. 137 games for the Dogs from 74 to 83. Kicked 136 goals. And I think he was recruited from the Gippsland area.
5: Which was a fertile recruiting,
6: it was.
5: Recruiting ground for the Doggies.
6: Yeah, but I like your description of him. Very neat, compact, and used the ball beautifully.
5: Yep, and great physique, but he often wore that bandage around a bicep, didn't he?
6: He like did.
5: To protect, yeah, there you go. 133-693, Sally is going to kick us off tonight on the Nick Theodosi open line. Sally, good evening to you. Welcome to Footy Nightline.
7: Oh, good. Welcome to you boys. And is it Alex Jesolico?
6: It's a great nomination.
7: No.
6: After AJ.
7: Damn, I don't know what his number is. Yeah.
6: No, but you.
8: To the wing position on the member stand side. Oh, Jesolico, you beauty.
6: Oh, Sally. After AJ, I will say, after AJ refers to Alex Jesolenko.
5: Oh,
6: so it's
5: got it.
6: After Alex Jesolenko. So you've got part of the cryptic clue there, but I need the answer, the full answer.
5: So is it fair to say, Sally, we'll give you another clue. If you can think of the next Carlton player to wear 25 after the great Jezza. And it was a famous player.
7: Oh, okay. I'll think. Thank you.
5: Good on you, Sally. Thanks for kicking us off tonight. 133-693. Jez are clearly the most famous blue bagger to wear 25, although...
6: I'll tell you what, there was a bloke who kicked a lot of goals.
9: Came out to Waite. Waite said Waite. Got it off to May. Buffalo! Listen to the fans! May Favola! What a beautiful goal of May Favola!
5: Thank you, Rexy.
9: May Favola!

0: So the great Fevilenko was his nickname, wasn't it?
1: It was, Brendan Favell. So it means the top two players in Carlton's storied history for most goals in a season, both wore 25.
0: Both wore 25. Jezza, the magical 4-4-4 for his number of goals.
1: Not all for Carlton.
0: No, but...
1: But he wore 25 at the Saints as well.
0: He certainly did, but 575 for Fev at the Blues. And obviously we know that he went to Brisbane and wore the number 5 Guernsey.
1: Correct.
0: Both stars. So they've kicked over 1,000 goals, Bruce, between them, Fev and Jezza, in the 25 Guernsey.
1: Jezza still the only Blue to kick a century in a season in 1970. They found some footage of that only a few years ago. Tony DeBolfo, the Carlton historian, was contacted.
0: The Beast.
1: And it was against Melbourne at the MCG. Of course, kicked 115, and the Fevilenko here at Marvel finished on 99.
0: Heartbreak Hotel, and Alistair Clarkson flooded the back line, didn't he?
1: He did. He didn't read the script. Clarko, you mean little man. 133-693. Barry's going to join us. He thinks he's got an answer to Zanna's zinger.
0: Hello.
1: G'day, Baz.
2: Hi. How you doing?
0: Good, Baz.
2: Was it Demetrius or Dimitri?
0: Ooh, no, it wasn't. No.
1: It's a European name, though, we're looking for, isn't it?
0: Well, yes. And he had a great first year in the VFL.
1: Not for Carlton.
0: But not for Carlton.
1: Mm.
0: On the back of that, he was recruited to Carlton with a big reputation.
1: Certainly did. Barry, nice try, but no cigar. 133-693. Before we go to our next caller, and I should remember this, but I can't. Another great name from Carlton that wore 25. But when I say a great name for people of our vintage, we more remember him as a round-the-groundsman.
0: Oh,
1: George Ferry.
0: Yes, George Ferry.
1: Wore 25. Yes. But I can't remember, was he 3AW round the grounds, or was he 3KZ, or was he the ABC?
0: KZ?
1: George Ferry at Princes Park.
0: George Ferry. What a great get that is, Bruce. That is from the archives.
1: Yep. Hell of a player for the Blues. 139 games over right throughout the 1950s and early 60s. But, around the ground. When we were kids growing up,
0: around the
1: George
0: ground.
1: Ferry.
0: Yeah, fantastic. And,
3: KZ is football.
1: Thank you, Ian.
0: Captain. The captain and the major.
1: It's a beautiful man, Ian Major. May he rest in peace.
0: The 1981, just getting back to Barry Round, Bernie Quinlan, they tied. Barry Round played 193 games for the Bloods and 135 for the Dogs in the number 14 Guernsey. But, wow, what an absolute warrior he was, Barry Round.
1: He was, speaking of beautiful men in league footy, Barry Round, just a wonderful, wonderful person, spent the latter years of his life living on the Gold Coast.
0: Yeah, he loved it up there. And post his career at Sydney, he played some great football for Williamstown.
1: Oh, exactly. And captain coached, and in fact was captain coached the famous grand final against my boy, Springvale.
0: Yes.
1: And with Chops Rickman and the long
0: Chops
1: goal.
0: Chops Rickman,
1: Billy Swan.
0: Wow.
1: And he didn't...
0: Mark Fotheringham? Was he playing for the Seagulls at that time?
1: Was he?
0: The mustachioed Mark Fotheringham.
1: Did he also play for Yarraville?
0: I reckon he did.
1: Someone listening...
0: Fred Cook certainly played at Yarraville.
1: Yes, he did.
0: Before he went on to bigger and better things with the Borough.
1: 133-693. Look, we'll squeeze another call or two in before our first break. As usual, Zanna's and I just go drifting off on various tangents, as is our want. Stan, good evening to you. Hello, Stan.
4: I think I might have the answer to Zanna's singer.
0: What do you got, Stan?
4: Is it Frank Marchesani?
0: Oh, Stan, you're the man. Well done, mate. So Frank Marchesani recruited from Fitzroy after playing 16 games in the number 21 Guernsey, Bruce, in 1980. 81 to 85, he played 36 games for the Blues in the treasured number 25 Guernsey, taking it after club legend Alex Jezzalenko departed to the Saints.
1: Yep.
0: So well done, Stan.
1: Unfortunately, we haven't got a prize for you, Stan, but... I'm not sure whether it was myth or not, but obviously Jack Dyer used to struggle with some of the different, not Anglo names in league football. And there was apparently one, I'm not sure if there's audio of it, and he was stumbling over trying to say Marcus Arnie, and Ian Major just cut in. So actually it was Ashman Jack, and he got it to Buckley, and on they went. But
0: that's what made the Captain Blood so entertaining.
1: Absolutely.
0: It's not about getting it right all the time, or is it, Bruce?
1: Well, you like to do both.
0: With you, it's pretty much getting
1: accuracy,
0: it right all the
1: well,
0: time.
1: You know, yeah. When you're sitting next to Hutto, you've got to be accurate.
0: Well, that's your bread and butter, mate.
1: He's as
0: I'm
1: as
0: more
1: as
0: the
1: I
0: Jack Dyer school of commentary.
1: We need a break, Stan. Well done to you. Well, we won't dive into the prize cabinet because there's nothing for...
0: If there was a prize, what would Stan win?
1: 25 of something.
0: 25 of something. I like that, Bruce.
1: We might think about that during our first ad break. Plenty more time for you to join us, and let's go for a walk down memory lane with famous number 25s and anything to do with 25 in the world of football, celebrating Josh Fraser's appointment as the full-time Carlton coach. And, of course, this is our 25th weekend of football this year. The season gets longer and longer. 133-693 if you want to be a part of the conversation for Tobin Brothers Funerals, celebrating lives. 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
16: That's it, Jacko. Pass on the message. What a character. What a character. You're a one-man band out there. first goal, and he has told about 15,000 people in no uncertain manner.
1: One of the most infamous 25s we've ever seen. Pull on that famous number across two clubs. Mark Jacko Jackson. He wore 25 for Melbourne. Mm-hmm. He wore 25 for Geelong.
0: Yes.
1: But he wore 12.
0: At the Saints.
1: At the Saints in his very short 10 game career.
0: But he averaged 4 goals a game for the Saints, didn't he?
1: Well, he did. 41 goals in 10 games. But what about his 2 years at Melbourne? A pair of 76s.
0: It's incredible, isn't it?
1: And 41 games, 152 goals, 76 goals in both 81 and 82.
0: And those were the years where Melbourne were struggling to win a game.
1: Poor.
0: So to have that goal haulage is quite incredible when you think about it, Bruce. And 200... I reckon he kicked 267 around that mark in the 25 Guernsey. So, an incredible, well, it was a short career, but I tell you what, he shone brightly when he played.
1: And he was, I don't want to make the comparison to Ben King. It's completely different characters. Mm. He made every kick count.
0: He did.
1: A very, very accurate kick.
0: Well, he was a technician, wasn't he?
1: Yeah. He admitted he practiced for hours and hours knowing that he was never going to get the footy a lot. But when he did, he had to make a kick.
0: That day at Princess Park with Kelvin Moore.
1: And what did Kel Moore say to him? You'll never be a full forward as, league footballer while you...
0: As long as your lemonade and sauce points to the ground, yeah.
1: Yeah, so he did a handstand in front of him.
0: Yeah, he did.
1: No, he was unbelievable. And one of those years at Melbourne, I reckon our great friend Jared Healy,
0: yes.
1: He kicked in the 70s as well.
0: Yeah.
1: Goal either side of him. Mm. We might actually check that. 133-693, we'd love you to join the conversation. We're talking 25s tonight for our penultimate Thursday night edition of Footy Nightline. Thanks to Tobin Brothers Funerals, celebrating lives for the year. So many names written down, so many different stories. 133-693.
0: Yeah, I'll throw out another one, Bruce. Who was the inaugural wearer of number 25? West Coast Eagles, their first year, 1987.
1: Okay, 133-693. Yes, he was a left footer from memory.
0: He was, and that's the only clue we'll give. Yeah,
1: that's the only clue we'll give.
0: He was a long left footer.
1: He was. He had a long left shoe. He was a lanky left footer.
0: Yes, now you're giving more clues, Bruce.
1: Okay. And I reckon the position he played.
0: Yeah.
1: I reckon the inaugural number 25 for the Adelaide Crows played in the same position as the West Coast Eagles inaugural number 25.
0: On. And the inaugural wearer of the number 25 Guernsey for the Adelaide Crows played in the inaugural Brisbane Bears team in a different number. So that's a great stat to play in inaugural teams 4 years after.
1: Apart.
0: Yeah.
1: And he won the best and fairest for the Brisbane Bears in their first year as well in 1987.
0: He certainly did.
1: And was he a left footer as well?
0: He was a left footer as well.
1: 133-693.
0: Who are these players, ladies and gentlemen?
1: That's a combined Zanna Zinger and Beavers belter. I might come up with one in the second half.
0: You might say it.
1: Yes. Okay. We'll come back to that. Calls are starting to mount up. Tony, good evening to you. Welcome to 3RW.
17: Yeah, good evening, fellas. Number 25, I think Herbie Matthews of South Melbourne was 25.
0: Ooh, the great Herbie Matthews, Bruce.
1: Tied for the Brownlow with the equally great Des Fothergill.
0: Yes.
1: Did he wear 25?
17: Yeah, I've got a funny story to tell you about Barry Round. The year before he won the Brownlow, he was polling pretty well. So I said to him, over a beer, of course, one night, you're going to win the Brownlow, and he just laughed. So the next year, when he did win it, I got a phone call to come into a city hotel to celebrate. And he was standing at the top of the stairs with the ribbon round his, or the medal round his neck. And I just walked past him. I'd see, I told you so.
0: Yeah, told Roundy, I told you. He would have loved that.
1: Tony,
0: you'd love that, Tony.
1: Tony, you sound like an old radio man yourself.
17: I'm not.
1: Okay.
17: I've got a head for radio and a voice for silent movies.
0: Oh, Bruce, how good's Tony?
1: Well, that's half my line. I also got a good head for radio, but I love the other part. And a voice for silent movies.
0: Charlie Chaplin meets the Elephant Man. There's a bit of that type of action happening.
1: Now, Tone, just on Herbie Matthews, he wore number one the year he won the Brownlow in 1940, but he did have a, because he was 26, 27 when he won the Brownlow, so he might have worn, or you're saying he probably did wear 25 earlier in his career.
17: I don't know. I always had him down as 25 and always taken him in touch lotto numbers, all the Swans all the Swans Brownlow numbers, but that's all I ever got. But I never take
0: great,
17: one,
0: mate.
17: So you might have helped me win next week.
0: Yeah,
1: good on you, Tone.
0: Another legendary, a legend at South Melbourne, wore 25.
1: Even more famous than Herbie Matthews, even though he didn't win a Brownlow.
0: No, played 99 games for the Bloods.
1: Probably his most famous game was for the Big V.
0: Where he slotted 18 through.
1: Yeah, mainly after quarter time. Who's that? 133-693. Peter, good evening to you.
18: Yeah, guys, good evening. Just a bit off topic. What's a good ratio for a full forward to kick goals compared to behinds? Because I've got one that I think these guys might be shocked about. But you know, what's a good ratio? Like goals to behinds?
1: Anywhere between 60 to 70% are the, like, two out of three.
0: The old meatloaf.
1: Two
0: paradigm.
1: Out of three ain't bad. Yeah, bats mid 60% and you're going really well.
0: Yeah.
18: But he kicked his 08? Was it 08 when you kicked his 100? Or 07? I think it was 08, yeah?
1: 07? I think
18: yeah,
1: it was 07. Was it 07? Oh, 08. No, it was 08. 08. My apologies, yeah.
18: 08. 102 points to 100 goals.
1: Did he kick over 100 behinds in the season he kicked 100 goals?
18: Peter, give me that $100. Guarantee it. It's 103 behinds to 100 goals or 102 behinds to 100 goals when you hit the 100 goals. I can guarantee it.
1: Well, we haven't got a prize for you, Peter. We'll take your word for the moment. He finished with 113 in 2008. Did Buddy? We'll actually check as to how many beyond, but we'll take your word. So when at basically 50%, he always had a lot of shots because
0: he did.
1: Got the footy so much.
0: Yeah.
1: Peter, thanks for your call. Almost got a full board now. We need to take another break before we do. Karen, good evening to you.
19: Yeah, the number 25 you were thinking of was the ruckman that kicked the first goal for the Eagles, Laurie Keane.
0: Oh, well done.
1: Bingo.
0: Fantastic, Karen. The big fella, Laurie Keane, 36 games he played for the West Coast Eagles from 87 to 90, and he had a long... He loved a torpedo, didn't he? He loved unleashing a torp.
1: I was surprised he only played the 30s. Did he have quite a few Achilles problems?
0: He had a lot of. Yeah.
1: He would have had a long Achilles, by the way.
0: Yeah. Well done, Karen. Yeah, are you an Eagles supporter?
19: Oh, definitely.
0: Yeah, definitely. Yeah. No, that's
19: since they started.
0: Since they started, and they've been a pretty successful team over the journey. You've obviously had a lot of highlights because. Up until recently, you know, they played a lot of finals in those early years, didn't they?
19: Yeah, hard to believe,
1: Karen.
19: Or something?
1: Yes, they did.
0: Yep.
1: And obviously a premiership in their fifth year.
0: Yeah.
1: Hard to believe it's 40 years next year since the Eagles came into the comp.
19: Yep.
1: Karen, thanks for your call. Rob, Kresh and Louie, we'll get straight to you on the other side of the break. Peter was close, but not quite. 201 scores for Buddy Franklin in 2008. He finished with 113 goals, 88. So, that is a lot of shots at goal.
0: That is a lot of pings at the big sticks, Bruce.
1: He played the 25 games because they won the flag.
0: Yeah.
1: So basically, 8 scores a game for Buddy Franklin in 2008. Quick break and back with your calls, 133-693, right after this. 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
20: 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Over it comes to Laurie Keane on the left foot, brings it towards the goals. Was it touched? No, it's a goal to the West Coast Eagles. A good goal to the big ruckman, Laurie Keane.
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4: He's gone for the long kick, looking for McClure. Kick in! Oh, what a mark! The mark of the grand final. Look at that.
5: I'll take a stab. That was late in the 1979 grand final. And here comes Billy. Billy Pickin took that glorious mark over Mark McClure. To no avail though, the Blues prevailed by 5 points.
6: Here comes Billy, was the call. He commentated the games, Billy, didn't he?
5: Now there's my Beavers belter. He wore 25 for the Mighty Magpies, went up to Sydney and wore 14.
6: Yeah.
5: What number did he wear for Collingwood when he returned in 1986?
6: I'll have a crack at the number 2 Guernsey, Bruce.
5: I was gonna throw it
6: at... Oh, sorry!
5: What didn't you understand by saying...
6: Bruce,
5: well, guess what,
6: apologies.
5: Sanders, you got it right. Well done.
6: But no prizes.
5: No prizes.
6: Surprise,
5: idiot.
6: Surprise.
5: 133. The idiot's thing's got a fair run tonight. 1-3-6. You're right. He wore number 2
6: sorry,
5: in 1986.
6: Sorry, Bruce. And recruited from MacArthur.
5: Yeah, where is that?
6: Well, I reckon there's a park there. They're going great. The someone left the cake out in the rain. That's all I know.
5: Yeah, we have, KB. The late, great Billy Pickin, who, of course, yeah. for many, was at the Hamilton Racing Club that he was general manager of.
6: He was an absolute superstar.
5: Yeah.
6: William Pickin.
5: Let's get back to the callers. 133-693. If we had line 25, we'd take that. But on line 5, Rob's given us a ring for our weekly dose of the D's. G'day, Rob.
7: Yeah, g'day Bruce, g'day Troy. Now, have you solved the zinger yet?
5: Yes. Sold Beavers belter in about 8 seconds.
6: Yeah, well, Frank Marcazzani, mate, done and dusted.
7: Okay, before you mentioned Carlton, I thought it might have been Michael Nettlefold. Didn't he wear 25 after Chesser at St Kilda?
6: Oh, that is absolute gold standard, Bruce.
5: He did.
6: Michael Nettle. And then he went to the Roy Boys. Is that right?
5: And did he have the free kick paid against him in the 83 qualifying final?
6: Yeah.
5: Richard Loveridge with the winning goal.
6: In the
5: left forward pocket,
6: left forward
5: punt
6: pocket.
5: Road in.
6: Yep, spot on.
5: Great match that. High score, amazing. Who knows? Fitzroy win that, they could well have won the flag because they would have beaten North in the second semi. What have you got for us tonight, Rob?
7: Oh, Melbourne wise, we've got the inventor of the right angle kick.
6: That's Simon Eichold.
5: Harsh but true.
6: Recruited from Ormond.
5: Yeah.
6: Yeah.
5: Yeah. That one particular kick was, of course, in the 87 preliminary final, Rob, which you wouldn't have want brought up again.
7: No. It's like watching a horror movie. Spike Cheney. Do you remember Spike Cheney?
6: The boxer.
5: You know, he's talking about Kyle Cheney.
6: The ginger head. He had the ginger.
5: He did?
6: Yeah.
5: Played for a couple of clubs.
7: And I think was it Xavier Tanner? Did he wear 25?
6: That is a great get, Bruce.
5: For two clubs.
6: He played a great game, 1977 grand final.
5: Both of them.
6: Xavier Tanner, both.
5: Draw and replay.
6: Yeah, very skillful player. 121. I think he played over just over 100 games.
5: I think exactly 100 for the Roos.
6: Yeah, and he played at the Demons. He debuted in 1976 in the number 49 Guernsey. So he got a fair comeuppance with the number 25.
5: 25 for the Demons in 11 games across 84 and 85. Now, two others. back at you, Rob. I mean, the soon-to-be-retired Tom McDonald, who's played the most games in 25 for the Demons. And this guy came up earlier in the year, the bloke that Ron Barassi said was the best player he ever played with, Don Williams, wore 25 as well. Five-time premiership player. And he actually missed four seasons because he was shattered at being... Like, he said that he was possibly going to leave the club.
6: Yeah.
5: So they put him on the reserve bench in the 59 grand final. So he then went and played for West Perth for a couple of years, came back captain coach Sale for a couple of years, and then returned to Melbourne and played in the 64 premiership as well. Don Williams.
6: It's a great story. Five-time premiership player, and Barres gave him the biggest rap of all time.
5: The ultimate rap.
6: Mm.
5: Rob, thanks for your call tonight. We've already, of course, talked about Jacko in 25 for the D's and the Cats. Louis, welcome to Footy Nightline.
8: Troy, it's Louis from Initial Reaction. Remember me?
6: Oh, Louis, great to have you on the airwaves, my friend.
8: Yeah, look, I'll tell you one thing about number 25.
6: Yes.
8: I think it was well before Alex Jesulenko. In 1967, the year I came to Australia, 1967, I saw a picture of another Carlton player. If my memory serves me well, I'm sure, I think he wore number 25 in his Guernsey. His name is John Nicholls.
6: John Nicholls. He actually wore number two, Louis.
8: Oh, number two.
6: Yes, very famous for wearing the number two, John Nicholls.
8: I thought it was 25, yeah.
6: That's okay, mate. That's all right. It's great to hear your dulcet tones on Footy Nightline, mate.
8: My son's name is Jeremy, and his friends used to call him Jezza, because at the time he was a great admirer of Alex Jezzalango. And his friends still call him Jezza. He's Jeremy. Anyway, that's a bit of a trigger.
6: Great work, my friend.
8: I'll talk to you next Tuesday.
6: Next Tuesday night. Initial Reaction 11 to 12, Bruce.
5: On Dennis Walder's award-winning evening show on 3AW. And Louis, just double-check. Now, Big Nick thought maybe did he wear a different number before the famous
6: that
5: number two.
6: That can happen.
5: But no, number two right from the get-go from 1957. And, of course, a one-time league games record holder. Big Nick.
6: And that's a great point you bring up, Bruce, because just as an example, most people know that Wayne Carey obviously made the number 18 famous, but he wore...
5: He started in the 40s?
6: Yeah, I reckon he wore 40.
5: 40, exactly, yeah. Oh. Yeah. I've had a couple of text messages, of course. Trevor Barker wore 25 before he changed to his
6: And I always remember Barks taking that screamer over Robert Smith from North
5: Moorabbin in front of the social club. That was wearing 25.
6: On top of his shoulders, and it was always featured in the Sevens Big League and World of Sport.
5: In the little, call it the Brady Bunch corner.
6: That's the one.
5: And then the mark over Ricky Quaid in 77. Yeah. I think he changed to number one.
6: He was wearing number one.
5: Yep.
6: Yeah.
5: Out of wing at the Lake Oval. And then over Scanlon in 79, of course, wearing number one as well. Need to take a break. 14 minutes to midnight, 14 minutes to 10 in Perth. Thanks for your company on 6PR in Perth, 5AA in Adelaide, 3AW in Melbourne. Len, you'll be next up on the other side of this. We're celebrating number 25 tonight on Footy Nightline, brought to you by Tobin Brothers Funerals, celebrating lives.
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17: The free kick this time going the way of St Kilda as the ironical cheers come up. There's a booming torpedo kick from Ferrick to full forward. Goal! What a goal!
5: Yes, what a goal. Still one of the most famous goals in league history, the Jeff Ferrick monster torpedo from the centre of Moorabbin. Round 381 against Collingwood. He wasn't wearing 25 for the Saints, but he did wear 25 for the Cats, Jinka Ferrick.
6: Jeff Ferrick.
5: Yeah.
6: Were you there that day, Bruce?
5: I was, as a 13-year-old. Capacity crowd, almost 34,000 in. Very high scoring, I think 24 goals to 21 or something like
6: did
5: that.
6: Did you have Jeff Ferrick on the back of your duffel coat?
5: No, I didn't. No, I didn't have a duffel coat.
6: In fact, oh, you weren't a duffel coat
5: no,
6: wearer?
5: No, I wasn't a duffel coat wearer. But, no, I did, by that time would have been Joffa in the number 5. Yeah. Looking at, so Jinka Ferrick wore 25. Now, there's a couple of players who wore 25 for Geelong, also in the modern era, that were much better known for the other clubs they'd played for. I didn't realise Steve Carey, the very tough halfback for the Bombers, 85 premiership player.
6: Yep.
5: 7 games in 86 for Geelong, wearing number 25. And Darren Steele, the very classy North Melbourne
6: North
5: winger.
6: North Melbourne. Yep. Yeah.
5: 18 games for the Cats, wearing 25 in 93-94.
6: Great gets, Bruce.
5: There you go. Let's go back to the callers, Zanners.
6: Len.
5: Len. Good evening, Len.
18: Good evening. Bloke that used to play for Collingwood always screamed out, "Here comes Billy," and take a screamer, Billy Picken.
6: Yes, as we said before, Bruce, what a great player Billy was. And he could take a spectacular mark on occasion too.
5: He took mark of the year
6: against St Kilda.
5: Against St Kilda at Vic Park.
6: Yeah.
5: I want to say was it 74 or 76?
6: Ooh.
5: It was very early in his career. Hell of a mark. And I would say, while we're on the subject of Collingwood, I can't believe now, their current number 25.
6: He goes all right, doesn't he?
5: Well, he holds one of the most monumental league records.
6: Krispy Kreme.
5: Tomorrow night. Krispy Kreme. Oh, I'd love a Krispy Kreme.
6: Oh, I'll tell you what.
5: Oh, yes. Oh. Consecutive game number 285 tomorrow night for Jack Crisp.
6: Unbelievable.
5: Incredible. At first 6 of them as a Lion.
6: The steak knife.
5: He was
6: the steak knife, wasn't he?
5: He was. Yep.
6: He's proven that wrong.
5: On top of that, and from a tragic, Robert Rose wore 25 in his short career.
6: At the Dogs?
5: For the Magpies before he went to the Dogs. Ronnie McEwen.
6: Ronnie McEwen was a very good player.
5: He was. He was. Len, did you have another one for us, or was just here comes Billy? Gone. Okay. Who else have we got before we take a...
6: Well, you mentioned in the break a Brownlow medalist for the Bombers. What a player he was. And then he went back to Western Australia very quickly.
5: Never played another game in the red and black.
6: Unbelievable. 1976 Brownlow medalist, Graham Moss.
5: Graham Moss. 84 games across four seasons. Only been two Brownlow medalists that never played again. Graham Moss, well, he played again, but he just went back to the Waffle with his beloved Claremont and, of course, Brian Gleeson, the St Kilda ruckman in the late 50s who wrecked his knee as a 22-year-old and never played again. Another Brownlow medalist wore 25, but not for the club he wore that he won the Brownlow with.
6: There you go. That could be a Beavis Belter.
5: It could be, but I don't think we'll have time.
6: You know the most fascinating stat that I find out of all the stats, Bruce? Fred Fanning. 18 goals, yibbity-yibbity, his last game of VFL football.
5: 1947.
19: Yibbity-yibbity, that's all, folks.
5: And it took him to 97 goals for the season. Of course, it was against my Saints at the Junction
6: Oval. There's always a tearjerker with you, Bruce.
5: Len Thompson, in his 1 year as a Lion.
6: At the Lions.
5: In 13 games in 1980 for the mighty Fitzroy, the Roy Boys, he wore 25.
6: That's a great get. And he spent some time at the Swans too, didn't he?
5: Had a good Big season Len. In a forward pocket. Yep. Kicked almost 40 goals. Another one, may rest in peace, and what a lovely man. When I used to work on another station, years and years ago.
6: He was a publican, wasn't he?
5: He was. It was the, what was the name of it on King Street? Was it the Kilkenny?
6: Ooh.
5: What was the name of it?
6: That became Goldfingers, didn't
5: it? Yes, it did.
6: Yeah.
5: And,
6: it's no longer.
5: He'd drink at the Bush Inn as well.
6: The Bush Inn, yes, in Hawkesbury.
5: On Williams Road, yeah. Lovely man, Len Thompson. Was great company. Need to take a final break. It is 5 minutes to midnight. We'll go through a... I can't believe no one's rung up and offered Bomber Hendry. We love talking about Bomber. 5 to midnight. And this is Footy Nightline, proudly brought to you by Tobin Brothers Funerals.
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5: We're coming right up to the top of the hour, which means the award-winning Australia Overnight with Tony McManus. He will be taking your calls straight after the Midnight Bulletin, 133-693. He'll be probably talking a little bit of demons. He'd be up and about the
6: he's
5: demons.
6: Oh, T-Mac, he loves the D's.
5: Oh, they've got the Dogs on Saturday at the MCG, which we're broadcasting. He'll probably be there, wrapped up in his red and blue scarf. So Tony's going to take you through the early hours. Have we got another 25 to leave us with?
6: Oh, you mentioned Bomber Henry, the mustachioed Bomber Henry, 76-78 premiership play with the Mighty Hawks.
5: 2.08 in the 76th round. What, did we mention Laurie Nash?
6: No, we didn't. 99 games for the Bloods.
5: The great Laurie Nash. Best player he ever saw. He used to look at him in the mirror every morning when he
6: had a shave. He did, Bruce.
5: We'll be back on a Thursday night for Footy Nightline in a fortnight on qualifying final night for Tobin Brothers Funerals, celebrating Ives. This has been
1: 3AW is football.
2: At 6pr, we want to hear from you. 133-882.
4: Hello, I'm Jack Fenwick. The Albanese government says Australia's jobless rate remains at historic lows despite a rise in unemployment. Latest data shows the jobless rate increased to 4.5% in July. The economy shed almost 16,000 positions over the month, but Employment Minister Amanda Rishworth says the job market

0: convoy in Gaza. The foreign minister has met with the Israeli ambassador to express her outrage over the Jewish state's decision not to pursue criminal charges. Penny Wong argues Israel's inquiry was inadequate and has left many unanswered questions, including multiple alleged breaches of its own rules of engagement.
1: Australian government will continue to keep pressing Israel for justice.
0: But Israeli Ambassador Hillel Newman claims the aid convoy strayed from its planned route, leading the IDF to believe it was operated by Hamas.
2: It was a mistake in retrospect, but there was no criminal intention.
0: The Greens claim Australia should place sanctions on Israel over the incident. Nelson Scott, Canberra.
3: The Prime Minister says next week's meeting of National Cabinet will address violence against women. The issue has returned to the spotlight following the sexual assault allegations engulfing the Sydney Swans. The government is working with the states and territories to develop the second national plan to end violence against women and children. Anthony Albanese has told Parliament there should be zero tolerance.
4: Every woman and every girl has the right to feel safe and must be safe at all times, in our workplaces, in our schools, in our sporting clubs, in our homes and in our communities. And there must be zero tolerance for sexual violence in Australia.
3: New South Wales police are apologising unreservedly for a miscommunication when reporting the death of missing hiker Lily Hooper. The 18-year-old's body was found this morning after an eight-day search in the Southern Highlands. Initial reports to her family and the media indicated Lily had been found alive before confirmation of her death was issued an hour later. Crews are tonight working to retrieve her body on foot after an attempted helicopter recovery was unsuccessful. In finance, one Australian dollar is buying around 71 US cents.
5: With the 6PR app, you have the power of 6PR in the palm of your hand. 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
3: The Gold Coast Suns have beaten St Kilda by 23 points in the first game of the final round of the home and away season. Saints coach Ross Lyon admitting his team wasn't good enough.
6: We were disappointed tonight, to be fair. And credit to the Gold Coast, I thought their intensity and hardness was that what we would have been chasing. And we're on the back foot with that all night.
3: In the NRL, the Penrith Panthers have defeated the Storm 22-14. Brian To'o crossing three times for the visitors, who have officially ended the Storm's hopes of making finals. And the world's best golfer, Scottie Scheffler, says he'd welcome back LIV players with open arms should the breakaway tour fall over. The long-term future of LIV is in doubt, and Scheffler believes the top players would add value to the PGA Tour's tournaments. That's the latest news and sport.
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3: Checking your weather around the country. Canberra, partly cloudy with a medium chance of showers and a top of 16 degrees. Adelaide, cloudy with a medium chance of showers, 16 the top. Perth, sunny, a top of 23 degrees. Brisbane, mostly sunny with light winds and 23 degrees. Sydney, a high chance of showers in the morning, a top of 23. And Melbourne, cloudy with a slight chance of a shower and a top of 16 degrees.
4: Oh, Blakey, do you think we should editorialise? Maybe we should. 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
5: Good morning, everyone. Welcome to Australia Overnight. And now, here's...

0: Yes, overnight. That's the name of the program. We call it Australia Overnight. Simple as that. We came up, we had meetings some time ago, and we said, what are we going to call it? And they said, well, it's overnights. Why don't we just call it Australia Overnights? And we went with that. 133693 is the telephone number. Now, the text line is up and working. I get excited when everything works. 0477 693 693. Lots of email yesterday to which I attended. Most of, not all, but most of. Sometimes when people send two or three email, I just do the one reply. It's overnights at 3aw.com.au. We've cleared the board after the footy, and what a game it was last night. So St Kilda Gonski for the year. Both those teams are finished for the year. This year's gone really quickly in terms of the footy, hasn't it? Lots of things we can have a yak about. Now, I've written down some notes. So we get together and we make notes, what we do now. I want to hear about your hospital stories, only because another one came up in conversation a couple of days ago. The first time you went to hospital, presumably as a young person, as a child, obviously, maybe, and then the more recent time that you spent time in hospital. If I said to you, what do you think is your life skill, your one life skill, in other words, something that you've been told you are very good at? Might be something really simple, probably is. What is your life skill? 133693, I've got a ripper. Not necessarily mine, but I think it's a ripper life skill. Anybody who can do it, I salute you. We'll talk about that in just a moment. Fashion moments, always when we write things down like this, fashion moments. And it went back to, we were talking months and months and months ago, we were talking about fragrance. And the fragrance that came up over and over and over, usually purchased from a pharmacy, a chemist as we used to call them, a chemist. And the jeans that we wore, you wore. The Bee Gees songs, they broke up and they got back together on this day in 1970. There was a time there they might have been all over for the Bee Gees. Do you have a favourite? We might feature them a bit later on as we go through the morning together. And are you excited? Harry and Meghan moving back to the UK. Why? What's prompted that, do you think? Bueller? Do you think you know? 133693. Plenty of room, you'll get through together. We'll have a bit of fun. Lots of things happening on the program, including we'll go over to Grumpy. I think he's moving up and down through, I think somewhere in Vietnam. So Grumpy will be with us in our 2 o'clock hour. Ho Chi Minh City, that's what it is. Thank you. Do they call it Ho Chi Minh over there, or do they still go with Saigon? Beverly, we'll come to you in just a moment. Oh, in fact, let's go to Beverly. Good morning, Beverly. Welcome.
1: Good morning. Yes, by observing myself and others, mm-hmm. I have come up with things I think people need. Would you like to hear what they are?
0: Things that people need. We're writing a list here, Beverly. You fire away.
1: People need hope and to be uplifted, as well as feeling secure with enough essentials of life.
0: Wasn't that the idea of religion, though, that provide that sort of sense of uplift?
1: Well, yes, it could be. Anyway, continuing, to be acknowledged, okay. To be acknowledged, mm-hmm. appreciated, and loved.
0: Very much.
1: Belonging to something with the place we can call home.
0: Beautiful. Well done. Did you create all that yourself?
1: Yeah, this afternoon.
0: Excellent.
1: It started with thinking about things that inspire me or uplift me, and then I thought of all the other things we all need.
0: Well, I think you're probably right about that. We sort of all need a bit from time to time, a bit of, a powerful, like drinking Powerade, really.
1: Yeah. And I mean, religion fits into a place, belonging and a place to call home and being uplifted, if, you know, so.
0: Well done, Beverly. Good on you. Thank you for that little list. We like it. We'd like to kick it off. Pete, morning.
2: Tony, good morning. How are you going?
0: Oh, I'm pleased you asked, Pete. Every morning you ask, just assume for the record, I'm great, unless you hear otherwise.
2: It's a good thing. It's a good thing.
0: What about you, Pete?
2: Yeah, that's all right.
0: What do you got planned for the What do you got planned for the weekend? Are you going to be happy, or are you going to be grumpy?
2: I'm happy.
0: Eh?
2: A bit of grumpy to start up your last day for you. You've been hearing the last thing I've been talking about 6 months for that poor lady that was killed in the raids of the food aid truck. Israel keeps on saying that they've justified the killing of those seven people.
0: It's really hard to hear. Yeah? I don't know what you do with your speaker.
2: I'm never too sure why.
0: Riot so bad.
2: Okay.
0: Huh?
2: Is it better now for
0: you? Yeah, there you go. Look at you like a big person with the big pants on, Pete. Well done.
2: There we go.
0: See, you can do it.
2: You've heard about me talk about that poor lady that was killed in the hate truck. Australian woman and Israel.
0: Pete, lost you again. So sorry, Pete, lost you again. We might leave you there. We'll get you on a better line, hopefully. Len, good morning.
3: Good morning, sir.
0: There you go. There's the difference.
3: I beg your pardon?
0: There's the difference. Good morning to you.
3: Thank you.
0: You're welcome.
3: Jeans back in the day. I'm going back to the late 60s, early 70s. Had the Amco jeans.
0: They were a thing for a while there, weren't they?
3: Oh, they were. And they the Crescent shirts. Remember the Crescent shirts?
0: Crescent shirts.
3: Yeah.
0: Not sure. Oh, like a T-shirt?
3: No, it's like not a T-shirt.
0: Polo
3: shirt? It had a collar. It had a collar. And they were very dressy, you know. And, used to fly around in them for a while.
0: So short sleeve shirt?
3: Yeah, it was a short sleeve shirt.
0: Like a polo shirt.
3: Yeah, but with a collar.
0: Yeah, it's a polo shirt, yeah.
3: And you can get them in all sorts of colours, you know, maroon, blue, white.
0: I was watching something online just a few weeks ago, and this person spends an inordinate amount of time looking at the different polo shirts from around the world. Starting at a price point of about $10, right through at a price point of $2,500 for a shirt.
3: Oh, that's the one I get.
0: That's the one we all buy.
3: As if.
0: That's the one we buy. But the difference in the stitching and where it's made, how it's made, the quality, and more importantly, I guess, for most of us, how it washes up.
3: I beg your pardon?
0: That's okay. How it washes is very important to
3: when
0: you buy a thing.
3: Yes, right.
0: So if you work at the machine and you only, you know, wash it four times and then it's Kangaroo Edward.
3: Yeah, but see, when I was wearing that stuff, I was living at home and my mum knew exactly what to do with shirts and that in washing machines. You know, I didn't have to wash them myself.
0: What was the secret? What was mum's secret?
3: I wouldn't have a clue, mate.
0: I just
3: throw them on top of the machine and they'd be done. See you later.
0: So it just arrived back on a hanger or on your bed.
3: That's it.
0: And you never thought to say, Mum, how did you get these shirts looking so nice?
3: Yeah, that's right. Yeah. Oh, I was young and stupid.
0: That's very funny. I wonder how.
3: I'm old and stupid, so nothing's changed.
0: You're a good man, Lenny. What's got planned for the weekend?
3: Weekend. Well, not much really. Broke my rib last week. My bottom rib. I was running around the backyard, didn't notice this kink in the hose, and went down. I tried to land on my left shoulder, which I did perfectly. Right? Mm. That was okay. I've done that plenty of times playing footy. But the thing is, my elbow actually went into my side and, cracked the bottom rib.
0: A over T.
3: No, really, just bang, straight down.
0: Do you have an X-ray?
3: Yeah, I did, yeah.
0: Painful.
3: And, it's all good now. That happened last, Thursday, and I was as sore as hell for a few days, but didn't have any trouble breathing or anything like that. No, it was the bottom one, so no way it went through a lung or anything like that. I knew I was okay. But anyway.
0: Good on you, Lenny. Look after yourself.
3: You're
0: a good man. Stay safe across the weekend. You have those sort of falls and it can be really, really uncomfortable. Keep the text coming. One here says, Carolee Katsimbanis, when she's back on air. Well, she's still on air, but because of the different rostering systems and different roles at the moment, Carolee will come back at some point. But at the moment, he's doing a little bit on Dennis Walters' program here on 3AW from time to time and does some news right across the weekends. So it's just a bit tricky for it to do sort of Saturday night. I beg your pardon, Thursday night, Friday morning at this point. Sally, John will come to you very shortly, wherever you are. Happy birthday to the French singer. Now, I'm not familiar with Ailsie. What do we know about A? Is that how you pronounce it, do you think, Jackson? Alizé, maybe, 42-year-old. Check out Jean-Marie YouTube. She's just fantastic, Tony. Thank you. Gorgeous, as you would say. Yes, I would. Thank you. Morning, Tony. You finally got to Ipswich, considering we had to swap planes in Melbourne due to the plane having a defect. Current temperatures here in Ipswich is 12. Today's top temperature going to be around about 23. You're in for a big weekend, David. Enjoy. So, John, we'll come to you. Plenty of room on the board. You'll get through 133693. Look at the list of jeans coming in. The classic brands that people remember. Wrangler. Fabergé was a thing for a while. What was Ryder, Rob? Ryder. Staggers, remember? Not too familiar with Ryder. R-I-D-E-R. Ryder. Ryder jeans or Ryder shirts? And Ben, you're a very funny person. There's no way known I can say that on air. Sally, John, you're next. Australia Overnight.
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0: One of the things we didn't get to yesterday, I meant to mention it, but I thought it'd be a bit of fun this morning as well. For those of you that loved during the, certainly, you know, over the last 40 or 50 years, really, that loved all things to do with your radiogram, we used to call them a radiogram, love, put
12: Love, turn the radiogram on.
0: Or it might have been a cassette player. It may have been an amplifier, combination of all above and great speakers. I think the real joy was a cassette player, but it was a Yamaha cassette player. And what was special about that is it had this thing called Dolby, D-O-L-B-Y, which is commonplace these days. But going back the year 1967, it was brand new. Dolby was introduced, and it was a noise reduction system for recording audio tapes. Now, my memory serves that the idea of Dolby in the day was that it just gave this sort of slightly cleaner, more efficient sound. But technicians that are listening will tell me if I've absolutely stuffed that up. Was the idea of Dolby to give this removing almost like a hiss? In other words, if you're recording something to tape, and who didn't record and put things onto a cassette tape at some point, but if you had the Dolby set, it would remove some of that top-end sort of hiss and give it a cleaner, more authentic sound. Dolby. First heard of in 1967. 133693 is the telephone number. Look at all these texts. I'm not going to get to them. Well, I'll try. Jeans brands, French Star, Amco, Colonial. Thank you, Damien. Colonial. Don't remember them. Meghan Markle, why do you always call her Megan? Because you're the only person that changes her name, Sue. Well, is it Megan or Megan? Good point. I do say Megan. Is it Megan or Megan? Sue, thank you. Good point. Thank you for pointing it out. Morning, Tony. I finally got to Ipswich. I mentioned that. And the story from Steve about, I think that was from yesterday, wasn't it? Matt Keogh has a track record of disrespecting veterans. Does he really? A couple of months ago, a group of Rifle Company Butterworth veterans travelled to Canberra for a meeting, but he refused to meet with them, let alone discuss government refusal of recognition for their service. Steve, you'll need to give more background in that. Whilst that's an assertion that you're making, may not have any context around it. Tony, how about the Sony Walkman? Gee, they went out, didn't they? They were fantastic, the brand new Sony Walkman. Headphones along the beach. Pretty good. Sally, morning.
13: Oh, good morning, Tony. I'm ringing from South Australia, but what prompted me to call was a caller that said the brand Crestnet.
0: Please just remind me. I didn't think they were a shirt, but apparently they are.
13: No, they weren't a particular shirt. They were a brand, and they did a lot of knit things, and from my memory, we had the brush company here in South Australia, but I reckon Crestnet came from Melbourne somewhere.
0: I thought they were a woolen jumper.
13: They did a woolen jumper, but they also did a cotton jumper. And in those days, when we were just young married people and you tried to save money, my sister-in-law and I always had a black long skirt in our wardrobe. But if you could have a couple of very nice tops that were made by Crestnet to go out, you felt as good as everybody else.
0: Yeah, you did.
13: And I reckon they were made in Melbourne somewhere.
0: So I reckon, now that you say that, I think there may have been on Malvern Road, one of the old factories may have been on Malvern Road in Malvern,
13: I know they weren't a South Australian company, but I do know they were made in Australia, and I feel that it was Melbourne. But if you had a Crestnet, and if you washed it properly and followed the instructions, you could have that for years and you looked as good as anybody.
0: It was pretty smart, and they were quite plain really in a sense, but they just looked really smart.
13: Yes, but they did have a couple of ladies' twin sets.
0: Did they?
13: And jump. And yes, they did. And they made a nice couple of tops that you could wear out for an evening with a long black skirt.
0: So Jackson's just put up some stuff, and I'm looking at the logo of Crestnet, and it's instantly familiar. Look at that big C, Crestnet, Crestnet.
13: Yes, so where were they? I know they were interstate, but I feel it was Melbourne, but it could have been somewhere else.
0: And it was very much supported in those days by what was called the Australian Wool Board.
13: Well, Well, we felt warm even in short sleeves if we went out with a long
0: with a jacket. What a great history of Crescent. Thank you for that. Good to talk to you, Sally. Everybody happy in South Australia?
13: Well, I'm hoping they are. They might not after they've heard me.
0: I'm sure they'll be thrilled. Good on yourself. Thank you. Melbourne right now, 11 degrees. Perth, just over 13 degrees on the way to 23. Melbourne going for 16 today, cloudy. And then Adelaide, hello, 11 degrees and a top of 16. Craig, good morning.
14: Good morning, T-Mac. How's it going?
0: Really well, thank you.
14: We were talking about jeans, and I remember, back in the day, particularly in the 70s when I was a teenager, Levi's were always the number one.
0: Yeah.
14: And
0: As opposed to Lee?
14: Well, Lee was, from what I remember, was like the next step down. So if you couldn't afford the Levi's, you went to Lee. And whilst I was on hold, I remember at the time remember Miller shirts?
0: Oh, yeah, we've often spoken about Miller shirts. Gee, they were a thing for a long time, weren't they?
14: With the press studs down. Yep. But there was also a brand that was just under, if you like, the middle, like Lee's were just under Levi. And I can't remember the name of the shirt. It was a similar shirt, the check shirt with the press studs. But it wasn't the Miller brand. It was another brand.
0: Not Wrangler?
14: Well, I thought Wrangler, but that's jeans. Did Wrangler do the shirts as well?
0: I reckon Wrangler did a, certainly, kind of say, did a denim shirt.
14: Yeah, I was just thinking, because that check shirt, the check shirt that the Miller was, how cool were you if you could have a Miller shirt and Levi jeans?
0: Yeah, and just a great pair of Adidas Rome. You didn't need anything else in life. White T-shirt, good Miller shirt, Levi Strauss 501 and Adidas Rome, and everybody else can bugger off.
14: Exactly, and the pride that you had to have that leather patch on the back, which had the brand of the jeans, the Levi's, mate, that you were set, absolutely set for life.
0: Until some ice hole at school ripped it off.
14: Oh yeah,
0: didn't you hate that?
14: Oh, and at that time they'd taken away capital punishment, and at that time.
0: That's right. Capital punishment if you remove my Levi tag. Done.
14: Absolutely justified. Yeah,
0: and rightly so. That's fantastic.
14: That's right.
0: That's fantastic. Craig, happy weekend.
14: You too, bud. All
0: good
14: the best.
0: On your butt. Look at all the text. Creswick Shop is Creswick is in Camberwell still. Male and female fine knits just before Burwood Road. Glenfrey Road and Hawthorne, says another one. Crest knit made knitwear in Moorabbin. Thank you, Rob. A V-neck club jumpers. And lots of calls about the Sony Walkman. Pete, John, we'll come to you straight after this, wherever you are, right around Australia. And the Ace Radio, we didn't mention the Ace Radio Network too, through Victoria into southern parts of New South Wales. Welcome along to Australia overnight.
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0: Friday, your reverence. It is Friday, your reverence. Text from Maxie. If you didn't have Adidas runners, you were stuck with desert boots. Nothing wrong with a great pair of desert boots. They were huge during the, the way I remember them is probably certainly late 60s into the 70s, and then they sort of disappeared. Became unfashionable. Isn't it funny how things that are a massive rage and then all of a sudden stop? Going back to when you had a turntable, amplifier, maybe a cassette deck and really good speakers, what were your brands of choice in terms of each of those pieces of equipment where you could put them all together yourself? Yamaha turntable, Luxman amplifier, Luxman turntable, I think. Oh, there it is. Don't you miss that sound. So you put the record, so you've just got this fabulous brand new record and you put the needle down, the dog comes in, hits the stand and...
27: 'Tis but a scratch.
0: Yeah, wow, gee, you'd be cross. Pete, morning.
28: Yeah, hello, Tony.
0: Morning, Pete.
28: Just a couple of things. I had one main thing to talk about, which was Dolby. But before that, a man was talking about the shirts with the button-down pockets and the pearl one.
0: Yeah, the Miller shirt.
28: The other brand I had was DC, DEECEE, I think it was.
0: Right.
28: And they had that. And I remember the pocket was like a W shape.
0: That's the one.
28: The fold-over bit.
0: That's the one.
28: Yeah, and the pearly sort of front. And I was in Texas in 2001, and the big thing there are Longhorn cattle, and a lot of the blokes were wearing Wrangler jeans because Wrangler have the Longhorn cow as their insignia.
0: They did.
28: Yeah.
0: They certainly did. And so it was a... And then I think, did Longhorn become its own brand outside Wrangler in Australia?
28: Well, I don't know. I only just remember you mentioning it then. It was the first recollection I've had of that brand for a long time. But
0: long time.
28: I don't know.
0: Yeah.
28: Yeah. And
0: did you love Texas when you were there?
28: Oh, yeah. I've been to America a few times. I think it's a fantastic place. I've never met a bad American. Well, generally speaking, overseas, I've never met a bad person anyway. But
0: I agree.
28: I've walked around, Chicago at night, New York at night. Not a problem. Probably better than Melbourne. So certainly New York was better than felt very safe. But yeah, back onto the Dolby and old hi-fi equipment.
0: Mm-hmm.
28: You're mentioning brands.
0: Yep.
28: because I've been involved with hi-fi sort of since, you know, about 1970 or so, just as an enthusiast. But back then I had Thorin's turntable, Lux amplifier, had a Sony reel-to-reel, KEF speakers, JBL speakers.
0: JBL in their infancy were really good speakers, weren't they?
28: Oh, yeah. Now they're really like just sort of Bluetooth stuff and sort of mass market. But with the Dolby system, the basic principle is, as you said, tape hiss. And tape hiss is in the, you know, the higher frequencies. So if you've got a quiet passage of music and you crank up the volume to, you hear the hiss, you know, at a comparable level to what the, you know, the you know, flute or the, you know, the soprano voice might be. So what the Dolby does, when you're recording it, it actually boosts the it boosts the higher frequencies. So it doesn't give an even, you know, spread across the frequency range. It's as if you cranked up if you could sort of separate out the higher pitches from the lower pitches in what you're recording, it sort of cranks up the recording level.
0: Yeah, okay, yeah. That's my understanding too.
28: Yeah, so when you play it back, the system automatically then derates it at the same amount. So besides dragging, what you've done, you've made those higher frequencies louder than the tape is, and then when it plays it back, it automatically lowers them by the same amount, and it also drags down the tape hiss by the same amount.
0: Yeah.
28: So when you listen to it, you don't hear the you know, the hiss is nowhere near at the level of the, you know, the quiet, higher frequency sounds that you're trying to hear.
0: Yeah, so if you had that really good cassette system and the amplifier and some decent speakers, it was always a joy, because once you had recorded the album onto, say, a BASF cassette, perhaps. Was that the right brand, BASF?
28: Yeah, Memorex, that was another good one.
0: Yeah, it was. And so by the time you had that, you could put the whole album on one side and you could have two albums just on a 190-minute cassette.
28: Then
0: all you had to do was flip them over rather than have to turn the album every time and then ultimately damage possibly or run the risk of damaging the album.
28: Yeah, well, that's it. I suppose the tapes are a bit sort of fragile too, and particularly if you cart them around or play them in the car with, you know, heat and the like. But cassettes, they had it up against the wall in terms of trying to get performance, because in the old days with reel-to-reel tape, the normal speed to get good quality on a reel-to-reel tape was 7.5 inches a second. A cassette ran at, I think, 1 7/8, which is a quarter of that, and you had... The tape was only an eighth of an inch wide rather than a quarter of an inch. So they had to, you know, come up with all these systems to try and, you know, get it back to anywhere near the quality of a reel-to-reel tape.
0: But yeah, of course.
28: Obviously the cassette takes up a lot less room and it's a lot cheaper than, you know, those bulky, you know, a reel of tape that's the size of a 7-inch single record and, you know, quarter inch with the box,
0: correct,
28: half an inch thick. Yeah,
0: and Pete, we spend way too much time writing on each cassette what it was, and it was just such fun. And if you said to somebody now in their 30s that what you'd do, you'd get a pencil and you'd put it into the cassette and you'd actually wind it manually with an old HB pencil to wind it back to where you needed it to be.
28: Yeah, if something had happened and it had got twisted and it had fed the tape out of the cassette into the machine and you'd been able to get it out without sort of tearing it, then you had to,
0: The trouble we went to, Pete. Hey, just before you go, you look at this, a text from Rob, Pete, you'll remember this. TDK does what? What was the slogan? Yeah, close, TDK. Close.
28: Yeah.
0: TDK does...
28: Something to your ears? No.
0: Close. TDK does amazing things to your system.
28: What
0: a great ad that was.
28: You mentioned the Yamaha. They were very good, but the really top shelf cassette deck was a Nakamichi.
0: Yeah, well, if you had the bucks for that, that was top of the wazza.
28: Because they had, most cassettes have just two heads. They have the arrays head and a combined recording and playback head. But you wanted to get a three-head machine, which was like you had with the reel-to-reel. You had a separate recording and playback heads.
0: Yeah. And all those great little electronic stores, and there was many of them in Camberwell, right around Melbourne, right around Australia, of course. The one we dealt with, I can't remember the name of it, in Camberwell. But then on, I'm thinking Burke or Collins Street, there was this tiny little store top end of Collins Street called JB Hi-Fi. And now look at it.
28: Yeah. Well, they started out in Keilor, JB originally. I think that was his initials. Yeah, and I'm sure if you Google it, it'll, you know, Wikipedia, it'll tell you. I think that was his name. It wasn't John Brown. I've got a funny idea. It might have been a European name. And then he, at some stage, he sold it off. But I'm pretty sure that's where JB started. Well, way back, probably in the 70s. But in Bourke Street, used to be Douglas Hi-Fi, and they had great big.
0: That's what I'm talking about. Douglas Hi-Fi. Yeah. Forgive me. I said JB. It was Douglas Hi-Fi. It was massive, wasn't it?
28: Yeah, had those big reels out the front of the shop, like 10-foot diameter sort of thing on the front of the shelf, off front of the shop going round.
0: Great memories, Pete. Good to talk to you. Have a fabulous weekend.
28: Thanks, Tony.
0: So, mate, Kresnik sold by Solway Men's Stores. What are they now? For big men, yes. Kresnik closed down, Tone, in 2012 as a brand, as a factory, is that right? The person who said they're still in Camberwell is confused with Creswick Mills, which is out near Ballarat. It's because they had mills out there, I think, didn't they? Tone, everything Bang & Olufsen is the best of the very best. It is B&O do great equipment, and the design of their stuff is extraordinary, isn't it? Tone, what about Morley skate shirts and treads? Treads, yes. Damien, thank you. If you've just joined us, we're talking about some of those fashion items that we knew, 60s, 70s and 80s in particular. And then after that, we didn't care about fashion. Artie Lee and John Kenny next. It's Australia Over.
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0: Hardy, morning and welcome to Australia Overnight. Hardy, I don't think you've been on ever before, have you?
11: That sounds funny. Good morning, Tony, back and Jackson. No, I haven't been on. Craig's got a good radio voice, by the way. Wrangler, yes, did make... Go on.
0: No, you go. Hugo said Wrangler, you go, and I said, you go.
11: Did make other shows besides the denim, because I had one like the Millers. But anyway, at home I have a Yamaha Cinema amplifier, Dolby system and all, over 1,000 watts of power.
0: Ooh.
11: If I said realistic, do you know which electronic shop had them?
0: Brand? No.
11: It was Tandy Electronics, and it's an American and Japanese. I've got a little baby disco mix and top quality, believe it or not.
0: And it was just, sub-branded realistic, was it?
11: Yeah, they only sold realistic. Like Marantz, it's American and Japanese. So
0: Marantz, I know. Marantz was a really good outfit too.
11: Yeah, so I've got, as you know, I've got Technics at home. I've got the turntables. I've got Lux. I've got Sony. I've got cassette tapes that I recorded from 40 years ago, Elvis Nonstop Disco, and they still sound like a record. I don't know if you know what searcher track is on a cassette deck.
0: No.
11: Okay, so you cannot do it on a Nonstop mixtape. If it's five or four songs, suppose you said Desiree track number 2, Neil Diamond, you'll play it and put number 2 or 3 off Sweet Caroline, and it'll actually stop on that song, and it'll play the song automatically.
0: Really?
11: Yep. Tape deck with searcher track. It's got up to 1 to 7.
0: So that presumably is quite a older piece of technology.
11: That's right, back from the 70s.
0: Yeah,
11: okay. I've still got a tape deck at home, and it turns around and it plays again on the other side.
0: How often do you use all the gear these days, though, Artie?
11: Pardon?
0: How often do you use all that gear?
11: I used it tonight. I was listening to Neil Diamond, some songs of Neil Diamond, and I let it go, and it turned around because, I can set it, and it plays on the other side, and it keeps going until you stop it.
0: Well, there you go. Artie, we'll talk a bit later on with some prices. Thank you, Leanne. Good morning.
12: Good morning, Tony. I, like Artie, have several sound systems. I've got a Yamaha 5.1 for the lounge room, the home theatre. I have a 1999 Sony with a turntable, double tape deck, 5 CD player that can do karaoke, has all the bells and whistles on it, and it pumps. That one pumps. And I've got a little micro system, and I've got, little speakers, Bluetooth speakers and headphones, and love me music. I had a Sansui from 1984
0: another one. Sansui was another brand that I'd forgotten about.
12: I had 5 separate components. I chose that over the Marantz because the Marantz were all in one, and I chose the Sansui because it had separate components. They all still worked when I left them on the side of the road when I left the Central Coast, because I didn't need it. I had the sound system I've got now, the sound systems I've got now.
0: You just left it and there?
12: I left it on the... I wasn't using it. It was in a box. It just wasn't getting used, so I just left it. It was something I culled. 84 to 2015, I had that. I blew the speakers on the Sansui because they went really loud.
0: Now, Leanne, here's a question for you. If I said to you, where did you buy any of that equipment? Do you remember how you got it, where you purchased it? For example, did you go to Retrovision?
12: I bought it at Walton's in Bondi Junction.
0: Were you not at Billy Guyot's?
12: A what?
0: Stan Cash.
12: No, don't know them.
0: Ken Bruce.
12: Nope. We didn't have any of them in New South Wales.
0: Oh, so you missed out.
13: Ken Bruce has gone mad.
0: You missed out. That's right. You missed out on everything. Did you go to a? Did you ever go? Did you ever go? Did you ever go to a Radio Shack?
12: No, No, but they were in New South Wales, yes. We had they were individual ones. I mean, I bought the sound system at Walton's because that was mainly a furniture store.
0: It was, I think, yeah.
12: But my dad had a glass table with four flagons filled with sand glued to the glass and had an Onkyo in 71.
0: Onkyo?
12: Onkyo.
0: Onkyo, yes.
12: Yeah, look them up. The sound on that was fantastic. He had four speakers. It was quadraphonic. What they called quadraphonic back then.
0: Yeah, remember that. See, that was in the early 70s. They tried this thing called quadraphonic. Yep. Yes, I've forgotten about that.
12: He had quadraphonic headphones too, so I used to sit there with him on. Love that.
0: That's why you're such a passionate person about all the music that we listen to through that time.
12: Yeah, I'd say that's what I am good at.
0: Good on you, Leanne. Happy days. Well done.
12: Jeans.
0: Yeah. All right. Okay.
12: Fabergé.
0: Oh, yes.
12: And the girls wore Fabergés. I don't know whether they were men's jeans, but in 82, 83, I was wearing Fabergés and Lees.
0: Good on you. You were a cool kid. Still are a cool kid. TDK does what? Have a listen to this. This is bring back.

0: Oh, that's it. Well, that was the Reader's Digest version, was it? Thanks, Jackson. Kenwood, these are the brands. Look at this. You forget, don't you? Or I do. Forget about everything, really. Kenwood, Pye, P-Y-E, Toshiba, all but gone, I'm thinking. A lot of people would remember the brand Toshiba. Akai, A-K-A-I. Thanks, Rob, for all this. And Sanyo. Who did the, there was a great voice track too for a woman, a really well-known woman who did the Sanyo advertising. Sanyo. It was brilliant. Anybody remember that? Tone, used to listen to a lot of music in the 80s. The best cassette players around were Sharp, Sharp models. Maxi, thank you. They were very good. It's a big brand. Wherever you are around Australia, 133-693. Guess what, kids? It's Australia Overnight.
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0: Thank you, a reminder, Liam. Well done, you. It was a Julie Anthony that did a version of That's Life, Sanyo ad. The one I'm thinking, Rob, I'm with you. I reckon it was Kerry Bedell. Thank you for that memory. Kerry Bedell singing Sanyo. More the other side. It's news time. Morning.
11: Got something to say? Call 6PR 133-880. 6PR News.
13: Hello, I'm Jack Fanning. The Prime Minister admits he made an error appearing on the Bush Deep podcast. Anthony Albanese used the platform to say he'd shag Kylie Minogue and also offended his Japanese counterpart. He made suggestive gestures with his hands as he spoke of the melons Sunae Takaichi gave him as gifts. Speaking on the ABC, Mr. Albanese said he should not have taken part.
14: If I had my time again, which you don't, then I wouldn't have done that podcast. You know, we have a view which is trying to talk to as many people as possible, but clearly that was an error.
13: New data shows a hike in Australia's unemployment rate as the nation's debt hits $1 trillion. Federal politics editor Michael Packey.
15: The economy shed almost 16,000 jobs in July, pushing Australia's unemployment rate to 4.5%.

0: shouldn't be spending.
1: Labor claims the previous coalition government is responsible for 60% of current debt levels. Michael Packey reporting.
2: A number of sponsors have suspended activities with the Sydney Swans amid a police investigation into an alleged incident in Melbourne. Colgate, Volkswagen and Telstra have confirmed they have suspended or paused their relationships with the players involved. The players are yet to be formally interviewed or charged, and it is not suggested that any of them are being accused of sexual assault. New South Wales police say they don't believe they jumped the gun when reporting the death of missing hiker Lily Hooper. The 18-year-old's body was found on Thursday morning after an 8-day search in the Southern Highlands. Initial reports indicated Lily had been found alive before confirmation a body that had been found was an hour later. Assistant Commissioner Joseph Casser says officers did the best they could given the circumstances.
3: We're talking about thick, dense terrain. We are talking about processes that we've adopted to engage the family members to keep them informed. So when we talk about a very short window in information being provided, no, I don't believe we've jumped the gun.
4: With the 6PR app, you have the power of 6PR in the palm of your hand. So add it to your phone now. Perth's 6PR.
2: St Kilda have ended their campaign with a loss to the Suns. Gold Coast 23-point winners on a night to forget for the Saints, with ruck Tom De Koning leaving the field in the final moments with a shoulder injury. St Kilda coach Ross Lyon says it caps off a difficult season for the 27-year-old.
5: He just had another sublux. That was always the risk. To his credit, he's been brave. He had the shoulder and the ribs like 5 weeks punctured lower than that.
2: The Penrith Panthers have defeated the Melbourne Storm 22-14 despite having three separate sin binnings. It was a tale of two halves for each side, literally, with the Panthers scoring all 22 points in the first half and the Storm scoring all 14 of theirs in the second. And four-time F1 world champion Max Verstappen has extended his contract with Red Bull Racing. The Dutchman will continue racing with the squad until at least 2030.
4: Listen live, catch up, grab the highlights, enter to win. No matter where you are, you can do it all with the 6PR app.
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2: Checking your weather around the country. Canberra, partly cloudy with a medium chance of showers and a top of 16 degrees. Adelaide, cloudy with a medium chance of

0: Good. Kenny Rogers. Born on this day, 1938, passed away year 2020. But that's with Kim Carnes. Also, fabulous voice. Wonderful. Don't fall in love with a dreamer. Thank you for all the text messages. 133693. Keep them ticking over. For the text line, 0477693693. Rob says, General Electric. These are some of the brands we've been talking about. General Electric, Sharp, Philips, AIWA, A-I-W-A, Panasonic and National. Thank you for that, Rob. And Damien, remember the 80s, JMO were the bee's knees of speakers. J-A-M-O? I don't remember JMO, Damien, but thank you. G'day, Tony Mack. I have a working battery-operated record player, Christmas present, 1971. I was 12. I purchased, 1978, from John Martin's Adelaide, a 3-in-1 radio cassette player, record player. I can play 78 revs, 45s and 33s. The brand Sanyo was a biscuit. Sanyo, $129. I love the way you remember the prices as well. I love my National Panasonic Tutaloop AM transistor radio. Donut shape, bright orange, released 1974. They were a thing many, many people wore on their wrist. I had a red one, so I identify with that. Never wore it around the wrist, but it would sit at the end of the bed all those years ago, forever. Probably still got it somewhere. I reckon people around Australia would remember them. Like you say, it was like a donut shape. It sort of got very thick and you could twist it, put it onto the wrist, and you look really cool. Sort of. Not really. I had the storage and look after my items. What I'm good at, shorthand, I learned in 1973 at 14 years of age, still take dictation with the chairman for whom I work, Sharon. What an email, text, well done you. Plenty of room on the board, 133693 if you just joined us. Nothing in particular we've been talking about except the fact that we started off with some of those fashion items, and it turned into the fashion items in terms of electronics. A few calls about jeans and fragrances, different fragrances over the years, great Bee Gees songs. And this is also the anniversary of Ron Tudor from Fable Label, the anniversary of his passing in 2020. And how many people can remember that Fable Label? And who was the most famous persons to record on the Fable Label? 133693.
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1: Random things you do for the first time, random things you've done for the first time. Oh, have I got a story for you, which I'll get to shortly. One of the best experiences I've, well, got to be careful how I say that, really. A really good experience, and I surprised myself, and I'll do it again. Wilma, morning.
2: Whispering enough to let you...
1: Wilma, hi.
2: Yeah, hi. How are you going, Tony?
1: Well, thank you.
2: About music, I tell you what, CD players, I've got six and I've got one in each vehicle. So
1: six CD players.
2: Six. And I'd have that many CDs, it wouldn't matter. The best one I've got, oh, I don't know, for the board, it's a Sharp. And you can actually put three CDs in it.
1: Yeah, so it's a good multi-disc.
2: Yes. And you can also play a cassette on a two. I've got that many cassettes, it doesn't matter. But I tell you, Wednesday morning, it was absolutely pouring rain and arid. So I thought I'd zip into a Lion's op shop. And what I found there was videos, because I've got a video machine too, and as a Don and Paul Costa live at Mildura. Well, I saw them at Mildura, I reckon, I think it would be just about 18 years ago.
1: Right.
2: Yeah, so I picked that up. And it's amazing what you do pick up in op shots over the years.
1: Yeah, people still go to the op shots and they love them. So would you listen to a lot of that music on a regular basis using those machines now?
2: Yes, I do. I have one beside the bed, and after you finish every morning, because I listen to you up here, I probably play three CDs every morning. So there we are.
1: After we knock off at 5:30, Ross and Russ will be thrilled to hear that.
2: we don't get that. We get Bunsen 3WM. So,
1: of course, but, yeah. You get the breaky program there.
2: Yeah, so I just tune out because I just love my music and all types of music. And when I'm gardening, I take a portable one out and have it playing when I'm gardening outside.
1: What are you growing at the moment, Wilma? Anything special?
2: I've only put in red Osmond onions at the moment. I plant potatoes any time now, and then I wait until the end of September before I put anything else in.
1: So what about and lettuce? That'll go in the end of September as well for lettuce or October?
2: Yes.
1: It's good to know. Thank you.
2: And yeah, I put the cucumbers in then I wait until the end of October. Or mid-October, end of October. It all depends on the season, Tony. Put me tomatoes in.
1: Well, look, you might be a resident sort of home gardener to keep us up to date of who, how, why, when and where to do it, Wilma.
2: Well, I was brought up, I don't know. I'm 82 now, Tony, so I just, I'm cutting down a bit, but I just love my garden.
1: It's a lovely thing to do. I agree with you. Spend time in the garden is one of life's great joys. Wilma, I'm going to move on, but it's good to talk to you.
2: Good on you, Tony. All the best.
1: Susanna, good morning.
3: Hi. So when I was a kid, Mum used to, if I had a headache, she would put slices of potato onto a large piece of fabric, soak them in vinegar, and then wrap it around my head.
1: Really?
3: It didn't work, but that's all she could do for me.
1: It didn't work, but she did it anyway.
3: The other thing she did...
1: Sliced potato.
3: Raw potato soaked in vinegar, wrapped around my head. I don't know, maybe it kept things cool, but it didn't work. What she didn't realise was that years later I discovered I got headaches because I just needed glasses, so that wasn't going to work anyway.
1: Was it? Do you reckon
3: it was migraine, Susanna, or no? Hey?
1: Was it migraine or just headache?
3: Headache. Yeah. She also used to sew garlic cloves into our singlets.
1: What was the reason for that?
3: That we would,
1: didn't get a cold.
3: To ward off any cold. If we had a sore tooth, she would give us a bit of ouzo. She would pop some ouzo.
1: I love your mother.
3: I love that.
1: Yeah. Well, we'd get brandy. If you had a sore tooth, brandy, just a little mouthful of brandy, but you had to turn your head to the side where the sore tooth was. Numb it, I think.
3: Yes, we had to do the same thing. And if we had a cold, a really bad cold, Dad would, because we used to make our own wine, we would go and collect the grapes and crush it and make our own wine. We had, as kids, we used to have to dig a cellar. We created a huge wine cellar. And we would spend all day moving wheelbarrows full of soil that would help dig up. And our payment to do that was KFC and a lemonade.
1: That was it. And life was such a joy. Susanna, don't you cry for me. That is fantastic. We used to have for the cold, thank you. We used to have for the cold, I don't know whether I mentioned this before, the grandmother would make this thing, sliced onion into a dish, cover it with sugar, and then we'd be given the juices for the next week to get rid of the cold.
0: It's the biggest sporting event of the year. The 2026 Toyota AFL Grand Final. 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
1: Sharon, thank you for those memories of the old Fable label songs. 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
11: Hello, I'm Jack Fenwick. The opposition is accusing Labor of trying to spin the latest unemployment data, which shows a hike in the jobless rate. New figures show unemployment increased to 4.5% in July, with almost 16,000 jobs lost over the month. The federal government argues the rate is still historically low, but Shadow Employment Minister Jane Hume says most indicators are pointing to a slow economy.
12: If you feel poorer today than you did 4 years ago, there's a good reason for that. You are poorer. This is Labor's economy. Higher rents, higher interest rates.
11: The alleged victim in the Sydney Swans scandal says all she wants is justice. The exotic dancer has told News Corp there were 9 men in a Melbourne hotel who told her they were carpenters, not AFL players. She says she gave the men a discount because they claimed they couldn't afford her full rate. The woman wouldn't go into further detail about what had taken place. No player has been charged over the alleged incident, but their future with the Swans is under a cloud. The federal government says our relationship with Israel is facing a difficult time following the death of an Australian aid worker. Zomi Franken was one of 7 humanitarian staff killed 2 years ago in an Israeli airstrike in Gaza. The Jewish state maintains it's conducted investigations and its soldiers cannot be held criminally liable. But Foreign Minister Penny Wong says their inquiries are insufficient, leaving many unanswered questions.
13: This is not the conclusion of an investigation.

0: suspected Australians outside a Kuta bar. Paul Dugan suffered 10 broken ribs, severe internal bleeding and had his spleen removed, passing away in intensive care after undergoing 3 major surgeries. Indonesian police are currently reviewing footage to track down the attackers. The Australian Federal Police spends just $152 million, less than a tenth of its budget, on counter-terrorism, while allocating a record $523 million to protecting politicians and public sites. A Royal Commission report reveals the AFP protection costs surge due to election security, AUKUS and rising political threats, while the proportion spent on counter-terrorism has declined.
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0: Penrith have claimed a 22-14 point win over the Melbourne Storm at Amy Park. The Panthers managed to claim the win despite having 3 separate sin binnings. Coach Ivan Cleary feeling some of the decision-making by officials was harsh.
2: It's a tough night for us in that respect. Had a huge impact on the possession and field position and trying to defend all that with like 12 men for a lot of the second half, 11 for a while there too. So, yeah, it makes it difficult.
0: In the AFL, the Gold Coast Suns have claimed a 23-point win over St Kilda. The Saints' pain compounded by ruck Tom De Koning suffering a shoulder injury in the final moments of the squad's final game of the season. Bradley Hill played his 300th game. And 4-time F1 world champion Max Verstappen has extended his contract with Red Bull Racing to keep him at the team until at least the end of 2030.
1: With the 6PR app, you have the power of 6PR in the palm of your hand. So add it to your phone now. Perth's 6PR.
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0: Checking your weather around the country. Canberra, partly cloudy with a medium chance of showers and a top of 16 degrees. Adelaide, cloudy with a medium chance of showers, 16 the top. Perth, sunny, a top of 23 degrees. Brisbane, mostly sunny with light winds and 23 degrees. Sydney, a high chance of showers in the morning, a top of 23. And Melbourne, cloudy with a slight chance of a shower and a top of 16 degrees.
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10: Steve Grumpy Collins coming up very shortly. I think he's in Ho Chi Minh, Saigon, as I think the locals still call it, Saigon.

0: a very short window in information being provided. 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
2: St Kilda have ended their campaign with a loss to the Suns. Gold Coast 23-point winners on a night to forget for the Saints, with ruck Tom De Koning leaving the field in the final moments with a shoulder injury. St Kilda coach Ross Lyon says it caps off a difficult season for the 27-year-old.
3: He just had another sublux. That was always the risk. To his credit, he's been brave. He had the shoulder and the ribs like 5 weeks punctured lower than that.
2: The Penrith Panthers have defeated the Melbourne Storm 22-14 despite having three separate sin binnings. It was a tale of two halves for each side, literally, with the Panthers scoring all 22 points in the first half and the Storm scoring all 14 of theirs in the second. And four-time F1 world champion Max Verstappen has extended his contract with Red Bull Racing. The Dutchman will continue racing with the squad until at least 2030.
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2: Checking your weather around the country. Canberra, partly cloudy with a medium chance of showers and a top of 16 degrees. Adelaide, cloudy with a medium chance of showers, 16 the top. Perth, sunny, a top of 23 degrees. Brisbane, mostly sunny with light winds and 23 degrees. Sydney, a high chance of showers in the morning, a top of 23. And Melbourne, cloudy with a slight chance of a shower and a top of 16 degrees.
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9: For those across Australia that enjoy film, you know the name Peter Weir is 82 today. And you think of the amazing body of work that he had. Australian film director, born in Sydney, directed some incredible films going back 1975. Picnic at Hanging Rock, The Last Wave, Gallipoli. This is just a few. The Year of Living Dangerously. And then went overseas, did Witness, great movie, Mosquito Coast, Dead Poets Society, Russia House, The Truman Show, which was just quite incredible.

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10: It is a stress-free, stress-free if you are right around Australia. Come and join me on the other side. We'll have a look at some of the papers. As you can imagine, this is a fair bit about the Sydney Football Club. A fair bit of stuff to move through there, let me tell you, for a range of reasons. When we come back, your calls as well, 133693. And I will tell you about, this big event coming up too. A centre promoter called. I'm happy to do it for the RSL sub-branch in Faulkner. I'll give you all the details of a big event coming up on Sunday.
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12: Hello, I'm Jack Fenwick. The opposition is accusing Labor of trying to spin the latest unemployment data, which shows a hike in the jobless rate. New figures show unemployment increased to 4.5% in July, with almost 16,000 jobs lost over the month. The federal government argues the rate is still historically low, but Shadow Employment Minister Jane Hume says most indicators are pointing to a slow economy.
13: If you feel poorer today than you did 4 years ago, there's a good reason for that. You are poorer. This is Labor's economy. Higher rents, higher interest rates.
12: The alleged victim in the Sydney Swans scandal says all she wants is justice. The exotic dancer has told News Corp there are 9 men in a Melbourne hotel who told her they were carpenters, not AFL players. She says she gave the men a discount because they claimed they couldn't afford her full rate. The woman wouldn't go into further detail about what had taken place. No player has been charged over the alleged incident, but their future with the Swans is under a cloud.
14: The federal government says our relationship with Israel is facing a difficult time following the death of an Australian aid worker. Zomi Franken was one of seven humanitarian staff killed 2 years ago in an Israeli airstrike in Gaza. The Jewish state maintains it's conducted investigations and its soldiers cannot be held criminally liable. But Foreign Minister Penny Wong says their inquiries are insufficient, leaving many unanswered questions.
15: This is not the conclusion of an investigation and a court trial, etc. It is a decision not to proceed with any criminal investigation.
14: The Prime Minister has conceded his appearance on a high-risk podcast was an error. Anthony Albanese appeared on Bush Deep, hosted by comedian Nikki Osborne. He used the platform to say he'd shag Kylie Minogue and made insulting remarks about his Japanese counterpart. Mr. Albanese spoke of the melons Sanae Takeuchi gifted him while making gestures near his chest. A West Australian man has died in Bali after being allegedly attacked by a group of suspected Australians outside a Kuta bar. Paul Dugan suffered 10 broken ribs, severe internal bleeding and had his spleen removed, passing away in intensive care after undergoing 3 major surgeries. Indonesian police are currently reviewing footage to track down the attackers. The Australian Federal Police spends just $152 million, less than a tenth of its budget, on counter-terrorism, while allocating a record $523 million to protecting politicians and public sites. A Royal Commission report reveals the AFP protection costs surged due to elections.

0: with like 12 men for a while, I think second half, 11 for a while there too. So, yeah, it makes it difficult.
1: In the AFL, the Gold Coast Suns have claimed a 23-point win over St Kilda. The Saints' pain compounded by ruck Tom De Koning suffering a shoulder injury in the final moments of the squad's final game of the season. Bradley Hill played his 300th game. And four-time F1 world champion Max Verstappen has extended his contract with Red Bull Racing to keep him at the team until at least the end of 2030.
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1: Checking your weather around the country. Canberra, partly cloudy with a medium chance of showers and a top of 16 degrees. Adelaide, cloudy with a medium chance of showers, 16 the top. Perth, sunny, a top of 23 degrees. Brisbane, mostly sunny with light winds and 23 degrees. Sydney, a high chance of showers in the morning, a top of 23. And Melbourne, cloudy with a slight chance of a shower and a top of 16 degrees.
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7: Julian, we'll come to you in just a moment. A quick look at the front page of the papers. Herald Sun, as you can imagine, in Melbourne. I don't want money, I want justice, according to the story with the alleged victim involved in this footy scandal. Front page of The Age, he says, stretching across to get The Age. A religious sect paid far-right figures in a so-called poll stunt. It's the headline. Elders of a wealthy Christian sect secretly paid bundles of cash to far-right activists for an influence campaign to distribute Albanese government appearances during the last federal election. According to The Age, they've uncovered a digital trail of evidence revealing how the church, formerly known as the Exclusive Brethren, mobilised far-right figures around the country to track and heckle candidates from Labor and the Greens, along with independents, as part of a wider multi-million dollar campaign for then Liberal leader Peter Dutton. The story goes on. That's the front page of The Age. One of the interesting stories, and there are many in The Australian,

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9: Checking your weather around the country. In Canberra today, partly cloudy with a medium chance of showers and a top of 16. In Adelaide, cloudy with a medium chance of showers as well, 16 the top. Perth today, sunny, heading for a top of 23. In Brisbane, a mostly sunny day on the forecast with light winds and 23 degrees. In Sydney, a high chance of showers in the morning, a top of 23. And for Melbourne today, cloudy with a slight chance of a shower, heading for a top of 16 degrees.
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10: Australia is facing $1 trillion worth of debt. What's worse is if you add up what all the states and jurisdictions can add to the climbing debt, it's actually $2 trillion worth of debt and it's growing. The man who has that figure and who has done the analysis is the senior economic correspondent with The Age and the Sydney Morning Herald, Shane Wright, and he joins me now. G'day, Shane.
11: G'day, Simon.
10: So this is in a report from the Parliamentary Budget Office that's dropping it today. Tell us about the $2 trillion. What is it made up of?
11: Well, it's all debt. That's the main point of this all. So federal government debt we knew was going to hit $1 trillion sometime like this month or next. Mm-hmm. It will hit $1 trillion for about 12 hours today and then will fall back just the way that the federal government bond market moves. We have, we'll touch it for a little bit, then retreat, and then it'll be sit above $1 trillion consistently, probably in the next 4 or 5 weeks. And that's a momentous point, given, let's see, I was just looking at the figures, 2007 government debt was $55 billion.
10: Mm-hmm.
11: And it's been on a very steady climb. There are some pretty reasonable reasons for that, including a global financial crisis, a pandemic, which the pandemic delivered the largest budget deficits we'd ever seen. There's been an increase in government spending. There's also been a slowdown in some tax receipts as well. And people want more services. As the population's got older over that period, it's no coincidence that the baby boomers started retiring just as the budget deficit started to climb.
10: Yep.
11: But we don't, taxpayers sadly just don't pay federal government debt. They also pay state government debt. And this is one of the areas where rating agencies are more concerned about.

0: about because the amount of debt that the states are taking on, particularly, like, and I had to recheck these numbers. The Tasmanian debt level, for instance, has climbed, is on track to climb by 1,850% between COVID and 2029. And the interest bill, again, my calculator struggled, the interest bill on their debt is climbing by about 6,000% over that same period.
1: Yeah, wowee. And I think in your story today, Shane, you make a very good point that before COVID, 80% of this debt was the feds, and now the states are contributing 40%, according to the latest report. Is this debt on recurrent spending on government services? We know how bloated the Australian public service is, the national public service. You know, how many people now work in the sector? And you mentioned the service, extra service we need to provide. How much of it is around, you know, infrastructure spend, which, you know, arguably is good debt, paying for roads and railways and all that sort of thing, and ports, versus recurrent spending on public servants?
0: Yeah, the public servants are not a big proportion of the overall spend of the federal government. The single biggest expense is actually the GST. That's just how it's the accounting of the GST is treated.
1: Yep.
0: The next biggest is the age pension.
1: Okay.
0: And I'm pretty sure there are plenty of age pensioners saying, what are you talking about?
1: Mm.
0: It is the single, it's the next largest expense. Then you hit the NDIS, which we had the legislation passed this week, and trying this government and the opposition, to their credit, both recognise spending on that has to come under control. And then you're into the health system,
1: yes,
0: aged care and health system. And anyone who has read the Aged Care Royal Commission would recognise that the system up until that point was broken, mm-hmm, and it just didn't work. And both sides of politics have worked out you have to spend more. Whether they've been upfront with the general population about how much more money's had to go into aged care and health is another story.
1: Mm-hmm.
0: Another area of growth has been the defence spend.
1: Mm-hmm.
0: We are seeing that through. And the other one is actually the increase in the interest bill on our debt.
1: Okay.
0: Technically, it's the fastest growing, and that's because interest rates and Donald Trump, who hit $40 trillion debt overnight, there's an unwanted record and they're growing at an exceptionally fast rate. It's pushing up interest rates on government debt around the globe. So remember COVID, the official cash rate was 0.1. Interest rates on government debt was about 1%, just over 1%.
1: Yep.
0: It's now closer to 4% and 5%, depending on which bond rate that which bond year you're looking at. So that is, if you've got a bit of debt, as soon as the interest bill goes up, as anyone with a mortgage understands, the interest bill goes up and you have to pay it somehow. And that's one of the faster growing.
1: Yep.
0: That, well, technically, it is the fastest growing part of the budget, the federal budget at the moment.
1: Yeah. You're listening to the voice and thoughts of Shane Wright, the senior economic correspondent with The Age and the Sydney Morning Herald. Inevitably, if Tassie are blowing out their debt at a rapid rate, as are Victoria and other jurisdictions, WA not going too bad in terms of its own domestic debt, but inevitably that leads to the GST carve-up question, doesn't it? If you were a betting fella, Shane, when 2030 comes around and we may be looking at a new set of figures and the way it's carved up, which way is it going to go, do you think, on WA's 75%?
0: I just don't think, well, technically it's better than 75% at the moment because of the way that the whole thing's structured. It's around 82%.
1: Mm-hmm.
0: I can't see either side of politics changing the system that's been put in place. There are a multitude of problems, and anyone with an open mind who reads the Productivity Commission's interim report would recognise there are problems, but the biggest one that's not mentioned is the political one. Neither side wants to upset West Australian voters. I've just spent time with Tim Wilson going him because he's talked about we have to reduce spending, and I go, well, what about an extra $6 billion a year that's going into GST?
1: Mm-hmm.
0: No appearance, your worship. They don't want to do it, and neither does Anthony Albanese and Jim Chalmers. So that issue, the PC will deliver a really compelling and unbiased report. No matter what, say, Rita Saffioti or Roger Cook say, they will deliver a report next week, next at the end of the year.
1: Yep.
0: And I think it's going to be like many other PC reports I have, collecting dust.
1: And the
0: for a long time.
1: The politics are just terrible. Will win the day. Or lose the day, whichever way you look at it. Yeah.
0: Well, it depends if you care about someone has just said, yeah, $6 billion a year is not chump change.
1: Mm.
0: But that might be the price of the politics and of keeping Western Australia relatively happy with the current system. There may be tweaks, like the argument, which I keep, like, actually put to Jim Chalmers and Tim Wilson this week, is it is clear if there's a bushfire in New South Wales, Western Australia benefits from that. And I think even West Australians would say that doesn't seem right.
1: Mm-hmm. Yeah.
0: But that's the system we've got.
1: Yeah. All right. Shane, I know you're busy. Thank you very much for your time. Have a good day.
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1: Listeners, I had an ear infection over the last week. Not proud of it, but I had an ear infection that required me to take a week's worth of antibiotics. Now, a person close to me said to me, well, that means you need to take probiotics. I said, well, what do you mean? And she said, well, everybody knows if you take antibiotics, you need to take probiotics. I've never heard of that. A pharmacist has never said it to me, and certainly a doctor, and I've taken a lot of antibiotics in my time, have never ever said to me, you need to take probiotics. Do you believe that? Is that true? I'll speak to Andrea Aird in just a moment, our gun pharmacist on the show. Are you supposed to take probiotics when you take antibiotics? Not one doctor or pharmacist has ever, ever said that to me in my 42 years of being an adult. 45 years of being an adult. 133-882. Chris has phoned in. G'day, Chris.
5: Hey, Bowie. How are you?
1: Good, thank you.
5: You sure that the cheap price doesn't correlate to fuel quality at all? Like, where do all these different service stations actually get their fuel?
1: Presumably through the BP refinery and out it goes, Chris. Through it comes in, you know, the port and through Covington, out it goes. But I've had a bit of correspondence on this, on fuel quality. What do you think?
5: Well, I do know that, I'm not sure if you're aware of this, but one of the brands that you mentioned was investigated about 4 months ago because they were found to be selling 95 fuel that was closer to 91.
1: Okay. Is that Burke?
5: And I'm sure, you know, maybe a company would say, oh, the tanker filled the wrong tank or, you know, something like that. But you know what I mean? Like, how do we know what the fuel quality is like? Yeah, is there a difference?
1: Yeah, I don't know. I mean, if you're buying, you know, and Burke and Liberty have different ways of describing their fuel, as do, but the mainstream guys have, as you say, 91, 95 and premium. But I've never noticed, mind you, I've got a diesel car, but I've never really noticed issues to do with fuel quality. Should you take probiotics with antibiotics? I've never heard of that before until 3 days ago. Is that true? Is that a true thing? Andrea Aird is our 6PR resident pharmacist from Bloom's The Chemist. Hi, Andrea.
11: Hi, Simon. How are you going?
1: Good, thank you. Welcome back to Western Australia and from your holiday. Now, you and I have known each other. I've never heard you say to me, you need to take probiotics, Simon.
11: Well, I'm astounded that no one's ever suggested to you to take probiotics because it's a part of our everyday conversation these days with our patients.
1: Is it? Mm. And I listen to you. I wasn't listening. Why does my doctor not say it? She just gave me a 5-day course. Why didn't she say it?
11: I suppose there's different reasons. Maybe she's thinking that a lot of people are aware already of taking probiotics, or that you would see some information in the pharmacy, or someone in the pharmacy would speak to you. So, yeah, I'm surprised that you haven't been approached before to take probiotics. The reason that we do recommend probiotics is about the gut bacteria.
1: Yep.
11: So what antibiotics do is wipe out the good and the bad bacteria from our gut. And more evidence is showing, and research is showing, how important that gut biome is. So things like we talk about fermented foods, you know, about kimchi and having yogurt and things like that to feed your healthy bacteria.
1: Yeah.
11: So when you have antibiotics, that can put you way backwards in forms of the healthy gut bacteria in your gut, which is so essential, not just for digestion, but for our immunity when you think about it, and our absorption of different nutrients from our food. They're sort of the really important reasons.
1: So you're astonished, astounded and surprised that I didn't know. I'll have a think about that. I've heard, you know, Yakult and probiotics when you go to Bali, and prebiotics.
11: Yep.
1: I've heard of that because potentially what your gut could be experiencing. Is the science sound on probiotics, Andrew? I think I know how you're going to answer this.
11: I think it is, and I think it's emerging. So we've got some reputable brands, sort of I go for the pharmacy type brands or that do have evidence base. So everything that I see, it's becoming more and more important. Even for things like absorbing iron from our food, you've got to have had the good bacteria to absorb the iron. To do with our immunity, huge research on that. Some research even suggests probiotic for mood. So if you're not having the right gut bacteria, it can affect your mood and your coping mechanisms. So a really interesting area of research.
1: Yeah, for sure. As always, thanks for coming on. How was Carrageenie?
11: Oh my goodness, Carrageenie is the most beautiful place. Absolutely loved it. And Broome.
1: Yep.
11: Didn't really want to come home, but we're back.
1: Did you pick a winner? Gamble responsibly, of course.
11: Oh, of course I did. Yeah, picked a winner, and had a fantastic time. And Broome really put it on for the for the events last week. So
1: All right,
11: amazing.
1: Amazing. All right. Thank you for chatting to us as always. Thank you.
11: Thank you, Simon. Take care.
1: See you, Andrea Aird. Andrea and the broader pharmaceutical community have got some work to do here, I reckon, because I didn't know that you're supposed to take probiotics. And I listen to medical advice. If there's someone smarter than me, I listen to them. doctors, pharmacists, chief health officers, all those people. I didn't know that. So that's news to me. And I don't think I've been living under a rock, and I do listen, you know, when people give me advice on my health.
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1: Now, Tamala Park, which is the waste recycling and landfill centre north of Perth, up along Marmion Avenue towards Mindari, we understand is reaching its end of life, but there are concerns. A story doing the rounds today. have a think about this. 100 Olympic swimming pools of bin juice from Perth to Marla Park tipper seeping into the ground, according to the story. Now, the environmental watchdog has told the regional council to provide a leachate removal plan by September 2, so that's not far away. Leachate is a technical term for bin juice. Ian Wright's an associate professor of the School of Science at Western Sydney. Joins us now. G'day, Ian.
22: G'day, Simon.
1: Good to talk to you. So I guess ultimately we're trying to work out whether Marla Park is lined or unlined. What are you hearing? What do you think?
22: I've been through so many documents. I've been trying to work it out more recently because the landfill's been used since 1991.
1: Yep.
22: The earlier parts weren't lined.
1: Yeah.
22: And the later landfill is, but part of that has been leaking too.
1: Okay. Dear me, that doesn't sound good. And again, you are based where you are on the Eastern Seaboard. Do we understand that the Nangara Aquifer is close? You know, does Tamala Park sit on top of that? We know we take water out of the aquifer at Craigie, but could the bin juice potentially go into the aquifer?
22: Yes, straight on to the big issue, Simon. Yeah, absolutely. Yeah. I've actually been trying to work out all the, you know, the maps and the sensitivities. It is very close to this aquifer, and that is, you know, I'm a water science, water manager, but the whole country is watching Perth because you're in a very dry part of the world. You're getting less rain, less stream flow, and working desalination hard and groundwater hard, and part of that groundwater is up in this area, and that is one of the big issues of concern.
1: Yep. All right. And I guess the other part of this is when Tamala Park was first built in 91, Ian, it was in the sticks, and now it's got houses all around it, hasn't it?
22: Exactly. And as soon as I looked up where this was, I thought, oh, why would you put a rubbish, you know, landfill depot there? So close to the ocean, so close to the groundwater. But back in 1991, the water situation wasn't as extreme as it is now for Perth and southwest WA.
1: Yep. All right. All right. Well, that's the triple threat, isn't it? The aquifer potentially not have a lining earlier on, and the proximity to houses as well. Ian, we'll continue to watch it with great interest. Thank you for chatting to us today.
22: Any time. It's a privilege to be on. Thanks, Simon.
1: Cheers, mate. Thank you. Associate Professor Ian Wright from Western Sydney University. I haven't heard of this.
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1: With apologies to the astronaut community of one.
5: Of one, exactly.
1: Good to see you, Mick.
5: Listening. Good to see you, Simon. Do I need to speak a little bit louder?
1: Yeah.
5: Because of your ears.
1: Yeah, yeah.
5: Well, you're...
1: I've got it wound right up. I've got the headphones almost up to Millsy level.
5: Steve Millsy level, yeah.
1: Yeah, which you can hear.
5: Is it one ear or two?
1: Left ear.
5: Just the left.
1: Yeah, just the left ear. Wouldn't recommend it.
5: Hmm. Have you been to a doctor? Or
1: yes,
5: you self-medicated?
1: Yeah, twice.
5: Oh, really?
1: Yeah, went twice.
5: What'd they say?
1: You got an ear infection. Here's some antibiotics.
5: So did you go for a second opinion on that?
1: No, she said it should get better. Come and see me if it doesn't.
5: And it didn't?
1: Yeah. So, right. And she did not say to me, take probiotics. Right. No medical professional ever has.
5: Yeah.
1: And yet, apparently I should have. And I didn't know
5: that. Who said you should?
1: Well, who do you reckon?
5: Your friend.
1: Mm.
5: Your carer.
1: Mm, my carer, yeah.
5: Right.
1: And also came with I can't believe you didn't know that, which is one of my favourite things for people to say to me.
5: Yeah.
1: 133-882. And the other one, you know when your special friend says to you, we need to have a talk?
5: Yep.
1: Or they give you that look?
5: Yep.
1: So yesterday, put up at a set of lights. He goes, I need to tell you something and it may shock you. And I'm thinking, oh, no.
5: Yep.
1: Here we go. She goes, I am very proud of our roads in WA.
5: Really?
1: Yep.
5: Wow.
1: And I said, what? She said, I'm very proud of the roads we have in WA. So I wanted to ask you that. What's your, and West Australian by choice.
5: Yep.
1: These days. What's something in West Australia that you're very proud of?
5: Well, I must say, it's funny it's a very odd thing for her to say, just to build up with that seriousness and say about the roads. But I had an uncle and nephew came across to Perth a couple of years ago, and the thing they couldn't stop talking about was the road. They said there's no potholes, apparently, because they're from New South Wales, and they reckon that the roads over here, they just said, I'd never considered the roads over here. But apparently, to visitors, we got really good roads, which is great.
1: Are you proud of... Is there something you see in everyday life you think I'm proud of that? Is it the western sunset? Is it the beaches? Is it
5: it's all the cliche stuff, really. It's just that's the space that we get over here, which I really like. And I really love, and I know it's not good for the environment, but I love when people come to Perth and it's a really nice day and it's offshore and they go down to Frio or they go to the coast and it just looks beautiful. Like I feel very proud of Perth when people come here and get that experience when they're in WA. Or if the water's nice and they go to the beach, the water's clear. Like I took, I did that tour with Richie McCaw, Martin Johnson, John Schmidt. So three World Cup winning captains. And I took them down to City Beach just for a swim. And Martin Johnson said, why do you guys ever go away on holidays? Like he was blown away how nice Perth was. And I said, makes you feel good.
1: Yeah, it does. So if you've got something you're proud of in Western Australia, we've had a couple of text messages. Rick says, I'm very proud of the fact we have a West Australian representative in the Australian Sudoku team. It's just brilliant.
5: Yeah, well, there was three in the original one.
1: Mm.
5: Three, which is, very impressive.
1: Thanks, Rick. 133-882. We would like to know something that you're very proud of in Western Australia. I'd love to hear from you today. Give us a call. The other one, so Woolworths just announced that their mug cakes, their signature mug cakes, and they're only about $7, right? The Woolies mug cake. They're selling 5 every minute throughout Australia.
5: Yep.
1: And they're now doing a gluten-free version. They're basic and they're unbelievably popular. They're excellent.
5: Yep.
1: What is basic but excellent?
5: In food?
1: In food.
5: Well, can I tell you what I bought yesterday? A Madeira cake.
1: Oh. But excellent?
5: That is my favourite cake.
1: Mm.
5: Just give me a Madeira cake. I hate all those fancy cakes that they put all those layers in and they make them taste like coffee. Just give me a Madeira cake. That soft sponge.
1: Is hate a bit strong?
5: No, not at all. Not at all. And
1: hate cakes that have layers.
5: People always bag you when you bring a Madeira cake. But it's like a Hawaiian pizza. It's the first thing that everyone eats because they think, this is so nice. And then you just cut it into thin little slices. Oh, mate, it's so good.
1: I'll tell you what mine is in just a moment. So what's something that's really basic but is excellent?
5: And I've got another one.
1: Give us a call, yes.
5: I've got another
1: Madeira
5: one.
1: Madeira cake.
5: I think you get it from, it might be Costco or Aldi, one of those things. And it's a cake, but it's like a muffin, but it's a cake.
1: Mm.
5: And it's enormous. It's about as big as a shop put.
1: Yeah, right.
5: And it's called a pound cake or something rather, but it's just plain, dead plain cake. But, and because it's got 1,000 preservatives in it, you can leave it for a month and it's still fresh when you cut it open. I don't know. It's either Aldi or Costco. They're enormous. You get them in a, I think, pack of four or six.
1: Yeah.
5: So good.
1: So something that's brilliant and excellent, but it's very basic, been around for a while. So mine is the Vegemite scroll from Baker's Delight, the Cheesemite scroll. Costs about $4.
5: Yep.
1: Excellent.
5: Yeah, okay.
1: Straightforward. Cheese, salt, fat, white bread.
5: I'm a bit the same with the Baker's Delight finger bun, with the one with the white icing.
1: Yeah, okay.
5: And when you get, sometimes the roll's not great. Sometimes the roll's a bit hard, but when you get one of those really soft rolls with that white icing,
1: but excellent.
5: Fantastic.
1: 133-882 is the phone number. What's something you're proud of? I spoke to someone recently who said she's very proud of WA Rhodes. We should record it, actually. G'day, Ray.
6: How you going?
1: Hello, Ray. Good, Ray.
6: Yeah, my missus is a pom, mate. She's been over here 25-odd years, and the day I took her up to Kings Park for the first time and she saw how pretty our city is at nighttime near the Anzac Memorial, and now every time an English person comes over, we take them there and they always well up in their eyes just looking at it and going, wow, what a beautiful city, and we just take it for granted. To me, it's just perfect.
5: Yep, you're right.
6: But where they come from, it's just phenomenal.
5: Yep, good call, Ray. And also,
1: Ray.
5: I'm very proud of Kings Park.
1: Mm.
5: Every time I go there, I think, wow, why don't they come here more often? Like, it's beautifully manicured. There's not a weed in the grass. I don't know who the greenskeeper is up there, but he's just fantastic.
1: Yeah.
5: And it's just, and then with the war memorial there, and then, as Ray said, the view, but even not looking at the city, Kings Park's just, it's stunning. It's a beautiful, beautiful part of Perth that, again, we take it for granted.
1: Mm. Something that you're proud of in Western Australia, might be the roads, it might be Kings Park, it might be our city. Phil says, how can you not be proud of being home to the cutest animal in the world, which of course is the quokka. Hmm. You proud of quokkas?
5: I don't know if I'm proud of them. I do like them, and I like that we've got them. Yeah.
1: Not necessarily proud.
5: But not necessarily proud of them, but I can see his point because they're certainly appealing.
1: Something that's basic but excellent, a new pair of cheap thongs. They're still new and they still have their squeak.
5: Yeah, and you ride a bit high on those new ones too. I tell you what, when I was in Dubrovnik, because I've worn a flat bit on the bottom of my thongs. They're dangerous in Dubrovnik because it's all tiled and there was a little bit of rain.
1: There's no grass, was there?
5: No grass, no. I had to take them off. I was walking around bare feet in Dubrovnik because it was too slippery on my thongs.
1: Mm-hmm. 133-882. The other one I wanted to ask you about, I've got a friend called, I call her Elaine, Elaine. And I've always called her that because of Elaine in Seinfeld, Elaine Bennis.
5: Yep.
1: And she said, no, it's Elaine. Don't call me Elaine, it's Elaine. She gets quite stroppy about it.
5: So I've got to go the double E.
1: Yeah.
5: Because there was an episode in Seinfeld where the guy was calling her Elaine. And he had glasses on. I don't know whether it was a date that they'd set her up on. But yeah, I would have thought it was just Elaine.
1: Mm.
5: But it's Elaine.
1: Yes, apparently. So there are people who have names that look and probably should sound like Simon. But they become
5: Simon.
1: Yeah, which is French, probably a French pronunciation, yeah, isn't it? So,
5: yep.
1: But yeah, there are some, I know Sharon, who says it Sharon.
5: Oh, really? Well, my missus is an Sharan. She calls herself Sharon, but I call her Sharan. And I had to book a flight yesterday and I rang Qantas and I had to, because I couldn't make it work on the internet, and I rang the bloke and I spelled it out. I said S for Sierra, H for hotel, A for Aaron or Alpha, R for Romeo, A for Alpha, N for Nelly. And he's written it down and I've got the ticket on the, on the app, and he spelled it Sharon, and it's an overseas flight.
1: Yes. So
5: I'm
1: thinking, right.
5: Well, so I had to ring him back and then went to one lady, explained the thing, said, I'll put you through to another department. They went through and told it all over again. I told my wife that story last night and she was so bored hearing that story. And I said, I've done that for you. And she said, that's the most boring story I've heard.
1: Not easy. 133-80.
5: I spent about 40 minutes doing all that for her and got nothing in return.
1: Yeah, apart from a good feeling. Lou says, Simon, surely we have the best stadium in the world. I'm very proud of that. Thank you, Lou.
5: Yes, true. Good.
1: And things that are basic but excellent and always have been. And you can branch this out from food. I reckon bike tubes and racing bikes, they're good. They're still only $6, $7, Mick.
5: Oh, a tube? Really?
1: Yeah, they're good. Excellent. Straightforward.
5: Yeah.
1: Good, excellent.
5: Yeah. A good pair of double plug of thongs.
1: Yeah, I'm with you on that.
5: They're basic, cheap.
1: Although I do I sent you the photo. I cleaned out my shoe cupboard while you were away.
5: Yes.
1: So I cleaned out the shoe cupboard, threw away 29 pairs.
5: Wow.
1: 29 pairs, kept probably about 8 pairs. Yeah. What was your response when you saw the photo?
5: I thought, well, I don't want to upset women.
1: Well, you upset me.
5: But I thought
1: that was... And my feminine side.
5: I thought it was a bit effeminate having
1: 29 pairs of shoes.
5: That you've thrown out. And you've kept nearly 40 pairs of shoes.
1: Mm. Well, some of that is on me for being disorganized.
5: Are you a hoarder?
1: Not really.
5: So they're all relatively new?
1: Well, probably between the last 5 years.
5: Wow.
1: Mm.
5: Okay.
1: But they're running shoes, mostly.
5: Yeah.
1: So, you know, what are you saying about runners?
5: When's the last time you ran?
1: What day is it today?
5: Thursday.
1: That's 10 years ago.
5: But just in case, they're just in case you want to go for a run.
1: Yeah, you walk in them though, can't you?
5: You can, yeah.
1: 133-882. Ring us. Mick and I'd love to talk to you. We're a talkback radio station, a talkback radio program. Got to be proud of the trains breaking down, boy, when the footy's on. Yeah, Darren, that was last Friday. Lance in Cannivale says, Mick is right, the lemon Madeira cake.
5: Yeah, the lemon Madeira.
1: Can't beat it. $3.60 from Woolies or Coles.
5: Yeah.
1: 1.5 stars health rating.
5: Don't look at that.
1: Yeah.
5: But it's so good. It's so tasty with a cup of tea and a bit of Madeira cake. Nothing like it.
1: Sam says, you just stole my thunder regarding the Cheesy Mite Scroll from Baker's Delight. Well, just one thing better, it happens occasionally, slightly overcooked Cheesy Mite Scroll. Hard and chewy.
5: Because when you started saying Vegemite, I think white bread, margarine and Vegemite.
1: Yes.
5: It's very hard to beat.
1: Mm.
5: Just that fresh white bread.
1: Yep, it is.
5: With all the preservatives in it, so it's so soft and fresh.
1: Mm.
5: Fantastic.
1: No, I'm with you. And butter and...
5: Yeah. Bread, butter and Vegemite.
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1: 133882, things that are basic and excellent. Janet says Mick Collis.
5: Thank you, Janet.
1: Basic That's and fantastic. Good. So humorous. Thank you, Janet. 133882 is the phone number. Rob's phoned in. G'day, Rob.
3: G'day, Mick and Simon. Hello, Rob. Come on, Mick. You've got to go up a few steps, mate. Come on. Real men from Rockingham, Kwinana, Kelmscott, parts of Maylands, right?
5: Yeah.
3: You do it. Come on, Mick. It's carrot cake.
5: Carrot cake?
3: And you have a steak sandwich with eggs.
5: Yes, and it's a bit fancy.
3: Wedges with potato, the sweet potato wedges, Mick. And a proper salad, right?
5: Yeah.
3: With bits of European stuff in it, which is good for you know what.
5: Yeah.
3: Yeah.
5: And do you have that chips white, do you use that white stuff that they bring out with the chips, or do you ask for tomato sauce?
1: Aioli.
3: No,
1: aioli?
3: You don't have white stuff, Mick. Now you're getting a bit.
5: No, I don't have it.
3: You're trying to hit the tub button.
5: With your carrot
3: cake. There's no white stuff in this, okay? White stuff is thrown in the bin.
5: Yeah, I'm with you.
1: Thanks, Rob. Canningvale, Armidale, Kwinana, Rockingham and Maylands. Five suburbs you've never been to. Thanks, Rob. Good call. G'day, Richard.
4: Hi, guys. How are you?
5: Hi, Richard.
1: Hey, mate.
4: Hi. I come up from Burma in 1966, and just to give me something different, I'm very proud of the West Perth Football Club, and I hope everybody be there on Saturday at the Arena General Up to celebrate Aaron Black's 300 and Shane Nelson, their last game at General Up. So everybody be there. Hope all the West Perth supporters can be there. I'm very proud of the West Perth Football Club. Well, thank you.
1: Thank you, Richard. They are basic. They are, in some people's eyes, fantastic. Haven't had a great year sitting on the bottom of the ladder, but they're a formidable group of people. Hello that's to great. The Cardi supporters.
5: I think that's great. So he said he came across from Burma and he's just hooked straight into footy and he's backed, he's probably backed them since 1966.
1: Yep. Well, I'm Richard and well done to Aaron Black. Aaron's been in our news bulletins this morning courtesy of Philippa's news reading and he plays his 300, played one game for the Eagles. 300 waffle games.
5: Wow.
1: One game for the Eagles.
5: Wow.
1: I'm pretty sure that's right. Thanks, Richard. Something that's basic but excellent. Hello, Damien.
16: Hey, boys. How you doing?
5: Good, Damien. Good
1: day, mate.
16: Hey, on another quick note, I love the fact that we always use the visual of how many Olympic swimming pools of something is used. So it gives you that thought of imagine doing your laps in the morning of an Olympic swimming pool full of bin juice. That'd be great. but things that are excellent, basic but excellent, is when you go to either McDonald's or Hungry Jack's and you get yourself a soft serve and then you figure out it's the one that's got a little bit of extra sugar and it's got a bit of icy and that really strong buttery flavour and you think, oh, how good is that? Going through another three times to get another three soft serves.
5: Yeah, soft serve is good. Mm. That's a good. Yeah, that's a good.
16: When you get that buttery flavour, that's the one.
1: Yeah. Well done, Damo. Thank you.
5: Because when you talk about basic and soft serve, like if you just go to your Macca's and you get just a basic hamburger, or whatever it is, a cheeseburger, small fries, and your chocolate sundae, or your soft serve, real good,
1: basic, but real, fantastic.
5: Yeah.
1: We do measure things in the size.
5: Of course. Yeah.
1: How big are hailstones, Mick? Mostly. How big are they?
5: Generally, golf ball.
1: Yes.
5: Yeah.
1: Aren't they?
5: The big ones? Yeah.
1: Hailstones as big as golf balls. It's just another one of those things. G'day, Peter.
18: G'day, Barry. How you going?
1: Good, mate. Good.
18: On the Jamala Park thing with your bin juice, there's also a bit of whale juice in there, maybe.
5: So close on
18: 10 years ago, I was driving up there, and there was a dump truck parked in the... in the entranceway, waiting for the gates open, and about 3 metres of a tail was sticking out the back of the dump truck.
5: Of a whale?
18: The whale got washed up on the beach, and that's where they disposed of it.
1: Wow. Yeah, well, I can't remember that, but I guess that makes sense, doesn't it, Pete? You've got to put them somewhere.
18: Exactly, yeah. Look, it was just one of a million things, you know. You're driving up the road and you see a dump truck with a whale sticking out the back of it, waiting to get in the gate.
1: Yeah, ten years ago, you reckon?
18: Not something you see every day.
1: No, not so. And Pete, do you know where the whale came from?
18: Yeah,
0: Yeah, it was washed up on Mundaring Beach there, along there somewhere.
1: Mindari.
0: And so they just used it. Yeah. Mindari, sorry.
1: Yeah.
0: And, so around the 10 years ago, Mark.
1: Yeah, all right. 2014, our gang have tracked it down. Pete, 30-ton humpback whale washed up at Mindari, and it went onto the back of a mining truck and went to a nearby tip. And Mick, I know this because, you know, my work background, but if when a whale's in the water, it's the responsibility of one government department.
5: Yep.
1: And when it lands on the beach,
5: it's someone else.
1: It's the council's problem.
5: Correct.
1: Yeah.
5: Same with bodies. Because I found a body in the water one day.
1: Did you?
5: Yep. And we rang the police and they said, if you pulled it to shore, we went, no, they said, that's good because it means it's the water police. They didn't have to, the normal cops didn't have to deal with it. Yeah, because it was still in the water. But with the whales, because you can't bury them on the coast.
1: No.
5: Because all the oils leak and then the sharks come along. So I guess they've got to take it to a tip, which makes sense.
1: Yeah.
5: And but it sounds odd that they dumped it.
1: And the council has to pay for it. If it's in the water, the DBCA might tow it out. The state government department is on the beach and it's up to council.
5: Yep,
1: it's
5: right.
1: Like rubbish. Well, 133-882 is a humpback whale on Scarborough Beach, according to my crew. Thank you, Anne. Thank you, Kira. Paulie, g'day.
6: Hey, g'day, Simon.
5: Hello, Paul.
6: Nick, how are you, bud?
5: Good.
6: How good is, this is my lunch pretty much every day, salmon sushi or rice paper rolls. Nice and healthy, don't get too full, no guilt. And something we're proud of is the view when you're driving down West Coast Highway from, say, Hillary's to Scarborough, just looking over that ocean. But the one thing is that there's two types of people. There's one person that looks at the ocean and the other person that just looks at those big houses as they're driving past. Which one are you guys?
1: On the ocean.
5: On the ocean, yeah. That's a great, that drive from Trigg all the way up to Sorrento. It's beautiful.
1: West Coast Drive.
5: Yeah. It's spectacular.
1: It is amazing. Well done, Dave. Something we'll be proud of. I think we've got David from Greenwood back. Hi, David. How are you?
9: Yeah, for some reason I've got now got Whaley Bin stuck in my head. Not Whaley Bin. But something that we should all be proud of as a state is the ability to negotiate the Kwinana Freeway southbound interchange where Wellington, Murray and the Mitchell joins in and everyone can cross the solid white line and everyone get to their destination, which may well be the Valdives.
1: Yeah. Thanks, David. That is tricky through there at peak hour. I had a prang in there during peak hour once.
5: Where is it?
1: By Parliament House.
5: Oh, yes. Oh, that is that's a nightmare.
1: Fair bit going on there, isn't it?
5: Yeah,
1: I had a prang. It wasn't my fault. 133-882 is the phone number. The yes-no question today, which we'll wrap up before midday, are you in debt? The no's have it, actually, today. So well done to all of our team. Things that are basic but excellent. The sashimi, says Davo, pretty basic but excellent. And Jeff says, Mick, nothing more simple and enjoyable and fantastic than a day off and the missus and kids aren't home. Three bags of ice for $12.
5: Mm. Yeah, that's pretty good too. Just time, a bit of time to yourself.
1: Yeah.
5: Is pretty special. Sometimes.
1: 133-882. We'll take a break. We'll come back in just a moment. And Jim, seriously, I think says, I'm proud that our state government of both persuasions have resisted the temptation to fill our hotels with noisy one-armed bandits.
5: Yep.
1: So Jim's saying no pokies is something he's proud of.
5: Yes, I agree with that. But it's when you go over east and, like, they are full, but the resources their sports clubs have got as a result of that, you kind of think, geez, it'd be nice to have some of that filtering back here. But, yeah, where that money's coming from is probably better off without it.
1: Yeah, all right. Thanks, Jim. Thank you, Mick. Mick Collis is with us. Scott, stay there just for a second, mate. Pete says Krispy Kreme standard glazed donuts. Simple but excellent.
5: Yes, Krispy Kreme donuts.
1: Is that
5: that's the plan? I'd prefer a cinnamon donut.
1: Would you?
5: Yeah, hot Sydney donut. You know, they used to have them at the shops. You could watch the machine. It'd roll down the thing and it'd fall into the cinnamon and they'd put it in a little white paper bag.
1: Yeah, okay.
5: Hot cinnamon donut.
1: Cinnamon, that's a spice, and you're anti-herbs and spices.
5: Oh, I wouldn't call a cinnamon donut a spice, would you? Is it?
1: Sounds a bit fancy to me.
5: Have you ever had a cinnamon donut?
1: No.
5: Oh, if I can find one, I'll bring one in for you.
1: I've had a Madeira cake, though.
5: Yeah, they're spot on.
1: We just looked them up in the break. 450-gram Madeira cake from Woolworths.
5: Yep.
1: $3.60.
5: There you go. Yep, that's basic and just terrific.
1: Good value, isn't it?
5: Great value.
1: Hello, Scott.
19: How you going, guys?
5: G'day, Scott.
19: The best place in the world we live in is WA because look at the weather we got now. The
16: fantastic beaches, the things we should be grateful for, compared to over east in Melbourne and that, they're dark and dingy. And you come home and you're glad to be home because the stadium we've got, just everything about WA is so fantastic, really.
1: Good, Scott. Well, yep. Done, mate. Good, thank Scott. You.
5: I'm with him.
1: Because I grew up in Perth and I'd never been to Sydney, and, you know, you always heard the eastern states, the eastern's no good, it's too crowded. And then I saw Sydney Harbour.
5: Oh,
1: I'm going to break ranks a bit here, but Sydney Harbour is stunning.
5: Yeah. Sydney Harbour is, I've never seen anything like it in my travels. It is beautiful.
1: The way they find space to build houses in the cliffs.
5: And then the fact that you've got the Harbour Bridge, the Opera House, like these two massive icons within 200 metres of each other on that harbour, it is absolutely spectacular. Yeah. And then across the heads, get the ferry at the Manual. Like, Sydney's beautiful, but it's a tough place to live.
1: Mm.
5: It is very busy. It's expensive. But WA is
1: physically nice beautiful, isn't it?
5: Oh, incredibly.
1: 133-882, if you'd like to put in a final call to us. Baker's Delight have got Lamington Scrolls out. They're simply the best.
5: Lamington Scroll. Well, Lamington is also
1: something that's
5: similar and basic
1: and excellent.
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7: Good evening, I'm Chris McCarthy. The New South Wales Police Commissioner has apologised unreservedly for a miscommunication following the discovery of Lily Hooper's body in the state's Southern Highlands. The 18-year-old's body was located by SES crew members this morning, bringing an end to an 8 days of searching. Within minutes, word had spread to media outlets and Lily's family, leading to incorrect reports she was alive. Mal Lanyon says his thoughts are with the family and how the miscommunication occurred will be looked into.
8: The communication may have passed through a number of hands. The location where Lily was found was remote. It was communicated via a communication device to the command post, and it may well have passed a number of hands. We will obviously look at that communication, how it took place, with a view to making sure that we confirm that.
7: A plan to address violence against women will be discussed at next week's meeting of National Cabinet. The issue has returned to the spotlight following the sexual assault allegations engulfing the Sydney Swans. Federal, state and territory governments are currently developing a new national plan to end violence against women and children. The strategy comes amid a 70% jump in sexual violence since 2010. The opposition is accusing Labor of trying to spin the latest unemployment data. New figures show unemployment increased to 4.5% in July, with almost 16,000 jobs lost over the month. The federal government argues the rate is still historically low, but Shadow Employment Minister Jane Hume says most indicators are pointing to a slowing economy.
10: If you feel poorer today than you did 4 years ago, there's a good reason for that. You are poorer. This is Labor's economy. Higher rents, higher interest rates.
7: The government has rejected suggestions it's responsible for pushing Australia's debt to $1 trillion. The opposition argues Labor hasn't done enough to rein in spending and has squandered $400 billion in revenue. The government claims 60% of the debt it's dealing with was racked up by the previous coalition. The family of an Australian aid worker killed in Gaza says they're deeply disappointed by Israel's decision not to pursue criminal charges. Somi Frankham was killed 2 years ago by an IDF airstrike in Gaza. Israel has cleared its soldiers of criminal wrongdoing in a move which has outraged the federal government. And investigations are underway into multiple mass mortality events linked to H5 bird flu in the country's southeast.
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7: Checking sport, four-time F1 world champion Max Verstappen has extended his contract with Red Bull Racing despite speculation he would walk away when it expired in 2028. The Dutchman will now continue racing with the squad until at least 2030. Dean Solomon says Essendon will announce a new coach early next week but has not clarified his own future at the club. And Englishman Harry Brook has overtaken Travis Head at the top of the ICC's list of the best test batsmen. That's the very latest. I'm Chris McCarthy.
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8: Checking your weather around the country. In Canberra today, partly cloudy with a medium chance of showers and a top of 16. In Adelaide, cloudy with a medium chance of showers as well, 16 the top. Perth today, sunny, heading for a top of 23. In Brisbane, a mostly sunny day on the forecast with light winds and 23 degrees. In Sydney, a high chance of showers in the morning, a top of 23. And for Melbourne today, cloudy with a slight chance of a shower, heading for a top of 16 degrees.
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11: Good evening and welcome to Money News on this Thursday night. It's great to have your company on 2GB, 4BC, 2CC in Canberra and our network stations right across this great country of ours. I'm Scott Haywood in the chair for James Willis tonight and he'll be back on Monday evening. But it's another busy show right in the heart of reporting season, including one of the biggest players we have tonight in the Australian energy infrastructure space with Adam Watson, the APA Group CEO. He'll join me in a moment. We also have the market wrap with Henry Jennings on the first day of gains in the last 6 days. And we have another ASX CEO in terms of AIs, and we love that on Money News. The company is in the medical space, and they're called Curvebeam, and we'll talk to them closer at the end of the hour. As always, the open line is all yours, 131873. 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It's Thursday, the 20th of August 2026 with Scott Haywood here on Money News.
9: Money, money.
11: But first tonight, Australia has hit a pretty significant milestone. The nation's federal debt has passed, if you're sitting down, sit down, $1 trillion. And according to the Parliamentary Budget Office, combined state and federal government debt is on track to surpass $2 trillion by the end of the decade. At the same time, we've just had some fresh unemployment figures announced today, with the jobless rate rising to 4.5%. So where does this leave interest rates, and where does this leave the Australian economy? Deanna Messina is the Deputy Chief Economist at AMP, and she's on the line for us tonight. Deanna, thank you so much for your time on this Thursday night.
12: No problem. Thank you for having me.
11: The unemployment rate has risen to 4.5%. The numbers are being interpreted very differently by economists. What's your read on today's job figures?
12: Look, I thought that the jobs data was actually fine. I mean, we've seen a lot of volatility in the monthly jobs data. The last 2 months before July were actually really strong. So it's not unusual to see very large increases and then a fall. So what I like to do is I like to average out the numbers over a number of months. If you average out 3 month or 6 month jobs growth, you're still getting jobs being created at a pace of about 20,000 or so.

0: on average every month. And that's basically enough to keep the unemployment rate unchanged, maybe not quite enough, which is why we've seen the unemployment rate tick up a little bit, but it's only increased by something like 0.2 percentage points in the past 12 months. So it's basically this quite balanced labour market situation that we're in. Jobs growth is still positive. It's not particularly strong, but at the same time, it's not very weak.
1: Yeah, look, how do you think the RBA will digest the jobs data, and what do you think it means in terms of interest rates in the next few months?
0: I think the RBA will look at it more or less in line with their own forecasts. They themselves think that the unemployment rate is going to rise a little bit further from here, and the data today suggests that that's still a possibility, that we could get the unemployment rate going to 4.6 or 4.7%, but the bottom line is it's not rising incredibly fast. So that's what's key. I don't think the RBA is going to change any of their most recent forecasts off the back of today's data. I think the data is very much in line with where their thinking is at the moment.
1: Diana, let's turn to that $1 trillion debt milestone. It's not really a milestone. It's the headline figure itself. That's something Australians, should Australians be worried about it, or is the bigger issue the fact that we're continuing to run budget deficits?
0: Yeah, look, of course it sounds really scary. I mean, monopoly money, really, when it gets to those types of levels. But, if you think about other indicators, our economy is worth $2.7 trillion or so. And the size of our super system is $4.5 trillion. So sometimes I like putting these types of debt numbers in context. As an economy grows over time, it's very sort of feasible and understandable what the level of debt goes up with it. What is important is how that debt is serviced. So is the serviceability rate still basically tracking okay? Now, there are some issues with that in Australia, in that the level of bond yields has gone up. So when the yield goes up, it means that the government has to pay back a high interest rate, basically, on that debt. And it is one of the fastest growing components of the budget. So that is a problem, but the very high size of the debt overall, I don't think it's sort of enough to derail our growth. Our level of budget deficits is still quite moderate relative to global peers and also relative to the size of our economy. I mean, the US, for example, has budget deficits worth over 6% of GDP. And in Australia, we have deficits of, 1% of GDP or so. So it depends how that debt is also being invested or used. So is that debt just wasted money not going to any productive assets? Well, then that's more of a problem. Or is it being used to fund the economy and to fund services and programs? So I think that the headline figures look much worse than the actual reality of how debt is used in Australia and in a lot of other major countries too.
1: We've got federal debt heading higher, and combined federal and state debt is expected to reach $2 trillion by the end of the decade. What do governments of all levels need to do to manage the debt?
0: I mean, I think that there is general desire by the government to run more balanced budgets. The problem has been that COVID really blew out our levels of debt and also budget deficits, which is included in total debt. And that's because the government had to support the economy. And that was only really a few years ago. It's hard to completely remove all of that in the matter of a few years. But there is generally a desire by the governments to move into a more balanced budget, which is why we have seen the federal government in particular talking more about trying to get the budget in better balance and on better track, also because they want to maintain their AAA credit rating. The states is a little bit of a different story. I think the state issues is actually more of a problem compared to the federal government. I think the big increase in debt is actually more down to the states. And some states are better at managing that problem than others. I would say that New South Wales, where I am, has actually done a good job in trying to reduce levels of debt, and in particular the latest budget, I think showed good restraint in that. Other states like Victoria, Queensland, Western Australia, they have much worse problems in trying to manage debt. So I think that the federal government sort of does a really good job of trying to get us more back on track to meet our budget goals, and not trying to completely, you know, blow debt levels out of the water, but the states bring us back a little bit.
1: Deanna, thank you so much for your time this evening on Money News.
0: Thank you, Scott. Always a pleasure.
1: Deanna Messina, Deputy Chief Economist at AMP.
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1: Great to have your company here on Money News. APA Group is one of those Australian listed companies most people don't know by name, but almost everyone depends on them. It owns and operates more than 15,000 kilometres of gas pipelines across the country, delivering around half of Australia's domestic gas. Established in 2000 with a market cap then of under 500 million, it's now worth around 13 billion Australian dollars. Today, the company released its full year results, underlying earnings up 8.3%, exceeding guidance, free cash flow up, and costs cut by $80 million, well ahead of their $50 million target. Adam Watson is the CEO of APA Group, and he's on the line for us tonight. Adam, good evening, and welcome to Money News on this Thursday night.
11: Thanks, Scott. Appreciate you being able to talk to me.
1: Strong results across the board, Adam. What's driving the momentum in the business right now?
11: Look, it's coming from a strong base. We've got existing assets, as you outlined before, that provide energy, gas, solar, renewable power generation to consumers all across Australia, big industrial base, so steel mills, fertiliser manufacturing plants use our products. So we've got a fantastic existing base which is continuing to perform very well. We've been really happy by building out some new assets, which we'll talk to no doubt in a moment, but those new assets coming online on time, on budget, and delivering as we've expected is a big contributor. And then you mentioned as well the cost out program, $80 million worth of cost against the $50 million target. We're incredibly proud of what we've delivered, and it's been great for our security holders.
1: A lot of people, both in the government and in the renewable energy sector, would say gas is just a transition fuel on its way out. Now, I'm sure, Adam, you'd push back on that idea, but what's the case for gas having a long-term role in Australia's energy mix?
11: The first thing I'd say is that industry can't survive without gas. So certain industries such as steelmaking, fertiliser manufacturing, hospitals, garment and linen laundry services need high heat, and you can only get that from activities such as furnaces which are fuelled by gas. So there is no industry in Australia if you don't have gas. That's point number one. But the point number two is that with the removal of coal from our power systems and the introduction of renewables, which is inevitable, you need gas-fired power generation to what we say firm that renewable when the sun doesn't shine and the wind doesn't blow. Now, you can also provide some additional coverage through batteries, which are really important and continuing to grow. But one of the things that our electricity market needs is what's called system strength. And it's basically you need the generators in these gas-fired power systems to be able to bring stability to our grid so you don't have blackouts. So it's, in short, essential for industry and it's essential for our electricity markets.
1: Yeah, you make some good points. You spoke to us on Money News earlier in the year about the idea of an East Coast gas reservation policy. Now, it's something that has picked up a lot of steam politically since then. What needs to happen for it to actually work?
11: Well, firstly, we think it's on the right path. We do agree with the reservation policy because for our industrial customers, for our consumers more broadly, we want to ensure that we can deliver as an industry low cost, reliable energy. Now the fine balance there though is that you need to ensure that prices are set at a level that enables the producers, the manufacturers of that energy source, that they can make money with the investments that they need to bring that to market. So we think the balance, is right there. There's a bit of fine tuning to go about, completing that review and the mechanics behind the legislation that will be introduced, but we think it's on the right path and we think the balance will be struck.
1: Speaking of the right path, data centres are becoming one of the biggest energy stories in the country, not just here but globally. How does APA fit into that picture?
11: So firstly, our existing business needs to be able to accommodate the increase in demand for energy that's inevitable from data centres, as you just articulated. We also see an opportunity because we do a lot of what's called behind the meter solutions for our mining customers in remote regions such as Mount Isa in Queensland or the Pilbara in Western Australia. So those mining towns that aren't connected to Australia's electricity grid need to be serviced with renewable power generation, batteries, gas-fired power generation, and it's all about reliability of supply for those mining customers and those mining communities. And data centres are very similar. It's all about reliability of supply. And where the governments are going is that the data centres need to bring their own power. Mm-hmm. And we think we've got the right solution there.
1: And just finally, Adam, you've got $3.5 billion in pipeline of new projects in the years ahead. Where is the growth actually coming from and what are you investing in?
11: So it's coming from a range of projects, the biggest ones being our East Coast gas grid expansion. So as you mentioned before, we transport a lot of gas around Australia and we've got a big network in particular traversing from Queensland down to Victoria. And we need to continue to build that out over time as demand increases and supply
12: continues to come from different parts of Australia. We've got some gas-fired power generation projects underway, one in particular in Queensland, and the Queensland government's been fantastic in partnering with companies such as APA to bring those critical projects to life. And then we've also got an announcement today, the Sybella Creek Solar Farm and battery up in Mount Isa in Queensland to support one of our mining customers up there. Another example of being able to provide behind the meter solutions for projects that are not connected to the grid. So it's a nice suite of portfolios, and the returns are attractive and not only good for our consumers, our communities and our customers, but good for our investors as well.
1: Adam, thank you so much for your time this evening as you reported today on Money News.
12: Thank you.
1: That was Adam Watson, CEO of the APA Group. Coming up next, we'll wrap up the markets with Henry Jennings.
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1: Welcome back to Money News. Thanks for your company. It's just gone 27 minutes to 8. Now, in the world of business, sometimes your luck just runs out. The Lottery Corporation handed down its full-year results today. Yes, they are ASX-listed, and they posted a 22% drop in profit. And the reason is almost poetic. And there was no $100 million Powerball draw this year. That's the first time in 5 years. And no $50 million draw either. And that's the first time in 9 years. In the lottery world, big jackpot wins are a great marketing tool, and sometimes we see these flashy ads on social media or through radio or on TV. So when they don't go off, people don't buy tickets. So together, those missing jackpots cost the company $350 million in lost revenue. The CEO called it a once in a 45-year outcome. Revenue fell to $3.58 billion, which is still massive, and tax profit came in at $284.6 million, down from $364 million the year before. Shareholders will still get their 16 cents per share fully franked dividend, but when it comes to big jackpots, well, better luck next time. And I think people should just buy shares and hold them for the long term. Now, let's check in on the markets.
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1: The share market closed weaker for the sixth consecutive trading day, tracking weakness on Wall Street as banks were sold off and the technology sector tumbled amid a raid of WiseTech Global by the competition watchdog. We'll talk about that in a moment. The ASX 200 fell 16 points at the close to 9,053. It did recover from earlier losses that were more significant. US equities fell overnight, led by renewed selling in chip stocks, which have been a market darling over the last few years, and a global bond sell-off that pushed the 10-year bond yields to the highest level since early 2025, while the 30-year bond yield climbed to levels not seen since 2007. That hints at a US interest rate rise for me. Elsewhere, US crude ticked higher than US $85 a barrel, while the US and Iran struck a deadlock over a control over the Strait of Hormuz. That's an exhaustive sentence. I'm sick of saying it. Gold has held its losses from its prior session, staying steady at US $4,330 an ounce. But let's unpack it all with Carl Kapperlinger, senior executive at Market Index, great friend of Money News. Carl, there were some standouts today. It's been another busy day on the market, hasn't it?
0: Oh, such a busy day. It's been a busy couple of weeks of reporting season, Scott. We'll be glad when it's over. But, as you said, 6 days down in a row, it's starting to wear a bit thin.
1: It is. So what sort of stood out for you today?
0: I thought Santos had some good numbers today. I think it's one of those classic cases of disappointed in the past, but sort of on the execution side coming good. So, you know, they've had some really big projects, Barossa LNG, their Pikka project over there in Alaska, hugely capital intensive to get these up and running. There's been a few sort of blowouts in costs and timing, but the good news is they're producing. I mean, that's the best bit. So we're fully up and running on Barossa. We're about to get there later this year on Pikka, and management has said, look, the hard work is done, and now we're just going to sit on all these cash flows and start to return them to shareholders. And that's what the market liked today. So they were up a few percent. But in a very strong energy sector, as you mentioned, oil prices still very, very high.
1: Yeah, net profits today for Santos, US $2.62 billion, nothing compared to what we spoke about last night with BHP, but still very, very strong. Woodside also gaining more than 1% today. The tech sector was a bit off today, recent pressure. Tell me a little bit about WiseTech. They all fell 8%. What's going on with them?
0: Yeah, another corporate governance, what's the word for it, shock, disappointment for shareholders. They just keep coming. This one, as you said, ACCC is investigating alleged contraventions of the Competition and Consumer Act. So if you listeners might remember, a little while back, the ACCC investigated an acquisition that WiseTech made in the US, ETA Open. They were forced to actually divest that unit. But this is a hunch. This is not confirmed by anything in the market, but I guess that's why you call me, right? My hunch is that's...
1: General advice only. You're under no... I'm just asking your opinion. It's as simple as that.
0: Well, I think that's what it's about. I mean, I think they've uncovered some other stuff as part of that investigation, and they're going after WiseTech on that basis. So CargoWise is WiseTech's major product. It is absolutely embedded in the global cargo industry, which is great for WiseTech. Great for WiseTech shareholders. It's a brilliant product. But there have been some rumblings, within the industry about WiseTech's pricing sort of conduct, and maybe that's where this is sort of coming from. But when you tack it on to CEO Richard White's alleged indiscretions,
1: yes,
0: there are share trading scandals, there are alleged indecent dealings with female employees, there was an AFP investigation into share trading. Oh my gosh, you've got a great business and it's been ruined by what's happening in the C-suite, unfortunately.
1: Yeah, and just to be clear, what Carl's saying there is all public knowledge. You can Google that yourself. There's nothing he's given of any market insight today. But, yes, the ACCC have had search warrants go into WiseTech, which was a contributor, but not saying the major variable in the stocks going down. But let's look at other stocks, because US chip makers have been the market darlings. NVIDIA has been, you know, the golden egg from the goose. But there was a sell-off overnight, and that also, as I touched on, had bond yields go up. But NextDC, you know, Technology One, they were probably the ones that were wounded today. Tell us a little about the tech sector today.
0: A few things going on. So obviously we're getting some tailwinds from AI, productivity gains, adoption, all the good stuff. But to drive that, it takes substantial investment, and not least in the chips that are making it all happen. And we had a big tech company, name escapes me, but they did Japan's SoftBank. They were going to issue a huge amount of bonds. So this ties back to your opening about the bond market. So we've got companies basically saying, well, we need to invest. We're going to issue bonds. It dilutes the bond market, which sends prices lower, which sends yields higher. It is a double-edged sword, this AI investment theme, and one of those negatives that we're seeing for markets at the moment are those high bond yields, which raise the price on everything, really. I mean, it's a bit of a tax on global growth, and as you said, we're seeing multi-decade highs there as well. So that's just putting a bit of a drag on some of those hotter sectors of the market that were really, really running hard at the start of the year, and, yeah, probably a bit of room for some of that heat to come out, I'd say.
1: Yeah, Carl, what hasn't, you know, been heated in 2023 and 2024 and even parts of 2025 has been healthcare. But boy, oh boy, the gains have extended beyond 8% today. CSL and Sonic Healthcare, again, both market darlings again. Are they back in favour?
0: Oh, yeah, look, absolutely. I mean, it's really a real dogs to darling sort of story here. Last year's second worst performer off the top of my head from a sector perspective, and the best so far this year. But, you know, you have to change things around to get a different outcome from investors. And CSL, they beat. I mean, there's plenty of bits and pieces going on in CSL, and all but Vifor have actually appear to have turned the corner. They beat on guidance for revenues. They beat on costs. And I think what we're seeing there is some of that downside, some of that uncertainty is coming out of the market. So when you know where the low is, you feel more confident to come in and invest. So I'm not saying they're out of the woods yet. We're still only seeing about 5% growth when, if you go back for the last 5 to 10 years, we're looking at high single to low double-digit growth, but certainly appear to have turned the corner. ProMedicus is another one, which just coming back to that AI theme, it was one of those SaaS stocks that was absolutely smashed on the basis that AI was going to make coding so much cheaper and go and destroy this business. But they've just shown that, they've got 100% renewal rate on all their businesses. Their customers are locked in and they're continuing to grow. So I think maybe thrown out with the bathwater in many cases, in some cases like ProMedicus, but some genuine progress for companies like CSL.
1: Carl, just finally, there's plenty to talk about. I'm not going to have time to do Stockland and Temple and Webster, which both had varied results. But Breville, the pandemic market darling, we were making toasted sandwiches. We had our coffee machine at home. Everyone was working from home. Sales reached record levels, but earnings were crunched, and that's because of US tariffs. Tell us about that.
0: Yes, I mean, good numbers, and we always say good numbers, all things considered, but the market takes that into account. So we've had tariffs, higher costs, supply chain issues, But it is, yeah, it's a very solid business. It's not operating at the margin, like you mentioned, Temple and Webster. They've got like a 3 cent in a dollar margin. So this is different. This is a high margin business. You might say, well, wait a second, consumers are under a lot of pressure. They're under a lot of pressure, but not when it comes to their coffee. The upside of it is, well, the other thing that's happening in this segment is people are saying, well, I'm not going to go pay $5, $6, or $7 for a coffee. I'm going to invest in this machine and make it at home. And Breville have a bunch of new products out there, particularly in the US. They're doing very, very well, and through Europe and even in the Middle East. So some of those new geographies, new products, very, very solid business, but hit today because they didn't provide guidance. The market wanted a bit more assurance on what's happening with tariffs and some of those supply chain issues, and we didn't get it. But they said, look, we can't give it to you, maybe at the half-year result in February.
1: Yeah, it's such a warning word, guidance, that we're talking about so much on Money News. Carl, thank you so much for your time on this Wednesday night on Money News.
0: Always a pleasure. Thanks, Scott.
1: Carl Capalinga, Senior Editor at Market Index. Coming up, gut health has become all the rage, and we have an ASX-listed stock that actually produces a probiotic. They're called Biome. The CEO is next.
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1: Welcome back to Money News. Thanks for your company on this Thursday night. 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Greg Brown is the CEO of Curvebeam AI, ASX ticker code CVB, and he's on the line for us tonight. Greg, good evening.
7: Oh, good evening, Scott.
1: Just explaining in plain terms what Curvebeam AI does and why weight-bearing images matter.
7: Yeah, Curvebeam AI, we're a medical device company. Our platform is a weight-bearing CT, and it's really designed very much like the CT that you have in the dental office here in Australia. These are images that can be taken in office, and they use it for, you know, implants in the mouth with the dentist. We're applying that same technology for in-office testing for an orthopedic surgeon to diagnose conditions in the hip, the knee, and the foot. And of course, we do it under weight so that it gives the surgeon the ability to see exactly what's happening in that joint when it's under its natural weight.
1: What does this actually cost, Greg? Like, you know, is this something that you can, you know, be covered by Medicare or private health insurance if you need this sort of work done?
7: Yes, here in Australia it's covered for the CT scan. Often, you know, your procedure for doing a total knee or a total hip will be covered, of course, through Medicare, but also the CT image if it's required for doing the surgical plan and or the diagnosis, that's covered here. And it's also covered across the globe from Germany under, you know, a digital volumetric tomography and also under an Eagle Leistung. And then in the US, it's fully reimbursed as well.
1: Robotic surgery for hip and knee replacements has grown enormously in recent years. How does Curvebeam's technology fit into that world?
7: Look, it really helps the workflow. And instead of having to go to your surgeon, he then refers you out to get an image, you come back, he'll look at that image, diagnose the condition, he can send that CT off to get a surgical plan ready for your surgery to be done by the robot or to be guided by the robot. Now, in some cases, if you're over 60 or over 65, you'll need a bone density test. You're then referred off again. You come back. And after, you know, three visits with the surgeon, two referrals out to radiology, you're ready for surgery. With the high rise, and this is really, you know, outside of Australia, it's really one visit, one scan. The diagnosis can be done, the surgical cut guide fed into the robot, and your bone density, so that they know the quality of the bone they're about to implant into, is all known within that one visit. And if you've ever had a parent that you've had to help, you know, get around for doing a total knee or a total hip, getting them in and out of a car each time you go to see the surgeon or into the medical imaging practice for their CT scan or their bone density test,
1: yes,
7: it's a real rigmarole.
1: So you talked about the robots involved in robotic surgery. Tell me a little bit how AI is used and in terms of the images and the technology that takes place in your business.
7: Yeah, look, the AI can really help in a lot of ways. For instance, it can do all the bone segmentation and separation automatically for the surgeon. That can be up to to 2 hours for either a radiologist or a surgeon to do. It can be done automatically by the AI today. All the anatomical measurements that are required pre and post surgery can all be done automatically by the AI. And in addition, the AI can do the bone quality assessment so that the surgeon doesn't have to, you know, wait 3 months for that result. He can have that result real time because the AI processed that result within the image.
1: Greg, you have a strategic relationship with a company called Wagow. Who are they and what does that partnership mean for the business?
7: Look, Wego is a major, I think they're the largest medical device company in China. And part of Wego, there's a Wego Orthopedics, and we have a strategic relationship with Wego Orthopedics in Weiying. And Wego Orthopedics is like a major orthopedics player in China, both in knee, hip and spine. and they are also very heavily committed to robotics. So this marriage and building an ecosystem of the high rise with their robotics and their implants is a very nice symbiotic relationship for them to be able to place into the Chinese market. And that's a huge orthopedics market. And this ability to have this near office testing and improving that workflow with one visit, that allows them to get through a lot more patients more effectively and with better outcomes because they've got that three-dimensional pre-planning for that surgery before the patient goes in.
1: Greg, thank you so much for your time on Money News.
7: Thank you very much.
1: Greg Brown, CEO of CurveBeam AI. Ticker code, as I said, on the ASX, CVB. This week, the Commonwealth Bank announced a big shake-up of its rewards programs. I caught up with Joel Larson from CommBank a little bit earlier. With cost of living pressures showing no signs of easing, Australians are looking for every dollar of value they can get. Rewards programs have been an increasingly important part of that equation. And there were genuine fears earlier this year that the phasing out of card surcharges could see those programs scaled back or scrapped altogether. Commonwealth Bank is going the other way, announcing the biggest overhaul of its Yello, spelled Y-E-L-L-O, loyalty program, expanding it to more than 9 million customers and allowing them to earn points on home loans, savings accounts and insurance. Joel Larson is the Executive General Manager of Consumer Finance at the Commonwealth Bank and he joins us on the line tonight. Joel, good evening and welcome to Money News.
11: Thanks, Scott. Great to be with you.
1: Joel, just briefly explain what's changing and when it comes into effect.
11: Yeah, sure. So we are announcing the next phase of the CommBank Yello program, which changes to be a rewards program for your whole banking relationship. Customers would be familiar with earning points on credit cards, but from 1 October, we're taking that to a whole new level. You'll be able to earn points across your whole banking relationship, as well as credit cards. There'll also be home loans, insurance, term deposits, and even taking out a home energy plan.
1: This is quite extraordinary because we've reported a lot on this on Money News and there were real concerns, not just from our team, but from a lot of listeners, that with card surcharges being phased out, reward programs would be the next to go. So why is CBA going in the opposite direction?
11: Look, we think it's really important that we still show customers really good value, both for their credit card and for their whole banking relationship. Actually, some of our research said that 1 in 2 Australians think rewards programs are more important now than they were 12 months ago. And the vast majority of us are using rewards to manage rising living costs. So we recognise that rewards are important to customers. We think a whole of banking approach is the right way to keep our customers engaged, despite the broader changes happening across the cards and loyalty industry.
1: Joel, you talked about people managing their rising living costs with rewards programs. So that's a lot of people in terms of your customer base. So what are people actually using their points for right now?
11: Yeah, it's a great question. We have a range of options that customers can use their points for. What we're seeing is really popular is you can do the traditional things like gift cards and cash. But we've also announced today the ability to book travel directly with us so that we can save you some money on that next trip. And, of course, customers can move their loyalty points, or their Yello points rather, to other loyalty programs, including Woolworths Everyday Rewards, Velocity Frequent Flyer, Maya, etc.
1: Now, talk to me about earning points on a home loan, because I think that's a new concept, because a lot of the banks, and I say this before rates started to go up, were offering cash incentives for you to refinance or move different banks. But you're offering points. Now, just explain how this actually works and how meaningful is the benefit for someone with a mortgage.
11: This is more about recognising the loyalty of customers. So we're looking at giving them points on their home loan anniversary, you know, when they take out a new insurance product, for example, when they renew a term deposit. So it's actually less about trying to say to them, look, you know, get points to do this, but actually thanking them for doing their business with us. For a long time, customers have said, you know, I'd really like to be recognised for my loyalty for doing all of my banking with CBA, and we're trying to make that, you know, really easy for them and to show them that they can get that kind of value.
1: Joel, thank you so much for your time this evening on Money News.
11: Great to be with you, Scott. Thank you.
1: Joel Larson, Executive General Manager of Consumer Finance at Commonwealth Bank on Money News this evening. In a moment, I'll preview the US futures and wrap up the show.
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1: Let's have some positivity to close out the week. The Australian share market closed out a six-day losing streak to close up 30 points or 0.3% to 9,083 despite 7 of the 11 sectors in the red. I can tell you the US futures, not great news. Dow Jones had to fall more than 100 points. The Nasdaq steady, which is good news for tech holders. The S&P 500 set to fall 15 points. But Knights is up next, and it's a very special night for 2GB listeners. As John Stanley enjoys the 100-year special. Thanks to Lima Church, and a special tribute to Tommy Kennedy. He is the man behind me. He's the man behind Money News, executive producer. He has excelled in reporting season and done such a great job in getting so many guests. Well done to him, and well done to Tommy. I'm so proud of you. Thanks for your company and contribution on this Thursday evening. Money News is back next week. James Willis will be back in the chair, but don't worry, I'll be far away if you need a special guest, and James will may give you a tap on the shoulder, and I'll catch you again soon.
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4: It's 8 degrees at 5 o'clock. Good morning, I'm Philippa Maher. Services are returning to normal at Fiona Stanley Hospital, where a small fire late yesterday morning forced the evacuation of the intensive care unit. A patient and three staff members are said to be in a stable condition after being assessed for unspecified issues resulting from the fire, which is being blamed on an electrical fault in the ceiling. The South Metropolitan Health Service expects outpatient clinics and elective surgery to run as scheduled today. Fiona Stanley's Paediatric Emergency Department remains on ambulance bypass, but walk-in child patients are being treated in the adult ED. A 90-year-old woman has died after being hit by a utility at a Kalamunda shopping centre. It happened around 2:30 yesterday afternoon in the underground car park of the complex in Central Road. The 24-year-old driver has been interviewed by police. Witnesses and anyone with relevant video are being asked to contact police. A woman who claims she was sexually assaulted in a Melbourne hotel room after being hired by Sydney Swans players has spoken out. Detectives from Victoria Police are investigating the incident, but no arrests have been made or charges laid. 5 Swans players have been stood down for breaches of club standards. Nine reporter Christina Hearn says the woman has made a number of allegations.
5: The exotic dancer is also claiming that there are in fact 9 men in the hotel room at the Pullman in the early hours of Monday morning, and that she gave them a discount because they claimed that they were carpenters and could not pay full price.
4: Wildlife advocates want a federally funded mobile hospital program to combat the rise of the H5 bird flu. The initiative would have emergency medical trucks stationed in every state to treat wildlife during disease outbreaks and natural disasters. Wildlife Recovery Australia Chief Executive Stephen Van Mills says it's time to go beyond monitoring programs.
6: We've got one mobile hospital. She can go anywhere in this country, either mainland or major island. But really, there should be a mobile wildlife hospital in every state and territory in Australia. It is exactly like the Royal Flying Doctor Service for Animals.
4: The US president says he will launch tougher economic measures against Iran, as well as any country that helps or does business with it. Donald Trump posted on Truth Social that he was launching the most crushing economic operation ever taken against any country. What the measures will look like is currently unclear. It comes after a 60-day ceasefire formally expired on Monday. Latest survey results show 1 in 4 people have stopped buying takeaway coffee because of the cost. According to Canstar, 19% of respondents have invested in their own coffee machine to brew barista-style coffee at home. In finance, the Dow Jones has closed down 703 points at 52,759 amid rising oil prices and US Treasury yields. The dollar is buying 71.1 US cents and 12,648 Indonesian rupiah.
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4: The Gold Coast Suns have beaten St Kilda by 23 points in the first game of the final round of the home and away season. Saints coach Ross Lyon admitting his team was not good enough.
8: We were disappointed tonight, to be fair. And credit to the Gold Coast, I thought their intensity and hardness was at what we would have been chasing. And we're on the back foot with that all night.
4: Australian all-rounder Cameron Green says he went back to basics to save his test career. Under pressure to keep his place in the team, the West Aussie scored a second inning century in the first test against Bangladesh. Ahead of the second test in Mackay on Saturday, the 27-year-old revealed how he turned his form around.
9: I think I just kind of went back to how I used to play. Yeah, just keeping it really simple. I think over the last few years, I think I've just tinkered a bit, tried to find something, try to force it a little bit.
4: That's the latest news and sport.
7: 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So add it to your phone now. Perth 6PR.
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7: Mostly sunny today with a top of 23. A mostly sunny morning tomorrow, but showers coming in later in the day. Then mostly sunny for Sunday and Monday. Right now it's 8 degrees. More news at 5.30 on Perth 6pr.
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8: Good morning, nice to have your company. 7 after 5 here at 8:82 6PR, and Millsy's away, and Seb is into play this morning. How are you, mate?
9: Hello, Carl. Geez, he's lucky too, isn't he? After last night, yes. The Saints are a shocking
8: team. We should ring him right now.
9: We should.
8: Just as punishment for his team being really average.
9: It was punishment for us to have to watch that last night.
8: And you know what? I got sucked into tipping him as well.
9: Yeah, I did go to the Suns, but I'm a few behind in the tipping competition, so I'm trying to catch up. But
8: well, I'm equal leader in the media tipping.
9: Let us know.
8: And guess what? Thankfully, the others did the same thing as me. We all got sucked in, but gee, they've been disappointing.
9: Yeah, really poor. You know how you say they should be planning for 2027?
8: Yep.
9: I think they should be planning for 2028.
8: Well, you reckon they're that bad?
9: They're that bad. Is he under the most pressure, Ross Lyon, heading into next year as a coach, or do you think we're looking more locally for the most pressure coach next year?
8: Look, I was excited after they got Silvani and they got De Koning and
9: spent a lot of money.
8: They were able to bolster their squad in some and with some players that were first pick players from other teams, which is where I've always complained about, for example, West Coast, in that they brought in a few blokes that weren't, but they have been, but so too have Gold Coast. And the other thing about last night's footy, was that one of the most bruise-free games you've ever seen?
9: I was listening to Brad and the boys talk about it. It was like the boys knew that they had their postseason trips set up, ready to go. They were heading straight to the airport. They didn't want to be sore
8: Get up the stats. Three of them, including Brad Hill, took Miller, never touched it 40 times. They had it all over 40 times. Anderson, I think, had 37, 38. There were five blokes over 35.
9: And minimal tackles.
8: It wasn't like it was massive.
9: No.
8: You know, anyway.
9: They fired up a bit, though. Yeah, we'll talk about footy with Brad.
8: That game means nothing.
9: Yeah, exactly. And the AFL have had a shock of scheduling that as the Thursday night game.
8: Are you a bright shirt man? Have you got a Hawaiian shirt hanging up in your cupboard,
9: really,
8: in your wardrobe?
9: I have a holiday shirt that I do pull out for Christmas time, which sort of features the beach and some palm trees, et cetera. So I'd say that's similar to a Hawaiian shirt. Do you use
8: that? I got a Christmas shirt.
9: Yeah.
8: And it's got big Father Christmases all over it, which I get dressed up for around Christmas. So that's nice to wear. But no, I must say I'm not really. The bloke I think of about this is Rusty.
9: Oh, Rusty. Yeah,
8: Rusty's a bright shirt guy.
9: Simon Beaumont's got a couple of peculiar shirts, I find. But Rusty, you're right. He's a man that would have a very interesting looking wardrobe.
8: When I see Simon, and, you know, quite often more recently, I think he's been dressing more nicely, don't you? But you know how you take the boy out of Quinana?
9: Yeah.
8: And he's normally wearing those round neck. Yes. Sort of band shirts, and most of them are black.
9: Yeah.
8: Yeah, that's what I sort of see him wearing a lot.
9: He seems pretty modern. Simon. He's trying to keep up with us, as in the young people, I find, but he's doing an okay job.
8: He had the brand shirt like me on yesterday, though. He had the 6PR shirt on.
9: Is he in today?
8: I know.

0: Yeah, well, hopefully he'll be listening to us now, so watch out.
1: He's been going one day on, 3 weeks off lately. Yeah.
0: if he doesn't like what we're saying about him, we'll know about it. Don't worry, Seth. It's Men's Grooming Day. Now, are you a bloke that, you know, you're a young bloke, yeah. And young blokes these days, and I see because of the environment in which I am these days, I do see a lot of these young men, and they seem to be grooming a hell of a lot more. Are you a groomer?
1: I don't groom a lot because I don't like spending that time grooming myself, but I have to at times just to keep yourself in.
0: Are there any mums and dads part of the 5 o'clock club that can tell us about their boys and as to whether they're groomers this morning? Jimmy, how are you going?
2: Very well, Carl. Very well.
0: Are you a groomer, mate?
2: I shave once every 4 days, maybe. Okay.
0: 4 days.
1: Yeah. I was probably 16.
0: I haven't had one yet.
1: I was 16 at the dinner table with my brother and mum and stuff, and mum said, "Why are you shaving over the sink?" You know, shaving my beard and mustache, and I didn't have one at 16. No. And I was experimenting at that time in my life because
2: those couple of fluffy hairs.
1: Yeah, well, there's some hair growing in other places as well. It was manscaping, Carl.
0: Oh, yeah.
1: And it was brought up at the dinner table in front of everyone. And I thought, she asked if I was shaving my legs, and I thought, no. And it was going down that path.
0: Where did that hair come from, Seb?
1: Well, I don't know if I can say, Carl, but it's my private area.
0: I think we know. Hey, so what about waxing then? Are you waxers?
2: Oh, no wax.
0: No wax?
1: Never waxed.
0: The funniest story is that story that Millsy told us when he came back from Germany. You know he's ready to go again, you know.
1: To Germany?
0: I was looking at him.
1: He's waxing.
0: I was looking at him yesterday.
1: Yeah,
0: I'm thinking that nose and those ears.
1: How does hair grow in those places? I know it's not Bash Millsy Day, but it's impressive.
0: Let's bash him as much as we can while he's not here.
1: He 133-882, Kevin's called him from Beachboro. Are you a groomer, Kevin?
3: Morning, guys. How are we?
1: Good, thanks.
3: Yeah, I've got three young men at my place, me boys. They're very big groomers, 19, a 21, and a 24. And they spend longer in the bathroom than their mother. So.
0: It is unbelievable, Kev, is it not? Like, to actually see the way that the young fellas have evolved. And so are they, Kev, can I be a little bit personal, are they sort of the guys that sort of run around pretty much hairless?
3: No, it's very stylish with all the new mousses or gels they use and walking around with I call it the Timu moustache.
1: Timu moustache? What, because it's not impressive? It's not thick and bushy?
3: Oh, not impressive at all. It looks cheap, but no.
1: Right. Do you let them know, Kevin? It sounds like you do.
3: Sorry, mate?
1: Do you let them know that it's not a great moustache?
3: Every day.
1: Yeah.
3: Every
0: day. Good on you, mate. Thanks for getting in the spirit. So Kev's in the running for our Talkback Caller of the Day. And if you've got any other sons that you'd like to dob in this morning, or maybe grandsons, come on. If you've got somebody out there that you'd like to put into the melting pot, then why not? Let's do it here on this fantastic Friday. 133-882 is the number.
1: Clint has let us know on the text line, 0487-999-882. Similar to Kevin of Beachborough, I have a year 12 boy and a year 10 boy, and the amount of money they spend on their hair products and the amount of time they spend on their hair, and the year 9 kid also wanted to start grooming another area, if you know what I mean, and asked if we could get him the shaving kit so he could sort out that area. When I was that age, no one ever thought about the hair down there. So times have certainly changed.
0: Now, did you read the Roger the Goose and Rita the Concreter? Did you read
1: this
0: morning?
1: Yeah.
0: Well, it sort of rhymes. See how it's poetry day?
1: It's good.
0: You know, sort of rhymes. Yeah, Rita the Concreter.
1: Some bloke was just stopped in the secret harbour.
0: And what was it all about? Did you read the story?
1: I only read the headline. I read that that's what that bloke thinks of Rita and Roger.
0: Yeah. Well, everyone's got their opinion,
1: Roger,
0: haven't they?
1: The Goose.
0: Who do you think's going to win that seat?
1: Oh, well, it's not looking good for Labor at the moment. I mean,
0: but it's a safe Labor seat.
1: Yeah, exactly.
0: So what sort of message does that send?
1: Exactly. The people going against Labor at this point.
0: Are you a political guy?
1: No, entirely. Like, you know, I have to sort of be clued in for
0: here. What about your peer group, your friends?
1: No, they could not tell me. I don't reckon my mates could tell me who the Premier of WA is.
0: That bad?
1: I'd be surprised. If my mates knew.
0: Can we ring a couple?
1: Yeah,
0: let's ring a couple.
1: We'll ring a couple and we'll see if any of them are.
0: Later.
1: They should be. Yeah, we'll ring them later and I'll ask them.
0: All right.
1: They might surprise me. 133-882, 0487-999-882. We'll have a look at the news of the day, including, of course, this Sydney Swans scandal and an update there this morning. It's Carl and Seb filling in for Millsy this morning. 8 degrees outside right now.
4: West Coast, Hawthorn. Can the Eagles finish the 2026 season off on a high?
5: Brady Hoff's pressure was outstanding. He's won the turnover. Head pass to Harley. Elliot Yeo crosses the 50. Peterson, goal. He's got it. Harley.
4: 4 on Sunday afternoon. It's West Coast and Hawthorn. Thanks to Medallia Steel, 6PR is football.
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0: Seb, it is 8 after 5. Good morning. Nice to have your company here on 6PR Breakfast. Bright and early on your Friday. 8 degrees right now. A beautiful sunny day of 23. We'll get into more detail of the weather in a little while. But, Seb, what's the latest when it comes to the story that started on Monday out of the Sydney Swans?
1: Yeah, well, so we've heard from the woman at the centre of the Sydney Swans scandal. The exotic dancer alleges she was assaulted in a Melbourne hotel room. We know the 5 Sydney Swans players. There's talk about 9 men being present in that room at that time. 5, of course, Sydney Swans players. 1, an ex-football star who hasn't been named in the media yet, and 3 others who we don't know how they were connected with the group. But she has spoken to Code Sports and said, and I quote, "I don't want money. All I care about is justice." She goes on to say, "I'm going to stand up for what is right, and I'm never going to let this happen to anyone else. Justice will be served. I care about women's rights and what's right, because this happens too often to women, and they get away with it." So it sounds as though she's not backing down. No one's been charged yet from the Swans, so we don't know what's going to happen from here on out, but the police investigation will take its course, I imagine, over the next few days and weeks.
0: And the alleged victim's father has also spoken out, saying that his daughter was very offended by their behaviour, and that investigation continues. What we do know is that there were police officers that had flown from Melbourne to Sydney yesterday to interview the players that we know about. Let's have a look at some of the other news. 3 hospital staff and a patient, I heard this yesterday, unfolding on 6PR, and they were said last night to be in a stable condition. It's after an electrical fault caused a major blaze in the intensive care unit of Fiona Stanley, linked to medical equipment in ICU. The fire prompted an emergency response. It meant that staff were evacuated, ambulances were diverted. I know that there was, I think, 9 units turned up at the hospital when it comes to DFIS and the fireys, and there were some surgeries that were cancelled. So major disruption yesterday.
1: Yeah, exactly right. So hopes that that's all cleared up quickly, and can move through because we know the pressure that our medical system is under here in Perth. Now, Perth dad has died after he was allegedly bashed by up to four people in Bali, according to his son, who shared a heartbreaking post on Thursday last night. We saw the pictures, looked in a bad way, and unfortunately he has passed away.
16: Well, sadly, we revealed that story here yesterday, saying that this is what had transpired over there in Indonesia, and I'm not knowing the background of how the altercation occurred in the first place and who these people were, but they are suspected to be Australian tourists, by the way. So, yeah, that is a very, very sad story and one in which will continue to evolve over the course of the day. Emergency powers requiring extra information from service stations about fuel availability could soon become permanent with legislation introduced into WA Parliament. Look, we know that there's been a lot of discussion around fuel. We hear it all the time here, don't we?
1: Super expensive again. It hasn't been talked about much since it went last up, and then it went back down with the government implications that they had, and now it's gone back up. It's
16: I suppose, Seb, the question I've always had, mate, is how come it can be $2.30, pulling a number out of the air, and then tomorrow, because it's Wednesday, if it's normally the Wednesday cycle, it goes up 30 cents.
1: We talk about it often here.
16: All the time.
1: Yep, exactly. The Australian Federal Police budget has been put under the microscope as well. Less money is being allocated to counter-terrorism than to protecting politicians, which is a big story. Of course, what happened in Bondi back in December, we think about terror and clearly our minds go to that fateful day in December. So you'd imagine as the public, you'd probably want a lot of money funded into counter-terrorism processes and projects. So that's a big story and no doubt we'll flesh that out as the day unfolds here on 6PR.
16: NDIS, the record number of participants that having support slash. So we're talking about in the first 3 months of this year, 40%, that's 40% of the NDIS participants whose plans have been reassessed have copped funding cuts. It's well above last year's figure, which was 25%. It's been talked about a lot. We've had over 100 of those that were supplying services that have been revealed to be fraudulent after the investigation, and the insights into that are overwhelmingly I shake my head around how it has gotten so bad and why this wasn't done long ago.
1: Exactly right. Now, this story is a shocker. 18-year-old hiker Lily Hooper has been found dead after a week-long multi-agency search. The devastating news has come after a shock following initial reports that she'd been found alive. So clearly the family had been told for roughly 8 to 10 minutes, we heard from the assistant commissioner, that they had found their daughter alive, and then it was delivered the news that unfortunately she was found dead. So I can only imagine that family's feelings in that 8 to 10 minutes of elation that they'd had their daughter alive and will be back in their arms shortly. But unfortunately, the news came through that she was not alive and she'd passed away. So how that happens, the processes need to be looked at deeply, because the New South Wales Police only recently reported body parts found in a bag, which turned out to be a doll. So what are their processes? And they say that there's no clear process and no playbook for this
16: Well, essentially, where it's, and I'm just reading here the story and how it's evolved, but they're talking about a volunteer has used the incorrect language.
1: Yeah.
16: Okay, so they need to establish a proper code word on every search, and that's something apparently that they haven't got as part of what might well be a situation whereby if you get volunteers to get involved in a search, and SES is full of plenty of volunteers who just give their time, I think what going forward from this dreadful mistake is that we make sure that we get better from it. I mean, that's all we can do.
1: It's on the police, can you? It's on the police to get the correct information.
16: That's very true.
1: Yeah. And they say they don't have the right playbook. Well, they better draw one up.
16: And just lastly, because we're going to get to a commitment just ahead of the 5:30 news, you can join the program at any time too. If you want to talk about any of the news this morning, or you want to have your say about an issue, then please get involved in the program. You can get involved in the mailbag. But Golf Australia has announced a major change to its gender policy. We've seen a lot of this in different sports around the world in the last few years. Transgender and gender diverse players will now be able to compete under either a men's or women's handicap. It all just depends on their preferred gender identity. So you're going to be able to make your choice. So it's the new rules that will apply to clubs and grassroots golf. There are no medical testing requirements for players seeking a handicap. So basically, what does that mean? I can
0: can go and...
1: Is that, yeah.
0: I can go and get...
1: You can claim to be a woman, play in a club competition.
0: What, so I can go and play against,
1: women
0: today?
1: That's what it sounds like.
0: And what, do... No.
1: I know, Carl. That's what it sounds like to me. At a club and grassroots level, and people take their golf very seriously, as they should. It's their pastime, and they're invested in it. They're passionate about it, but... It's an extraordinary story, which we might have to follow up a little bit later on as well.
0: But it can't be that easy. I mean, Golf Australia is saying that they're designed to make the sport more inclusive, but
1: as inclusive,
0: you can see some people pulling the P155 exactly out of it, right. Can't you?
1: Exactly, Carl. It's 26 past five here on 6PR Breakfast. Seb Clark filling in for Millsy today. Carl's still here. It's 7.7 degrees outside right now. After 5 o'clock, we'll open up the mailbag.
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2: With your first look at the roads this morning, Mitchell Freeway flowing well. Kanata Freeway northbound busy from Mortimer Road, then again from Thomas Road to Anketell Road and the merge points there. Graham Farmer Freeway, no delays, but there is a little bit of debris in the tunnel and that's moving well in both directions. I'm Perth's traffic leader. I'm James Keyes and 6PR.
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11: Until 9, this is Breakfast with Carl Langdon and Seb Clark.
0: Good morning. Nice to have your company. Seb and I are having a chuckle. We're going to roll in a story. We'll get you all involved. We won't tell you exactly about it just yet because we want you to get engaged in the program. 133-882 is the number. We're going to have a chat to, I think, Sean, who's going to join us. And any other topic that you'd like to talk about this morning that we may not have already spoken about as part of our opening and in our news stories are going to unfold throughout the course of the day. But 133-882, if you'd like to play this morning.
1: Quickly, John on the text line, 0487-999. 882. Millsy, pathetic, having the day off just because the Saints were useless again and celebrated Hill's 300th with yet another loss. Yeah, we're feeling for Millsy this morning. So I'm laughing as well, yeah. It's 5:30 here on 6PR Breakfast. Seb filling in for Millsy and Carl's here as well. 7 degrees outside.
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23: It's 8 degrees at 5:30. Good morning, I'm Philippa Maher.
3: The South Metropolitan Health Service expects outpatient clinics and elective surgery to run as scheduled today following a fire in Fiona Stanley Hospital's intensive care unit. The unit was evacuated yesterday morning as firefighters put out the fire, which is being blamed on an electrical fault in the ceiling. A patient and three staff members are said to be in a stable condition after being assessed for unspecified issues resulting from the fire. The hospital's paediatric emergency department remains on ambulance bypass, though. However, walk-in child patients are being treated in the adult ED. Police are calling for witnesses to an incident yesterday afternoon at a Kalamunda shopping centre in which a 90-year-old woman died. She was hit by a black Ford utility in an undercover shopping centre car park and died at the scene. It happened around 2:30 at a complex in Central Road. The ute driver, a 24-year-old man, is assisting police with their inquiries. Anyone with information is asked to contact Crime Stoppers. The Prime Minister admits he made an error appearing on the Bush Deep podcast, where he made comments about Kylie Minogue and a gift of melons from his Japanese counterpart when asked leading questions. Speaking on the ABC, Mr. Albanese says he should not have taken part.
4: If I had my time again, which you don't, then I wouldn't have done that podcast. You know, we have a view which is trying to talk to as many people as possible. But clearly, that was an error.
3: A woman who alleges she was sexually assaulted in a Melbourne hotel after being hired by Sydney Swans players has spoken out. The exotic dancer has told News Corp she gave those in the room a discount because they claimed they couldn't afford the full rate. No charges have been laid in the police investigation, but five Swans players have been stood down for breaches of club standards. The World Health Organization says the Democratic Republic of Congo will receive 70,000 vaccine doses that will help it contain the Ebola outbreak. 50,000 will go to frontline workers. 2,300 people have died from the outbreak so far. UN spokesperson Stéphane Dujarric says the international community needs to pay attention to the rapidly spreading disease.
5: We have tried to beat the drums almost daily on what is going on in the DRC, the threat to other countries. It is also important that journalists and that media organizations pay attention, help us spread the word about what is going on in the eastern part of the DRC and the potential threat to increasing number of countries.
3: In finance, the Dow Jones has closed down 703 points at 52,759 amid rising oil prices and U.S. Treasury yields. The dollar is buying 71.1 U.S. cents and 12,605 Indonesian rupiah.
23: 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NAB, more than money.
3: St Kilda have ended their campaign with a loss to the Suns. Gold Coast 23-point winners in a night to forget for the Saints, with ruck Tom De Koning leaving the field in the final moments with a shoulder injury. St Kilda coach Ross Lyon says it caps off a difficult season for the 27-year-old.
24: Just had another sublux. That was always the risk. You know, so to his credit, he's been brave. He had the shoulder and the ribs like 5 weeks punctured lying from that, so we missed him.
3: The Dockers arresting Heath Chapman, Jai Amos and Sam Switkowski for tomorrow's away game against Carlton. Judd McVie and Bailey Banfield return to the Fremantle lineup, and forward Tobin Murray will make his AFL debut. West Coast have named Jack Hutchinson, Bo Allen and Ryan Marrick in an extended squad for Sunday evening's home game against Hawthorn. And Sydney has named an extended squad for Sunday's clash with North Melbourne in the absence of their suspended quintet. James Rowbottom and Angus Sheldrick are amongst the inclusions. That's the latest news and sport.
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2: Metro Freeway flowing well at the moment. Kwinana Freeway northbound busy from Mortimer Road. Then again around Thomas Road and Ankertill Road merge points there. Graham Farmer Freeway, no delays there. Northbridge Tunnel moving well in both directions. On Perth's traffic leader, I'm James Keyes on 6PR.
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12: Mostly sunny today with a top of 23. A mostly sunny morning tomorrow, but showers most likely in the afternoon and evening with a top of 22. Mostly sunny Sunday and Monday with tops of 20. Then showers for Tuesday and Wednesday. 21 on Tuesday, 18 for Wednesday. Right now, it's 7.5 degrees. More news at 6 o'clock on Perth 6PR.
23: Until 9, this is Breakfast with Carl Langan and Seb Clark.
0: Good morning. Nice to have your company. Let's do this.
23: Mailbag.
13: You've got mail.
1: In the mailbag, we find Sean of Tapping. Hello, Sean.
14: Yeah, hello.
0: Morning, mate. What have you got?
14: Yeah, I'm just ringing up about social media, how family blaming social media but themselves. Because family are the one who connect the internet, and they are the one who buy the mobile phone and give their kids. Now, I used to have two kids growing up with. I used to take away the internet from them during the week school days and only give them back on a Friday. And before they get them back, their room have to clean. I have to go and inspect. Mm. And if they have any internet homework, the teacher have to send me a list to see what they're doing on the internet.
0: So essentially, what you are suggesting is that the parents can control the amount of time that their kids get to spend on a device that might well have social media coming into that device. And is that the only thing you're worried about, Sean, is the social media side of it, or is it other reasons as well?
14: Yeah, mostly social media a bit, because the family are the guilty one, because they're the one connect the internet and they're the one buying the equipment for them, because underage cannot buy a mobile phone. You have to show a proper ID and everything to get the number.
1: Yeah, thanks, Sean, for your call. Did you ever manage Emily?
0: Yes. So yeah. You had the parental controls.
1: Yeah.
0: And so things like pornography and things.
1: You block that off.
0: Of that, yeah. So yeah. You had the ability to be able to block that activity off. I remember in the early days of when Fortnite was first created, mm-hmm. Seb, and you know that I was a keen player of Fortnite, and I used to play, and I got into it really because the kids were playing it and I wanted to get on there, because it's a phenomenon when you think that you can play with people all around the world at the same time, and that you know that if your child is on there, that they could be playing with anybody of any age at any time and can be contacted. So it becomes an area which we did see, sadly, some situations evolve that are unsavoury. So I just wanted to be in and around it to see what happened. And, you know, eventually you sort of navigate your way through, but you can see why someone like Sean would have done what he's done. You can see why those sort of parental controls should be there.
1: The most important thing is just understanding what your children are consuming. And it sounds as though you did when Emily was
0: like Roblox and when these things all sort of first came out. That all sort of came out when my daughter was only very, very young.
1: Couple in the mailbag from the text line, just on the footy. Carl, you talk about Brad Hill's 40 possessions. Just remind you that he had 15 of them from kickouts. His game was all about him and not the team. One of the reasons they were defeated. This one.
0: Yeah, no, I disagree with that. I thought that Brad Hill,
1: he uses the ball well. He's one of the better kicks.
0: Yeah, and through the midfield, he did get, and yes, look, I do agree with the 15 from the kick-ins, but you know, when you looked at Noble, and he probably got a lot of them for the same, but Tuukkamiller had 40, Anderson had 37, Hall had 37. He didn't do a lot of kicking in. He was just getting them through the midfield, and that's just big numbers in one game. A lot of, as I said, bruise-free footy last night is what it felt like for me.
1: Boys, why did JL explicitly say he would not rest any players and proceeds to rest players? Are coaches just pathological liars? That's from John.
0: No, well, look, what we have known and seen and heard out of Fremantle this week, and it has been, I think, pretty consistent, is that there were half a dozen players who were being talked about all week after the game that were doubtful, sore. And so, you know, you don't want to flirt with form, but you also don't want to ruin what is genuinely going to be a live chance for Freo to create some history. And so you do whatever you can. And in the end, the coaches can't say they're going to rest players because the AFL already said
1: they whacked them
0: and sent the sent the message across the bow, didn't they, to say, well, if you're just going to rest players, then we're going to take action against you. So coaches can't come out and tell you what you probably want to hear.
1: They've rested three in Chapman, Switkowski and Jai Amos, and it's a nothing game for Fremantle, as we know, and it doesn't mean too much for Carlton as well, but they'll be more in a position to win. A couple on the mailbag and on the email. This one here from Dan. Dear Sir / Madam, I'll be performing in Perth on 13th of October as part of the 10th anniversary tour spanning three continents. I'll be at Ellington Jazz Club once again to present original award-winning output recorded with artists such as Ron Carter, John Patitucci, Ivan Lins, Mike Stern, Dave Liebman, and others. You know any of those names, Carl?
0: No, I'm not familiar, Seb. No, what about yourself? Are you into that genre of music, Seb?
1: The music has been featured by the BBC, Seven News, Rolling Stone magazine, and other media. Best wishes. So there you go, on the 13th of October.
0: So no name off the back of that, just that group of artists, that's it?
1: That's it. Get down, watch them on the 13th of October as part of the 10th anniversary tour.
0: Now, I love the picture of Jerry. Yeah, I just wonder if this is a thing, right? Do you reckon there's a market out there for the 5 o'clock club? If we had our own 6PR merch.
1: Yeah.
0: Our 6PR brekkie merch.
1: A nice shirt.
0: Well, whether it's a shirt, a cap.
1: Maybe a beanie. We want something to go all year round. A cap.
0: We got the sticker, but the sticker is something that you can't. Well, you could wear it if you stuck it on a shirt, but it's not going to last long.
1: No.
0: But if we get like Jerry, because Jerry sent, we've been sent a picture of Jerry, who is actually in the ice fields of Alaska, and he is wearing the 6PR Slater Gartrell t-shirt.
1: Good on you, Jerry.
0: He is wearing it. He is looking proud and he's looking happy, and the pictures are great.
1: I like the idea of a cap.
0: So do you think between now and 6 o'clock, we can create a market with the 5 o'clock club? If we created a line of merch, do you think?
1: Would you be interested?
0: Yeah. Would you be interested? Yeah. Would you be interested in buying a 6PR shirt, cap? You tell us.
1: A 5 o'clock club specifically. For the 5 o'clock listeners, the ones that get up early.
0: Yeah.
1: I reckon that's an opportunity for us. Stan says, saw this online. So I heard a story at a party that there was a Catholic cult-like place in West Leadville in the early 2000s that would sell homemade Lamingtons for, in brackets, charity. And the children in the cult would make them before school. Do cults still exist in Perth? What do you blokes reckon? Are there still cults getting around Perth and Western Australia, Carl? Not that I've heard of, but
0: I've heard of some weird things that go on. And I'm just trying to remember the one that happened. I reckon it was outside Optus Stadium. There was a group that got together there.
1: Really?
0: Yeah. And they were like outside and they were doing some.
1: You're putting your hands up. And
0: yeah. Well, I'm holding my hands up and they were making some strange noises and.
1: Did you ever join in?
0: No, I didn't, but I did wonder what they were doing.
1: How many people?
0: There would have been at least 50, and they were all dressed in weird gear.
1: Weird gear is in what? One, like a flowing dress?
0: So some of them had full body, like, how would you, not tight fitting, like a robe sort of thing. It was weird, mate.
1: It wasn't like the West Coast Eagles group getting outside hoping for some luck in their game.
0: It wasn't a fancy dress party going on inside the Optus Stadium either. It was weird, Seb. So that I don't know whether it was a cult, but it was weird.
1: If you know about a cult in the CBD or around Perth in general, 1-3-882 or 0487-999-882.
0: It was going on, I tell you.
1: It's 6:15, our song of the day and a look at the weather with Carl coming up next.
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2: Just aware, driving around the CBD this morning, emergency works on Murray Street. It's closed westbound between Pierce Street and Barrack Street in the CBD there. Watercorp crew are on site. Be aware, drive with caution. On the Mitchell Freeway southbound, that's flowing well right now. Kwinana Freeway northbound, busy from Mortimer Road. Then again from Thomas Road and Angertill Road merges. On First Traffic Leader, I'm James Keyes on 6PR.
6: Mornings. There's a theory around that bin juice, that's right, bin juice, is leaking out of the Tamala Park tip and seeping into the groundwater. We spoke to Professor Ian Wright from Western Sydney University.
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23: Until 9, this is Breakfast with Carl Langdon and Seb Clark.
0: Good morning. It is 11 to 6. And if you've just joined us here on 6PR Brekkie, we're going to give you the weather. It's just over 7 degrees at the moment and a beautiful sunny day. And a top of 23 is forecast today. We have had since 9 a.m. yesterday 0.2 of a mil fall in Bickley and at Garden Island and at Jandakot, at Pierce, at Rotto and also at Swanbourne. Nothing at Perth Airport or at Mount Lawley. Wind is calm right now. Beautiful morning this morning. And for those of you that want to head down to the water, we've got east-southeasterly around 10 knots, willing 10 southerly, 10 to 15 knots in the early afternoon. But it should be lovely this morning. Seas below a metre. Swell still up a bit, 2 to 3 metres. Will decrease tomorrow as we head into the weekend. Variable knots, wind and up to 10 knots and southwesterly 10 to 15 knots the early afternoon on Saturday. A little bit more wind around on Sunday. So today and tomorrow, it's certainly going to be the nicest days you want to venture down to the water. Tomorrow, it's got forecast 22 degrees, possible shower and up to a millimetre. Sunday, no rain and 20 degrees. Monday, the same, 20 degrees and no rain. And then Tuesday, we see some showers return. Up to 9 millimetres Tuesday, forecast a top of 21, down to 19 on Wednesday and Thursday, and 10 millimetres forecast on Wednesday. So still some nice rains coming through. Let's hope it gets out to the regions.
1: Not too bad today and Sunday, though, for your laundry. We're talking about grooming off the top of the show today, so we thought we'd go with someone who clearly enjoys his grooming, Peter Garrett with Midnight Oil. Here is King of the Mountain.

0: There it is, Midnight Oil, the king of grooming, Peter Garrett. You told me to look in the, while that song was playing, Carl, to have a look at Peter dancing.
1: Yes.
0: I'm not sure if that is dancing. He looks like he's having some sort of medical episode.
2: So I asked Seb the question, everybody, have you seen Peter Garrett dance? Because my go-to Peter Garrett karaoke song back at Steve's.
0: I like this.
2: On uni night was Peter Garrett's song. Bobs and trenches all in rows. And so I'd be up there blurting out US Forces gives the nod, I think. Is that the name of the song?
3: US Forces.
2: Is it, man? Yeah. That was my go-to. I used to put the stocking on the head used to try and do that Peter Garrett dance, which looked like he was having a fit.
0: Yeah.
2: But he wasn't a great dancer, Seb.
0: No.
2: One of the worst all time, I'd suggest.
0: Don't have to look at that anytime soon again. A lot of interest in your merch idea, Carl.
2: Yeah, what do you reckon?
0: So Troy wants to be able to buy a 5 o'clock club merch t-shirt.
2: Okay.
0: Pete wants to be able to win a t-shirt. Mm-hmm. Don wants a cap. Andy also interested in a shirt. We've got Phil interested in a beanie, which I liked, but you want to be able to wear it all year round. And I feel like a beanie less used in summer.
2: Well, yeah, but still, I mean, we've got to have a summer and a winter range. And it's a little bit like the long sleeve shirt. We go to 6BR singlet. I can see a 6BR shop at the front.
0: I don't want to see Millsy in a singlet though, modeling that.
2: So look, if there's a market there, Seb, we've got to explore it.
0: I think we should. 133-882. If you're interested in some 6BR merch, explicit range for 5 o'clock club listeners as well. Let us know 0487999882 what you'd like to see on that shirt as well. It's 5 to 6 here on 6PR Breakfast. Seb filling in for Millsy. Carl Langdon still here as well. Not too far away. We'll talk about the worst roundabout in Perth and our public displays of affection still in. Do you still see it around our area here in Perth and Western Australia? 5 to 6.
4: 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Got something you want to say? You're in the right place. This is Perth 6PR. Give us a call on 133-882.
3: Right now on the roads, Mitchell Freeway southbound flowing well, Kanana Freeway northbound busy from Mortimer Road, then again from Thomas Road and Angatil Road. If you're in the CBD, look out for emergency works on Murray Street. It's closed westbound between Pierce Street and Barrack Street in the CBD there. Watercorp crew are on site. Be aware, drive with caution. I'm James Keyes on Perth's traffic leader, 6PR.
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2: Good morning. Nice to have your company. 6PR merch. We've started something here. A lot of people wanting some merch. So we'll see what we can do. We'll get a little range going on and see what we can put into the melting pot there. After 6 o'clock, as Seb said, Perth's worst roundabout has been revealed. And I would like to know from you where you think it might be this morning. So have a little bit of a stab in the dark if you think you know where it might be.
0: Public affection, Carl. Do you show much to your lovely Mel?
2: Yeah. We walk down the street and if we're doing things, we're holding hands, but as in sort of, you know, the
0: kissing
2: the full on
0: making out.
2: I mean, I've
0: do you see much of it?
2: Oh yeah. I've seen it. I've seen it on lounges, at pools, and I've seen it down beaches.
0: But a lounge is that in your house? Is that
2: No. This is around the pool, like not at my house.
0: A public pool.
2: Yes.
0: Yes.
2: Right. I think there's public affection and then there's going too far.
0: Okay. Making you feel uncomfortable.
2: Yeah. I'm sort of like looking at that and I'm thinking I don't want to see that and I'm thinking it's time for you to get a room.
0: Greg wants
2: that sort of stuff.
0: Greg wants long sleeve t-shirt options for our 6PR merch.
2: Okay.
0: Sew on patches and pin on badges for merchandise. Sam of Morley, that is. He also wants to know how my heated towel rack is coming along. when it's 7 degrees in the morning, like it is this morning, it's awesome.
2: It's just that cool.
0: One of the great investments I've ever made. A lot of other texts as well I'll get to after 6 o'clock. A couple of calls as well. Troy's got a t-shirt slogan idea for us. Cool. I think, yes, we'll talk about public affection. Do you show much? Do you see much out in Perth? 133-882-0487-999-882. Seb Clark filling in for Millsy this morning, who's off doing charity work, of course. Carl's here as well. It's 6PR Breakfast.
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1: It's 7 degrees at 6 o'clock. Good morning, I'm Philippa Maher. A woman alleging she was sexually assaulted by Sydney Swans players in a Melbourne hotel says all she wants is justice. The exotic dancer has told News Corp she offered the men a discount after they claimed to be carpenters and couldn't afford the full rate. 5 Swans players have been stood down for breaches of AFL club standards. No charges have been laid. AFL legend Mick Malthouse says the players might have to be moved on.
10: I suspect there'll be a lot of senior players there that would be saying, look, I don't know whether I can play with these players. And that's going to be the test of the club and also the coach. In many ways, if the player group are going to stay together, then the repairs are going to be long and hard.
1: The Prime Minister says next week's meeting of National Cabinet will address violence against women. Anthony Albanese has told Parliament there should be zero tolerance.
11: Every woman and every girl has the right to feel safe and must be safe at all times, in our workplaces, in our schools, in our sporting clubs, in our homes and in our communities. And there must be zero tolerance for sexual violence in Australia.
1: The federal government has backed down on plans to merge the Commonwealth Home Support Program with a new initiative. The program, which helps older Australians with their shopping, transport and meals on wheels, has been extended until at least 2029. Some support for providers had withdrawn their services because of uncertainty around the program's future. Conservationists warn Australia's large landmass is leaving wildlife vulnerable to bird flu due to a lack of regional veterinary facilities. Wildlife Recovery Australia wants the federal government to integrate mobile vet units into its long-term biosecurity response. Chief Executive Stephen Van Millis says it means every state would have a fully equipped animal hospital for a fraction of the cost.
12: There's surgery, there's intensive care, there's isolation facilities, there's obviously anaesthesia, radiology, endoscopy, ultrasound. You know, we've got absolutely everything in there that a bricks and mortar veterinary hospital would have. It just happens to be on 22 wheels.
1: Donald Trump says he'll launch tougher economic measures against Iran as well as any country which helps or does business with it. The US president wrote in all capital letters on Truth Social that he was launching the most crushing economic operation ever undertaken against any country. However, he didn't provide further details or the names of any nation other than Iran. It comes after a 60-day ceasefire formally expired on Monday without any sign of a diplomatic settlement to the war. In finance, the Dow Jones has closed down 703 points at 52,759. The dollar is buying 71.1 US cents and 12,632 Indonesian rupiah.
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1: The Saints have gone down to the Suns at Marvel Stadium in their final game of the season. Julian Marcus reports.
13: Only 14,429 people turned up to Marvel Stadium to see the Gold Coast knock off St Kilda by 23 points in an era-willed final round encounter. For the Suns, their retiring Nick Coleman kicked two goals in his final game, while high-profile Saints recruits Jack Silvani and Tom Decoding both couldn't finish out the match with shoulder injuries. At Marvel Stadium, Julian Marcus report.
1: Demons forward Jacob Van Rooyen will miss the next three games after he was unsuccessful in his attempt to overturn his striking ban at the AFL Appeal Board. Van Rooyen was initially handed a three-match ban for his swinging arm, which collected Port Adelaide's Alia Alia in the head, knocking the defender out. The Swans have named the players brought into the squad following the five suspensions from the trip to Melbourne. James Rowbottom, Angus Sheldrick, Harry Cunningham and Corey Warner amongst those to face North Melbourne at the SCG on Sunday. And four-time F1 world champion Max Verstappen has extended his contract with Red Bull Racing. He'll continue racing with the squad until at least 2030. That's the latest news and sport.
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4: A mostly sunny day today, heading for 23. Mostly sunny for tomorrow morning, but showers most likely in the afternoon and evening. 22 the top. Then we've got a mostly sunny Sunday and Monday with tops of 20 and showers for Tuesday and Wednesday. Right now it's 7 degrees. 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
3: Until 9, this is Breakfast with Carl Langdon and Seb Clark.
5: Well, 7 after 6, and I think we have stumbled upon something here that could go viral. We've decided to ask you the question as to whether you want 6PR merch, and we have had some astonishing feedback around what range of merch you would actually like. And now Seb has asked the question, do you have a slogan? And would you like a shirt slogan? Mm. Now, you've got some messages, but first we've got someone who's rung through.
6: Certainly do. Troy's in Dunsborough. Good morning, Troy.
7: G'day, fellas. Yeah. I've started early trying to have an early knockoff. But, my mum always told me, early to bed, early to rise makes a man healthy, wealthy and wise.
6: Good.
7: And
6: it's a long
7: one. I'm sure some footy players could listen to that one.
5: You're right there. Early to bed. There was no going to bed by the looks of what they were going. They were going to push through to the bus trip by the sounds of it and get on the plane and go home.
6: Until 7:30, bus leaves are ain't extraordinary. But good call, Troy. But hopefully we don't have to be charged per letter because it's quite a long slogan. But if you've got one, 133-882. This one here from John, which is a nice short and sharp one. He wants to see a t-shirt for Millsy and Carl.
5: Yes.
6: 5 a.m. crew, because sleep is overrated, as Carl says.
5: Yes, I like that. So 6PR slogan, what is it? What would you like to see on the shirt? Because already we're starting to develop our range of merch. There's been a lot of other merch suggested as well.
6: Josh says, I reckon in light of this morning's topic being grooming, I think we should get budgie smugglers. When I think about it, Carl and Millsy are probably going to model them, and I don't think anyone wants to see that.
5: Well, it doesn't have to be about us, though. We're talking about the community. And look, the more we can get 6PR out and about in the community would be absolutely awesome. So if you're prepared to jump on board, we'd love that. Let's do this. Just quickly, is that the most confusing roundabout and the roundabouts that have now become what have been an increasing part of our lives that we endure. There's still a lot of people that don't know how to navigate a roundabout, by the way.
6: Yeah, people that stop instead of just giving way to the right.
5: But what about when they're leaving the roundabout?
6: Yeah, they don't indicate.
5: No. And what about when you're going around the roundabout? As in,
6: they still don't
5: if you're going straight, and then I had this guy, it was a few days ago, who at the roundabout, you know the big one here at Plain Street?
6: Yes.
5: Just near the BP?
6: Yep.
5: Right? It's a really busy roundabout.
6: Yeah.
5: And so when you're going straight, what happens? Do you indicate or do you not indicate?
6: I don't indicate, but
5: okay, what if you're coming around the roundabout and you're going to go off and go up, so you're going straight up Plain Street?
6: Yep.
5: Or you go around the roundabout?
6: Right indicator.
5: You put your right indicator on? This guy didn't indicate at all.
6: Yeah, no, you need to do that.
5: I'm sitting there and I'm thinking, and I waited, and then next minute, straight around in front of me, no indication whatsoever.
6: How many problems do we have with accidents as a result of non-indicating, though? I'd like to know that percentage. 133-882. Where is Perth's worst suburb? Roundabout. The one that I don't really love is the one in North Beach Road and West Coast Drive. A lot of giving away by drivers, which causes accidents behind them because people get rear-ended because they're giving way to pedestrians on the street, which you should do, but it causes major accidents, I find. 133-882, if you've got a roundabout. On the line, we've got Karina Chapman, a connecting and dating expert. You just heard Kiss Me by Sixpen, Not the Richer. But public affection, do we still see it around Perth and Western Australia? Carl says he sees it a fair bit at pools and places
5: I see
6: that.
5: Lots of people

0: walking down the street, holding hands and giving each other a little peck, but it can go over the line, Seb.
1: New research suggests public displays of affection could be a sign of a more satisfying relationship. Corina joins us this morning. Good morning, Corina.
2: Good morning, guys.
1: Public affection. Are you someone that sees a fair bit of it yourself?
2: I do, yes. And I do like to see some, but it does depend if they take it a bit over the line or not.
1: What's crossing the line then, Corina, in your eyes? So a quick peck, is that okay?
2: That's totally fine. Okay. It's some sort of display of affection that makes you feel uncomfortable. Mm. That's what's not okay. So if someone's having a wildly passionate kiss that makes you feel uncomfortable, then that's probably a little too much public display of affection there. But certainly a kiss, holding hands, giving a hug, that sort of thing, perfectly acceptable.
0: At the footy, and I've been emceeing the ground at Optus Stadium for Eagles home games, Corina, and we have the love heart come up,
1: yes.
0: and we ask for shows of affection, and,
1: yep.
0: and it's called Kiss Cam, that's right, Seb, so you know it. And so people are willing to, you know, give their partner or you know, someone who they're dating a nice little peck, and you see people holding hands, but when you see like the grinding at a public pool taking place on the sun lounge, Corina, that is going too far.
2: Exactly, it is. And it makes other people feel uncomfortable. And that's when you do feel like yelling out, hey guys, get a room, because that's too much for us to see.
0: So what is acceptable levels of public affection? And what do you think it means when it comes to showing that public affection?
2: I think that it means to your partner that you're not scared to display that you're their person in public. It also creates a better connection, thinking, oh, you know, that person's being really affectionate to me, and that actually makes you feel more love towards them. So when you do get home, you might be more inclined to be open to more physical contact as such. So it's keeping that thread of connection throughout while you're out in public in a reasonable way, like, so we're talking hugs, pecks, you know, hand-holding, things like that, totally fine. But, yeah, when they get a little bit too much, like the grinding, or, you know, we don't want to feel like the supermarket aisle is, you know, turned into our bedroom, for example.
1: But you're saying your new research suggests that a sign of a more satisfying relationship is that public affection. So should we all be getting our rocks off in public?
2: We should certainly be showing affection, right. Maybe not quite getting our rocks off, but letting our partners know that they're important, that you're not wanting to hide the relationship, that you're willing to show affection in public. And a lot of people really appreciate that. I know that one of my clients, she said that a past partner of hers wouldn't even walk next to her in the supermarket or in the shops. It'd be like three steps ahead. So
0: that sounds like me in the supermarket, though. I must say, I'm not holding hands with my wife in the supermarket. I'm one of these people that goes into the supermarket to get what I want, right? But my wife is like a window shopper. So, Corina, she will go up every aisle and look at what's on the shelf rather than just getting in there, getting what we need and getting out of the joint. It's a bit like going clothes shopping, you know. It's not something that I'm into either. But I think that's a lady thing, Corina.
2: It can be, yes. But just imagine if you did grab her hand, you could pull her along past all the window shopping and get out of there faster.
0: That might be an idea. I might try that. Hey, thanks for your time this morning. Take care.
2: Always a pleasure.
0: All right, so there you go. I want to know, how long have you been married, and do you still hold hands, or do you still show your partner some affection when you're in public? And how do you view it? 133-882. Let's get a little straw poll this morning, Seb.
1: Amanda Sabatino joins us from Nine News. There's been, unfortunately, a fire at a childcare centre in Kingsley. Amanda, good morning.
3: Good morning, guys. How are you going?
1: Good, thanks. What can you tell us?
3: Yes, I've just spoken with crews here on the ground. They've told me that the fire broke out inside the kitchen here at the Care for Kids Childcare Centre in Kingsley. Now, details are still coming in. It is still quite early in the morning, but it did happen about 5 o'clock. Several crews rushing to the scene, and they did manage to contain the blaze to that kitchen, so they did stop those flames from spreading. But unfortunately, guys, there is extensive smoke damage throughout the centre. Obviously, not open for trade this morning, so some very disappointing news for both parents and kids this morning, guys.
0: Any idea of how many parents are going to be affected by it, Amanda? Do you know how many are actually, you know, using that facility at the moment, by any chance?
3: Not Not at this stage, guys, but crews have told me that it's still not known what caused it. Obviously, investigations are ongoing. And, unfortunately, like I said, some very bad news for parents and kids this morning, guys. Not the news you want to wake up to.
1: We'll listen out for some more news throughout the day from yourself, Amanda, and Nine News. Thank you for your time.
3: Thanks, guys.
1: Amanda Sabatino there from Nine News. On this day, up next, while we're playing this.
4: Usain Bolt is absolutely flying around the top bend into the straight. And Johan Blake in second place. These two running away. And Blake's challenging, but Bolt is there. I'm sure Johan Blake is coming through. And Bolt gets it again.
1: 133-882 if you know. 0487-999-882. It's 16 past 6 here on 6BR Breakfast. Seb Clark filling in for Millsy today. And Carl's here.
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6: Be aware of a crash on Tonkin Highway northbound at Abernathy Road in Kewdale. The left-hand lane there is blocked. Towing services are on site. Traffic busy on approach. Proceed with caution. Mitchell Freeway southbound under speed around Hepburn Avenue to Warwick Road. Quinana Freeway northbound. Stop start around Mortimer Road to Anketel Road. Graham Farmer Freeway, no delays there. Northbridge Tunnel moving well in both directions. I'm James Keyes on Perth's traffic leader, 6PR.
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13: Good morning. Nice to have your company. 7 degrees. It's 20 after 6.
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4: Usain Bolt is absolutely flying around the top bend into the straight. And Johan Blake in second place. These two running away. And Blake's challenging, but Bolt is there. I'm sure Johan Blake is coming through. And Bolt gets it again.
1: Friday the 21st of August 2026. Where is the year going? And of course, Usain Bolt celebrating a birthday today. Turns 40, born in Jamaica in 1986. Jamaican sprinter, he was regarded as the fastest human in the world and was the first person to hold the 100 meters and 200 meters world record since fully automated time became mandatory. He also holds the world record as part of the 4x100 metres relay. One of the great always second place getters was Johan Blake, and he just would have been filthy. He never really got to beat Bolt as another very, very fast man. There's a lot of in horse racing as well. I think it was Hartnell that didn't always get the win over Black Caviar. There was always horses second to Black Caviar who were very good horses, but Johan Blake, another one of those.
0: Yeah. That wasn't the greatest call either.
1: You didn't?
0: No, I thought it was Marty Cottle. Simon Kadich, born in Perth. Happy birthday, Kat. He is 51 today, and he, of course, played cricket for Australia. He scored 1,506 runs to break Michael Bevan's all-time Pura Cup Sheffield Shield record runs in a season.
15: Simon Kadich remains 131 not out. That is a very good performance. He'll be cheered off the ground here. You can see everyone on their feet.
0: Yes, thank you very much, Tony. I loved listening to Tony over the years. What a commentator.
1: One of Millsy's favourites. Kenny Rogers celebrates, or would have celebrated, a birthday today. Kenneth Rogers, he was born in Houston, Texas, 1938. Unfortunately passed away at the age of 81 in 2020. You guys.

0: all time.
1: That's when he retired from touring, they said. In 2017, 79 he toured. We've spoken to some stars recently on this program, all into their 70s and 80s.
2: That's to stay fit. You have to stay fit. It's
1: Engelbert Humperdinck being one of those. Yep.
2: Dave Warner
1: we spoke to.
2: Yeah, exactly right.
1: Let's talk about Jackie DeShannon. Sharon Myers, born in Hazel, Kentucky, 85, US singer-songwriter. She co-wrote a hit song, Needles and Pins, and When You Walk in the Room, and Betty Davis Eyes.
2: Joe Strummer, born John Mello in Ankara, Turkey, 1952, passed away far too young at the age of 50 in 2002. Vocalist and guitarist with UK band The Clash.
3: Should I stay or should I go? If you say that you are mine.
2: Other hits included London Calling, Rock the Casbah, which you'll hear a fair bit at Fremantle games.
1: I love this surname, Sledge. Kim Sledge. Born in Philadelphia, Pennsylvania, 1957. 69 today, US singer Kim and her three sisters made up Sister Sledge, who had disco hits in the 70s. And this is one of them, We Are Family.
2: Glenn Boss, born in Queensland, 1969, 57 today, Australian jockey. He rode Maccabi Diva to victory in its three Melbourne Cup wins in 2003, 04, 05. I got Glenn Boss's signature at Ascot one day. I reckon I was probably 12 or 13. Mm. I didn't know who he was, but Mum said you should probably go get his signature. I did in the race book that day.
4: Out wide on the track, she's Archie the Boulder coming after Maccabi Diva. Maccabi Diva two lengths in front. It's got the cup run. Maccabi Diva wins the Melbourne Cup, a length and a half. She's Archie.
1: That was just one of the 90 Group 1 wins. Caboolture. Where's Caboolture in Queensland exactly? I don't know. Robert Harvey, he was born on this day in Seaford, Victoria, 1971. He's 55. He was a wonderful player for St Kilda. Sadly, didn't win a premiership during his time, but he did win successive Brownlow medals in 1997 and 1998. Here's a little bit of a moment.
5: Racing for the ball is Robert Harvey. Now the time, there's 27 seconds of play left. Harvey's picked it up. He sprints. He tries to bring it back at Shepherd, and it'll be a goal. I think he's put it through, young Harvey. He has.
2: What would you have preferred, Carl? A premiership or a Brownlow?
1: A premiership, because you play for team success, not individual success.
2: Wouldn't trade in your premiership for a Brownlow?
1: Absolutely not.
2: Okay. Mona Lisa painting was stolen by a former Louvre employee from the Louvre in Paris, 1911. 2 years later, it was found when Vincenzo Perugio, now I put this in because I knew Millsy had to pronounce his name, and now I'm having to do it, attempted to sell the painting to an antique dealer.
1: Lastly, let's go to a song, because this particular band reunited in 1970. It was the Bee Gees.
2: You'll hear that later with Simon Bowman when he starts his show at 9 o'clock. Noel has called in. He's got some traffic for us. G'day, Noel.
6: Good morning. There's a truck broken down Leach Highway, corner Mooring Road and Leach Highway in Brentwood. It's in the middle lane. It's starting to block traffic now.
2: Okay. Yeah, traffic will be heavy in that area for some time. Jimmy will be all over that. It's 26 past 6 here on 6BR Breakfast. Seb in for Millsy. Carl's here. It's 7 degrees outside.
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8: As Noel mentioned just there, there's been a truck breakdown in Brentwood on the corner of Leach Highway and Mooring Road there. So avoid that area if you can. Mitchell Freeway southbound slow from Burns Beach Road and Hepburn Avenue to Warwick Road. Kwinana Freeway northbound busy from Mortimer Road to Anchortel Road. No delays in the Graham Farmer Freeway, and the Northbridge Tunnel is moving well in both directions. With traffic every 10 minutes, I'm James Keyes on 6BR.
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2: Quickly approaching the 6:30 news, we've got a result as to where Caboolture is, which is where Glenn Boss will be not probably celebrating a birthday, but it's where he was born. It's between Brisbane and Sunny Coast. Best to avoid, says Bob.
1: I've got a new discovery, and I want to see whether you have discovered this yet. And it's an app. And I reckon it's pretty good because I got a first-hand look at how it works last night with my daughter and her friends. So I'm going to roll that in. We're going to get into the financial news as well. And we've got Ev Lucas, the economic future. So we'll be talking about that as well. Keep the calls coming on 133-882. And what sort of merch would you like? And what should our slogan be? We've rolled that through this morning. It's 6:30.
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16: It's 7 degrees at 6:30. Good morning, I'm Philippa Maher. A northern suburbs childcare centre will be closed this morning due to an early morning fire. Nine's Amanda Sabatino has more.
17: The fire broke out inside the kitchen here at the Care for Kids childcare centre in Kingsley. It did happen about 5 o'clock. Several crews rushing to the scene and they did manage to contain the blaze to that kitchen, so they did stop those flames from spreading. But unfortunately, there is extensive smoke damage throughout the centre.
16: Services are returning to normal at Fiona Stanley Hospital, where a small fire late yesterday morning forced the evacuation of the intensive care unit. A patient and three staff members are said to be in a stable condition after being assessed for unspecified issues resulting from the fire, which is being blamed on an electrical fault in the ceiling. The South Metropolitan Health Service expects outpatient clinics and elective surgery to run as scheduled today. Fiona Stanley's Paediatric Emergency Department remains on ambulance bypass, but walk-in child patients are being treated in the adult ED. A 90-year-old woman has died after being hit by a utility at a Kalamunda shopping centre. It happened around 2:30 yesterday afternoon in the underground car park of the complex in Central Road. The 24-year-old driver has been interviewed by police. Witnesses and anyone with relevant video are being asked to contact Crime Stoppers. A woman who claims she was sexually assaulted in a Melbourne hotel room after being hired by Sydney Swans players has spoken out. Detectives from Victoria Police are investigating the alleged incident, but no arrests have been made or charges laid. Five Swans players have been stood down for breaches of club standards. Nine reporter Christina Hearn says the woman has made a number of allegations.
18: The exotic dancer is also claiming that there are in fact nine men in the hotel room at the Pullman in the early hours of Monday morning, and that she gave them a discount because they claimed that they were carpenters and could not pay full price.
16: More Australians are investing in their own coffee machine to combat rising costs. According to Canstar, one in four people have stopped buying takeaway coffee because of the price. The average coffee costs $5.90. One a day equates to more than $2,000 a year. In finance, the Dow Jones has closed down 703 points at 52,759 amid rising oil prices and rising US Treasury yields. The dollar is buying 71.1 US cents and 12,633 Indonesian rupiah.
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16: The Gold Coast Suns have beaten St Kilda by 23 points in the first game of the final round of the home and away season. Saints coach Ross Lyon admitting his team wasn't good enough.
20: We were disappointed tonight, to be fair. And credit to the Gold Coast, I thought their intensity and hardness was at what we would have been chasing. And we're on the back foot with that all night.
16: Australian all-rounder Cameron Green says he went back to basics to save his test career. Under pressure to keep his place in the team, the West Aussie scored a second innings century in the first test against Bangladesh. Ahead of the second test in Mackay, starting on Saturday, the 27-year-old revealed how he turned his form around.
21: I think I just kind of went back to how I used to play. Yeah, just keeping it really simple. I think over the last few years, I think I've just tinkered a bit, try to find something, try to force it a little bit.
16: The Kookaburras have been held to a 2-2 draw against South Africa at the Hockey World Cup. Australia had to fight from a goal down before the points were ultimately shared. The Kookaburras face Belgium in the next pool stage tomorrow morning. That's the latest news and sport.
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8: There's been a crash on Tonkin Highway northbound at Abernathy Road in Coodale. A vehicle is in the left-hand emergency lane. Traffic slow on approach. Proceed with caution. Mitchell Freeway southbound slow from Wiffords Avenue to Warwick Road. Kwinana Freeway northbound busy around Anketell Road. Graham Farmer Freeway no delays there. Northbridge Tunnel moving well in both directions. I'm James Keyes on Perth's traffic leader, 6PR.
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5: Mostly sunny today with a top of 23, then a mostly sunny morning tomorrow, but showers coming in most likely in the afternoon and evening with a top of 22. Then mostly sunny Sunday and Monday with tops of 20, showers for Tuesday with 21 and showers Wednesday down to 18, a shower or two for Thursday with 19. Right now it's 7 degrees. More news at 7 o'clock on Perth 6PR.
6: Until 9, this is Breakfast with Carl Langdon and Seb Clark.
1: So, I need to ask everybody this morning on 133882, have you yet discovered an app? And I'm going to use the name of it because I did download it last night and explored it. And if you want to do the same, you are more than welcome to. It's called Too Good To Go. So I'm going, like, where's my daughter? And I got told by my wife, oh, they're out getting food. And I said, food? So there's this app called Too Good To Go.
2: You don't feed your kids, Carl?
1: Well, I do feed, yeah. The child gets looked after very well, Seb. Don't worry, you'd be very
2: happy.
1: Actually,
2: I'm well aware. You send pictures all the time. You'd be
1: very happy if you were at... Anyway, so what's happened is she's gone with a couple of her friends and they've gone to a few different destinations, not too far from home, because basically you put in your map around where you live. So Too Good To Go basically is surprise bags of food. Okay. So you don't, the catch here is you don't know what food you're going to get. So if you're not a fussy eater,
2: it's probably not for you. Is it moldy?
1: No, none of it was moldy.
2: Oh, okay.
1: But there was bakery items. There was sushi. There was curry and rice.
2: Nervous about the sushi.
1: There was a whole heap of different foods from different organizations. But it was cheap as chips, like $6 for like 30, what you'd pay $30 for food.
2: Did you eat it?
1: I ate it.
2: And it was good?
1: I'm alive. Look at me. I'm still here. You are here,
2: but it wasn't walking away and growing legs and having its heartbeat and
1: so
2: stuff.
1: So the
2: like
1: catch
2: that.
1: Is you don't know what you're going to get. Yeah, so it's a surprise bag. So when you open up the app, you'll see the price. You'll see the establishment. You've got to basically put in your time of which you are going to go and collect the food. And there's some different windows of time. So it changes from morning to night. And so we have a whole heap of food waste. Mm. And we talk about food waste and have talked about the amount of food waste that just goes into landfill, which is causing these bad gases to go into our environment. Well, why not put it into your body? So I was pleasantly surprised.
2: Another gas for you.
1: I was pleasantly surprised at the spread last night. Yeah. So have you used it? I'd like to know on 133882, what have been in your surprise bags? What have been some of the things that you might have when it comes to your story? Have your kids introduced you to it yet? Because that's how I found out about it last night. 133882, Too Good To Go. You can maybe even download the app and have a look at it now if you like and see what you reckon and give us your feedback. And I'd love to hear from you this morning.
2: It's one of those ideas that you hear about and you think, geez, I wish I came up with that because it's probably worth a bit of money now. But there's another one as well. You can just go to the dumpster at the front of the bakery and I'm sure you'll find some free food there.
1: No. We don't want to go down that path. But it's before it gets into the dumpster. $100 voucher to the Grosvenor today, iconic heritage pub. It's got beautiful areas to go and share a drink, enjoy a meal, relax in the leafy outdoor beer garden. You can watch sport in any of their three wonderful bars. You can dine in the restaurant, upmarket pub cuisine. Richard Moody is the man that runs it with his team at the Grosvenor. And if you're heading to Optus Stadium this weekend for the game on Sunday between West Coast and Hawthorn, you can head in pre-game for lunch or you can head post-game for dinner. It's going to be a late finish, but you can still get in there and get a feed.
6: Finance with Evan Lucas.
2: Economic futurist Evan Lucas joins us. Good morning, Evan.
24: Good morning, Seb. How are you?
2: Really well, thanks. Now, labour force data showed that the unemployment rate ticked up again. Who is feeling the change the most?
24: Yeah, so this has been a trend that's been going on since the bottom when we got to about just under 3.6%. It's now at 4.5%, but your question is the telling part.
1: When coming close to your mic if you could, Ev. Is that okay? Sorry, mate. You're a bit low,
24: that's
1: your level.
24: I'm, apologies. I'm having a little bit of technical problems this morning. I do apologise for that. But The big one to look at is what's going on inside those that are 15 to 26. They have an unemployment rate of 10.8%. And where a lot of that has gone is the fact that we've seen automation in particularly first up or low, you know, employment numbered jobs. So if you look at fast food, they've now automated most of their system. If you look at things like supermarkets, they've also automated their lower entry point jobs. It explains why at the moment that part of the whole demographic is the one feeling the most amount of pressure with labour force and the one that is likely to continue to suffer from that going forward.
2: And this one from John off the text line. Hi team, could you ask Evan if he knows how much the age pension is going up in September?
24: We don't know yet because we'll get that data out this week, but normally it aligns with inflation. So last year we saw the age pension go up by about 3.8%. Expectations are that it will be something similar going this time around. The catch at the moment with the age pension is that it is now looking like being sort of siphoned out depending on what you stage you sit under. So there has been big reviews around the age pension, but it will likely follow inflation like we did last year in terms of where it sits.
2: Markets today?
24: Markets today, unfortunately, are pointing down. The US had a really bad night. The Dow fell 700 points, so we're pointing down about 40 points to match it.
1: Beautiful, mate. Thank you very much for your time today. Take care, and we will have a chat to you on Monday.
24: See you guys.
0: There he is, a very quiet Evan Lucas.
2: Yes.
0: What's the name of that app?
1: Low.
0: Everyone's
1: so
0: after
1: the,
0: it.
1: So the name of the app, and as I said, just download, it's free. It's called Too Good To Go. So T-O-O-G-O-O-D, 2-T-O, and G-G-O. Too Good To Go.
2: You say it's free to download, no monthly subscription
1: Subscription once you get in there, free. You can, and I've just opened up mine now. So Seb, the Hay Street Bakery.
2: What do we got?
1: 293 metres from here.
2: Yeah.
1: Collect today between 8 and 8:30 p.m. at the bakery. 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
2: That's a great deal. So if you're struggling, it's a great app. Anita from Bankshire Grove has called in. Hello, Anita.
7: Hi, good morning. How are you guys going?
1: Good.
7: Yeah, we use this all the time. Just Too Good To Go in different areas just to see what's out there, try different restaurants or different places and save some money.
1: How long's it been around, Anita? Because as I said, I only discovered it last night.
7: Gosh, I think we've probably used it for about maybe a few months now. We found it like on the social media somewhere.
1: Yeah.
7: And we thought, okay, we'll give it a go. Like we thought it might have been a bit dodgy, but no, it was legit. And then there's also another one called Foodie Bag. And they kind of, it's different, like they target on different places as well. So like your different bakeries or things in shopping centres. So we just bounce between the two of them, and it's just, something you think, oh, I'll never try that. But, hey, it's $10, who cares? Like, you see what it's like.
1: Yeah, good on you.
7: It's been great.
1: That was the experience we had last night. $10. The girls got stuff last night for like $6.
2: Yeah.
1: And there was heaps of food for $6. But there's so many different restaurants, cafes, and, there's a whole heap of different varieties of food. As I said, if you are a picky eater, you don't know what you're going to get in your bag. So that's the surprise bit that comes with it. But, it was fun last night because the bags came in, a lot of it wasn't clear.
2: Yeah.
1: So it wasn't until they got home and got the TikTok out and made a TikTok last night and pulled out the food and then tasted the food and then they posted it last night. And I don't know whether you can log in and have a look at it, Seb, but you can probably find it.
2: This has Big Millsy 61 written all over it. He'll be ordering this into the studio and we'll get him to try it and we'll see if he laughs.
1: There is a morning window. Too.
2: Yeah, good. We'll work something out.
1: But during our show, so we could head someone to go to the surprise places and then bring the... Yeah, that sounds good, Seb.
2: Craig here on the text line says, very good app, Carl, so he's aware of it. John says, hi, Seb, maybe Millsy tried it last night and that's why he's not here today. I can say he's not sick. He's just off doing charity work. Yeah. It's 6:45 here on 6PR Breakfast. 7 for Millsy with Carl at 7 degrees.
10: 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Got something you want to say? You're in the right place. This is Perth 6PR. Give us a call on 133-882.
8: There's been a crash on Tonkin Highway northbound at Abernethy Road in Kewdale. Left-hand lane is partially blocked. Towing services are on site. Traffic slow on approach. Proceed with caution. Mitchell Freeway southbound slow from Whitfords Avenue to Warwick Road. Kwinana Freeway northbound busy around Anketell Road. Graham Farmer Freeway, no delays there. Northbridge Tunnel moving well in both directions. I'm James Keyes on Perth's traffic leader 6PR.
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2: Let's head to the UK. Anna Brady joins us. Good morning, Anna.
28: Yeah, morning, boys. Friday at last. Morning, everyone.
2: How much is Harry's security bill going to be, mate?
28: So, the ballpark figure doing the rounds in London tonight is $10 million Australian dollars. Just like that. So, he is definitely moving home. Meghan is coming with him and the children. It's all up in the air. There doesn't seem to have been a huge amount of thought or planning put into this. And yes, the security bill is top of the agenda. It's clear the UK government is not paying this. I don't think his dad wants to chip in either. Let's see how deep Harry and Meghan's pockets are and ultimately, why are they coming home?
29: It's an extraordinary amount of money. Now, the Scottish government are getting grief over what?
28: Their World Cup expense bill. So it seems all the invoices and the expenses have gone in. Scotland did qualify for the World Cup. They went, they won one game. People were quite harsh on them. You know, they had Brazil in their group and Morocco, two excellent teams. They only won one match. But it looks as if Scotland's First Minister, John Swinney, spent him and his team, a couple of aides and ministers, $90,000 Australian dollars over the course of a very short World Cup for Scotland. And a lot of people saying, ultimately, was this good value for taxpayers' cash? Probably not.
29: We had that nice 1-0 win over Haiti, so they could take that. No, I'm not sure if it's worth that amount of money, but Ender, we'll talk to you on Monday, but this afternoon you'll be catching up with Jamie Burnett on Perth Drive. Thank you very much. We'll speak with you on Monday.
28: Thanks, guys. Have a great weekend.
11: Sports with Brad Hardy.
1: Brad Hardy, good morning.
30: Morning, boys. Where's my theme song?
31: When the Saints are marching in.
1: we should ring this bloke.
3: Sorry, Seb, I didn't realise you were on. I said, where's Millsy? Is he that embarrassed?
1: Yeah, I think
3: he can't
1: so.
3: Even show up this morning. I mean, the phone's ringing off the hook at the Destination Club. Everybody wants to go there. Seriously. Look, he's got to get out of there, the Flying Viking. He's got to get out of there. He can't wait. Corey Enright, he's got to get out of there because Ross won't have him replacing him. Oh, dearie. They were pathetic last night, boys. They were very, very soft and came up well short. So the only bloke wants to go there is Dan Houston because he's best mate with Jack Silvani. So is that going to change their fortunes? I don't think so. But, you know, forget about him missing the top 10, Borry, and that's bad enough itself.
1: Yeah.
3: They were three games off getting anywhere near the top 8.
1: Yeah.
3: So, yeah, there's a lot of trouble down there. I can't believe that spineless Millsy. Where is he?
29: He claims it's charity work, Brad, but I think it's something to do with the racetrack and Kununurra and the sun.
3: Well, I agree with that. Charity begins at home. So,
29: hey, Brad, we were speaking about it off the top of the show. Geez, it was bruise-free footy. Oh. It was just have a kick, boys. Oh. Let's all rack it up.
3: We were doing the game. I know there was about 15 blokes had 40 disposals. It was
29: unbelievable. Mate, they've all got their end-of-season trips booked for today. They're all flying out. They don't want to be sore getting on a plane. They're all heading off to Bali and Europe.
1: It's like they're in each other's super coach team, Brad, and they're playing in the grand final.
3: it was embarrassing, Barry. Let me tell you, we were having a bit of fun with it last night. Worthy playing. Boys, can I have a bit of a shout out? Now, we don't talk a lot of the netball, but congratulations to Jess Anstis. We spoke about her.
1: Yep.
3: She's off to the Sunshine Coast Lightning, so well done to her. She'll link up with a couple of her former teammates in Courtney Bruce and Olivia Wilkinson, and I think there's an ex-Fever assistant coach now in charge up there, Belinda Reynolds. So good on there. So that is really well. So that's a good landing for Jess, because she was a wonderful performer for the West Coast Fever. Second test begins tomorrow, 10 a.m. Eastern Standard Time up in Mackay. I've checked the weather chart. It looks like it's going to be pretty good. It's tropical a bit this time of the year, Seb, but it's going to be okay up there. So just the one change at this stage, as we know, with unfortunately weather all going out and Renshaw coming in. But have you seen the spat? Oh, you probably would have, Barry, because you're on social media platforms too, aren't you, Seb?
29: Yeah.
3: They're going hard. It's Khawaja versus Ian Healy. Ian Healy, you know, fair enough. He's earned the right. A fantastic wicketkeeper batsman for Australia in his time, and now on radio himself in different descriptions. He has turned, you know, he said, how are they keeping La Bashane around? You know, what is going on here? And Khawaja's got an arc antsy and arced up, and he's put heels. You underperform with the bat your whole career.
1: Ooh,
3: so it's game on there.
29: Nasty.
1: Oh.
3: Yeah, that's game on there. But I love that sort of stuff. It's good. And I like people who encourage their convictions. But, yeah, I think we all agree. I mean, it's a bit hard on whether or not he's the only one getting shafted out of an insipid performance. And, again, if you give people enough chances, they'll probably come through. So we'll keep an eye on that over the weekend. Essendon, pretty much, I think they'll be making their announcement Monday, Tuesday. Barry, which way? You're leaning towards McVay, aren't you?
1: Well, I've leant that way, but, you know, what I'm hearing is that if it doesn't go to James, that there's going to be a revolt and a spilling of the board. Yeah. And, mate, it's amazing the amount of pull that he seems to have.
3: Well, it's worth about $3 million. For her to do it, and that's by the fact that he's prepared to forego his first year salary, and he's got benefactors who are happy, because you know how we've got the soft cap, Shep. If you go over it, you've got to pay the tax. Well, his benefactors are happy to pay the tax on behalf of the club.
29: Yeah, just on last night too, Brad, I noticed there was more at the NRL by about 3,000, just 14.5 at Marvel Stadium for the Saints and Suns. Do the AFL have a problem with crowd sizes?
3: 110%. I mean, particularly, it was in the dead rubble. We know that.
1: What about the Giants
3: and
1: crowd?
3: And the Gold Coast. Yeah.
1: West Coast.
3: Yeah.
1: I
3: think the lowest crowd at Marvel's just under 9,000, I think. So, but I'm not sure there was even 14,000 there last. I think they counted their feet.
29: Good on you, Brad. We'll chat with you in the next hour and we'll have another update on the Swan situation as well. It's 4-7 here on 6PR Breakfast. Seb for Millsy this morning and Carl Langdon here as well. After 7 o'clock, it's the 6PR rumour file. Thanks to PWD, Performance Web and Digital. 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That's after 7. Give us a call if you've got a rumour. 1-3-8-8-2 or 0487-999-882.
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8: Mitchell and Kwinana Freeway southbound slow from Warwick Road to Reed Highway, then again from Anchortel Road. Kwinana Freeway northbound busy from Anchortel Road to Rowley Road, Leach Highway and to Cranford Avenue. Graham Farmer Freeway, no delays there. Northbridge Tunnel moving well in both directions. I'm James Keyes on Perth's traffic leader, 6PR.
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1: Rumour File is next, and as Seb said just prior to our break, 133-882 is the number. 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And we've had some absolute rippers, I've got to say. 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
29: 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I've used it for about 8 months at least. Love it. 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So if you've used Too Good To Go and had a good experience, let us know. 133-882 or 0487-999-882. 23 degrees the top today at 6PR Breakfast with Seven Carl.
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23: It's 7 degrees at 7 o'clock. Good morning. I'm Philippa Maher. The South Metropolitan Health Service expects outpatient clinics and elective surgery to run as scheduled today following a fire in Fiona Stanley Hospital's intensive care unit. The unit was evacuated as firefighters put out the fire yesterday morning. It's believed it's being blamed on an electrical fault in the ceiling. A patient and three staff members are said to be in a stable condition after being assessed for unspecified issues resulting from the fire. The hospital's paediatric emergency department remains on ambulance bypass, but walk-in child patients are being treated in the adult ED.
0: A childcare centre in Kingsley will be closed this morning after an early morning fire caused extensive smoke damage. Fire crews were called out to the Care for Kids School of Early Learning on Goolalol Drive around 5 o'clock. They managed to contain the blaze to the kitchen where it's believed to have broken out. Investigations into what happened are underway. The Prime Minister admits he made an error, appearing on the Bush Deep podcast, where he made comments about Kylie Minogue and a gift of melons from his Japanese counterpart when asked leading questions. Speaking on the ABC, Mr Albanese says he should not have taken part.
6: If I had my time again, which you don't, then I wouldn't have done that podcast. You know, we have a view which is trying to talk to as many people as possible, but clearly that was an error.
0: A woman who alleges she was sexually assaulted in a Melbourne hotel after being hired by Sydney Swans players has spoken out. The exotic dancer has told News Corp she gave those in the room a discount because they claimed they couldn't afford the full rate. No charges have been laid in the police investigation, but 5 Swans players have been stood down for breaches of club standards. The World Health Organization says the Democratic Republic of Congo will receive 70,000 doses of a vaccine that will help it contain the Ebola outbreak. 50,000 doses will be given to frontline workers. 2,300 people have died from the outbreak so far. UN spokesperson Stéphane Dujarric says the international community needs to pay attention to the rapidly spreading disease.
7: We have tried to beat the drums almost daily on what is going on in the DRC, the threat to other countries. It is also important that journalists and that media organizations pay attention, help us spread the word about what is going on in the eastern part of the DRC and the potential threat to increasing number of countries.
0: In finance, the Dow Jones has closed down 703 points at 52,759. The S&P 500 closed down 66 points. The Nasdaq was down 263, all on the back of rising oil prices and US Treasury yields. The dollar is buying 71.1 US cents, 60.9 euro cents, 52.1 British pence and 12,639 Indonesian rupiah.
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0: Gold Coast has recorded a 23-point win over St Kilda to close out their campaign. Coach Damien Hardwick is pleased with the Suns' final performance of the year.
12: They showed great spirit, and Noah and his leadership group have done a terrific job, I reckon, of keeping, you know, their group up and playing the game. Because I think sometimes when finals become out of reach, sometimes sides can drop away. And so that's a positive for us, and we'll build on that.
0: The Dockers are resting Heath Chapman, Jai Amos and Sam Switkowski for tomorrow's away game against Carlton. Judd McVie and Bailey Banfield return to the Fremantle lineup, and forward Tobin Murray will make his AFL debut. That's the latest news and sport.
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8: Watch out if you're in the CBD. There are currently emergency works on Murray Street, closed westbound between Pier Street and Barrack Street in the CBD. There, Water Corp crew are on site. Be aware, drive with caution. Mitchell Freeway southbound, slow around Reed Highway. Kwinana Freeway northbound, busy from Angertill Road to Rowley Road, then again from Leach Highway to Cranford Avenue. Graham Farmer Freeway, no delays there. Northridge Tunnel moving well in both directions. I'm James Keyes on Perth's traffic leader, 6PR.
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1: A sunny day today with light winds at a top of 23 degrees. A mostly sunny morning tomorrow, but showers most likely in the afternoon and evening with a top of 22. Then mostly sunny for Sunday and partly cloudy Monday with tops of 20. A shower or two Tuesday with 21 and showers for Wednesday with 18. Right now it's 7 degrees. More news at 7.30 on Perth 6PR.
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2: 7 after 7, a Rumour File time. Being Friday, we are going to have nominations in to win the $20,000. 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And weekly winners will be in for the chance to win $20,000. Middle of December, over 60 grand's worth of money we're giving away this year here on 882. 6PR. Now, let's get into a few that we've already heard as a recap.
3: We heard this from Pulling Up Stumps yesterday.
2: Rumour has it that the federal member for Canning, Andrew Hastie's office building in Mandurah, is up for sale.
3: Andrew Hastie tells us that he is moving into a new office about a kilometre away. We have the smallest office in the country and we don't have enough space to hire a full staffing complement. My current office is leased, which will end next week. The Department of Finance manages leasing arrangements. The owner of the building of my current office is selling, but I have nothing to do with that as it is a private commercial matter, nor would I even if it was owned by the Commonwealth.
2: All right, there you go.
3: He is moving.
2: Yes, we heard this from Wireless last Wednesday.
4: Rumour has it that Node 1 fixed wireless has been down in the Wangara area since Saturday, with no ETA on when this will be returned, affecting many businesses who are now having to operate their businesses from their mobile phone, 5G.
2: All right, so we heard from NBN saying that, look, they have nothing to do with wireless, but wireless has been back in contact with us to say that now day 14 of the Node 1 internet outage and still no update. No update at all about a resolution or a time frame. They have received an invoice for the month full, but what's happened?
3: Yeah, we've just got an update in the last 5 minutes or so. We've just heard from Wireless as we speak. 1 hour after a complaint was lodged with the Ombudsman, my Node 1 service was magically restored.
2: Oh.
3: What a beautiful time we live in.
2: Let's get the celebration music out, Jimmy. Can we hear the celebration music, please? Come on. That's what I'm thinking. Seb, let's move on then.
3: We heard this one from After the Siren yesterday.
2: Rumour has it that a local sporting team were kicked out of a bar recently with reports the players and especially a member of the senior management were antagonistic to staff to the point where they were going to walk off the job.
3: Now, we had this contact with the club yesterday who denied the rumour, calling it absolute rubbish. The manager of the venue also contacted us and denied that any players were ejected from the venue and there was no incident. In fact, the players conducted themselves professionally and respectfully during their visit. There has been a further report, though, that some of the boys were allegedly cut off by the bar, which happens in most places, I think, if you get ahead of yourself, but no major incident. Which
2: right.
3: Is good.
2: So cut off is completely different to being ejected. Right. Back in the Game has been in touch with us. In fact, before we get into Back in the Game, let's go to the Gabby Cabby who's rung through to the Rumour File. Good morning, Gabby Cabby. What's your rumour?
5: Well, rumour has it that at a five-star hotel last night, between 9 o'clock at night and 3 in the morning, there's no water for flushing toilets.
3: Oh, Jesus. I can smell it.
2: Just oh, my God.
3: About it.
2: Yuck. No water. So do we know, have you given us the organisation, Gabby Cabby?
5: I was snooping around, smelling around, I suppose, appropriate words, but they actually said it was something to do with the general water maintenance of the hotel.
2: Okay. All right. Well, we'll follow that through with the hotel. Thank you, Gabby Cabby. Back in the Game, as I did say just prior to having a chat to Gabby Cabby, has been in touch with us. Rumour has it that after 3 months' absence, the City of Perth CEO, Michelle Reynolds, is expected to return eminently. Apparently, the council has resolved to bring her off leave effective immediately. This follows a severe leadership turmoil that's been going on there and accusations and mudslinging's been going on there for a while, but back in action by the sounds of it.
3: It's a bit surprising, this one from All Bets Off. Rumour has it, it's only a matter of time before everybody...

0: Anybody who places a bet will need to be registered punter and have a card that they tap on the machine before the bet is placed. That way they can track who's putting the bet on and their complete wagering history. So more tracking from state bodies.
1: We probably need to have a chat to someone from TabTouch around this situation, because given that they've changed the laws when it comes to casinos where you need a card, and within casino, the casino here, for example, there's TabTouch. And so are they going to change the machines whereby you've got a tap, a card, rather than actually physically put cash into a machine? Well, so the question I'm sort of throwing out here this morning is that for everybody that has a bet in a machine, are we going to see cards required so that you can be tracked, you can be followed? If there's issues around bet stop and gambling, then we've seen more stringent rules introduced. Are we going to see that happen? And that's probably a question we need to ask TabTouch. So we might have to follow up with them and see whether that is true. Having a bad hair day. Rumour has it that there has been a cyber incident at Oz Hair and Beauty. Where are they located? Customers have received an email that their online purchase and online platform has been briefly accessed by an unauthorized person. Apparently, no credit card details, passwords or payment information has been accessed, but limited personal information of customers has been accessed. For example, full name, contact info and details of purchase history. The incident has been reported to the Cyber Security Centre.
0: That's probably all they need though, full name and contact info, so they can pester you with calls all day. They're in Claremont, by the way, that particular establishment. This one from Pocket Dial. Rumour has it that an unusual item has been found in clothes purchased from a clothing retailer from a shopping centre in our northern suburbs. Found in the pockets of some of the jeans was a tag saying, "Call me." It gives the number and has a lady's name on it. So maybe a lady out of luck with love, looking for love and liking particular men's clothes and thinking, if a man likes this shirt, maybe I'll like him. Or maybe it's a stitch up from a mate who's just placing his number.
1: Yeah.
0: His mate's number.
1: Do we know what the number is? Have we got the rest of that number?
0: 0400.
1: Yeah. Have we got the rest of the number? Maybe we can try calling it, Seb. Ooh. Purple Haze. A rumor has it that Tony at Scarfo's meeting place is recreating the infamous purple sausage for the Dockers finals campaign. I've got to say, I believe that this went absolutely viral. Fremantle fans got behind it. I think I recall purple sausages being sold in Victoria for grand final.
0: Oh, really? 2013?
1: In 2013. Yeah, okay. If they are recreating that phenomenon, then that will be unbelievable. So we'll have to follow that up.
0: A purple sausage isn't very appealing though.
1: Well, it's just dye that but mate, they went nuts. The Fremantle people absolutely loved the purple sausage. So if that's true, we need to find out. We'll give Tony a call at Scarface Meeting Place and see whether that's true.
0: Hopefully Fremantle continue to push on then. Rock On. This rumour has come in from Rock On. Rumour has it with a large group of people were spotted at Perth Airport yesterday, arvo, getting selfies with a band that flew in. Kingdom of the Giants. Have you heard of them, Carl?
1: No. What do they play?
0: They are performing at Magnet House in Perth. You heard of Magnet House?
1: No, where's that?
0: No, that's in, I think it's like West Perth. Has anyone actually heard of them? 1-3-882 or 0487-999-882. They're big enough to be met by fans at the airport. Kingdom of the Giants, we've got a bit of their music.
2: Yeah, we do. Yeah, here we go.
1: So Magnet House is located at 393 Murray Street here in Perth. It is a live music venue and nightclub. So that is a little bit of a taste of what is the name of the band again?
0: Kingdom of the Giants. Sounds like an AI-generated name, but clearly they're pretty popular because I met at the airport yesterday by big fans. 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
1: We have some breaking news. So we've got some audio here. Partner and head of personal injury law and litigation at Carboni Lawyers, John Karatsis, who is representing 2 out of 3 women involved in the Sydney Swans alleged incident, has spoken to Tom Elliott from our sister station, 3AW.
2: Can I just say at the outset, with what has been alleged, these women were subjected to the most disgusting actions and behaviour I have ever heard about in my 28 years as a lawyer.
5: So in your professional life, this is allegedly one of the worst things you've ever seen or come across?
2: These women already have a difficult job, and what they were subjected to, it is alleged, was demeaning, abhorrent, and simply not moral or acceptable.
5: How are your clients at the moment?
2: Oh, they're suffering. They're suffering severe stress and anxiety. They're actually fearing for their life at the moment.
1: All right, so there you go. That is just part of that interview, but that is very, very damning. We need to clear a commitment. It is 17 after 7. Good morning. Nice to have your company.
3: Census night was Tuesday the 11th of August. There's still time to complete. 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
0: That truck breakdown is still lingering on Leach Highway eastbound of Mullion Road in Brentwood. Centre lane's been blocked. Traffic slow on approach, allow for a safe merge. Mitchell Freeway southbound slow around Reed Highway. Kwinana Freeway northbound busy from Anketell Road to Rowley Road. Graham Farmer Freeway, no delays there. Northbridge Tunnel moving well in both directions. I'm Perth's traffic leader. I'm James Keyes on 6PR.
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1: 20 after 7, almost 21 after 7. Good morning, nice to have your company. 7 degrees right now. Patrick Hall is the Mayor of the City of Canning and there was a Facebook post last night about illegal dumping at its absolute worst. Recently asked the city to establish a new policy which allows the city to offer offer cash rewards up to $5,000 for information leading to successful prosecution of offenders for offences including illegal dumping and graffiti. Patrick, good morning to you, mate. How are you?
10: I'm doing pretty well, Carl. Happy Friday, everybody. Welcome, Perth.
1: How bad is it in your council?
10: Well, I think every council is struggling with illegal dumping, Carl. It's a real issue and becoming worse with the cost of living crisis, I think. Dumping waste at our waste recovery centres can be quite expensive, and people sometimes are taking the opportunity just to dump it where they can.
0: You want to incentivise people dobbing in others who are illegal dumping. What sort of time will this take to get this through, Patrick?
10: Well, it's done, Seb. The policy was actually adopted by council on Tuesday night, and it provides cash rewards of up to $5,000 for information leading to a successful conviction of people for a variety of offences, including illegal dumping and graffiti. And Seb, the point is, look, I was a police officer for 20 years, a long time ago now, but I was a police officer. I know how hard our police are working. These offences that we're talking about, illegal dumping and graffiti, motorbikes in parks, they are so low on their list of priorities, they just cannot get to them to investigate. But they're important to local governments and they're important to communities. So we're hoping that by incentivising people to step forward and provide that information that will help us prosecute these people, we can actually make a difference. It's groundbreaking policy.
1: Hey, Patrick, what sort of penalties outside of the penalties that that you as a local council can put forward? But if it comes to graffiti, like I had an all-nighter at my joint, mate. I had this bloke that was tagging my my wall with a mouse, right? And I painted over this mouse a few times, and then I thought, no, I'm going to get this guy because it was sort of regular on a weekend.
0: He was drawing a mouse.
1: His graffiti tag was a mouse, right? But my external wall was facing a vacant block. Right. So he was coming along the outside. So anyway, I had an all-night vigil. I got him. I chased him down my boxer shorts with a golf stick. Now, I didn't hit him with a golf stick, but we did end the mouse. I just wondered, when it comes to that sort of situation, what sort of penalties do they actually face when it comes to actually doing that sort of thing?
10: Well, first of all, if he's in the spare block next to your house, it must have been a cordless mouse, right?
1: Right? Very good.
10: Now, boom, boom. Look, the penalties are varied. Graffiti is obviously unlawful damage under the Police Act, under the Criminal Code. So those penalties are determined generally by the judiciary. For the penalties in relation to illegal dumping are local law, and they vary from council to council. But ours is more not necessarily about the penalties locally. I think the penalties are strong enough. It's about actually incentivizing people to step forward where they can. So we are like a lot of councils, Carl. I was walking my dog through a park early in the morning last week, and I had two young blokes on motorbikes come ripping past us, doing about 80 kilometres an hour on unlicensed motorbikes in the park. Now, people in that area must know where they live. Those motorbikes make a lot of noise. And when you fire them up in a garage, you cannot tell me people in that street don't know where they live. Yep. So we're asking people to please step forward, help your own community, let us know the information you have. And if you're willing to come forward, we'll provide a reward for that. Very similar to what happens, I guess, at Crime Stoppers, but perhaps with a greater incentive.
0: Pat, Brent and Matt make a point here. Bring back bulk rubbish, and Matt says he wants to see more tip passes. What about that opportunity for specifically renters for Matt? Do you have those opportunities in the city of Canning?
10: Look, City of Canning is like a lot of councils. We do an awful lot in that space. But I've got to tell you, Seb, this is what we do. We have two free skip bins a year, two. We have a free pickup for mattresses, free pickup for all your white goods, so fridges, freezers, washing machines, all that's done. Free pickup of big bulk goods like lounge suites. And because we have our own tip facility, we issue every household two free tip passes. So we go above and beyond. You know, we, in my mind, my opinion is we'll never reintroduce the bulk good pickups on the verges. You know, your whole city looks like a rubbish tip for most months of the year, and it spreads around. It blows into our river, into environmental areas. It's just ugly. Okay. And you know, dumping waste on verges just draws more waste. I think we're taking a sensible approach. We do an awful lot.
0: Thanks, Pat. Appreciate your time this morning.
10: Thanks, Seb. Thanks, Carl. Happy Friday. Go Dockers.
0: Yeah, you too. Mayor of City of Canning there, Patrick Hall, on illegal dumping at the moment being a major issue there.
1: Just quickly before we go to the news, I'd like to hear from you. How is it in your council? Mm. What's graffiti and dumping of rubbish like? 133-882 is the number. Get involved in the program. We'll take your calls after 7:30. The news is next. Let's go to commitment.
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11: Mitchell Freeway southbound is slow around Reed Highway. Kwinana Freeway northbound busy from Anchortail Road to Rolly Road. Leach Highway to Cranford Avenue. Graham Farmer Freeway no delays there. Northbridge Tunnel moving well in both directions. I'm James Keyes on Perth's traffic leader, 6PR.
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1: It is almost 7:30. We have some more audio that's coming out of the interview from our sister station 3RW around the Sydney Swan, so we'll roll that in to the program. 133-882-1000 minute. What caller number, Sudley?
0: Number seven, I reckon. Number seven.
1: For tyre power. So caller number seven. Seb has spoken. Get involved. $1,000 could be yours today. Give us a buzz. 133-882 to see whether you can play the $1,000 minute. Thanks to tyre power. News is next.
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17: It's 8 degrees at 7:30. Good morning, I'm Philippa Maher. A childcare centre in Kingsley has been extensively smoke damaged in an early morning fire and will remain closed today. Fire crews were called out to the Care for Kids School of Early Learning around 5 o'clock. They managed to contain the blaze to the kitchen where it's believed to have broken out. Investigations into the cause are underway. A woman alleging she was sexually assaulted by Sydney Swans players in a Melbourne hotel says all she wants is justice. The exotic dancer has told News Corp she offered the men a discount after they claimed to be carpenters and couldn't afford the full rate. Five Swans players have been stood down for breaches of AFL club standards, but no charges have been laid. AFL legend Mick Malthouse says the players might have to be moved on.
16: I suspect there will be a lot of senior players there that would be saying, look, I don't know whether I can play with these players. And that's going to be the test for the club and also the coach. In many ways, if the player group are going to stay together, then the repairs are going to be long and hard.
17: The federal government has backed down on plans to merge the Commonwealth Home Support Program with a new initiative. The program, which helps older Australians with their shopping, transport and meals on wheels, has been extended until at least 2029. Conservationists warn Australia's large land mass is leaving wildlife vulnerable to bird flu due to a lack of regional veterinary facilities. Wildlife Recovery Australia wants the federal government to integrate mobile vet units into its long-term biosecurity response. Chief Executive Stephen Van Millis says it means every state would have a fully equipped animal hospital for a fraction of the cost.
18: There's surgery, there's intensive care, there's isolation facilities, there's obviously anaesthesia, radiology, endoscopy, ultrasound. You know, we've got absolutely everything in there that a bricks and mortar veterinary hospital would have. It just happens to be on 22 wheels.
17: A report from the Institute of Health and Welfare shows non-melanoma skin cancer is up to three times more common than all other cancers combined. Nearly 500,000 Australians require surgical removal for the condition each year, costing the health system around $2 billion. The Cancer Council's chief executive, Jacinta Reddin, says it's no surprise given Australia has the highest rate of skin cancer in the world.
19: And most skin cancers are almost entirely preventable. More than 2,000 people die from skin cancer each year. So what it tells us is that we Australians can never rest in terms of being vigilant about protecting ourselves.
17: In finance, the Dow Jones closed down 703 points at 52,759. The dollar's buying 71.1 US cents and 12,633 Indonesian rupiah.
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17: The Saints have gone down to the Suns at Marvel Stadium in their final game of the season. Julian Marcus reports.
20: Only 14,429 people turned up to Marvel Stadium to see the Gold Coast knock off St Kilda by 23 points in an era-willed final round encounter. For the Suns, their retiring Nick Coleman kicked two goals in his final game, while high-profile Saints recruits Jack Silvani and Tom Decoding both couldn't finish out the match with shoulder injuries. At Marvel Stadium, Julian Marcus report.
17: Demons forward Jacob van Rooyen will miss the next three games after he was unsuccessful in his attempt to overturn his striking ban at the AFL Appeals Board. Van Rooyen was initially handed a three-match ban for his swinging arm that collected Port Adelaide's Alia Alia in the head, knocking the defender out. Four-time F1 world champion Max Verstappen has extended his contract with Red Bull Racing. The Dutchman will continue racing with the squad until at least 2030. That's the latest news and sport.
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11: Be aware of a truck breakdown in Brentwood along Leach Highway and eastbound at Mullion Road in Brentwood. Centre Lane has been closed by incident response. Traffic slow on approach allow for a safe merge. Mitchell Freeway southbound is under speed at Reid Highway. Kwinana Freeway northbound busy from Anchortel Road to Rowley Road. Then again from South Street to Cranford Avenue. Graham Farmer Freeway no delays there. Northbridge Tunnel moving well in both directions. I'm James Keyes on Perth's Traffic Leader 6PR.
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17: Sunny today with a top of 23, then partly cloudy tomorrow with showers moving in most likely in the afternoon and evening. A top of 22, mostly sunny Sunday and partly cloudy Monday with tops of 20, then a shower or two Tuesday with 21 and showers for Wednesday with 18. Right now it's 9 degrees, more news at 8 o'clock on Perth 6PR.
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1: 23 to 8, good morning, nice to have your company, 133-882. As we come out of 6PR News, I want to play you some more from our sister station 3AW, partner and head of personal injury law and litigation at Carboni Lawyers is John Carrot. Karatsis, who is representing two out of the three women involved in the Sydney Swans alleged incident. He has spoken to Tom Elliott. He is from our sister station in Melbourne, 3AW. We also understand that Sydney Swans are holding a press conference in an hour's time. Here is some more audio of that interview.
4: So we won't say the names, but five names have been talked about in the media a lot the last few days. You're saying there were more than five men there?
5: More than five men, and it's alleged that there were even a few leaders in that room.
4: And when you say leaders, what do you mean? Like on-field player leaders or something else?
5: Something else.
4: Coaches?
5: Look, I can't confirm that. That's for the Sydney Swans to say.
4: What would you, or more importantly, what would your two clients like to see the club do now?
5: An apology would be a good start. And cooperation with the Victoria Police in regards to this matter, and really probably full transparency as to who was involved and what occurred.
4: Are you saying that thus far the club has not been fully transparent?
5: That is my understanding.
4: Would you like the AFL to be doing something else here?
5: It's under their purview, isn't it, Tom? So I'm sure once the AFL is fully appraised of what's happened, and that may be through the court process and may not, or through their own investigations, the AFL would make the appropriate sanctions.
1: I wonder whether John Karatsis has actually spoken to the AFL and let them know what he's just let Tom Elliott know on the radio station. That would be a question that I'm asking, but it certainly doesn't sound good. And as we did say, the Sydney Swans are looking like they're going to be holding a press conference in an hour's time. So stay tuned.
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0: 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Each correct answer is worth $10. You get all correct. $1,000 is all yours. It's gone off once this week. We'll see if Tanya from Cloverdale can do the same. Hello, Tanya.
6: Hello, good morning.
0: How's your form been?
6: Not very good.
0: Not very good. Okay. It's gettable. Yeah, it's gettable today, Carl.
1: There's a couple of hard ones early, Tanya, but then at the end, I reckon you can fly. All right. Now, the first one's very easy.
0: Here we go.
1: Are you ready?
6: Yes.
1: Okay. Your time will start after the first question. Hot potato is a classic song from which iconic band?
6: Pass.
1: What table condiment is most commonly, or mostly, sodium chloride?
6: Salt.
1: The book Alice's Adventures in Wonderland was written by Lewis who?
6: Holmes.
1: In which Perth suburb would you find the SAS Campbell Barracks?
6: Swanbourne.
1: The DeLorean is the name of a time-travelling car in which movie?
6: Back
7: Back to the Future.
1: I'm going to make him an offer he can't refuse is a quote from which iconic movie?
7: Pass.
1: What is the only US state that starts with the letter F?
7: Florida.
1: In which Perth suburb would you find the Aquarium of WA?
7: Hillary.
1: Wrecking Ball is a hit song from which artist?
7: Molly Cyrus.
1: What number did Glenn Jakovich wear for the West Coast Eagles?
7: 9, 12.
1: Hot potato, come on. What's the coloured
4: famous
1: that run around
4: group
1: for children? And it's Elliot Yeo's song. Hot potato.
0: Come on.
7: Oh, the Wiggles.
0: Yes. Yes. Just in time, I think. We'll run the tape over that one. Just in time. Good on your table. We'll go through the answers. I think you've done pretty well, though. Hot potato is a classic song from which iconic band? Of course, the Wiggles. What table condiment is mostly sodium chloride? You said salt, correct. The book Alice's Adventures in Wonderland was written by Lewis who? You said Lewis Holmes. It's not. It's Lewis Carroll. In which Perth suburb would you find the SAS's Campbell Barracks? You said Swanbourne. Correct. The DeLorean is the name of the time-travelling car in which movie? Back to the Future. Correct. I'm going to make him an offer he can't refuse as a quote from which iconic movie? The answer was The Godfather. Haven't seen The Godfather, Tanya?
7: No, not my kind of movie.
0: It's pretty good. What is the only US state that starts with the letter F? It is Florida. In which Perth suburb would you find the Aquarium of WA? Hillary's big Miley Cyrus fan, clearly. Wrecking Ball was a hit song from which artist? It was Miley Cyrus. And Glenn Jakovich will be a bit filthy this morning. That won't do wonders for his ego. What number did Glenn Jakovich wear for the Eagles? You said 7, you said 12. It was 27. 48 in his first year as well. Quite a heavy number. But close. We'll give you that one as well. Well, how many is that, Carl?
1: $70.
0: $70. There you go.
1: Well done, Tanya. $70 is yours. Have a great weekend. Yeah.
7: No, thank you very much.
1: Now, we've spoken about a lot this morning. Got a lot of feedback. We had 6PR merch and what we suggest. We've asked you for our 6PR slogan and what should go on that merch. And more recently, we've spoken about graffiti and also rubbish and what does that look like in your suburb. What's the feedback like, Seb, on the SMS?
0: Plenty. 0487 999 882. We'd love to hear your voices. 0133 882. This one from Pete. For a few weeks now, there has been a dumped TV by a bin on the river walk near Deepwater Point. I've noticed a general increase of littering. I noticed the mattress at the end of my street. I reported to the council and it was gone probably within the week. And we're in the same council, City of Stirling. Mm. Any major issues around you with illegal dumping?
1: No, but I've got to say there's a lot of things that you just put on your verge, like washing machines or old barbecues, they just disappear within, you put a free sign on it, Seb. It's amazing how quick sort of metal things go these days. So there's a lot of people obviously out there that are either collecting it to make some money or they're, I don't know what they're doing with it, but the couple of items I put out there, they've gone within an hour.
0: We spoke with Pat Hall, the City of Canning Mayor, earlier on, and he said pretty much that they offer plenty of rubbish services for people in their council. Most councils do that and it ain't free. You pay for it in your age, which is good point. Nothing is free these days. This text as well. Illegal dumping ex-cop knows that they need neighbours to snitch on or they'll catch anyone. But for 5K, I'm going to completely falsify a household family's illegal dumping and I don't expect checks, only cash. Well, it'd be pretty hard to do that because he's convicted. It needs to be a convicted case.
1: From Michael, we got an email. He said, oh, I heard you talking about all things purple. He said, a week ago at my place in Kalamunda, I witnessed a huge purple smoke cloud in the sky. It looked like it was coming from the Carmel direction where the fireworks people have a workshop. We may see it all at one of those games, maybe.
0: A purple haze.
1: Well, I know that we've seen the city of Frio start their purple campaign, and we did have in the rumour file that Tony from Scarfo's Meeting Place was going to recreate the very, very famous viral purple sausages. We need to try and see if we can confirm that rumour this morning. But it is 7:45. 133-882 is our number if you'd like to join the program.
0: I think we might have confirmation on that rumour coming up. More on that soon. It is 7:48 here on 6PR Breakfast. 7 for Millsy this morning. Carl's here as well. 9 degrees outside.
21: Traffic. Got something you want to say? You're in the right place. This is Perth 6PR. Give us a call on 133-882.
11: Mitchell Freeway southbound under speed around Reed Highway. Quinana Freeway northbound busy from Anketell Road to Rowley Road. Then again from South Street to Cranford Avenue. Graham Farmer Freeway, no delays there. Northbridge Tunnel moving well in both directions. On Perth's traffic leader, I'm James Keyes on 6PR.
8: Fremantle is back on the winners list and playing blistering footy.
9: Boss able to gather. He's tackled well. Got it away to Dudley. Snap from the pocket. Is a goal. And Isaiah Dudley adds the second for Freo.
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8: 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Thanks to Macca's, 6PR is football.
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1: It is 11 to 8. Good morning. Nice to have your company. And we heard this earlier, didn't we, Seb?
0: Yeah, we did. We heard this earlier in the rumour file, thanks to PWD from Purple Haze.
1: Rumour has it that Tony at Scarfo's meeting place is recreating the infamous purple sausage for the Dockers finals campaign.
0: Is he getting ahead of himself? Joe Scarfo joins us on the line this morning. Hello, Joe.
27: G'day, Seb and Carl. How are you this morning, boys?
0: Good, thanks.
1: We're all right. So are you recreating the famous purple sausage that we saw created that went viral, Joe?
27: Well, in 2013, mate, in 2 days, we sold 1.6 ton of sausages. Then in the last, when they played the last final, they bowed out. We still made some. But what we do, we make them to orders. Old people want them for a barbecue or the week before, the day of the game. If they ring us up, we'll just dip them down. It's just a food dye. We dip them in, and they come up beautiful, Carl. It doesn't affect the meat. It's all, it's our award-winning barbecue sausage that we do.
0: Can you dip any other meats in there as well?
27: Of course. The patties, it's going to go into the meat. Anything with a skin, we could dip an Italian sausage if we want, but it's our low-fat, award-winning barbecue sausage that sells a lot of. And it's a low-fat sausage.
1: Are you going to launch it now or are you waiting for the grand final?
27: No, I'm launching. No. With their first final that week.
0: Okay.
27: If people want them, if they get in touch with us and say they want 2 kilos, we will have them all ready for them.
0: Yeah.
27: And, we'll have some in the front counter on the tray. We'll do 20 kilos every morning for the people to just walk us. But if we prefer if you order them so we can dip them and they're fresh because we do make our sausages fresh.
1: Yep.
27: And so towards the middle, I think the first final will be probably on the 3rd, I think.
1: Yep.
27: In 2 weeks. So, you know, if you want something for that night, so just give us a ring on the Monday, Tuesday, and we'll give them ready. And then for the GF, well, we'll just be making them. We'll work 24 hours a day because I reckon they'll really go off.
0: You could almost be exclusively purple sausages, I reckon, for the grand final. Now, I'm a little bit worried, though, because could it be a bad omen? Because last time you did this, they lost the grand final.
27: Well, no. This time, I think, Seb, I think they'll be right. I mean, we've even had our shop painted purple, would you believe? We're out in Myree, corner North Lake Road and Leach Highway.
1: Right, there you go. Rumour confirmed. Thank you, Joe. Have a great day.
27: You too. See you, Sam.
1: All right. I should have got into him. Apparently, they sacked their coach or their coach resigned. One of the two. I mean, normally you resign because you're going to be sacked.
0: Yeah.
1: Let's do this.
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1: Morning, Brad.
13: Morning, Carl. Do you reckon he could dip him in some Coonawarra Shiraz or something like that?
1: Probably, nice. Brad, yeah. Anything with a skin, he said.
13: I'll have 10 kilos, Jack, and that'll be good. So, I mean, it's ad nauseum, but we will be hearing Essendon's result on Monday or Tuesday next week in regards to who's going to be the coach. They're feverishly trying to work behind the scenes. We know there's a $3 million windfall and a backlash if Hurd gets it, and there's also a bit of a backlash if Hurd doesn't get it, and it goes to Spike McVay, who's the only other contender. Unfortunately, don't worry about Davis or Jamie Graham. They're not in the mix. And now we've got this Sydney Swans furore, Seb, and I'm not saying he's got anything to do with it, but again, what's the first question going to be? If it is Spike McVay. My understanding is what they're trying to do is get them to marry together, but Hurd's having none of that. He's either coach or nothing. So it's not as if it's an ultimatum, but that's just the way he feels. And I get that. And what they want to do, boys, is obviously they play their last game on Sunday. They're a good outsider too. One of my better outsiders of the weekend, because Port Adelaide are limping or the wounded at the moment. They have Monday off, Seb, because it's not Mad Monday because those things are banned these days. But they'll come in for their exit meetings on Tuesday. And if they name the coach on Tuesday, that coach will be able to sit in those exit meetings, as they go along.
0: How much of a say will he have?
1: The Sydney Swans got the memo about Mad Monday, didn't they?
13: Well, you leave. Exactly.
1: We'll turn into Monday.
13: You leave it to your recruiting and people to do intelligence to do that, Seb. But yeah, sure. I'm sure he would have. Both of those guys would have overviewed all of the list and say, well, yeah, I want to keep this. I want to keep Carl. You can get rid of Seb and Brad, but I want to keep Carl. Oh. You know, that'll happen. So, yeah, so we'll see how that launches on the weekend.
0: Good for a job.
13: There's a couple of great games across the weekend.
0: Some rubbers as well, but you're right. Tonight, I'm looking forward to this.
13: Tonight?
0: Yeah.
13: I'm surprised Collingwood haven't rested more, to be brutally honest. You know what I mean? I understand Howe needs time on the field and there's a few others, but they'll do managed minutes anyway, Seb. You know what I mean? I mean, Dacos boys might play 70% of the game tonight rather than 90, you know, or 100, you know, so I think there'll be a little bit of that around. Carlton and Fremantle tomorrow, of course, you know, they've played a little bit of safety first. And Carlton really want to win because they want to finish ninth because they want to play Collingwood at the MCG rather than go to Adelaide. Melbourne, the Western Bulldogs, ditto. Melbourne trying to finish as high as they possibly can just in case there's a hiccup somewhere with Hawthorn on Sunday, which I probably don't think will happen. So there's a little bit to be played out. And, of course, there's a lot of interest in the Sydney game and North Melbourne as well. And Sydney, the outsiders.
0: Yeah.
13: In the black and out to about $28 to win the flag. So people are just writing them off. And I dare say, boys, there'll be a few players playing their last game for West Coast on the weekend, I would have thought. So there's chock-a-block full of interest, even though there are a lot of dead rubbers, as you say, Sip. There's a lot of interest in the AFL across the weekend.
0: Scary prospect for West Coast fans as well, with Hawthorn needing that percentage. It could be a shellacking.
1: Hang on a minute, Seb.
0: It could be a shellacking.
1: Show some fight, Seb.
0: Well, we'll get into this.
1: I'm going to get down there today, but I'm sick of hearing this. Oh, percentage booster. I'd rather see Hawthorn get chased out of town, Barney.
13: Yeah, exactly right, Carl. I mean, you, look, what are you playing for? You're playing, well, they're playing for pride, one, but as I say, there's a lot of blokes who are playing for their survival. Right. So that might help.
0: Good news locally as well with the re-signing of Rhett Bazzo yesterday
1: I had a chat to him. Yes, I gave him a quick call, Barney, because obviously, you know, with the tragic circumstances, losing his mum, and, you know, I've been glad for him that he's been able to get a chance and play the sort of footy he's been playing.
13: Yeah, he's been terrific because he's a success story. We've been pushing Barrow, you know, to give him a go and look what happens. Yeah. And that's what people say, oh, we can't get rid of him. It's like the Australian cricket team. Oh, who's going to come in? Well, somebody's got to come in and give him a go, and who knows, you might bear some fruit. And with Bazzo, that has happened. So well done to the young man.
0: He's certainly taken his opportunity. Good on you, Brad. Have a good weekend.
13: Bye, boys.
0: Brad Hardy there. It's 4 to 8 here on 6PR Breakfast. Seb in for Millsy with Carl after 8 o'clock. Peter Ford.
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11: Mitchell Freeway southbound under speed around Reed Highway. Quinana Freeway northbound busy from Angertel Road to Rowley Road. Graham Farmer Freeway, no delays there. Northbridge Tunnel moving well in both directions. I'm James Keyes on Perth traffic leader 6PR.
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1: Yeah, baby. 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It starts on Monday. Listen for the siren. Here it is. Yeah, right on cue. Oh, yeah, here it is.
0: About to come. There it is.
1: There it is. There it is. That's the sign you need to be listening out for. That is available to you starting on Monday. 3 nights accommodation, 2 tickets to the 2026 Toyota AFL Grand Final return flights. 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
0: We were talking about the purple sausages being produced from Scarfos. A lot of jokes on the text line I can't read out. Otherwise,
1: what do you mean?
0: Well, Carl, I can't go. Millsy would probably read them out.
1: Well, but
0: I can't.
1: Me,
0: no,
1: sir.
0: I can't. I'll
1: turn
0: tell you
1: that around. Can I read?
0: I'll tell you in the news, all right?
1: Is it incriminating?
0: Peter Ford up next here on 6PR Breakfast with Seb and Carl. 10 degrees outside, heading for a top of a beautiful 23 degrees.
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17: It's 10 degrees at 8 o'clock. Good morning, I'm Philippa Maher. A lawyer acting for two of the women caught up in the Sydney Swan scandal says they fear for their safety and have gone into hiding. Police are investigating and five players have been stood down for breaching club standards. John Karantzis says more than five players were in the hotel room early on Monday morning. He says it's also alleged club officials were present.
2: With what has been alleged, these women were subjected to the most disgusting actions and behaviour I have ever heard about in my 28 years as a lawyer. And what they were subjected to, it is alleged, was demeaning, abhorrent, and simply not moral or acceptable.
17: The coach and captain of the Sydney Swans will front the media this hour as sponsors pause associations with the club. A northern suburbs childcare centre will be closed this morning due to an early morning fire. Nine's Amanda Sabatino has more.
5: The fire broke out inside the kitchen here at the Care for Kids Childcare Centre in Kingsley. It did happen about 5 o'clock. Several crews rushing to the scene and they did manage to contain the blaze to that kitchen. So they did stop those flames from spreading. But unfortunately, there is extensive